days, fair days. The beach at New Brighton. Dad in the pub. Mum inside the windbreak nursing the baby. Teasing Fran and skimming scones with John, wishing the day would never end. But always did. He turned and looked at the men in front of him. No, not men. Boys. But boys old enough to know the consequences of their actions. And it was those actions that brought them to this time and place. Kneeling, hands secured with cable ties, one looked like what he was. A kid got in over his head. The other did not. He met Aidan's eye with a defiant, steady gaze, and Aidan glanced to his right to make sure Neil was there. He was. 9mm Browning loose in his hand, keeping the boys covered just in case. But there'd be no need. Aidan knew this. Once more he looked over the side. The tide had turned, and light ripple caressing the jetty would soon turn into a torrent. Time. He reached into his jacket, felt the grip of the Baikal semi-automatic and slid it clear of his coat. A replica converted to fire a 9mm bullet. It was inaccurate over anything more than a few feet, but that wouldn't matter. Not today. It fitted his palm like it was part of him, and in a sense it was. It was Irving King's right-hand man, and when King said to do something, however distasteful, he did it. He stood over the first boy, the one whose eyes never left his face, and levelled the pistol. The kid spat. A gob of phlegm landed on his cheek and slid towards his chin. "Think I'm scared," he said. Aidan wiped his face. "Think you're a big man because you've got a gun in your hand." Aidan turned the pistol left and right, acted surprised to see there and then refocused on the boy. "See, you're where you are because you've got a gun and I haven't." The kid nodded at the pistol. "I had that, I wouldn't be here. Wouldn't be tied like a pig." Aidan squatted and pushed the gun under his nose. "This has nothing to do with why you're here. You stole from Mr. King. It's not tolerated. You made a mistake and now you pay." "And you wouldn't?" "Wouldn't what?" "Do what I done. I seen a chance and took it, that's all." "And him?" Aidan waved the gun at the other boy. "He knew the score. And now he pays because you couldn't keep your thieving little hands to yourself." The kid shrugged. "I'm not afraid." "You should be. See this," he held the pistol up, "it'll make a mess of your face so big not even the dental records will know who you are." The boy grinned. "So why don't you?" "What?" "Why don't you pull the trigger?" Before Aidan answered, the boy said, "You've got no intention, have you?" "I get it. Take the kids and give them a fright. Make sure they don't fuck around again. Fair play. You can tell Mr. King I apologise. I took my punishment. You can say I pissed myself, I cried. Don't care, but..." Aidan shot him in the face. The 9mm hollow point ripped through flesh and bone. The boy tumbled back and down into the dark river. And Aidan was right. Not even dental records would identify what was left. He looked, but the tide had already whisked the body away. So he walked to the other boy, stood in front of him and pointed the gun at his head. The snivelling stopped. Everything stopped. The boy stared at the place where his compatriot a few moments before tumbled like a sack into the water. A breath escaped. His mouth opened and closed, and he looked at Aidan. "You shot him?" "That was the intention." You can't just shoot people." "It's what I do. I'm 17. "And?" I won't do it again." "Too late for that." "But it was him. Scatch made me do it. Said we were daft not to take it for the expenses, like, I just went along with it." "You had a choice," Aidan shrugged. "You always have a choice." The boy chewed his lip. "You don't have to. That's what they all say." He closed his eyes tight. "I'll go and not come back. No one will know." "You don't get it, do you? This isn't a game you can reset and start over, or a movie you can pause and come back to. This is for real. Now." "You're going to shoot me?" Aidan didn't answer. The boy screamed, his lungs empty, but there was no one to hear. He strained at his eye ties, tried to pull them apart. "I'll get you. I'll fuck you. Ow. Tears stained his eyes. Aidan hit him across the temple with a pistol barrel. He fell sideways. "This is where it ends," said Aidan. "There's nothing else but darkness." "No," he shook his head. "Not even that. You won't even know the dark." The boy looked at him, big eyes staring, hate and fear in equal measure. "There's no second chance, no cavalry charge, no revenge from beyond the grave. You have no friends, no family, it's just you and this." Aidan waved the gun beneath his nose. "That's all." The boy clenched his teeth, tried to say something, but nothing came. He bit his lip, started to shake. He was ashamed. Ashamed he couldn't keep it together. Ashamed he couldn't say something that would live forever. This was not how it was supposed to be. It wasn't like the movies.
Aidan levelled the pistol, turned his head and fired. When he looked again, the boy ran on his back, staring at the stars he once dreamed of grasping.

0: And then it builds up into certainly unforeseen actions and conclusions. And I want to know what happens next, basically.
1: Yeah.
0: But very well written. Yes.
1: Yeah, that's what I thought. I thought it was very well written, and I thought the dialogue was really believable. It was like you were there. Very dark, very exciting. I felt my blood pressure go up. I couldn't believe that he was shot. That was like quite a surprise. You know, right from the beginning, the shock.
0: Yes.
1: It's pretty strong stuff. Yeah, me too. I'd like to know what happens. Vanessa?
2: Yeah, you could really just visualise everything unfolding and happening. And like Krista said, it was a real like surprise when he was shot. Didn't expect that, didn't see that coming at all.
1: And you could picture the gangster type people.
2: Yeah, you could really picture it really clearly. Very well written.
1: Amazing, yeah. Mm. Okay. Oh, Dave? Yeah?
3: Yeah, well, thanks, guys. That's really nice feedback. As I say, the book is 75,000 words, so that's after the beginning. But I'm sure we'll talk about it a bit later, but I've always found you need to bring the audience in straight from the very beginning. Mm. So it's really important that. So as I said, if you found it like a bit of a shock and that you want to read on, that's really positive. So I'm grateful. Thank you.
1: We're all fans now.
2: Yeah.
1: Sue, did you want to go next? Sue?
0: Sorry, yes, Krista, I'll go next.
1: Okay,
0: how do I follow that?
2: Mm.
0: So this is, I don't normally write 500-word stories. I tend to write longer stories or much shorter stories. But this one is something, it's about 498 words. And it's called A Clean Sweep. There were just five of us left. You would have thought, after all the grief, pain and suffering we had been through, the police would have left us alone. But no. They were there daily, questioning us, the survivors, were treating us more like suspects and victims of this horrific event. 10 of us were working as Henshaw's solicitors, and now 5 are dead, poisoned. 2 of the solicitors had read their final briefs, while 3 of the secretaries had typed their last letters. It had been such an ordinary day, the smart-suited solicitors barking their orders, and I thought, making a mint out of other people's misery. I remembered all too well the fortune I had paid out in good faith all those years ago. It's an open-and-shut case, my suave solicitor told me patronisingly. He failed to mention that the problem with an open-and-shut case is that I could easily get my fingers trapped, which is exactly what happened, leaving me bankrupt. And then there were those puffed-up secretaries, strutting around like peacocks, ruling the kingdom, gossiping about all and sundry, malicious airheads, always looking down on me. I hated them all. Still, as always, I'd been first in the office that morning, and everything was normal. There was no hint of the horror that was to unfold. By the time I'd returned that evening, 5 people had gone home after being violently ill, and 3 of the others didn't look too good. The following morning was much worse, as phone call after phone call brought news of unexplained deaths. Then the police arrived to question those still alive and those in hospital, and so it went on. Suddenly, the stuffy, old-fashioned office had become a hotbed of betrayal, intrigue and death, and all that could be heard was the rattling of skeletons falling out of newly unlocked cupboards. These once confident, yet shallow people were cut to the core and found wanting. I knew that they were crying for themselves and not for those they had let down in the past. I also knew eventually that the police would trace it back to the poison in the coffee machine. But did that worry me? No. I'd planned it so one of the dear departed would get the blame. So much neater that way. As for me, well, I'm only the cleaner. Not clever enough to plan something like this. And not important enough to have any grudges to bear. So they, as always, will eliminate me first, while the shadow of suspicion will fall on the others for a while until my evidence is

0: discredited. In a couple of weeks, I'm moving on to another job, this time using my maiden name, because as a cleaner, I never like to leave a trace. And yes, next time, I think I'll go for a clean sweep.
1: Dave, do you want to start?
2: Yeah, is it Sue, is it?
1: Sue, yeah.
2: Excellent, really. Got a good opening, got me intrigued straight away. And I think the thing with short stories as well, it's a hard remit, especially the letter of the words. Everybody thinks it's an easy thing to write. It's not. It's really hard. And I think you've pulled it off, especially at the end. There's always got to be, especially with a short story, you need a little twist at the end. And you put, yeah, excellent. Yeah, can't fault that at all.
1: Okay, Vanessa?
3: Yeah, I like the twist at the end, like the perfect crime, isn't it? Like she's the cleaner as well, so
1: definitely.
3: No one would suspect. And I love the character.
1: Yeah.
3: Build up as well to all the characters.
1: Yeah, me too. I thought
3: like
1: it was...
3: Walking around like peacocks and things like that, do you know what I mean?
1: Absolutely. Yeah, it was a great twist. I thought that too. I loved all like the little idioms. Was it skeletons in the closet and make a mint out of other people's misery? I loved that too. I love like certain things that you said. The characters were great. It was a surprise to the cleaner, but like as Vanessa said, the perfect crime. Mm. And like she was saying, she wasn't clever enough, and it just shows that, you know. Cleaners can do that too,
2: isn't it something we all want to do as well?
3: Yeah,
1: it depends on who too. Yeah, but that was great, Sue. Yeah,
3: I really like that story.
2: Yeah, very good.
0: Oh, thank you very much for this feedback, because I think I find when I put a twist in the end, because a lot of my short stories are horror stories or ghost stories and have a twist at the end, and I'm never quite sure whether it works, because you know the ending.
1: No, it's good.
0: Which is difficult to say, well, does this work? Does it come as a surprise? Have I given too much away? Or is it so obscure because I haven't given enough away? So that is really good. Thank you for the feedback.
2: No, as I say, you've hit the nail on the head there. You didn't give it away at all. You know, sometimes you've got to foreshadow things. But no, that was really good. Very good.
1: Great. Yeah. Vanessa, are you up for yours now?
3: Yeah, I was inspired to write this through watching a video about an urban explorer. So, James is 40 years old, single with no children. He works as a builder, but his real passion is urban exploring, abandoned buildings, tunnels and caves. And he has gained over 2,000 followers to his YouTube channel, Urban X Pro. James is totally disillusioned by the modern world and looks for adventure and escapism from it by seeking out all the hidden gems, as he calls them, that Merseyside has to offer. He's fearless and something of an adrenaline junkie. It's the year 2025 and he is exploring alone the air raid shelter tunnels in a certain part of his hometown, Liverpool. Armed with his exploring equipment like his head torch and his camera, he moves along the labyrinthine series of tunnels. These tunnels are large and roomy enough to move around with ease, his voice echoing in this eerie space. He says as he films while moving forwards along a tunnel, filming all he sees as he goes, motivated by his almost childlike curiosity. Wow, just look at this place, guys. You can still see the benches along the walls where the people would have sat while they waited in the shelters. This is incredible. What's that graffiti on the wall? Say, hang on. He goes up closer to film the writing scrawled in what looks like white paint. Never surrender. I wonder who wrote that. I'm going to get some stills of all this as well, folks. I'll put them up at the end of the video. Now, just up here is a Ben C, he says, pointing ahead, which I think is going to lead to another tunnel. Let's go and investigate. As James turns into the next tunnel, his headlight shines on the walls of the tunnel, and he's surprised to see drawings of people's portraits, men and women wearing felt hats and the hairstyles and fashions of the World War II era. And as with the previous tunnel, there are still benches along the walls. What the? Look at these drawings. I wonder who did them. There must have been an artist there back in the day who drew everyone's portrait while they posed for him, while they waited for the all clear. These are incredible. Defo taking some stills of these as well. As he begins taking the photos, he's startled by a loud bang. What the F? What the hell was that? It was probably just a firework, wasn't it? They're always setting them off round here. Any excuse? Yeah, that'll be it. He starts sniffing the air. And what's that? It smells like cigar smoke. Guys, I'm telling you, I can smell cigar smoke. I'll level with you guys. I'm not liking this at all now. And I don't scare easy me. Yeah, that's enough for one day. Heading back now, guys. Just as he's about to turn back, there's another loud bang, then another, preceded by whistling sounds. That didn't sound like a firework. It sounded like bombs. Oh, Jesus, no, my camera battery's dying now. How can that be? I had plenty of charge on it. He frantically tries to get his camera to work, but the screen goes blank. Then there's the bomb dropping sounds from somewhere above ground. And then a white flash of light and the sound of people singing. We'll Meet Again by Vera Lynn. And the cigar smoke becomes even stronger. And when he turns round, he sees them, about 10 people sat along the benches, one of which is an elderly man in a flat cap smoking a pipe. James is dumbfounded, scared and confused as he looks upon the scene, mouth agape, while the people suddenly notice him and stop staring, singing, staring at him. James has somehow found himself in a time slip to World War II. The camera wouldn't work, his head torch still worked though, but the tunnel was lit up now anyway with several lamps, and he could see clear as day that the people in the portraits were all there staring at him, looking almost as confused to see him as he was to see them. "Who are you? Why are you dressed funny?" asked a little girl aged about 8 with a felt cap and pigtails and a green dress of the era. James just looked at her, still in shock, still not understanding. "Come here, Jessica," said a pretty woman wearing a hat, jacket and skirt, and dark hair neatly fashioned under her brimless hat. She appeared to be the child's mother, and she pulled the child away from James as Jessica tugged at the polyester T-shirt that bared the name and hashtag of his YouTube channel. An older, slightly plump lady with rosy cheeks and a kindly smile stood up and began ushering James over to the benches gently by his elbow. "Poor love, he looks terrified. Don't worry, love, you'll be safe from the bombs in here with us. Here, come sit down by me." James meekly sat down, still confused by what was unfolding. "What's your name, dear?" said the woman. "It's James." "I'm James," he replied. "Nice to meet you, James. I'm Martha. Over there is Mr. and Mrs. Scott." They smiled at him, and Mr. and Mrs. Cooper and their baby son Joseph, who was swaddled in a blanket and asleep on the woman's knee. "And that's Malcolm," said Martha, pointing to the man who was smoking the pipe. "And this here is Julia," said Martha, indicating to the mother of the little girl. "Poor dear, not long lost her husband in the war, didn't you, dear?" said Martha, as Julia sadly nodded and smiled. "And over there is Ed. He's an artist, you know. He's been drawing all our portraits on the wall. See? Isn't he clever?" said Martha. "Nice to meet you," said a handsome-looking young man, aged about 25, with short, black, thick hair. "And this little rascal is our little Jessica," said Martha. "She's only 8, too young to lose her daddy, bless her," said Martha. "She's been entertaining us all with her antics, haven't you, dear?" said Martha. "I'm 8 and a half, actually," said Jessica. "Of course you are, silly me. How could I forget?" said Martha with a smile. Malcolm said while pointing his pipe at James. "He could be a Jerry spy for all we know. Where did he come from anyway? He wasn't here when the wardens were herding us all in. I'd have seen him." "Oh, do be quiet, Malcolm, and don't be silly. He's just some lost soul, aren't you, dear? You're not from around here, though, are you, love?" said Martha. "What's that gadget you're holding in your hand then, hey?" said Malcolm, indicating to the camera with his pipe. The camera with no power left that James still held in his hand in a daze. He looked down at it as if for a moment he didn't even know himself what it was. "Yes, and that, what does that writing mean on your shirt?" asked Mr. Cooper, a middle-aged balding man wearing brown glasses and a moustache. "Yes, speak up, lad. The man is it some sort of German code writing?" asked Malcolm. "No, it's advertising my YouTube channel," said James. "You what?" said Mr. Cooper's wife, Lily. Finally, James managed to snap out of his shock and found his speech again, and he muttered to himself, "Maybe the sound of the firework or something, maybe it sparked a time slip," as the tunnels themselves remembered the sound of the bombs. Martha, hearing what he'd said, nodded sagely. I thought maybe something like that must have happened. Well, it's obvious you're not from around here, are you, love? I have the gift, you know, always been psychic, and I sense something like that must have happened. I'm never wrong, you know. Don't worry, love, you'll get back to your own time soon," said Martha. James thought about how the world of 2025 was, and he decided that actually maybe he wanted to stay. "I don't think I want to go back," said James. But there's a war on. Why would you want to escape that if that were true? Said Mrs. Scott, a blonde lady with a Marilyn Monroe-like hairstyle. Her husband, Bill Scott, nodded, saying, exactly, why would you want to stay here in a bomb shelter with us rather than escape this war? As if on cue, another loud bang of a bomb blast reverberated around the tunnel and echoed as people covered their ears. I can't stand this much longer. You never know if your house will still be there when you get out the shelter with this damn war, said Mrs. Cooper, a skinny, nervous-looking woman in spectacles. Don't worry, guys. We win the war. Come on. Spirit of the Blitz and all that, said James as he began to sing We'll Meet Again as the sounds of the bombs dropped from above and everyone joined in with the song. And no one ever solved the mystery of what happened to James in those tunnels. He seemed to have vanished off the face of the earth. But somehow there seemed to be a drawing among the gallery of portraits of a bygone age in the air raid shelter tunnel walls, one of which had an uncanny resemblance to James. Sorry if that was a bit too long.
1: Oh, no, that was great. That was great. Sue, did you want to go first?
0: Yeah, I liked it because I thought a lot of people, the introduction is sort of 2 feet firmly in the world of today, and I thought, you know, emphasising the Liverpool and the tunnels, and I felt a lot of people would relate to this, you know, the adventure of being an urban warrior. And then it takes you completely, yet smoothly, into another world. And I liked the contrast with the acceptance of the people in the bomb shelter, that this is it, this is what we do virtually every night, and we sit here and we just wait and we want, you know, the war to be over. And I thought that the contrast there worked very well. And I did like the information that was given through the dialogue, because everybody contributed to the build-up of the story through the dialogue, not necessarily the description once they'd all got talking together. And I thought it was a really good ending, the fact that James didn't want to come back. He was happier with those people in a war than his life in our century with all its trimmings and trappings.
1: Yeah, great.
4: Oh, thank you,
1: Dave.
0: You're welcome.
2: Yeah, a couple of things echoing what Sue said there, but I like the ending, which was a little twist, because I wasn't expecting him to want to stop there. Most stories like that, it's always going back to your own time. And there's quite a history of time slips in Liverpool as well.
4: Yeah, there is.
2: Yeah, there really is. I think, was it the famous Bold Street one, isn't it?
4: Yeah, the Bold Street one.
2: But yeah, dialogue, excellent. I think the life, well, we can talk around this again, but to me, a lifeblood of a story is dialogue. It can be quite dynamic, and you've used dialogue to really good effect there. And something else, I don't know whether it was intentional or not, but the suspicion of the lead character when he's there about he could be a German spy has echoes with today, with like the foreign immigration thing, that we're very suspicious of people who aren't quite the same.
4: Yeah.
2: So whether that was intentional or not, Vanessa, you pulled it off. And again, something else as well, it's, I think, the terms you've written in the second person, where it's happening now, that's a really difficult. I've tried it a couple of times. I can't do it. So that's really, yeah, no, good, excellent.
4: Oh,
2: stuff. Yeah,
4: thank you.
2: Yeah.
4: It actually exists, by the way, that place, the tunnels and the portraits.
1: And the portraits.
4: Yeah, that's what inspired me to write.
1: Wow. Okay, well, my feedback is I really enjoyed it. The dialogue was great. I thought it was quite very creepy. Yeah.
4: Oh, good, thanks.
1: Cave exploring has gone on a different level for me now. Not sure if I can go down any caves. I liked the historical references, and you could just picture that tunnel being full of, you know, people in wartime. And the contrast from the past to the present was great too, the way that, you know, it went from 2025 to back into World War II. And like Dave, the ending was good, because I didn't think he'd want to stay, but he did. And I'm a bit like that, a bit of a Luddite. Always say I want to go back in time, but I want to go Stone Age. I'm weird like that. Okay, so now it's my turn. So mine's called Beachcombing. And I like to write kind of silly comedy stuff, but I'll let you guys decide what you think. Okay, so here we go. Charles and Ruby had been a couple for 6 months, and this was their first holiday together. They'd hired a camper van and were driving on the North Coast 500 around the top of Scotland. They'd never lived together. Charles lived at home with his widowed mother, and Ruby lived with two of her best friends. So to have 14 glorious days together was exciting and thrilling. The trip began with a five-hour drive up to Edinburgh. Ruby was admiring the beautiful Georgian and Victorian architecture when Charles shrieked with excitement because he'd noticed deep-fried Mars bars on the billboard of the chip shop. This surprised Ruby, but at this stage in the relationship, it was cute and boyish. It later turned out to be a huge issue as the two young lovers drifted oceans apart. The camper van was elegantly furnished with red velvet curtains and a matching bench. The kitchen area was small but furnished with quaint tea and coffee pots and pottery cups as utensils. Ruby took care of the van like it was her baby, and at first Charles enjoyed being looked after and waited upon with teas or coffee and a biscuit. But when Ruby became agitated with where he left his cup and "please use a coaster" turned into "you effing pig, how were you brought up?" He liked his tea a certain way which Ruby could not get quite right. Too much or too little milk, or too much or too little sugar. Charles was very disappointed in what Ruby chose to wear. She lived in old jeans and a baggy jumper, and quite often a mountaineering jacket, big strong wellies and a sou'wester. Bedtimes was floral pyjamas and woolly socks. The nights were not quite what he had been eagerly anticipating. Ruby was usually extremely tired after her long walks, which at first Charles showed enthusiasm for, but after a couple of days and sore hamstrings, he declined the walks, opting to stay in bed. They arrived at Montrose Beach north of Edinburgh, and Ruby piled on her walking gear and went off beachcombing. There was tension in the van, and she needed to clear her head. Just a few metres down from where the van was parked, a tiny little boat was moored or abandoned. It looked like it had been there for a while. Ruby hopped onto the boat to have a look. Charles had popped out of the van to relieve himself and spotted Ruby on the boat. He smiled to himself. "Imagine if the boat just floated away," he thought while urinating. The thought turned into a desire, then a question, a command, until he was untying the rope and he gently pushed the boat out. He heard footsteps on the boat and then he heard Ruby shouting and screaming, and he walked away back into the van. He made himself a cup of tea, spilling tea on the kitchen bench, and he did not use a coaster. Vanessa, do you want to go first?
3: That was brilliant. I love it. So funny as well. It's got the comedy element. And it was so descriptive as well. I like the way you described, like, the camper van and, you know, the red velvet and everything. It's really nice.
1: Thanks, because you never know where the comedy's going to work. I think it's funny, and I nearly laugh, yeah. But some people don't share the same humour.
3: I liked it. I thought it had good comedy element to it.
1: Thanks, Vanessa. Sue?
0: I thought that it's very tightly written, and you've got so much information packed in there. So in the first sentence or so, you've actually set the scene. I think what we see is the deterioration of love for another, overridden by love for oneself, because basically they are two people who are used to being on their own and doing their own thing. And it's like there's no compromise between them. And the longer they have together, the less they are willing to meet each other halfway. And I love the way that he just watches her sail off into the sunset or the storm or whatever. And, you know, he doesn't even look back. And he celebrates with this cup of tea. And I just think it's brilliant, Krista. I think it really is. It's a great ending. And I think as well, you think, you know, the command, will he, won't he, will he, won't he? Mm-hmm. And again, it comes as a bit of a shock that he actually does. So I think it's great. Yeah, I love it.
1: Oh, thanks very much.
3: Totally.
1: Dave?
2: Yeah, well, Krista, I hope there's no personal experience to this story.
1: No, there's not.
2: Okay. Sue's very astute at it, very tightly written, really good. Yeah, and I say that anything that you're writing with comedy does have to have a laugh. And there's been more than one, there's quite a few laughs there. again, as we said with every story so far, the ending, again, is not quite what you're expecting. As I said before about short stories, they seem... they do need a little twist at the end. So, yeah, I thought it was really well pulled off. It's, yeah, I mean, how many relationships we've been through that you think everything's perfect and then as you get to know each other better, it's not going to work. And that's, yeah, perfectly done, yeah.
1: Thank
2: well done,
1: you.
2: Krista. Yeah.
1: Thank you very much. Right, the next one, the last one we're going to read is actually someone who sent in her story. So this is by Rowena Swanson, so I'll read hers out. And it's actually a children's story.
0: Oh,
1: so this is by Rowena Swanson and it's called The Kingfisher. So this is a story about my late father, Alan Swanson. When I was small, my father took me to the countryside in Wales fishing. We drove in the car. It was a big adventure. You never know if you are going to get a bite or not, so don't be disappointed if we don't catch any fish, he said. But I will, I said. That's the spirit, he answered. The sun shone, but it was a little cloudy and there had been some rain. Good, the fish will like the rain, especially if they come up to feed when the mayflies settle on the water. My dad was a keen fly fisherman and had a special box filled with homemade flies, all colours and textures. They all had names like the spinning Jenny and the bobbin, all made to imitate the bait of the fly on the water. Along the way, my father would point out places of scenic beauty and tell me about the mountains, rivers and lakes, and how all the tap water comes from the reservoirs in Wales, all sourced from the rainfall from the mountains. He told me about Snowdon and how he climbed it as a Boy Scout with his troop. It gave him a lifelong love of climbing and the mountains. We were nearly at our destination. There was not a building in sight except for an old farmhouse, just an expanse of green hills, plains, the river and the lake. Rivers are best for fly fishing, my father would say. The fish are tricked into thinking the fly on the rod is a real fly and they take the bait. We're hoping for a trout or two. You never know, maybe a salmon. We'll cook it for tea when we get home. My father opened up his case of coloured flies. Pick a lucky one. I chose one made from speckled feathers and with gold on. That'll fool them, he said, and attached it to the rod with the hook on the end and cast the fly into the river. It was quite relaxing to watch my father cast his rod. You could see the line sticking out of the water and the ripple pools, rather like a single raindrop forming a circle in a pond. Then a fish rose to investigate. The river was still but slow moving. The fish are lazy, anything for an easy meal, he said. If you want something, you have to dream it, my father said. You never know, we might see a kingfisher. All of a sudden, there was a tug on the line and my father reeled in the line. No such luck. False alarm. There'll be another, don't you worry. It was hypnotic, watching my father cast the fly and hear it plop into the river. Watch the birds, he said. They know where the fish are. We saw a grey, skinny bird with a long neck and pointy beak. That's a heron, he said. They love fish. If you're very lucky, we might see a kingfisher. He said, you can't miss him. He's bright blue and green and most beautiful birds. I so wanted to see a kingfisher and was hoping we would soon catch a fish. Then there was no one around, just me and my father in the most idyllic spot beside the river. Time for lunch, said my father, and we sat beside a tree on the riverbank to eat our sandwiches. Keep still, he's near, said my father. Look over to the lowest branch on the blossom tree. To my right, I could see him, glistening sprightly with colours of azure and gold. It gave me great happiness. This is when I saw my first kingfisher. He was beautiful, and he sat on the branches of a tree and then darted into the water, coming out with a small fish in his beak. He perched on a rock in a river, and then like a dart he was gone. We're very lucky to see him, my father said. He is the king of all fishes. That is why he's called a kingfisher. I was delighted. My father went back to casting his rod. The kingfisher did not return, and soon my father had a bite. Hold on, there's going to be a fight, a bit of tug of war, he said. As he reeled in the lines, the rug bent inwards towards the river, then straight when he pulled the line back. I was excited. It took ages, but I watched the enthusiasm on my father's face at the prospect of catching a fish. Eventually, he reeled all the lines in, and the wriggling fish that seemed enormous to me was landed on the grass at the side of the river. Wriggling when gasping for air, it suddenly lay still. "Got one," said my father. "We can go home now and have it for tea." "What is it?" I asked. "It's a rainbow trout. If you look at its side, it's a sort of rainbow colour." I looked and touched the fish. It felt slimy and cold and was indeed rainbowy, with tiny scales and spots on. The sun was low in the sky. We'd been fishing all afternoon, but it seemed like time went nowhere. "Time to go now," said my father. We got in the car and drove home. The memory, smell of fish, and most of all the kingfisher stayed in my mind. I was forever grateful to my father for that day. For me, he was a king fisherman in my eyes. By Rowena Swanson. Okay. Vanessa, do you want to go first?
3: I loved that. It was just so nice, nice and well written, and the colours of the kingfisher and everything. Just fires your imagination, doesn't it? I've never seen a kingfisher before, like in real life. I've never seen them on pictures.
1: Yeah.
3: And I like the way, like, your imagination sort of is fired by, you know, the colours and the descriptions.
1: Absolutely. Sue?
0: Yeah. I mean, I think it's beautifully descriptive, and I think the colours will entice the children to read it.
3: Yeah.
0: And she's also included, although it's a children's story, she's included a lot about nature.
3: Yeah.
0: And it's actually very educational. So it's educating children in a lovely way, so children will want to see a kingfisher, will want to go fishing. And I think what comes across to me, perhaps more than anything, is that you can tell it's written with love.
1: Mm-hmm.
0: You know, the love of the day, the experience, her father. I think, again, to sort of like to bring children into it, the way that the names of the bait have got such beautiful imaginative names. So even something as mundane as fishing bait, she enlivens and captures it from a child's point of view.
1: Mm. Yeah, very good point. Yeah. Dave?
2: Yeah, excuse me. I think this is by far and away the best descriptive passage I've heard today. You know, the description is fantastic. The colours, and as a fisherman myself, like, I can actually get to grips with it. I may have seen kingfishers many a time. I can actually vividly see what Rowena is doing in her passage. One criticism I would say, and it's not a big criticism, is it's a children's story, but I think it works better as a memoir.
1: Mm.
2: From a child's perspective. And from that point of view, it's absolutely brilliantly done. I think, Rowena, if she's listening, you could really expand on that as an open, well, maybe not the opening chapter, but a part of something bigger and deeper. And I say that it's about family, it's about life, and it's about what's happened in the past. And on the very basics, it's about your family and how you've been brought up and what you saw as a child, but you've still got like a child's mind to put that description. And I actually felt as a little small boy, because my dad used to take me fishing, I actually remember as a small boy on the banks of the river fishing with my father, and it brought a lot of memories back. And now I think it's really well done, but I think we need to see, is it a child story or is it for children, or is it a memoir? And I think it works really well as a memoir.
1: Mm. Yeah, I agree with everyone. I think it was brilliant descriptions and such happy memories. And the fact that it was true, it was just a beautiful memoir, as Dave said.
2: Yeah,
1: great descriptions. I've never seen a kingfisher either, so I'd love to see them.
3: I'd love to see one.
0: I've seen a kingfisher, and they are stunning. Pictures don't do them justice.
1: And I love the way the end she said it. My dad was the king of fishermen.
3: Yeah, I like that bit,
2: yeah.
1: I thought that was absolutely lovely.
3: It's really good.
1: Okay, well, that's actually the end of our stories for today. So anyone out there who wants to send in a story, you know what the situation is. I can either read it out, or you can come into the studio and read out your own story, or you can send it to me at krista@l-c-r.co.uk. Or you can come into Liverpool Community Radio on Holt Road. Or you can phone Liverpool Community Radio and get some more information on 07761 908 063. I'll just repeat that, 07761 908 063. And so now we're going to have an interview. So at the end of each of our writing groups, we'll interview somebody who's written something. And today we are interviewing Dave Siddall. He was one of our writers today and one of our critics. So Dave, welcome to the show. I know it's your first time on Liverpool Community Radio, so thanks very much for coming in.
2: Well, thanks for the invite, Chris. I've really enjoyed it. Been really good fun. Nice feedback, nice people. You know, what more do you want?
1: Exactly, yeah. So as a writer who's never been published or anything, you have been published, so I really admire that. So when did you start writing?
2: It's not long and convoluted, but I never had any ambition to be a writer as a child or through my life. And what it was, I think it was 1999 when I first started. And I worked on the railway. I've worked on the rail for nearly 40 years before I retired last year. And I was quite involved with the union. And there was at a union meeting one day and I did various courses. And one of the courses was creative writing. And the guy who was running it was a guy called Tariq Mahmood, who was a published writer. And he'd done various things, so I went to that, and actually did just the book, just bit. But having said that, if I'd known what it involved then, I probably would never have bothered. I thought you just wrote a story, wrote it down, and that was it. The drafts and the never had a computer at the time or a word processor, and you do really need one to do that if you're serious about it. And it's the drafts, how many times you go through each piece. But the book just spit on us. I really enjoyed it. And so it was 1999 was probably when I started. The course lasted about 6 weeks, and then you just left it to go on own. And I think the first story I had published was about 2004, a short story in a little magazine called Supernatural Tales, run by a guy in the Northeast, which I believe is still going, but it's more online now than anything else. Actually, Vanessa might think of sending a few stories there as well. Like, yeah. He's always looking for new. He's always looking for new talent. So that was the basis of me writing. I won't say career. Me hobby, writing hobby.
1: So you've had three books published, have you?
2: Yeah. When I say books, the first one was a novella, which is like a small book. It was about 109 pages. The second one was short stories and a novella, so that was like a book size. And the last one was published in 2022, which was my first full novel. I'd say three.
1: And how long did it take you to write the novel?
2: A couple of years. I was lucky in one respect. This, my job on the railway was a signalman, and it was not the modern type. It was a signal box stuck in a corner somewhere, where I was left to my own devices for most of the day. And especially when we worked night shifts, I was able to put quite a few hours of work into it. And it's not so much the writing, it's the editing afterwards, because I do most of the editing myself, and the redrafting, and you have to go over it. And if you're serious about it, you have to realise that once you write something, it's not the finished article. You have to, and getting a few people for feedback, that's really important. The novel I wrote before that, that was about 75, 80,000 words. And I gave it to my partner to read. It's about 30 pages. I came up with it, that's rubbish, that. And I started to read it, and I realised it was rubbish. So I just got put to one side. But it's really important. It's not wasted, because most people who are published will tell you they've always written something that's unpublished first. It's like you're learning the trade. You're learning the trade when you do that. I say, I did think that first book, I thought, well, I'll be able to salvage this. I'll be able to do something with it. And I looked at it, went through it. It took me about a week, and I thought, no. And that's still put away some of that. It's I think that's unsalvageable, that. But the second one, it was during COVID. And I gave it to my partner to read. I came home and she read it in the night. I thought, well, she said, that's okay, that. I thought, well, I must be onto something. You know, if she read it in the day, like, it must be something. And she had a few ideas that things were wrong, and that's really important. So, that was the process. But I would say probably from conception to published, about 2 years, yeah.
1: Are they all crime novels?
2: The novels are, yeah. I was talking to Vanessa earlier on. My first love was, I wouldn't say horror stories, but supernatural stories, like the people like M.R. James, that sort of thing. Like, and somebody once coined the phrase "tales of unease," something that leaves you at the end going, "I'm not sure."
4: I love
2: that's what I like. It's the ones where Is that for real or could it be something else? You know, those are the stories I like. So that was my first love. And I had a few stories published with that. But the longer story, for some reason, they always morphed into like crime stories. You know? Mm-hmm. I mean, actually, the latest novel, the Girl from Riga, it started off with some supernatural elements in it. And as I started writing and the process took over, it sort of the supernatural element sort of disappeared from it. And it was just like a basic sort of crime sort of story, you know. So, yeah.
1: So do you, when you write a novel, do you have the plot already formed or do you make it up as you go along?
2: There's two schools of thought. There's some called write by the seat of your pants. Well, I can't do that, you know, because I used to do it, but you waste so much time and so many words doing it. So I always have an A4 book or something, and you start off with basic plot and then characters. And then as that goes on, I always write on one side. I might be a bit too technical. I always write on one side, so leaving lots of space on the other. So as you go along, you're filling little bits in. And the plot develops. But I like to know the ending before I actually start. I mean, as I say, know the beginning, know the ending. It's the middle part that expands all that, but you're going from like A to B. But I like that template to know where I'm going with the story. Other people will say, no, I like to see to the pattern. But as I say, even though they have the template for it, there's always room for change and room to bring in different characters. And I remember in The Girl from Riga, there was one particular character in it, and he wasn't doing anything. So I just cut him out. Didn't need him. It was superfluous. As I said, I mean, again, we were talking about short stories before. You've got a lot more leeway with a novel, 75,000 words. A short story of 500 words, 2,000. It's got to be so tight. You've got to be so tight with that. Every word counts. Funny enough, I wrote a short story not so long ago, and it's a different discipline. It's the same writing, but it's a different discipline. Same with script writing. I've started toying around with doing a few scripts and things like that. It's completely, although it's all writing, it's a completely different discipline. So, yeah.
1: Mm-hmm. Does anybody else have any questions for Dave?
4: What's the best time to... for you to write? Do you write more in the mornings or in the evenings?
2: Well, I always found when I was especially working, it was nighttime.
4: Yeah.
2: I preferred nighttime. It's just circumstances because I said I used to work a shift from 9 o'clock till 6 o'clock the next morning. And from about midnight, we always sort of quieted off a wee bit. So I had plenty of nice time like that. Unfortunately, a few years before I finished, it puts on 12-hour shifts and the traffic increased, so we got harder and harder. Now I've retired, I'm finding morning time's the best.
4: Yeah.
2: You know, get up in the morning, do a few hours, and then I can go and do something else. You know, because if you're stuck at home and all you're doing is writing, it can be quite a lonely sort of experience. And I do like getting outside and, you know, just enjoying retirement. I really am.
1: Sounds great. Sue, have you got any questions?
0: Yeah. Where do you get your ideas from?
2: Oh, I assume, yeah. Do you know what? It's a really good question. It's one of the things that people ask. And it's normally places. I'll be sitting somewhere at a certain place. And I've never had any inclination to be a writer. But I've always had stories going, like I've always had like an internal monologue in my head about, well, that person's over there, what's that, what's going on. I've always had that, even from a very early age, which I didn't even think about. I just thought it was normal. But it's normally places, and I'm actually from Chester. I've lived in Liverpool for quite a few years, and the more the countryside places, and I used to live in Barrow and Furness in Cumbria and Ulverston up there, and I found like the more that ghost stories, the horror stories, you like to say, are inspired by those lonely places where I've been to before. And when I've been in Liverpool, there was more crime. I don't know, because of living in the city or whatever like that, but it's normally places where I am. Rather than characters, it's normally plot. With me, it's plot first and where I happen to be, and then it sort of develops. Now, one thing I would say that people don't cotton on to being a writer is you must have solitude. You must have time to take the dog for, you know, there's so much noise in our lives. You must have time to yourself to think things through. And I say half the time, you just don't get that time. You know, it's really hard. I found retirement. I'm busier now than I was when I was working. so, you know, it is what it is, you know.
1: And what are your plans for the future?
2: Well, I'm 50,000 words into another novel, same sort of genre, going back to the very first character from the first novella, John Doyle. But I'm also doing writing the script for them, that first one. I've developing that novella into a film script, which would be about 70, 75 minutes. So, yeah.
1: Amazing. Yeah. Oh, that's fantastic. Thank you. Yeah. Well, I hope you come back next month anyway and give us some more of your delicious writing, yeah? Okay, well, that's the end of it, really. Have you enjoyed it, everyone?
3: Yeah, it's been great.
1: Okay.
0: It's gone quickly, Krista.
3: Yeah.
1: It has, hasn't it? Yeah.
2: It has.
0: Flown, absolutely flown.
1: It's been quite interesting that we're all so different, but all so good.
3: But it's great getting together with other writers, isn't it? And, you know,
2: could I just,
3: hearing everyone's story.
2: Could I just mention, Chris, I nearly forgot to say, there's a book, I don't know if anybody knows, there's a Liverpool Book Festival coming up on the 7th of September.
1: Okay.
2: It's the Invisible Wind Factory, which is on just by the new Everton Stadium. And it's going to be 60 stores there with local writers. You've got people like Billy Butler, Stan Boardman, Rusty Furman from the SAS, First Man In, Pauline Fleming, Ramsey Campbell.
1: Oh, I know Ramsey, yes.
2: Conrad Jones, local. There's going to be music, food stalls, artisan stores, and it runs from September 7th, 12th till 6th. I think there's a fee to go in. I think it's a £10 fee.
1: Okay, that sounds good, though. We're there.
3: We'll go, yeah.
1: Cool.
0: Yep.
1: Okay, everyone, thank you very much. Do you want to say a quick goodbye, everyone? Yep.
0: Bye.
1: Soon.
0: Be in touch, Krista.
1: Oh, thanks very much.
0: Thanks, everybody.
1: Bye, everyone. Bye.
2: Bye.
0: Bye.
2: Bye.
0: Bye.
3: Goodbye. Bye.
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6: 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We're open Monday to Friday, 9 till 4:30. 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

0: and a very warm welcome to you. My name is Michael Swerdlow, and it's my pleasure to be with my good friend and partner of many, many years playing this or running this radio program, Edward Robinson. Good afternoon, Edward.
1: Good afternoon, Michael, and good afternoon, Hillary, bringing some glamour to the studio. This is
2: excellent. And I have to say, Michael, welcome back. As all of our listeners will remember, you couldn't turn up last time we had the show.
0: You couldn't turn anywhere.
2: Your arm was seriously broken, and you were in all manner of splints. But I see today you're just in a sling.
0: No, I'm still in a splint.
2: You're still in a splint.
0: Up here
2: as well as a sling. But you're managing to do this deck and all these twiddly bits very well, Michael. Well done, and welcome back.
0: Good. Well, thanks very much. A good way of getting this early summer programme going is a great piece of music by the late Chris Rea, and it's called Looking for the Summer.

0: That's one of his lesser known tracks, but I think it's one of his greatest tracks. Chris Rea and Looking for the Summer.
1: By the way, does anybody know how Chris Rea is? The last I heard, he was quite ill. But I haven't heard any obituaries, so I guess he's okay.
0: Oh, no, he did pass away.
1: He did?
0: Oh, yes, yes.
1: Oh.
0: As far as I know. Now, it's a terrible thing if it's not the case, and hearing... You've heard the expression, I wake up every morning and if I read the paper, my obituary is not in it. I wake up and get up and
1: get out of bed.
0: Have breakfast. Oh, no, as far as
1: Groucho,
0: I know...
1: That was Groucho Marx, of course.
0: Yeah, as far as I know...
1: get out of bed.
0: Have breakfast. Oh, no, as far as
1: Groucho,
0: I know...
1: That was Groucho Marx, of course.
0: Yeah, as far as I know, Chris Rea is the late Chris Rea.
1: Ah, that's now, a shame.

0: subjects here in Liverpool. We talk a lot about the music that we love and have in common. And suddenly, it's 2 hours have gone by, so it's a great pleasure. You may be listening on FM radio, which is 106.7. We're also on podcast, and if you get a pencil and paper handy, and if you're not already listening to us on podcast, I can tell you how you can tune us in any time of the day, anywhere in the world, and you can hear us on your computer or smartphone or wherever. Anyway, more of that in a minute. But it's good to be back. As Edward has just said, I had to miss our last programme because I fell over and I went flying and came a cropper. And I'm not going to bore you with it because it is such a boring story, but I pushed my right arm out to save myself from falling and dutifully and gracefully broke, I think they call it a radial fracture in the upper part of my humerus bone. And I tell you, it was not humorous at all. I did go flying. And as I went down in slow motion, I said to myself, this happens to everybody else, but not me. And then I went down, bang, and before I knew it, I was in an ambulance on the way to the hospital where I received the most amazing treatment and have done ever since in the amazing aftercare. Edward, you told me before you've never had an injury.
1: No, I didn't say I've never had an injury. Yep. I've had some injuries.
0: Yeah.
1: I've had a torn Achilles tendon playing squash, and I've had numerous other things. But fortunately, I've never broken anything. By the way, can I just check something, Michael? Because the last time I did a show, somebody told me afterwards that they couldn't hear me because my mic was turned off or turned down. So could you just check that you're actually hearing me? And I don't know if Matthew, the engineer's out there and can hear me. But anyway, I want to be heard.
0: Yes.
1: Let my voice be heard, like Andy Burnham, et cetera, et cetera.
0: That's right. Okay, well, all I can tell you is I'm looking at the little volume meter on the control panel, and every time you speak, it flashes. Every time I speak, it flashes. So I think we're both being heard.
1: That's good enough for me, Michael. Thank you very much, Mr. Engineer Controller.
0: Okay. Well, let's keep the music I'm not going to say all through the programme is going to be in the summer spirit, but here's a nice one. It's Summer in the City.

Well, that was a strange ending. I don't know whether that was on the recording itself or at gremlins in the equipment. That was The Loving Spoonful and Summer in the City. Well, you're listening right now to local community radio, Liverpool Community Radio. We're here just outside the fringe of Liverpool city centre here in the UK. 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It would be very good if you would do us a favour and tell us how far away from Liverpool city centre you're picking up our signal. Our antenna, or our transmitting aerial, is on the top of St John's Beacon, which is one of the high points in Liverpool, right in the city centre. And I believe you can hear this programme as far north as Crosby, Waterloo, on the way to Southport, Formby, and down south Runcorn, across into Wirral, into Birkenhead, and as far across on the M62, M57 to Warrington, which is a great coverage. And it's nice to know that you are listening. So if you'd like to either drop us a line by email, and the email is info@lcr.co.uk. lcr.co.uk. Let us know whether we're coming through loud and clear. And also you could say, I'm listening to the programme, my favourite kind of music is, and we'll see if we can play your kind of music. It's not a request programme, it could easily be so, but we can play the music that you like. Otherwise, we hope that our music that we're playing is the kind that you like. Anyway, I'm going to play a piece of music that Edward's brought along with him, and he'll tell you a little bit more about it in a minute.

0: You're listening right now to Local Community Radio, Liverpool Community Radio on 106.7 FM. And we play all sorts of music and talk about it. For example, that one, I've never heard that before, lovely slide guitar. Tell me more about it.
1: Well, the slide guitar and all the other instruments were played by three people who used to go by the name of Lady Antebellum. They probably now have to drop the word lady and call themselves Antebellum. That track was called Downtown. So it's entirely different from the Downtown that we all remember from Petula Clark. Now, a couple of years ago, I did this show on my own on one occasion. I think, Michael, you were on holiday. And I played a couple of songs with the same name, but were entirely different. They weren't cover at all. I can't remember which ones they were now. And I thought to myself, that could be, or this could be an interesting kind of experiment for us to come up with two songs that are entirely different but have the same name. So there's one. That's Downtown by Lady Antebellum. Nothing to do with Petula Clark's Downtown. But there you are. So how about that? Maybe you could match that next time, Michael.
0: Well,
1: it's a challenge.
0: Well, this is Local Community Radio, which is on a wing and a prayer and seat of your pants sort of things. But if this was the BBC, we would have a computer screen in front of us and the entire BBC record library would be at our fingertips. And all you have to say is bring up every piece of music called Downtown and everyone would come up. And that's why you get these programmes on BBC where they say today's theme is the word love. And you just have to listen to their indulgence when they bring up every one of the hundreds of tracks called Love or Love in the title.
1: Okay, well,
0: we don't have that facility.
1: We don't have that facility here, no. We don't have a library here as such. But, Michael, I offer that to you as a challenge. So next time, you come up with two songs entirely different but with the same name.
0: Well, I think that's a challenge I'd like to take up.
1: It's interesting, isn't it?
0: The same title, two different types of styles maybe, two different singers and two different things. I saw a great thing on television only the other night. They did a tribute, I think it was on Sky Arts or one of those programmes, a tribute to Ray Charles. And he sung a Jacques Brel song, If You Go Away. And he did a very good version of it indeed. I haven't got a copy of anything that we can play today of either Ray Charles or Jacques Brel, but it's the kind of music that we do play on this programme. If you're a Ray Charles fan, listen out for that one. It's the Jacques Brel song, Ne Me Quitte Pas, If You Go Away. Well, do stay with us. Don't go away. Stay with us. We're on the air for another hour and a half, and we've got all sorts of nice music lined up for you. And here's some nice, it's an old jazz or Dixieland or American style. It's Fats Waller and When Somebody Thinks You're Wonderful.

0: Well, it's all right. Okay. That was Fats Waller and a piece of music called When Somebody Thinks You're Wonderful.
1: And I think you played that for Hillary.
0: Well, yes.
1: And well, why not?
0: Well, Hillary always,
1: she is wonderful.
0: Hillary always comes to the studio and sits in on these programmes, and she is sitting in the background. We may even find an appropriate moment to switch your microphone on. You'll have to behave yourself. And
2: no, I don't think I'll be doing that.
0: Okay.
2: I can't behave myself, and I'm not saying anything.
0: Anyway, she was just saying she can't behave herself.
1: No change there, then.
0: Needless to say, I didn't switch her microphone on. Anyway, we're playing all sorts of music for you. It's coming to you from Liverpool Community Radio, from our studio here just outside the Liverpool city centre. And if you ever wanted to... Well, if you ever wanted to listen to our programme at any time around the clock or around the world, you can hear us on podcast, because what we do is we come into the studio, record the programme, they put it out about 8 times a week, and I'll tell you what those times are in a second, but we also go out on podcast. That means you can hear it any time you like. 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So it's Swerdlow-Co.
1: And I am the co, let me tell you.
0: Yes, you're the...
1: I'm the and co.
0: And present company. So there you are. You can hear us any time. So if you're listening to us right now on the radio, make a note of that podcast, and you can tell your friends they can listen to us. If you've got a pencil and paper handy, they put out this programme on 106.7 FM at the following times. So on a Monday, 2 o'clock in the morning, 2 o'clock in the afternoon, and 8 o'clock in the evening. Then on a Wednesday, 8 o'clock in the morning and 8 o'clock in the evening. On a Friday, 8 o'clock in the morning. And on a Saturday, 2 o'clock in the morning and 4 o'clock in the afternoon.
1: So if you can't sleep at 2 o'clock in the morning, we'll wake you up. Well, we'll keep you amused.
0: Similarly, we'll play nice, relaxing music. So if you are listening to us in bed or asleep or driving through the night, we hope that this music is a comfort and keeping you company.
1: The chances are, however, that my music is not nice and smoothing. Mine tends to be rocky and harder. So sorry about that, folks.
0: Give us an example. We've got another piece of...
1: A good example is the next track that you've got coming in.
0: Which is?
1: Little Star by a group called The Elegants. Now, if you're old enough to go back to the 1950s, to the doo-wop era, the amazing doo-wop era, you might have come across this once, being covered by others, including Dion. This one's called Little Star. It's by The Elegants.

0: So there you are. Regardless of what I said a little bit earlier in the intro to that record, in fact, the songs and the words, it's a lullaby. It's a kid's lullaby, Little Star. You probably all put your kids to sleep singing that all those years ago, or even now, or even tonight. Michael's gone to sleep already listening to it. So, yeah, that's a lullaby, not so rocky. The next one's more rocky.
1: I always remember a joke about Twinkle Twinkle, and I can't remember in what the context was, but it was something like, "Twinkle Twinkle Little Bat, how I wonder where you're at." And the poem didn't get any better than that.
0: Something about a tray up in the sky or something, wasn't it? But I don't know any more about it. Play the next piece of music.
1: I wonder who gets the royalties for nursery rhymes, because someone must have written them in the first place. They once said that of all the songs in all the world, the one that gets the highest royalties is Happy Birthday to You.
0: Because it's sung in every language.
1: Yeah, because someone actually did write it, and it's still copyrighted.
0: Two sisters in America.
1: Very good. Well, here's an unusual piece of music. Many years ago, the Liverpool Philharmonic Hall, before they built the music room at the back of the building, they had what's known as the Roderwald Suite, or Roderwald Suite, where they had a grand piano, concert grand piano, wheeled up in their lift. And they used to have sort of fringe performances. And this group, or this performer, a chap called Ben Waters, was performing, and I hadn't a clue who Ben Waters was. And someone said, "Don't miss the concert by Ben Waters upstairs in the Roderwald Suite, because he's doing a tribute to the Rolling Stones." And it's not so much the Rolling Stones as such, but it was one of the original members of the Rolling Stones, who was a guy called, Ian Stewart. Now, Ian Stewart was a pianist. Now, did you know that the Rolling Stones had a pianist in their original band?
0: No, I never knew that at all.
1: Well, apparently Ian Stewart was one of the members or founder members of the Rolling Stones, and he was very partial to Boogie Woogie in the style of Jelly Roll Morton and Pine Top Smith and all of those. So this guy, Ben Waters, did an entire concert of Boogie Woogie, New Orleans-style Boogie Woogie. And I remember sitting in the seats behind him, because the seats were spread around all over the place, and the seats behind him, and he had his right knee underneath the keyboard, and he was raising his leg up and down, and he must be very tall, because his knee actually came under the piano, and he was lifting the piano up and down while he was playing. And it was quite an unusual sight to see that this grand, I think it was a baby grand piano, bobbing up and down in time. However, listen to this amazing piece of music. It's in the style of Jelly Roll Morton. It's Ben Waters playing a piece of music called Boogie Woogie Stomp.

0: Oh, wow. That was amazing. You know, you talk about him lifting his leg onto the keyboard and the piano's rising. I'm sure we've all been to see Jerry Lee Lewis,
1: Jerry Lee Lewis,
0: who doesn't lift the piano with his leg, but he kicks it. He plays the notes with his heel. He lifts his leg up and bangs his feet on the keys. That was an amazing track.
2: Yeah. Play
0: a bit more on that, Michael, later.
1: I will do. What's the jazz guy, Cullum?
0: Jamie Cullum.
1: Now, talking about respect for pianos, now you get people like Little Richard and Jerry Lewis dancing all over the piano. I once saw Jamie Cullum in a concert, and he was kicking the keyboard of a Steinway concert grand. Oof. Now, he should have got the sack for that and never appear in this theatre ever again. He probably said, well, you know, if I've damaged your piano, send me the bill. But I thought it was a little bit strange to see someone who is a well-known jazz aficionado and jazz pianist banging his heel down on the keyboard.
0: You kind of wouldn't expect that from him. On the other hand, we've all seen Pete Townsend as well, smashing his guitar all over the place. So there's something in the DNA of mad musicians, I think. They all have that thing hidden away in the back of their minds that all of a sudden comes to the fore of their minds.
1: Yeah.
0: And they either smash a guitar or...
1: Do you think it's the real thing, or is it a sort of cheap Woolworths guitar that they do that with?
0: Well, I think if you ask Pete Townsend that, he might give you an answer to that. Yeah. I don't think he had cheap Woolworths copies somehow. But
1: a lot of people listening to this won't know what Woolworths means. You know, it was a sort of not very respectful description of second-rate products that you bought very cheap at F.W. Woolworth. It's probably the day has gone, and now it's the pound world shops and so on.
0: Yeah, there's nothing cheap about... Well, the product was cheap in price, but not cheap in actual product. Mm. There was nothing the matter with Woolworths. It just got lost in time. It was a shop of its time or you know, a whole chain of shops of its time. Interestingly enough, in Australia, there is still a Woolworths chain. Yeah. And it's a very good shop, too.
1: Yeah.
0: So if you ever go into a Woolworths in Australia, don't be surprised.
1: Yes.
0: They don't have pick and mix, but they've got everything else.
1: And the other thing that Woolworths were famous for is that when they did what was known as the hit parade of the top 20 or 40 popular records of any particular week, they used to go to Woolworths, who sold singles, and say, what are your record sales for the past week? And Woolworths was a very reliable source of information on how pop records were selling. So there you are. Okay, well, we said before that we're doing this program at night time or very early in the morning in the wee small hours. So we play melodies and lullabies and, of course, the Great American Songbook. We've got a great one coming up on the turntable right now.
0: Yeah, we have indeed the fabulous Ella Fitzgerald, the timeless Ella Fitzgerald playing Rodgers and Hart, and this is Every Time We Say Goodbye.

0: I think that was a bonus track, everybody. And if anybody can remember or know what the title of that song was, please ring give us a ring. Michael will tell you the number in a minute. Or
1: I think it was still written by Cole Porter.
0: It was. Now we're coming to the real thing, though. Okay. Every time we say goodbye, Michael.
1: And should I play that?
0: Yeah, go on.
1: That would be track 11.
0: Track 11.
1: Okay. Here we go.
0: Instead of 10.

0: I think that's one of my favourite Ella songs. And I think we all admire songwriters, music writers and songwriters, but that one in particular, I think, where you have to find a rhyme for finer, and he comes up with from major to minor and actually changes the key from major to minor.
1: Yes.
0: It's absolutely beautiful. I mean, who would think of a thing like that? Actually, Lily Allen came up with some wording to a rhyme with Tesco, and it was alfresco, dining alfresco.
1: Why not?
0: Yeah, and I know we're going to talk about Lily Allen
1: in a few minutes
0: shortly today. Yeah. So there we are, Ella Fitzgerald. And you got a bonus track, everybody, as well.
1: I believe you can't find a word to rhyme with orange.
0: I've no idea about that.
1: That's supposed to be a well-known fact. Mm. You can't find a word to rhyme with orange.
0: Mm, maybe you could change the word flange to something for lounge, or maybe. I don't know. I'll think about that. That's a challenge as well, isn't it?
1: Well, they are challenge.
0: Definitely a challenge. Very good.
1: The song Ella Fitzgerald has just sung goes down in my personal music-loving history, because when I was in my teens, I used to go to a youth club, and they kicked us out of the youth club at 10 o'clock, and we all used to say, having such a marvellous time, jiving and enjoying the company of fellow members. And one of us or the other would say, well, come on, all back to my house. The coffee is on. And we will listen to music. And in those days, we played music and drank coffee. Depending.
0: Well, I hope you weren't putting the coffee down your ear, Michael.
1: depending what mood you were in. Mm. And we had all these songs by Ella Fitzgerald, or sung by Ella Fitzgerald, Frank Sinatra, Mel Torme, Nat King Cole, and many, many more. And it was the days that I fell in love with Rodgers and Hart and George and Ira Gershwin and all those wonderful songwriters. And I didn't know that they were collectively known as the American Songbook or the Great American Songbook, but I certainly remembered the songs, remembered the words, the lyrics, and remembered the name of the composer and lyricist, and have never forgotten those names. And the beauty of songs sung by Ella Fitzgerald and Frank Sinatra is that they always sung the verse before the chorus. So you got the full version of the song as originally written. And I don't think anybody has done that ever since those days. So that's part of the thing that I always remember in my teens. They had competition in those days with a group called the Beatles. Now, in the late 50s, early 60s, pop groups started their infancy, especially in Liverpool, where we were born and bred and educated and enjoyed our formative years. And the Beatles were just one of the many groups that were up and coming in Liverpool. And it was in the days when they never sung their own compositions. They always sung songs by Buddy Holly, Jerry Lewis, Eddie Cochran, and so on. Even the Beatles, this was before the days that they started singing their own compositions, because that's one of the things that the Beatles did. They said, how on earth are we going to be different from all these other groups that are coming along? And they said, well, let's start writing our own material. And, of course, nobody can compete with that. But they did have a repertoire. Here's a piece of music that the Beatles and all the other groups of those early Liverpool days, the Mersey Beat, as they call it, has a typical song that they all sung. And this is on an album of songs by Paul McCartney. It's a complete indulgence on his part, as are a number of his albums. He brings together fine musicians, goes into a studio, probably pays for it out of his back pocket or whatever, and runs an album. This particular one was nostalgic songs of all the songs they sung in the early 60s. It's called No Other Baby.

Well, if you ever went to the Cavern or any of the venues where the Beatles and the other Merseybeat groups ever played, you would have heard that one because they all had a very similar repertoire and they copied each other. And it was in the days when they didn't write their own music, they just followed the style of other famous rock bands like Presley, who's the other one, Gene Vincent and so on. That was a complete indulgence of Paul McCartney. He brought that album out of nostalgic music of the days when he was doing all the clubs and pubs and bars in the days of the Beatles, early days. And on that album, it's tracks like Blue Jean Bop, Lonesome Town, Shake a Hand, I Got Stung, All Shook Up and so on. And for good measure, he throws in one or two of his own compositions. The good thing about that album is it's all very high tech. In those days, when he was reminiscing and playing those pieces in the first place, they all stood behind one microphone and plugged into one or two amplifiers and recorded on a single track recorder. So that album, beautiful as it is very high tech. The little note he put on the album about that track, Noah the Baby, written by two people called Bishop and Watson. He says, this is Paul McCartney, says, it's the most obscure song on the album. It was released as a single in 1958 by a British skiffle group called the Vipers. And he says, I've no idea how this one got so embedded in my memory. I haven't got that record, and I still, he said, I never had the record, and I still don't have it, although I'm sure he did go out and buy a copy so that he could copy the exact style of No Other Baby. So that was a little bit of nostalgia. Talking about nostalgia, we every now and then on this programme we talk about famous people who have passed away since our last programme. And we used to be very into jazz on this programme in the days when it was exclusively a jazz programme. And we used to play a lot of Sonny Rollins. Now, Sonny Rollins, a very, very famous and influential person in world jazz, American saxophone player based in New York. He was born in 1930 and died in May, just recently, 2026. And he played with groups, he played by himself, and he also wrote one or two very famous pieces of music. I'm going to do two things. I'm going to play a piece actually played by Sonny Rollins. He didn't write it, but it was one of his normal repertoire. So here's the sound of Sonny Rollins and a piece of music called Reflections. And then in a few minutes' time, I'm going to play one of Sonny Rollins' famous own compositions.

Well, that was a piece of music called Reflections, played by Sonny Rollins, the famous American jazz saxophone player. And we're playing that because he passed away just recently in May in America. And what I'd like to do now is play one of Sonny Rollins' own compositions. It's almost a standard jazz classic and played by so many people. It's called Doxy, one of Sonny Rollins' own compositions. And here to play it is Cal Jader.

0: the music fades away. That was Cal Jada, and it's spelt in a very unusual way. It's pronounced Jada, but it's spelt with a T. T-J-A-D-E-R. Cal Jada. And that was off his Greatest Hits album. And he was playing the piece of music written by the late Sonny Rollins called Doxy. And we played that because Sonny Rollins passed away in the month of May just recently. Well, you're listening right now to Liverpool Community Radio, coming to you on FM 106.7 if you're listening on your radio, or if you're listening on podcast, you might have caught us on the internet, where you all you need to do is tune in at www.spreaker.com/show/swerdlow. That's SWERDLOW-CO. And you can always listen at any time, round the clock, anywhere on your computer or smartphone. So we do hope you're enjoying the programme. We're about, well, more than halfway through. Hope you're enjoying the music. And sometimes, as I said to you, we go out at 2 o'clock in the morning and 8 o'clock in the morning. So if you're listening and you want some company with some nice, easy listening music, then we hope that this programme is doing just that. OK, Edward, your next piece is...
1: Yeah, from the and co side of the table here, yeah. I'm going to play a song by a singer whom I've always loved and admired ever since she made her appearance at the Troubadour back in the late 60s. Linda Ronstadt it is. She's got a most pure voice, and it's just so unfortunate she became ill.

few years ago. She got Alzheimer's, but one of the symptoms that hit her right early on was her vocal cords, and she hasn't recorded now. She hasn't sung for years. But if you ever get the opportunity to listen to Linda Ronstadt, any of her albums, and also the work that she did with Emmylou Harris, and also with Emmylou and Dolly Parton, the trios, always worth listening to. So I'm going to play a track now, which this one's for Caroline. Carol, I hope you're listening and you're not swimming or doing something else. I don't know, I'll see you a bit later. Carol, this is for you, and it's called I Will Always Love You.

0: isn't that the purest, purest voice you've ever heard? It would reduce you to tears. It does to me every time. And I know that Dolly Parton wrote it and it's been covered so often. And it's such a fabulous song.
1: And she laughs all the way to the bank.
0: Well, she absolutely does, yeah. I don't think that, what's his name, Porter Wagner.
1: I don't think
0: he was best pleased, but hey,
1: no.
0: He was holding the bank anyway.
1: Yes.
0: In those days.
1: It's a very strange story, the Porter Wagner and Dolly Parton story, in that he was jealously guarding her and he wanted her to be on his programme.
0: Yeah.
1: And he says, well, I'm the one that made you famous. And she said, yeah, but I'm the one that did the singing and I really ought to be on my own by now. And was there ever a legal battle between the two?
0: No, there wasn't a legal battle. They just fell out, but they fell out almost amicably.
1: Yeah.
0: She did go on her own, but still sang from time to time on the Wagoner show.
1: And wasn't that song, I Will Always Love You, dedicated to him?
0: It was her goodbye to him.
1: Yeah.
0: I will always love you, but I don't want to get in your way. that first line, I don't want to be in your way.
1: Yes.
0: So that was her goodbye to him, but it was amicable. She's done well, very well, although she's just cancelled a residency in Las Vegas. You know, her husband of 100 years or so died quite recently, and I think it's just absolutely knocked her sideways.
1: Yes. Well, her career, when she left that Country and Western programme, her career went into orbit, and then Porter Wagner just... Nobody ever heard of him anymore, so...
0: Porter Wagner show did go on for quite some time. The Hayride, the Louisiana Hayride, he was on that a few times as well. But, yeah, he just faded away and he's no longer with us.
1: Yeah.
0: Oh, and by the way, talking about Chris Rea, I've just had a look. I owe him an apology. Yes, you're right. He died in December 25.
1: Not long ago.
0: Not long ago. Yeah. And did you know he was one of seven children?
1: Mm.
0: I just looked that up.
1: And he was British, wasn't he?
0: He was British, Sheffield.
1: Yes. He was one of these performers with an international voice, and you never could tell whether he was American or Australian, but he was British.
0: Mm. One of the endearing traits, if you ever go and see any of his shows, he never moves. His feet are plucked out on the ground, and he doesn't run around, doesn't talk, and et cetera. Just get up there and just... plays and sings, or he did.
1: You know who else is like that, or was like that? Roy Orbison just stood in one spot and the sound came out beautifully pure, fabulous songs.
0: Yeah, absolutely.
1: Not many today's singers and performers follow in that vein.
0: Unless you're watching Eurovision and none of them stand still.
1: Well,
0: they don't know the meaning of the word.
1: Well, it used to be a song competition. It used to be. It's all about performance.
0: In the days of Sandy Shaw and Cliff Richard, congratulations.
1: Yes. I think, Cliff Richard waltzed around the stage a bit.
0: Well, he did a bit, but Sandy Shaw never did. Yeah. Just turned up with no shoes.
1: I'm going to tell you something interesting, which you may not know about. I was tuning in my radio not long ago, on a Sunday night, ready to go to bed. So it was about 11:30. And I came across someone singing a George Gershwin song. And I thought, oh, that's unusual. What radio station is this? And because it was not where I normally tune my radio in. And it was one of the famous Gershwin songs. And at the end of it, this lady comes on and says, well, I played that record for you, Doris, in Argyle, or Gladys in Renfrewshire, or whoever it was, somewhere in the world. And she said, I hope you're listening tonight. And I remember you wrote and told me that you have an allotment, and sometimes you listen to the music while you're playing and doing the garden in your allotment. And she goes on and on, talking to one particular listener who might have written in with a request.
0: Maybe it was her only listener.
1: Well, I can tell you, she has an enormous listening public. And the name of her programme is Beverly's World of Music. And it's only on BBC Wales. Now, I accidentally tuned in to BBC Wales. It's a three-hour programme, very formulaic, because she talks very smoothly and very quietly, and she talks to anybody who happens to be listening as if they are the one and only person listening. And she's got a really schmoozy what's the word to describe her style? She says, I hope you're schnuckled up in bed or sitting in your armchair or under a cosy duvet, and this is just for you, and it comes from me with lots of love.
0: Maybe we should learn something from that, Michael.
1: Well, yes.
0: Maybe we should change our style and become really snuggly as well.
1: Well, you've got to listen to her programme. It's on BBC Radio Wales on a Sunday night from 11 till 1.
0: Oh, my God.
1: So they must love her, or she must have this enormous listening public. And she has this marvellous programme. Every alternate piece of music is American... Great American Songbook. She loves male voice choirs, and it's so formulaic that at exactly midnight she plays exactly the same tunes, two or three tunes, like a trademark, to make people feel that they've putting on a familiar glove or whatever it is. But you must listen this out for it. It's quite astonishing, her style. She's a retired opera singer. And they got her up at one of these famous rugby matches at Cardiff Arms Park to sing the national anthem. And she's got an enormous following. And her name is Beverly Humphreys. And the programme is called Beverly's World of Music.
0: So now, dear listener, we all know what Michael does on a Sunday night. Hillary, I think you need to do something about all that. Don't give him the Horlicks anymore.
2: He wouldn't listen.
1: Anyway, she always plays Perry Como, Frank Sinatra, Vic Damone, and she always plays Diana Krall. I don't think she's played this one. Anyway, here's Diana Krall.

0: beautifully sung. That was let's get it right.
1: Diana Krall,
0: the Canadian, very talented jazz singer and pianist. And that was Don't Dream It's Over. She didn't write it. It was a very famous rock band came out with that one. And for the minute, I just can't think of their name, but it should be on the tip of my tongue. That was Diana Krall. And I'm now going to play a nice piece of music. Tell me about Sandy.
1: Well, funnily enough, this is by Dion and the Belmonts. And I heard a track from Dion a week or two ago called Donna, Donna, the Prima Donna. So I went into my Dion collection, and would you believe I can't find a Donna? So the nearest name, single name, that I could find was one called Sandy. So now you're going to listen to Sandy instead of Donna.

0: There you are. Poor old Dion stood up by Sandy, who was not true.
1: You couldn't sing that song with the false teeth.
0: Sandy.
1: Yeah, Sandy. I'm a very old Dion and the Belmonts fan. One of my all-time favourite pieces of music is Where or When, written by Rodgers and Hart.
0: It's on this album.
1: And I think the Dion and the Belmonts version of Where or When is one of the best. Mm. If you ever want to hear that song, I think Richard Rodgers and Lawrence Hart would have said that's one of our best interpretations of our song. Now, talking of interpretations of songs, just to remind you that you're listening to Liverpool Community Radio. On one side of the control panel is Edward and me, Michael, on this side. We're on the air for another 20 minutes or so, and I hope you're enjoying the music. We put this programme out, we record it, and it goes out from Liverpool Community Radio about 8 times a week for about 4 weeks. Then we come into the studio and record it again.
0: And we do it all over again.
1: And we do it all over again. And it goes out for another 4 or 5 weeks. So we have to be very careful, because we can't just say next week is so-and-so, because you could be listening to this programme at the end of the run or at the beginning of the run. But just to give you an idea of the timing, the World Football Competition is on at the moment, the FIFA World Championships of World Football, and some very exciting games going on. We saw Croatia lose to England the other night. Quite an interesting match. So that's just to show you, that's at the very beginning of the tournament, and that's when we recorded this programme. But talking of interpretations, I'm going to play you a piece of music now by Lily Allen. It's one of her famous hits, and it's called Smile. And then Edward is going to play a piece of music, and I'm going to challenge and say the piece of music he's playing by someone else is a copy of Lily Allen. You see what you think. I'm going to play first the Lily Allen version of Smile.

0: Well, we're going to try and do a little bit of jiggery-pokery here and fade the Lily Allen version out and play the other one. Who's singing on this one?
1: This is Caro Emerald. Now, I played this the last time out, and this is where Michael heard it. Caro Emerald, she's Dutch, and this track is called Back It Up. And just listen to the intro and see what you think.

0: Now, you tell me if that's not a copy.
1: No, I don't think it's a copy at all. I think there are certain similarities. The beginning, certainly, the first 8 bars, maybe 12 bars, are similar, but it's not a copy. And I'm not quite sure which one came out first. I mean, the Caro Emerald, there's a compilation made in 2010, so her version would have been before that. And I don't know when Lily Allen's version would have been. Again, it'll be on a compilation of some description, probably.
0: But I think the style of singing, the tone of voice, the rhyming, the rhythm, the backing, I don't know, there's something about it. I just think Lily Allen would not have been best pleased.
1: Or Caro Emerald might not have been best pleased.
0: Ah, now that's something I don't know which came first. Anyway, just to show you, we play all sorts of pieces of music.
1: And we make comparisons because we hear things.
0: Here's a piece of music sung by a group called Pink Martini. And the story behind this is that nobody had ever heard of Pink Martini until in France there was a general strike. And it became one of the signature tunes of the various people that went on strike in France. Now, Pink Martini are an American group. You may remember their style. Very, very talented. Anyway, I'm going to play you the famous piece of music called Sympathique. And the story goes that in the lyrics, it's something like, I've done all my work, now it's time for me to have a smoke. Well, the people that went on strike said, well, that's just the theme that we did when we were going out on strike. Listen now to Pink Martini and Sympathique.

0: That was Pink Martini. If you ever get the chance to see them doing one of their live shows, you're in for a treat. Before they even come on stage, there's about 20 instruments laid out on the stage, and you wonder what on earth is going to happen to these different pieces of beautiful musical instruments. And then about 10 of them come on with a very talented pianist, and they put on quite a lively show. Tell me about a piece of music that you're going to play now.
1: Well now, Michael, this is it's a track called Poor Boy Blues. Just hold on a second. Don't press the button just yet. Poor Boy Blues. And it's played by, would you believe, Mark Knopfler. Oh. Mark Knopfler and Chet Atkins.
0: Oh, yes.
1: Now, there's a throwback. Those of you who are Chet Atkins fans know of his finger-picking style. He and Jerry Reed and others. This one's going back to 1990 or 1991. And, of course, we all know Mark Knopfler. So he and Chet Atkins got together. They put together this album. It's produced by Mark Knopfler. It's called Poor Boy Blues.
0: Very good. They do a very good YouTube clip of the two of them playing. Anyway, let's give a listen now.

0: Well, there we are, come to the end of the programme. 2 hours just flashed by. Hope you've enjoyed listening to our music and our little bit of chat and so on. We'll be on the air probably in about 5 or so weeks' time. If you're listening to this right at the beginning of our output, that's about 5 weeks. But if you're listening towards the end of it in June or July, we'll be on the air very soon. So do hope you're going to stay with us again when we come on the air. From me, Michael, and from Edward.
1: And Co.
0: And Co, yes.
1: From me and Hillary on this side of the desk. Yeah. Cheerio, everybody. Have a great summer and be happy and stay healthy.
0: Okay, bye for now.

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If you live in Liverpool late, you're out of work, thinking about a career change, or just need a bit of support, we are a local, friendly team who are here to help you with anything from CVs, job searching, applications, and interview practice. 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We've also got an amazing garden space and it looks beautiful this time of year with all the flowers in bloom and the Toxteth birds and the bees are loving it too. As well as all that, we can help you find training and connect you to real local opportunities. Plus, we've got guaranteed interviews with some of the biggest employers in the city. You can find us at 3 Kelvin Grove in Toxteth. It's just a short walk from Prince's Park gates. We're open Monday to Friday, 9 till 4:30. You don't need to struggle alone. Pop in, have a chat, have a cuppa, and let Jobs Plus Toxteth help. So, why not call us on 07 483 426 969. If you haven't got a pen, I'm going to say it again. 07 483 426 969, or just search in Google Jobs Plus Toxteth and on social media. 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
1: Hello, my name's Steve Farragher, and I'm here to explain to you all about the LCR Club 100. 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I realise £100 is a big ask, especially at the moment, but in reality this £100 equates to eating one Greg steak bake or drinking one Starbucks coffee a week. In return for being part of Club 100, you'll get a frame certificate, an LCR mug, and the chance to be a guest on our programme, Kenny Island Discs. 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You can either make a one-off payment by Bax of £100 or set up a monthly standing order of only £8.34. Donations need to be made to Kensington Vision, which is all one word, Community Interest Company via the Co-op Bank. Our SOR code is 089299. That's 089299. And our bank account details are 65255654. That's 65255654. If you'd like more information or more details, then contact me, Steve Farragher, by emailing steve@l-c-r.co.uk. Or you can even call into the LCR studio, 53 to 57 Holt Road, and you can also see what your donation is delivering to the community. 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

0: 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We've been doing this for nearly 10 years now, and after a decade,
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0: Hello and welcome to our live show today, Tales of the Unexplained on Liverpool Community Radio. I'm Peter Burchie, your host. Glad to be back in the studio. It's been a while, just over a month. We normally try and get a monthly show in. Just slightly run over that this time, but we're so delighted to be back. It's very, very, very sunny here in Liverpool. It's a very, very hot day. It is June time, and certainly there's a bit of climate change is going on at the moment, I think.
1: Yeah.
0: I'm joined, as always, by Dave Lloyd on the far corner.
2: Good afternoon, guys. Nice to be with you again.
0: Glad to see you in. And again, a veteran now of the show, Michael Farry. How are you, Michael?
3: Yeah, I'm obviously feeling very hot because it's 41 degrees in Paris or something at the moment. So it's gone over 40 and they're predicting something like that later this week.
0: Yeah.
3: So like 34 plus.
0: Yeah, but with our chat today, it's going to get even hotter. So if anyone is listening live, get in the shade. You're going to be with us for the next 2 hours. And we've got a great show again today. We're going to be starting off waiting on the phone at the moment is Abigail Hislop from UFO Identified. It's a local group. They do lots of research and also investigations into a lot of the UFO world. They have now developed a database information, and they collate all their sightings and give answers to some of the questions that people are asking. Me and Dave have been to a lot of their meetings as well, so we will talk about that and how you, the listener, can get involved as well. Second part of the show, well, the boys are going to introduce it in a moment, but what I'd like to do is just to let you know that you can get us, obviously, if you are listening live on 106.7 on Liverpool Community Radio, but you can also get this show. We'll be played out again on Spotify, Facebook, and also Spreaker. All you do is just tap in Tales of the Unexplained, this show, but also lots of our other back catalogue. We've spoke about many, many things, Dave, haven't we?
2: Everything.
0: Goodness me, Dave, you've done some research and Michael's being dragged into it now. So just to let the listeners know what you're going to be talking about, Michael, what's your quick subjects?
3: Yeah, we're looking into, and I think it crosses over a little bit into what we did previously in manifestation, and the idea that universal, we could all be one consciousness. It's divining rods or dowsing rods, the idea that you can get them to say, to almost indicate a truth by just their mere movement when you ask questions, and to look into how that might actually work and where it's actually, they've actually been used in real life cases, and the same with telepathy as well. How does that actually work, and what examples are there where people have said they have telepathically communicated with somebody else?
0: Wow, looking forward to that. Mr. Lloyd, you're taking us down to Springfield, aren't you? Sorry, Dave, I can't resist.
2: I'm going to cover the Simpsons predictions over the last 25 years.
0: Yeah.
2: And whereas a lot of them seem just coincidental, there seems some that seem so accurate and factual. I'm beginning to wonder myself whether they're using some form of technology, which I'll be talking about later on in the programme.
0: Yeah, and then you've got something else on the...
2: Well, it's the technology. It'll be the Yellow Cube, the Chronovisor, and other stuff as well. So it should be a good show today.
0: Fabulous. We're looking forward to it. So we will get started here in sunny, sunny Liverpool. And joining us on the other end of the telephone should be Abigail Hislop from UFO Identified. Hello, Abby. How are you?
4: I'm all right. Thank you very much for having me. It's a delight to be here.
0: Yeah, it is. Abby, is that... you've told us that you're impressed. And is that... the Scottish type of...
4: Yes.
0: It is.
4: Originally Ayrshire.
0: Ah, right. So you made your way down north. Oh, sorry, down south, really, isn't it?
2: Yeah.
0: Oh, north, you're down south. Thank you so much, Abigail. You're actually the final person that obviously me and Dave haven't met at UFO Identified. So thanks for coming on, and hopefully we're going to have an enjoyable show. Abby, just before we get started, could you just tell us a little bit about yourself and how you sort of got involved with the organisation?
4: Well, I've been interested in the paranormal and UFOs since being a child. I grew up in a dark skies area, and so there was plenty up there. My mum used to call them dancing lights. So I was used to that. And we grew up thinking that's perfectly normal, and then to find out that it wasn't, that's what made me start delving into that.
0: All right. So then you've got involved with the group. How did it lead into that then?
4: It developed through COVID. Ash started building it through COVID, and I had broken my ankle, so I was stuck on my couch for 6 weeks.
0: All right.
4: So I reached out to Ash and said, look, give me something to do. I'm sat doing nothing. Give me something to do. And he's like, well, I've got this research and that research, and I'll fire everything and let's get going.
0: Right. So obviously the excitement builds for you then, isn't it? So
4: yeah.
0: The investigation starts to come through. How do you sort of investigate it? Is there a step plan to what you do, and how do you go about it for anyone that would be putting something forward?
4: We do have plenty of steps involved, and Ash is actually building an investigator manual, training manual,
0: right,
4: for others who join the group later on. We go through every item of information on the forms. We plot where, when, times, atmospheric conditions, and then we do the background. So we'll get onto the weather services, we'll check to see if there's other reports of the same sort of thing at the same time, from where, collate it all, cross-reference everything, get onto every agency we can think of to get answers of what it could be, until we're left with what it's not.
2: Yeah. Were you still in Scotland then, Abigail, or did you move down to Warrington?
4: No, I'm just at, say, Preston.
2: Oh, I see. Oh, I've got
4: the only
2: you.
4: Reason I don't.
2: Or did you move down to Warrington?
4: No, I'm just at, say, Preston.
2: Oh, I see. Oh, I've got
4: the
2: you.
4: Only reason I don't get to the meetings is because I work permanent night.

0: to us, they've experienced it, or they've got something telepathic or empath. Well,
1: I'm along with Natalie on this one. I don't know.
0: Yeah.
1: I have missing time throughout my lifetime.
0: Wow.
1: Oh. Patches of missing time. And we decided we were going to get a hypnotherapist to and do an article, both Natalie and myself, do a joint article and get the hypnotherapy done, get it investigated and see what would come out of it. But we couldn't find anybody willing to do it, so I'm training myself now.
0: Wow. And what does that training sort of involve? It's
1: for the regression therapy, so I can take people back to try and help them fill in the blanks. But that's to come yet.
0: All right.
1: At the minute, that's why we wanted to get into it, because we have missing time. I don't know if I'm an experiencer.
0: Yeah. A lot of people do talk about that. I mean, missing time, Mike, have you ever experienced anything like that, or you know people?
2: I've heard anecdotes about it, so it can be, it can relate to the UFO abduction, actually, because in cases of abduction, people have said that time has slipped forward, and they've lost hours they can't explain. There's been like quite a few stories of that where somebody has gone through, you know, experience of walking somewhere, and it's ended up being hours later or the next day, and an experience that they felt has only taken about 10 or 15 minutes, and they can't explain it.
3: We had that guy from up north, didn't we? And he was on his bike, and he thought he was driving through a tunnel, and there was no tunnel there. He got abducted.
0: Yeah,
3: I can't remember the guy.
0: So when that's happened to you, Abigail, have you been just totally aware of it at that time, or is this like sort of recollections that you've had?
1: No, I was aware at the time. I was coming back from a paranormal investigation, actually, and I stopped to look at. There was a meteor shower.
0: Yeah.
1: So there was a lot of people around at the top of this hill, meteor shower. They're all facing one way. It's 3 a.m, I'm freezing. I've got on top of my car, facing the other way because the bonnet's warm. And I'm watching this light come over.
0: Yeah.
1: And I thought, satellite. And then another one came over and I thought, well, that's kind of quick. And then they started dancing around each other and I thought, that's enough for me, I'm going home.
0: Yeah.
1: I got off the car and I was like, can anybody else see this? Out loud to everybody. Nobody looked at me. Nobody spoke. Nobody moved.
0: Yeah.
1: And that just weirded me out. I got in the car, put the keys on, and then I woke up in bed 5 hours later.
3: Was that the first time, Abigail, or have you got any from an early age, was it?
1: From an early age and later on, there's quite a bit down here. The northwest is quite a hot spot for this stuff.
3: Because we had three women in, didn't we? And they were all a certain age, and they were taken, or they'd lost time so many times, but they all had a certain type of blood group, didn't they?
0: Yeah.
3: That was important.
1: Recess negative.
3: That was important. They all had the same. And after a certain age, they stopped getting taken, or they stopped losing time.
0: Yeah, because recess negative, Abigail, looking at the website as well, your background, your degrees in biology and sciences, have you ever sort of married it together, this rhesus negative and alien abductions? Have you got experience of that?
1: There is a big question over it, because rhesus negative doesn't have any origins, really.
0: Yeah.
1: There's no explanation for the origin of rhesus negative blood type.
3: Strange, isn't it?
0: Wow. So how would
1: that...
0: Why
1: they can tie it in.
0: So obviously in science, that has just sort of appeared.
1: Anomaly.
0: Yeah, and all scientists know this.
1: Yeah, they just put it into genetic anomalies, mutations, because they don't know enough about the human genome and what it does. So it's easy explanation to say, oh, it's a mutation. Oh, it's a twist. Oh, it's a quirk.
0: Yeah.
1: We don't know, but they don't know the origin of it.
0: What percentage of people have rhesus negative in the country?
1: That's quite a high percentage.
0: Is it? Wow.
1: We all know at least one.
0: Wow. I thought it'd be quite low, and it's quite extreme. But with what you're saying there, then there's a lot of people, because I've never seen anything. And what I'm trying to get at with this is that I've never seen anything. I think Dave's the same. Do you think it's something physiological within people?

0: people that they are seeing so-called aliens or these different anomalies or paranormal. I don't know.
1: I think you have to be open to it.
0: Yeah.
1: I mean, the paranormal, if you're closed-minded in the paranormal, it won't matter what happens, it would be explainable to you, or you would ignore it.
2: Yeah. That's right, yeah.
1: I mean, for it's the old saying, isn't it? For those who believe, no proof is necessary, and for those who don't, no proof is enough.
2: Mm-hmm. Yeah, that's right. Yeah, that's a good saying.
0: But also as well, there's people believe now that there's been lost civilizations that have been here a lot longer, way before.
1: Absolutely. Look at Göbekli Tepe.
2: Yeah.
1: Underneath that, they found that the ancient civilization built their civilization on top of another one. They've just found that now.
2: It's amazing, isn't it?
0: So for listeners, what area would that be in, Abigail?
1: Is that Turkey?
0: Is it round Turkey, is it? Yeah.
1: I think it's round Turkey.
0: Wow, so this civilization's obviously been here before. And do you believe that's possible?
1: Absolutely.
0: Wow.
2: I mean, we don't know enough about it, really, do we? But it's said that the Earth has been destroyed and come back half a dozen times.
0: Yeah.
2: And
1: names itself really, really quickly.
0: Yeah. Do you believe in anything like that, Michael?
3: Well, I mean, you look at the age of the Earth, 4.3 billion years. Just how much time has there been for civilization to come and go? I think they have, and then very little is left behind unless it's metal and stone. And also the rhesus negative, a quick search revealed it was 15% of the population, but no real origin.
2: Yeah.
0: Wow.
3: But I mean, it's hard to know people with it because it's like you don't say, hi, I'm Mike, and what's your blood type? Until you have a medical need.
2: The funny thing is, if somebody asked me what my blood type, I wouldn't have a clue.
0: Yeah.
2: Do you know what your blood type is?
0: No,
2: Do you know what yours is, Mike?
3: I actually don't, but no, we'd have to find out pretty quickly when you need a blood transfer. Or they would find out when you give blood, they'd say, it's this type, it's O, we can't put it. It's like matter and antimatter. It repels the other one of the wrong types are put together. So
2: Abigail, does that mean that Nisa's rhesus negative can have a blood transfusion with any type of blood?
1: You do. There is one blood type that is classed as a universal donor.
0: Yeah.
1: Yeah. My mum's friend is actually, and he's in Liverpool, and he's classed as a universal donor. He gets called up from the hospital quite regular.
2: Yeah. Wow. My mum was rhesus negative, funny enough, yeah.
0: Well, I definitely, because I haven't experienced nothing, so I can definitely put myself out that equation. So, Abby, so you're doing these investigations, you're getting a lot more prominent now in UFO identified. Is there anything that you've investigated which has been quite scary and that it's really spooked you out or anything?
1: Believe it or not, Men in Black. I did an investigation for an article. Yeah. On the Men in Black.
2: Wow,
1: I thought it was mainly an American thing. Turns out it's not.
0: Oh, right.
1: But they don't need to turn up at your door anymore to terrify you. Oh. I started the article. It's on our website. And I was followed and photographed.
0: Right.
1: And then I was photographed on the way to work and actually chased the car, which was stupid. Oh. And I went to work and I asked my boss... If at the time, who was an ex-policeman, do they have technology where they can take pictures of other cars and the grills of these cars? Because cars had passed me and they'd flashed. And he said, we're not allowed to use that tech. I was like, okay, so you do have it, you're just not supposed to use it. And he wouldn't give me a straight answer. But then he went upstairs and he moved all the cameras, the external security cameras, when I told him why.
0: Wow.
2: So these Men in Black, do they always turn up in twos?
1: I don't know if they turn up in twos. I never actually met any of them. I had a car, a big black car with black tape windows watching my house.
0: Wow.
1: I made reservations to do another paranormal investigation, and I made reservations at a hotel. That got cancelled on me. I got there and somebody phoned and cancelled it.
2: That's strange, isn't it? Yeah,
1: I'd ordered books from Waterstones. They hadn't arrived, so I tried to get back on. I'd been locked out. Somebody had changed all the details on my account, cancelled my orders.
2: Wow. Sounds like they're trying to cancel you.
1: I got a message from my bank with my code. Somebody was trying to buy a very expensive watch from my bank account. I rather think it was the word watch that was more important than the actual bank account being hacked.
2: I don't think that was the Men in Black. That sounds like some sort of scam, doesn't it?
1: It was all in the space of 3 weeks. Nothing else happened after that. It was all in the space of 3 weeks where I was followed, photographed. My whole life was messed with.
2: Wow. I mean, did you not see anyone face to face? You felt like you were being followed in the car?
1: Oh, no, I saw him. I saw him hanging out the car taking pictures of me. That's why I chased him. I ran at the car and he took off.
0: And this was because you were doing an investigation as such?
1: Yeah, because I was emailing people, obviously. I've asked somebody a question that they didn't want answered.
2: Well, you must have touched the nerve.
1: And Natalie can actually verify this one for me. I tried to email using my email address that I'd used for UFO Identified, and it had gone. I couldn't sign in. It wasn't like I was locked out. It never existed.
2: Wow.
1: So I said to Natalie, send me an email, because she had the address, she had emails from me. She put the letters in and it wouldn't come up. It had gone from hers as well.
0: Wow.
2: Well, it definitely sounds... Somebody's put you under the spotlight, doesn't it?
1: Yeah,
2: for sure.
1: But all the emails that were on there were for the article and for investigations. There was emails on there from Nick Pope. I was trying to get hold of Nick Redfern, and the whole thing was just gone.
2: So was it a specific place that you were actually investigating, or a certain thing that maybe had happened that you were looking into?
1: I was looking into reports of Men in Black in Britain.
2: Oh.
0: Wow.
2: Oh, I see.
0: Yeah, because, I mean, obviously, we see it all in the movies, and I think it's the reality, Mike.
3: Well, it sounds
1: the
3: like...
1: reality is they don't have to turn up anymore to mess with you.
0: Yeah.
3: It sounds like they can...
1: the digital age.
3: Yeah, it sounds like they can get through to, you know, secretly they've got access to everything that there is, as if they're permitted by whoever it is that, you know, that really runs things. They're able to, you know, access to all things to do with Google, Facebook, you know.
1: Well, it was a Microsoft account, so make of that what you will.
3: Well, all of them are interconnected, though, I think. That's the thing. Yeah. They're able to do that, and then, you know, that's what people worry about with the digital age, that we could be cancelled, because if you do something that the state doesn't like, they've got all those accounts. Obviously, there's moves on social media now. But that kind of proves that, you know, that almost proves that there's a shadowy influence there, you know. So you don't, as you said, you don't need to even see them. That's the influence they have. You find yourself cancelled.
1: Yeah, you can ask Ash, ask Nick, Natalie. Whenever we are on a video conference call, it's absolutely fine when we're talking about the weather and what we're doing day to day. The minute we start on the topic, we will hear strange noises, there'll be strange voices come through, the sound will go off, the cameras will go off, the internet will be cut, and it takes us hours to do an hour one. We've had some really strange stuff coming through, recorded, growling and all sorts coming through the background on our calls.
2: That's strange, isn't it? Blubberheck.
0: I know recently, I mean, obviously me and Dave and, you know, Michael's joined quite late with us, but we've seen podcasts and other people talking about it, talking about how I profiled things like the CIA and how much technology they've got to listen to. I mean, they're probably even listening to us now, and there's been more prominent speakers, David Icke and a few others, who've been cancelled. Mm-hmm. But it does get quite scary, doesn't it, when you think this is the world that we're sort of living in, and they've got so easy access to listening to anything you do. But then you look at your televisions, your smart TVs and everything, and your phone.
2: Yeah.
0: Are we sort of policing ourselves, do you think?
1: I think we've just allowed ourselves to be police for our own convenience. Because everything on these phones and all our smart stuff and all our connections, it's all for our convenience, and we have walked into it blind.
0: Yeah,
2: everything's connected, isn't it, now?
1: Yeah. Yep, and it wouldn't take much to just wipe somebody completely from the system.
2: Did you actually get a look at them, the faces?
1: I got a look at the two that was in the car, that was down in the car park that sort of looks onto my house. Yeah. I got a look at them. They were nothing spectacular. It wasn't like, oh, they were pale, or, well, we're in Britain, everybody's pale.
2: I was going to say, he's looking a bit pasty.
1: You can't get much pastier than us.
2: Yeah.
1: Right, so it wasn't like they didn't have eels or anything. They drove away quick.
0: Yeah.
2: Yeah, the only thing I can think of is that you've touched a nerve, or you've been investigating something that they really don't want you to.
1: They didn't want me to speak to.
2: Oh, was that what it was? Oh, wow.
1: I'm sure of it, because that's the first thing that went.
2: Oh, well, get it out in the open, was he?
0: Dave,
1: there was that many, and I can't even get back onto the emails to look to see who it was, because they've all gone.
0: Yeah.
2: So
3: they took the emails out of the account, but left everything else. So, because I back up on the cloud quite a lot, and want them to just delete things.
1: Yeah, but we're sitting giving it, why us? I mean, we're nobodies. We're a tiny, we're four people sitting in a spare room with umpteen books on the paranormal, because we're just as into that as we are into the UFOs. We've got computers that really would bore you to death if you went into all the reports and stuff, because a lot of it is weather conditions. And
0: but
1: we're nobody, so why attack us?
0: Yeah, maybe you might be getting a bit closer to the truth. And again, if you know certain areas that are a hotbed. But just on that note, how often do you get these sort of this information coming through, and this data and people sort of talking about sightings? Is it every day you get them, or once a week, or what's the sort of workload for you?
1: Every day somebody is putting something on, and as soon as we see it on your Facebook page, we're like, fill in a report, please.
0: Mm. Yeah.
1: And we can look through stuff. A lot of them, you don't even have to visit the places, because it can be explained, because there's something happening with the university, or there's a roofer with a drone out, or... No, there's so many other explanations and half of them we can get through without actually leaving the building.
0: Yeah.
2: Do you ever get any crop circle reports?
1: My son actually sent me one. There's one in Wiltshire at the minute.
2: Oh, Wiltshire, that's the hotbed, isn't it?
0: Yeah.
2: I mean, I know some of them are man-made, but some of them have actually been, people have been out filmed with a camera and actually seen these lights descend, and within a second or two, they've made the crop circle in their way, they made the pattern in their way.
1: I think some of them are too precise to be man-made with a plank and a bit of string.
2: Oh, yeah. I agree. Definitely.
0: So, I mean, you would say that there is intelligent life out there, and why would you say they're coming here, and who are they, from your experience?
1: Oh, that's a good question. We don't know who they are. We don't. I mean, why would they come here? There's several reasons. The only reason they come here is resources.
2: Yeah.
1: If you look at the planets that we know about, uninhabitable to us, might not be to them, but to us. But we have a lot of resources. I mean, wood is one of the rarest resources in the universe, apparently.
0: Yeah, it is, actually, yeah. It's only on Earth, I think, isn't it?
3: Well, I didn't realise that, because there's a different configuration in metals and the periodic table of elements.
1: Yeah, everything's different. We might have something they need. And again, scientists have got to get the lab rats from somewhere.
3: So other life forms might be able to live in different conditions, obviously, that we think, we think it's a Goldilocks zone for this one, but they might be able to live in other temperature ranges and other, But how do they travel these vast differences, though?
1: Biologically, you get extremophiles here that live in extremely hot, extremely cold temperatures.
0: Yeah.
2: That's right, under the sea what are they called? They're blowing hot water higher than boiling
1: geysers.
2: Points. On the geysers, I couldn't think of the word.
0: Yeah.
2: And you've got these living forms floating around. Do you live within their temperature gauge, It's unbelievable. Yeah.
0: But there's a lot of theory as well. A gold is a big thing within the sort of paranormal UFO world as well.
3: It's supposed to be not that rare in the universe. Some like diamonds, for example, rain diamonds on one of the moons, is it?
0: Yeah.
3: I forget which moon it is. It was one around Uranus or something. It will do that. But one thing is that they've overcome, if they're coming, they've overcome these vast interstellar distances. So I gave the example just before, you put something like a marble down and have it represent the size of the solar system. And then you go and find another one in New York City from Liverpool, and you've got to where roughly the nearest star is, Proxima Centauri. They don't even think it's that likely to have life around it because of the...
2: Well, my theory is...
3: So how do they do it? How do they cross?
2: They're already here. They've been here for hundreds of thousands of years under Antarctica.
1: I think that's the case as well. I think they've been and they just didn't leave. And what an ongoing experiment to them, I think.
3: Maybe that's it. Maybe it's the origin of humanity is that we've got... we've come from different parts of the galaxy, and other intelligent life is here with us and has been.
1: Well,
3: as you said,
1: experiment's failing because we're cooking it up.
0: But there's obviously there's books and there's a lot of theories now and speculation around the Archons and the Watchers, and these are all people. You'd probably say more interdimensional, just outside our frequency range, rather than coming from certain planets or anything like that. Do you believe in that? Obviously, the dimensions and different dimensions, and
1: definitely there's a possibility of other dimensions if you follow the string theory.
0: Yeah,
1: I mean, there's alternate realities, alternate universes. We don't know. That's the whole thing. It's like you get so many people saying physics wouldn't allow it. Physics on this planet might not allow it.
0: Mm-hmm.
1: Just because we haven't done it yet doesn't mean it cannot be done. By somebody more advanced. We are not the most advanced species that is going.
0: Yeah,
2: well, that's true.
0: Yeah.
3: I mean, it could be different dimensions, so as you say. So they talk about the 5D. So they could be here all around us and we can't really perceive them in that.
0: Yeah.
3: Because they're able to travel astrally or something and overcome the vast distances that way. So there are all these possibilities that are outside of conventional science that we understand. Yeah.
1: And
3: could
1: if
3: well
1: we look
3: be
1: at the Muslim faith as well with the paranormal, I mean, it could be similar to that. In the Muslim faith, it's not like a heaven type of thing. The dead, they just move on to another plane of existence and they're living with us just the same.
2: Yeah, well, I believe that myself. Yeah. You've got to believe there's something else, haven't you,
0: Yeah, but that's the thing. I mean, I read something today where there was an old philosopher from the 1500s who believed when you're gone, that's it. You're just gone. So it's all about your own thought as well, isn't it?
1: And I think we won't know until we go.
0: Exactly. And I think Steve Mira, he was on our show a while back, and he said, they're not called aliens, it's non-human intelligence.
2: NIH, yeah.
0: And these, sort of spaceships or, vehicles, which they're just part of it. There is one.
1: It's because it's now becoming mainstream and they've had to admit some stuff. They're having to update the language don't look like the joke they've made us out to be for all these years. That's all that is.
0: Yeah.
1: It's just linguistics.
0: Yeah,
1: because
0: the Bob Lazar story has been out recently and has been getting quite a lot of credence and prominence, and the stuff he was talking about
1: being proved right.
0: Yeah, the elements and stuff like that, and I think they even done a lie detector on it, and they said he wasn't lying at all. It was all truth what he was saying.
1: Story all the way through. I've been a big fan of Bob's.
0: Yeah.
1: He's been right there all the way through, kept the story straight, and it's all slowly coming out as right. And so it just proves that there's so many lies being told, and they've told them and ridiculed us using UFO, flying saucers. Now they can't use that because they have to somehow legitimise the topic.
2: But now it's coming out. The American governments are releasing information all the time, and the Brazilian governments, I think, have released a load of information, film and videos.
1: The Brazilian government have been on it from the get-go, along with the Chileans, the Argentinians, all the South American countries are quite open.
2: Because a lot's happening there all the time, isn't it?
0: Is it?
1: They're dead open about it.
0: Yeah, see, from our side of things, I mean, I wouldn't hear much from South America. Everything always seems to be centred around America, and it's that Hollywood sort of theme to everything. But there must
1: Brazil
0: be...
1: Brazil is massive.
0: Yeah.
1: Massive for abductions and real cases where they actually had an extraterrestrial being and they took him to hospital. People died because their blood was toxic.
0: Wow.
2: The big red eyes.
1: Just gets swept away because it's like, oh, no, that's no. Well, we won't look at that yet.
0: Wow.
2: I think that was the Virginia case, wasn't it?
0: Yeah.
1: Yeah, I mean, one of the funniest things that gets me, and it gets me every time, and I don't know why anybody else is not screaming about this, is when they come on the TV and they go, oh, we don't know what it is. No, that one is definitely ours. We backwards engineered that. Yeah, backwards engineered from what?
0: Yeah.
1: Exactly.
0: Yeah.
1: So I mean, you just told us you've got it because you backwards engineered it. But no, it's not UFO, it's yours.
2: I mean, the other thing is, I don't know whether you remember seeing it, it must be a year old now, the Miami case at the Shopping Arcade, yeah? There's been film release now of these giants sort of like fading in and out of our reality, you know, 8 to 10 feet tall, like black they are, and scared the living daylights out of people, and about 100 police cars turned up. For this one thing,
1: said it was kids fighting or something.
2: Yeah, definitely something to that.
0: But that sort of also runs into the fact that it must be hard for you, Abigail, and you know the organisation, that there's so many satellites out there now. There's drones out there. For you to be able to distinguish and categorically say that's unidentified and you know it's a UFO, it must be hard for you, mustn't it?
1: There are apps that, I phone regularly. There's a place in Edinburgh that have all the satellites, and they can tell you which one passed over you at any point.
2: Well, that's handy, isn't it?
1: There's apps that deal with that. There's apps that deal with the planes, so you can rule that out. Drones, you've got noises. One of the weirdest things that I experienced was actually at work.
0: Yeah?
1: That way. There was no noise. We're used to getting drones. I work in a prison.
0: Oh, right, okay.
1: We're used to hearing the drones, but this wasn't a drone. There was no noise. It was a massive big patch of light that lit up half of the yard and half of a building, passed over the main building. All this is on CCTV. Passed over the main, but there was nothing to show where that light was coming from.
2: Wow. And did it just switch on and off?
3: They do make a lot of noise. They do.
1: It just passed and kept going and then went.
2: See, normally when you see a video of UFOs in the sky, confirmed UAPs or whatever, they're moving at terrific speed and changing direction, which couldn't possibly be done by humans because it'd bloody shake the bodies up inside.
1: Yeah, G-force would kill them.
2: Yeah, G-force would kill
1: them. But I also think if they're coming this far and they've got the technology to come this far, they've also got the technology to hide.
2: Yeah, of course, yeah, to disappear.
1: But you're only seeing them because they want to be seen.
2: Yeah,
0: and the reason why they're coming here, you believe,
1: resources,
2: and we could be the resource, the human body as well.
1: A scientist needs to get his lab rats from somewhere.
3: Yeah. Do you think that's a reason for temporary abductions, where it's not a permanent one, and somebody has an experience and they're dropped off again? Sometimes literally lifted up, and you know it sounds like something out of a film, but because they want to do an experiment, they want to look at
1: Wolves on Yellowstone, pick you up, tag you, put you back.
3: Yeah, so they
1: can monitor you.
3: So they want to do that. They don't even want to kidnap. Well, some people have gone missing entirely, so, you know, maybe it does sometimes happen with no explanation, you know, they're not seen again. But sometimes Alaska. They are picked up and dropped off.
1: Yeah. Alaska have an extremely high rate of disappearances and UFO sightings.
2: I was watching a video the other day on Facebook with this news reporter in a field. It's in the middle of America or somewhere. And the next thing is you just see this cow lifting up in the air. And the girl who's reporting doesn't see it, but the cameraman sees it. He's tracking the thing, and finally turns around and says, what's happened? Yeah. By then, it had gone.
0: Yeah.
2: So somebody's abducted these animals and people. And as you're saying, they might be just tagging them like dolphins doing an overall and come back every year or a couple of years, take them aboard, see how they're getting on and what's happened to them.
0: But again, Dave, Abigail, Mike... If the use of AI now, again, it's not just your satellites and your drones. The use
1: of
0: AI now,
1: that's making life difficult. That is making life difficult.
0: And is that hard for you? Do you have to distinguish all that type of stuff?
1: You have to go back pixel by pixel now at times, looking at silly things like toe placements or hand placements or the way the mouth moves or just slight pixel deformation or whatever. You've got to look really hard. A lot of it you can discount now because there is so much AI.
0: Yeah.
3: That must make it really, really hard because, you know, in the past
1: but again,
3: it was not
1: it
3: seen
1: could
3: as
1: have
3: proof.
1: Been a strategy. That could have been another strategy to dismiss it because everybody's just going, that's AI. No, that's AI. You could have a video of one land, like hovering over Downing Street, AI.
0: Yeah. But also, I mean, you could even use it for your own sort of... you know, it could be positive for yourselves. You could use AI to distinguish whether it was AI or something like that, but it must make it so much harder for you.
1: It does.
0: Yeah. And the people are very appreciative of you come back with any bits of information or...
1: Some are. Some are quite happy if it's proved to be nothing. And because they say, well, I saw that, turned out to be a plane. You know, they're quite happy. But some people get really annoyed if they're proved wrong, though. You have to be very, very careful how you deal with some witnesses because they'll be so invested and they'll believe it wholeheartedly and they don't want to hear that it's not right.
0: Yeah.
2: Abigail, I wouldn't have thought you'd come across many cases where people like yourself have lost time and they know something's happened but they can't work out you've just lost 2 hours here or 2 hours there. Have you come across any of those? I imagine it's pretty rare.
1: A lot.
2: Have you?
1: I mean, you've got two just in UFO identified alone, me and Natalie.
2: Wow, public. Just shows you, doesn't it? Yeah. It's a massive subject, isn't it?
3: So it's that loss of memory so that they... I mean, it's a bit like, you know, in the Men in Black film is to use this neuralizer so you can't remember what you've done, what you've been through, so you can't bear witness. Do you think that's what it is? It's just no memory.
1: It's the oddest thing. It's not like you've just forgotten something. It's like... Well, I know I had it, but I don't know what I've done with it. It's not that kind of forget. It's like there is nothing. It's just black.
2: Yeah, it's like when you go for an operation. They put you under count to 10. The next thing is you've had whatever.
0: You wake up
2: and you've just lost 2 hours. It's literally like that.
3: Or it's next
1: Tuesday.
3: That's
1: exactly what it's like.
0: Yeah.
3: Because it's next Tuesday because you've had a big operation and you can't remember anything about it whatsoever.
2: You've been offline for 2 hours.
3: So they've got a device capable of doing that.
1: I can discount distraction because the car wasn't actually moving.
2: Oh.
1: I put my hand on the keys and the next thing I remember, I woke up in bed and my car was outside the front, but it was parked the wrong way.
3: So they've taken over completely and have got a device capable of doing that.
1: I have no idea.
3: Well, it must. I mean, that's what you can infer, isn't it?
2: Yes.
3: Because we don't know how they've done it. We don't know the explanation, but that's what it goes, you know.
2: No, you hear the cases that people are driving along a country road, the engine stopped, there's a light in the sky, and the next thing is to propel back into the car or drop back off into the car. And then
1: car one was more bizarre than that. Me and my son were coming back from Southport from the pictures, and it was a late one, so it was about 1 o'clock. And if you know the Southport road from Ormskirk to Southport.
0: Yeah.
1: A bridge. Yeah. Right, it's very narrow on a tight corner. If you don't hit that slow, you're either in the water or you're on the other side of the road.
0: Yeah.
1: I've come up to that bit of the road and thought, right, I need to drop it down to third. Looked down, looked up, and I was back at the traffic lights a mile back.
2: Mm.
1: And I am freaking out. My son is freaking out. He's like, what happened?
0: So he experienced it as well?
1: Yeah.
3: You know what would be very interesting to do would be tonight. I constantly have a camera running, like many people do, like dash cam. Put a GoPro up, and what would that footage reveal in such a case?
0: Yeah.
1: I was a mile back down the road.
0: Yeah.
3: Or would it
1: and
3: be
1: because
3: missing?
1: It was such a hairy bit of road, you have to be careful on it. I knew exactly where I was. It wasn't like, oh, I'd hit a corner and thought it was that one. Mm. It wasn't.
0: Yeah.
1: That's There's strange, no corner
0: isn't it?
1: At
0: the lights. Wow. So, Abigail, you know, I've experienced something, which, you know, I've seen something in the sky, something like what you've just spoke about. Do I just go onto the website and there's a report there? And do you give a time span to when you get back to you, or you'll do an investigation? Do you speak to people face to face, or like an email?
1: There's a section of the form that say, do you want to be contacted? So if they want to be contacted, we will. If they don't, we'll just do the investigation, drop them a line.
0: Yeah,
2: no, that's
1: and let them know because some of them they want to know but they don't want to be involved.
0: Yeah, and at the moment you're still doing meetings, so anyone who will be interested could go along to these meetings. There's the
1: Absolutely.
0: One in Liverpool and Warrington, is it?
1: Yep, they're open to everybody. We will be starting some online meetings as well because there are a few who can't get to them. So we've been thinking of me hosting an online one once a month.
2: That's a good idea.
0: And how many sort of people are you getting there? Are they all people who've been experienced? Is it people with curiosity? Obviously, we've been there, but we haven't been recently.
1: You get all sorts. So you get people who are just interested in the subject, people who are researching the subject, people who have experience, people who are interested and want to experience. We get all sorts.
0: Yeah. Because obviously the people we spoke to, some quite interesting tales of what they'd experienced as well.
1: Mm. And a lot of it is tied in alongside the paranormal.
2: Yeah, that's true.
1: And a lot of it is high strangeness areas as well.
0: Yeah. I mean, is there a reason why the Northwest it seems to be quite popular in regards to sightings?
1: I don't know whether it's a frequency thing or, I mean, this little bit that we're in atmospherically is a bubble.
0: Right,
1: if you notice. If you go up as far as Chorley, which is, what, 10 minutes up the road?
0: Yeah.
1: The M6 could be a car park with 3 feet of snow. But here, Tarleton, we're walking about with jumpers and no jackets.
0: Yeah.
1: It's dark. It's like a micro
2: climate
1: here because we've got them. We've got hills all around us, so we're in like a bowl, so everything goes over us, though it's always kind of settled. Maybe that's it. We've also got BAE.
0: Yeah, the aerospace.
1: That's the big thing. And we've also got a lot of bases around, little bases, little older bases and things.
0: Yeah. I mean, cause there's been a time where I went across Saddleworth Moor, which sort of straddles Lancashire and Yorkshire, if I'm right. And I've been on a sunny day on the... Is it the M6 that runs up the Lake District that
3: way? The M6 for the Lake District. M62 is a bit closer to the Saddleworth motorway in the country.
0: Yeah, I remember dropping into Saddleworth Moor on a sunny day like this to mist that was deep-lying and quite eerie, and it went cold, and, you know, it was a bit bizarre. And then you come out the other side back to this... Yeah, so... It can be a bit scary, like, yeah.
1: Mm. Yeah, but, I mean, we've done our documentary, it's going to get released shortly, and we're doing a mini-series of 6 documentaries to do with High Strangers Knew It and UFOs tied together in certain bits. So we're doing, like, paranormal investigations, and we're doing, like, 6 mini-ones.
0: Oh, that'd be really good. And then is that going to sort of social media?
1: I've got a question for Dave, if that's all right.
2: Yeah.
1: Have any of you investigated the ferry to Birkenhead?
2: No, that'd be one for the other Dave, wouldn't it?
0: Davey Cash, yeah.
2: Dave Cash, because he's wrote a couple of books about different things, mysterious things that have happened over in the Wirral.
0: Yeah.
2: And over here from all trains and everything.
0: Is there stories behind this ferry?
1: Yeah, there's a woman from, I think it's 1818 or 1815, something like that. Her husband was lost overboard, and she's on that ferry every night, apparently. There's a lot of people have seen, there's a lot won't go up onto the passenger deck after midnight, because she's there waiting.
2: I've never heard.
1: So I'm dying to have a crack at that.
2: I've never heard of that.
0: Yeah, no, I've never heard that one.
2: I've never even Dave Cash talk about it.
1: Yeah. There was a ferry worker that put it out there.
2: Oh, blimey. Well, wow. I've never heard that one.
3: There'll be lots of people who'll go on there now, obviously, see if
2: we can... we've been on a couple of ghost hunts, haven't we, taking the mics with us and everything. We've had a great time, haven't we? You know, it's hard to put over... The fear you can feel when you're in a dark pub cell. It's pitch black.
0: Yeah.
2: And there's stuff
1: prisons
2: going on.
1: Prisons as well. Prisons are brilliant for paranormal stuff.
2: Yeah.
0: Wow, yeah.
2: All the pent-up emotions from years and years and abuses and everything, I suppose.
1: Yeah, I work on one night shift, so I ended up writing a book.
0: Seriously,
1: I wrote a book about it. There's that much goes on.
0: Wow.
2: Can you remember what it's called? And we'll put it out there, you know, people might want to...
0: So what's that book? So, I mean, the people
1: prison
0: in... Sorry.
1: Paranormal. Prison Paranormal. The ones who never leave.
0: Wow.
2: Well, that's a great name. It's a great name for a book,
1: isn't it? Terrifying. Yeah. It was my friend that actually helped me name it, Vic.
0: Because I know there's a few prisons in Liverpool around Kirkdale, Bridewell, where a lot of executions took place as well within the prison. And obviously,
1: you've got active, you've got residual. I am absolutely 100% positive in mine. We've got demonic, and I didn't buy into the whole demon thing. I really didn't.
0: Yeah.
1: But after that night shift, I was going to a Catholic church. I carry rosary beads with me.
0: Wow.
1: Yeah, it was terrifying.
0: Oh my goodness, mate!
2: Well, it just shows you, eh?
3: Because of and it could be that, you know, does it imprint in vibrations? You know, it's a bit like, you know, in water in the walls, it can, you know, actually almost record what went on in a room or a place because it vibrates in that way. And then I wonder if that's what happens
1: in
3: prisons.
1: Brought the thing in with a light?
0: Yeah.
1: Big light? did that bring it in? See, that's what we're looking at. The tie between UFOs and paranormal.
0: So is anyone else experiencing this, or is this just you who's experiencing this?
1: The book is the experiences of multiple officers as well as myself.
0: Yeah.
2: Was this all in the same prison, was it?
1: Yep.
2: Wow. What prison was that?
1: Oh, I can't tell you that.
0: Obviously, the prisoners as well, have they experienced stuff like that? Do you ever get anything like that?
1: I've had a prisoner call me to the cell asking for a change because there's something in the cell with him.
0: Oh.
2: Mm. Wow.
1: Everybody gets it.
0: Wow. See, this is what I'm saying, Abigail, and I always say it. Physiologically, I've never felt that. Even on our ghost hunts, I'm a big scaredy cat anyway, but I didn't feel scared or anything like that. But I think people who are a bit more susceptible to it.
2: But there was a new barmaid in one of them, wasn't it? She reckons she'd seen a few things there, old guy.
1: Not necessarily, because I've seen loads, I've experienced loads paranormal-wise, because I've gone out looking for it. And I've found it. But there's other times where it can be a really, and Ash can, again, verify this, it can be a place where it's reputed to be extremely active. I'll walk in and there'll be nothing.
0: Yeah.
1: Nothing.
0: Oh, it's quite scary, that, isn't it?
1: It's weird.
2: I suppose when you go in somewhere that's reportedly haunted, you'd get that feeling straight away as soon as you cross the threshold. You'd feel something, I suppose, depending on how open you are.
0: Yeah.
3: So it can just be vibes at first rather than any direct sighting of something, or it could be a smell, could be...
1: Investigators, especially paranormal investigators, know your body is the first tool.
2: Yeah, that's true.
1: Because you feel more than you see.
0: Yeah, wow. So, Abigail, what is UFO identified up to at the moment? How can people get involved, meetings and everything? Have you got any information on all of that?
1: Well, if you get onto Facebook, we have UFO Identified Northwest Division. We put up regularly on there and on other pages our meetings in Warrington, and we'll be advertising our online meetings on there as well. We're doing documentaries. We're doing a lot of trying to tie the paranormal to the UFOs while still trying to navigate our way through all this information that's being downloaded at the minute.
0: Yeah.
1: But they're burying little nuggets of truth and a lot of dross.
2: Yes.
1: There's a lot of stuff coming out that we already know, and they're saying, oh, this is new. No, it's not. We knew that 5 years ago. We knew that 6 years ago.
0: But when you say they, do you think it's government involvement as far in as that?
1: They're releasing the bare minimum of what they have to. And they're burying what they have to that we don't get. Because if you've got 72 pages and there's only two lines that is something you haven't seen before, chances are you're not going to see it because you're going to dry up halfway through.
0: Yeah.
1: There's that much information that they're just dumping. They're just hiding letters inside letters, aren't they?
0: Cool.
1: Hiding a book in the library.
3: Oh, yeah. Hiding in plain sight, they call it. Yeah, and Ben Elton wrote a novel about that. There's so much data. We all have to share everything about each other, which is kind of the way that we've gone in the 2020s. We all endlessly share, all data. It's all about data that they bury it within all the things, it's a bit like I was going to say before about that the phone is lightly listening. If you're talking about something, you start getting adverts about it.
0: Yeah.
3: So if that's the case, there must be a form of recording being relayed all the time.
0: Yeah. We are being constantly monitored, aren't we? And that's we're just going to have to deal with it, because that does seem to be the future, Abigail, doesn't it?
1: It does. It's gone too far.
0: Yeah.
2: I mean, we're not far off now. AI reaching super intelligence, which means we're more intelligent than anyone else on Earth, even all of us put together. Whether we become surplus to requirements
1: in
2: the future.
1: It's only a matter of time before we are surplus to their requirements.
0: I think it was, I think Brian Cox said recently, I think, the highest IQ is 160. AI is at that level now, and within the next, not 10 years, 20 years, but within the next 2 years, it's going to be 10 times that. It's got the potential to be able to
1: do it. How long is it going to be before they say, no, we're not going to let you do that. We don't think that's good for you.
0: Yeah.
3: Like HAL 9000 in 2001, A Space Odyssey.
0: Yeah.
3: I mean, that was a sort of prediction. It's sci-fi, isn't it? Sci-fi becoming reality.
0: Yeah. Well, we're going to have a look at that as well in the second part of the show, actually. Abigail, before you go, and thank you so much for coming on, and you know, for anyone out there, they just need to either get a report in and you know, see.
1: You can do that via the website or via the Facebook page. Our email addresses are also on there if you want to drop us an email.
0: Yeah, you've got so much information. You're just so open as well, and do you deal with other companies as such, other organisations that do this? Is it a global thing you're involved in?
1: Sometimes, yeah, we do get we get podcasters from America that research a lot of this stuff, and they want to talk to us. We've had Natalie's articles popped up on a big one in America and stuff. So there's a lot use our information. All the graphs and stuff that you see in the local in the papers and online, 99% of them are ours.
0: Yeah, brilliant.
1: They come to us for it. So.
0: Well, thank you so much for coming on. I'm sure we're going to get back out, Dave, aren't we? And we need to, you know, we've been so busy. We know what the world of work's like, and I'm sure Michael might even come along as well.
2: Nice investigation,
1: well,
2: Skywatch.
1: So
3: I would like to do that.
1: You need a lift to the meeting. I can organise that.
0: Oh, all the way down. Yeah. To be honest, so it's in Warrington, isn't it? We can drive up from Liverpool. It's not too bad. And how many do you normally get to the meetings? 10, 20 people?
1: It varies. Sometimes it could be as little as like 6 or 7, and other times it's a full room. It just depends. Yeah, but we also have speakers sometimes at the meetings. Yeah. And
0: well, we had we went to a speaker, Simon Clark. He done a talk. I think that was in St. Helens. Yeah, Simon. He came on this show as well. Actually, we had a good chat with him as well. So it's informative as well, isn't it?
1: And I'm also trying to arrange a group trip to watch the new Spielberg film. Let's like get everybody together and have like a group trip.
0: Yeah, well, that's what I was just going to finish on. Did you go last night to watch that film?
1: I did.
0: What did you think of it? Disclosure, it's called. That's right, isn't it?
1: I don't want to spoil it for anybody, but I was. No.
0: Impressed.
1: Unimpressed. By the ending,
0: Ah.
2: I mean, to anyone who's, you know, who believes, they're not going to tell you nothing you don't already know.
1: No, I mean, there's nothing in there. And there was a couple of very pointed, repetitive statements.
2: Yeah. That's like
1: and you'll know them. If you're into UFO stuff, you'll know it when you hear it, but it's very... It said a couple of times on it, and I think,
2: We've been doing this radio show for well over 12 years now. And we've took in a lot of research and stuff over the years that you pick up. And we went to see David Icke, didn't we, a few months ago. And we come out of there thinking, blimey, I knew 95% of what he said. Yeah. You know, we already knew. The odd 5% we didn't know, which was interesting.
1: Yeah. Well, if you talk to him again, he owes me 12 quid. Because I got on a ferry to Aaron when he told the world that Goatfell was going to sink, so we booked it up there. So he wasn't very fair for that because it's still there.
0: He's probably got it as well now, actually. So, Abigail, why are we here on this planet then? So I always finish with this question. Why are we here as human beings? Are we on a spiritual journey? Why are we here? Your experience.
1: I'm on an experiment.
0: Wow. Mm-hmm. Yeah.
1: I honestly think we're an experiment. There is no singular purpose for singular people, I don't think. It's just my personal opinion and my belief. I don't think anybody's here for a singular purpose. I think we're one big experiment.
2: Well, it's funny because we ask the guests every time, don't we? And they all come up with different answers. That's another one, you know, that we've had. Yeah, it's very interesting.
3: So going back to that, because we covered reincarnation in a previous show, if it's an experiment, is that one that we would keep doing? Or would we just have, you know, we've now done it and we can go somewhere else now, you know, because it's often talked about a learning curve, do you think?
1: I have no doubt that there is something after death, no doubt whatsoever.
0: Yeah,
2: I believe that myself.
1: And but reincarnation, I believe, is a possibility.
2: Your consciousness goes elsewhere after you leave the physical body.
3: But because everything's energy.
1: How does that explain your family coming to get you? Like to collect you at your time when you see a lot of the old people going, and they say their brother's here or that. I don't think it is their family. I think it's an entity that comes to get them, and they take on the persona of a family member to make the transition for you easier.
2: Yeah.
1: The reason I think that is when my father died, he was talking to my mum. He said my mum had come to get him. My mum's still with us.
0: Yeah. Wow. Because I mean, you do believe that there was a 12 dimensions and more and more and more, isn't it? Maybe when you do pass, or we do pass, we go on to the fourth one.
1: Well, just maybe. Leaving this meat suit and going on to our next stage.
3: Yeah. In 5D anyway, because you can exist there without the body. You're in a form of energy. And you were talking about David Icke. He put out a video fairly recently warning people not to go to the light. He's saying that was a reincarnation trap to repeat another life on Earth. If you want to do something different, you don't go towards it.
1: He's telling them not to go to the light. I'm telling them not to get on the bus.
0: I like that.
1: when something does occur and they send buses and everybody's going to these special camps to be safe, no, do not get on that bus.
0: Yeah, stay away. Yeah. Well, Abigail, thank you so much. It's been an absolute pleasure. We've just done an hour and it's been wonderful to have you on. And hopefully we will be seeing you soon. It'll be great face-to-face to come and have a chat. And anyone out there, please get yourselves up to Warrington, Liverpool. Go on the UFO Identify website on Facebook and you can have a chat with Abigail, Natalie, Ash. And is it Simon? Is it Simon Yarwood as well?
1: Mr. Yarwood.
0: Yeah, that's Steve Yarwood. Sorry. So thank you, Abigail. It's been an absolute pleasure.
1: Thank you very much for having me.
2: Thanks, Abigail.
0: And we'll hopefully be able to speak to you soon. You take care
1: thank
0: now.
1: Thank you very much.
0: Thanks, bye. Abigail. You take bye. Care now. Bye-bye.
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0: You're listening to Tales of the Unexplained with me, Peter Bircher.
2: And me, David Lloyd, where we'll be looking at the world of the paranormal, conspiracy theories, and the mysteries of the ages.
0: The truth is out there. Welcome back, and thank you so much to Abigail. Very interesting chat that day.
2: Yes, she was, yeah. A very interesting person.
0: Yeah, I mean, to be getting all those experiences as well, when you talk about the demonic stuff. Yeah. I'm a little bit of a scaredy cat with stuff like that.
3: It's what the entities are, yeah, because some of them don't have the best intentions, but some of them are good intentions. But yeah, so I've tried to nail down what demons are, but I think it's you know, a race that may not, you know, normally carnate even, as in they're always outside of a body.
0: Yeah.
3: So you don't know, it's very hard to know what you're dealing with, but that's what they warn you about with messing with Ouija boards. You're inviting entities like that.
0: Have you ever done that Ouija boards?
2: I have, but I was
0: any listeners out there?
2: 13 or 14, nothing happened. Well, no. I remember somebody telling me that they'd done one.
0: Chemtrails appeared.
2: No, across the road, and the glass flew off the table. So that put me off a little bit, you know.
0: Yeah, but I don't like stuff like that, to be honest. No. I still watch horror movies with no one behind the cushion and things like that as well. So anyway, great. Thanks, Abigail. If you do want to get yourself to one of the meetings, they are great. We've been there, me and Dave, been there a few times. You know, and it was different people just turning up with all their experiences,
2: well,
0: wasn't it?
2: People turning up who wanted to get something off the chest, you know, let other people hear that they're not going crazy, that these people who you're sitting with, some of them have been through the same thing as they have.
0: And it's some bizarre, what you'd say is bizarre stuff, wasn't it? Werewolves in local areas and things like that. But you know what? If you've experienced it, who's to say no? Anyway, second part of the show. Thanks for listening in. Stay with us, because Michael Farrey's getting himself set up. Are you ready to go, Michael? Because we're going to be going with talking dows and rods, and then we're going to go into a bit of telepathy. Do you know what I'm thinking? No?
3: Yeah, exactly. Well,
0: sorry, mate.
3: And of course you're actually
2: thinking, how long's this
3: going to be? So when you're thinking all the thoughts and then say you're not a mind reader, well, it's kind of the idea that, you know, as we're almost like broadcasts of energy. We're all energy. Everything is energy, and everything has a consciousness. Even they've recently found about plants, having a consciousness, that they think, and fungi having these vast networks together where they communicate, even fungi, that if it stretched out into space, it would go out to halfway across the Milky Way sort of thing, or a good few light years at least.
0: Yeah. Well, that sort of relates in as well, because is it the one electron, it's duality, isn't it, that there's... There can be another lexon on the other side of the universe,
2: quantum entanglement
3: means that they actually they
0: work in unison.
3: The vast distance in space and even time doesn't matter because they're linked anyway, which kind of almost. It's almost like hints that it's all a code, really. It's like if you're in a computer game. It wouldn't matter how far across, say, the Grand Theft Auto City.
0: Yeah.
3: A piece of code would operate instantly, wouldn't it? Even if it was vastly different. So it's kind of hints that maybe that's what it all is, because you can have... And it's a similar thing between people. Sometimes thoughts can be set off. You know, you can think of somebody, and this is what we're going to get into. We can think of somebody, and it puts the thought of you in their head. And so when we get into the telepathy part, apparently 80% of people claim to have had the experience where you're just sort of thinking about somebody, you know, it feels random, and then and then they phone the next minute, you know, and we don't really know what the science behind it is. Is it because of our energy? Is it because we're projecting into the consciousness out there? You know, we all have auras.
0: Yeah, we've all done that.
2: I'm going to talk about something like this later on. Yeah. It's about energy. You know, it evolves or changes, but it doesn't dissipate.
3: It can never be destroyed. The idea about life after death and that we can never truly die is because of this idea as well, isn't it? That you can't destroy energy, you can only change it. Even when something is physically destroyed, like in a fire, it becomes something else. It becomes the smoke. The atoms rearrange. Eventually, they'll form into something else. Yeah. And that's kind of what happens with our life and consciousness, I guess, according to the theory. At least. So the first thing would be dowsing. So they're called divining rods, which is... They're often made of metal, typically copper, brass, aluminium. Can be wood, apparently, because wood's, as you said, it's a very, very precious resource.
0: Very, very, yeah.
3: So maybe they need it. You know,
0: aliens can't do it off our planet.
3: I didn't realise about wood and trees might actually be rare on other inhabited planets, or, you know, I actually hadn't heard that before, but it makes sense. Yeah. There are things quite unique to Earth like that. But the idea of a divining rod is that it's often two pieces of metal. It'll have a way of holding it that's like an L shape, so you hold it, and it kind of response.
2: It's in two sleeves, isn't it?
3: One yeah.
2: On each rod.
3: So you're sort of holding a thinnish piece of metal, and it moves. It's not got that much weight to it. It's just a thinnish piece of metal, and it's able to move subtly based on, you know, the energy within your body. So it's actually... what they say is that you have to get into quite a calm state. You have to be almost at one with it. And you can start to use it to pick up on the energy of something. Now, you know, this is there's a part of it that's just even quite easily explained almost in conventional science, that they're used for water, to find in water. So some farmers, for example, who use it to find where a stream is because it's to find in water. So some farmers, for example, who use it to find where a stream is because it's reacting to the energy

0: that's kind of the energy in the tree, would probably be enough to power your GoPro or something, sort of thing, you know, or a flashlight, a small light, you know, because, and it's picking up on that. That's what these divining rods are doing, and that, and they've been used in conventional science to find where water runs because they move slightly, and there's a sort of code. If it moves slightly apart, it means you're not, you know, it's not the case. It's a negative thing. It's kind of repelling, like magnets going away from each other. It's always that. So it's doing that, and it's moving. If you're holding them, it's like moving more to the left. There isn't like a universal code, but it's you can ask you. People even ask the divining rods from the energy, what are you saying by this? And it will indicate. But the one where, most typically, where it's a yes or a positive, is that they start to attract together and they're pulling. Yeah. And that's right. When you hold it, it's your right.
1: Now, can I just say there, Mike, interrupt a sec. Dave, we went on to a ghost hunt.
2: Yeah.
1: And Dave used them. Mm-hmm. Can you tell the listeners what actually happened? Because it was bizarre, wasn't it?
3: Well, it was a pub, wasn't it? Was it? I can't remember.
1: I think it was a pub in the Wirral.
3: Yeah, and that's right. We were in the back, and various people had used these and got nothing at all.
1: No.
3: And yet, when I asked questions, do you were crossing or do you were repelling, and it was yes and no answers basically. Yes, to cross. No, do you went the other way? But I found it really interesting that it worked for me. Whether it's something within your subconscious that's sending out the signal of some sort, I'm not sure, but it did work for me.
1: And you were not manipulating them, which a lot of people think you can do, was it?
3: No.
1: You wasn't manipulating them, was it?
3: No.
1: Because they were inside the plastic sleeve where you couldn't twist them.
3: That's at the sleeve, yes.
1: And I genuinely watched this happening. I remember the questions. Can't think the specific questions, but I remember your question. And it was so erratic and bizarre, wasn't it?
3: Yeah.
1: So, you know, there's a lot of truth in that.
0: So what is it there? One example of a case, and it did air in the Strange But True programme, because I do remember it quite well, was there was a missing truck. So it had gone missing in the New York State area. And there was a dowsing expert or a dowser. I don't think, sometimes people don't realise why they have an ability, because as you say, it can respond to different energies in different people, and so it's a bit like psychic abilities. Maybe not everyone can get the dowsing rods to do that or have it happen to them. Or you have to be in a certain state, if you think negatively towards the potential of them working, it will write it off. Yeah. If you believe in them, they will actually... but he was actually... asked by the police to help locate the missing truck, and he started to narrow it down that is it in the Lake Georgia, and he got it moving to the right, and then he actually did what's known as map dowsing, because even the representation of a place in a map, it can respond to that energy. So it's been used to find missing hikers, for example, using like an Ordnance Survey map or something like that, and it can respond. So it's either the moving to the left and right from the cases I've looked up, which is like a pretty simple code of, you know, repel is going to be no, it's going to start moving away. The two rods move away from each other. When it's going to get closer, it's going to be a yes, it's going to be positive. And the other one is that in addition to divining rods, there are crystals and other objects that can be used. Mm. And the crystals are doing like a pendulum. They're swinging and going round. And when it's a more positive answer, they're going around more quickly because you're getting onto something, and then they're not moving as much. So that's been used as well. So we got a map of the area, and he actually used a ruler. So we went to narrow something down. First, it was vertical, and he got more activity out of the dowsing rod as he narrowed down vertically, and then in a grid pattern. He moved it horizontally until he got more activity.
1: Yeah.
0: And he narrowed it down to a fairly specific part of the lake, because the lake was...
3: Was he using the pendulum for this, was he?
0: I actually forget if he was using the rods or the pendulum. That's just why I put the explanation of both.
3: Yeah.
0: I think I remember he was actually using the swinging crystal, I think, because that's the rotating, which... in this case, because some of the people use the rods. So this lake is about 32 miles long, so that is, and it gets in part up to 2 miles wide. So you can imagine the square of that, or the area, is going to be very, to try and pinpoint a missing, yeah. a

0: truck isn't a very big object then. So we asked some questions, and it's narrowing down of yes and no. You know, he asked, you know, are the men still alive? And he got the negative response. So unfortunately, they had. And then he asked, are they in the Lake Georgia? And then he got the yes response to that. And then and that's where the map dowsing then came in.
1: Wow.
0: So when he'd narrowed it down this way, he was met with, as he left, he was met with laughter with the police. Like, they just said, you know, this is not going to turn up anything. And he didn't order the search. So he thought, I can't just order it on that, because it's like, this is not, you know, as a quite closed-minded, not open to these.
2: It cost thousands as well, wouldn't it?
0: Yeah, the paranormal ideas, they're not, you know, not given credence, and yet they're still asking to do it. But it, I think somehow later it was reopened or something, and the truck was actually found about a mile away from where he said it was, but it was still a very narrowed down area, and so it had been found.
2: It's amazing, wow. Isn't it?
3: Yeah, for a lake that's so big, to now narrow it down to such a small square area.
0: I mean, whether it could be used for MH370, yeah. The flight, because that is a similarly exponentially large, you know, search in the ocean.
1: And this is a flight that's gone missing, has never been recovered.
0: Yeah, yeah, from 2014, yeah.
3: Didn't you see the film? The film where I don't know where the film was taken from, but I've seen it a few times now, where the plane is flying and these three lights in the sky form a triangle and start going round the plane as fast as possible, you know, to the human eye. Next thing is, bang, the plane disappears.
0: It's gone.
3: It's been transported elsewhere.
1: Yeah.
0: So there've been quite a few examples on the Bermuda Triangle, hasn't there? It's kind of 200-mile sort of stretch of ocean off the coast of Florida, sort of Caribbean, where there's also been the missing place as well as missing time. People have reported suddenly finding themselves off course by 200 miles when they thought they were heading in a direction, and they found themselves in a slightly different part.
1: Wow.
0: So it's a similar thing to the missing time. You are.
3: Well, that's what happened to the flight, wasn't it? It was just after the Second World War. There was a squad of planes, and they thought they were going a certain way, and then they realised they weren't going the right way, and they had to ditch because they run out of fuel. And yet there was another case of a guy who was flying from within the Bermuda Triangle to Florida somewhere, and he got there something like 45 minutes quicker than he normally would. Which would mean, you know, with the tailwind, maybe it would have been possible. But when he looked at the fuel gauge, he still had 3/4 of a tank, where he would have used 3/4 of a tank. So that was another thing. He went through a tunnel, an electronic tunnel that he went to, and that must have pushed him in some way.
1: Hurled him ahead.
3: But do you reckon that the Bermuda Triangle have a lot with magnetic rocks? There's lots of rocks under the ocean that are magnetic and can form, make, you know, little, when you try to look at your gyroscope and which way you're going, it doesn't work, you know.
1: All right. Because it's the old Atlantean as well. Apparently the old Atlantis was in that Bermuda Triangle area as well.
0: Mm-hmm. Oh, yeah.
1: So how does that correlate then to telepathy and having the ability to... Because I read that... the original apes and monkeys, that's how they used to converse.
0: It's like there's a hive knowledge. One expert in it is called Dr. Rupert Sheldrake, and he's 83 now. You could still try and get him for an interview, I think, if he wants to come on. I think he'd be a great guest.
1: Yeah, brilliant.
0: Because he's been on, and I think he talks about... the communication of species is that they've almost got a hive intelligence, or they're able to some remarkable things. It pertains to telepathy in some way, because I'm not in favor of animal experiments, but they've done experiments with rats where they've had to learn something, and then they found out that after these rats have learned something, other groups of rats totally unrelated to them find it easier to do so, and it shouldn't be possible,
1: because they've never had contact at all.
0: No, they haven't. Yeah. It's almost like it's been transmitted through
1: like
0: the species.
1: Telepathical, yeah.
0: Like
3: the 100 monkey syndrome.
1: Well, the core, it says here, the core telepathic capabilities is you've got mind reading and perception. You've got memory manipulation, it's the ability to alter, extract, suppress, or completely erase memories. You can see sinister overtones in a lot of this, though, can't you?
0: Well, if things are implanted or they can read what you're thinking. Sometimes you have negative thoughts about things, obviously. I mean, you wonder if it could all be read if we're all just energy. Or you might have, like, I don't know, fantasies, different things. I don't know. Don't want to say too much because mine can be read anyway. Probably already know about it all on the 5D or something. Yeah. But, you know.
1: But a lot of these here, I mean, you've got like metal defense and cloaking, so it's erecting physical shields to block intrusion.
0: Yeah.
1: In this world, I mean, Dave, you love the old conspiracy theories. These big organizations, and not just saying CIA, but all these global, have the ability to tap into your thoughts. And I quite recently, I could take it a step further when, you know, you were talking about the smart TVs and your phone, it's listening to you. I was thinking about something, randomly thinking about something, never discussed it with anyone, never, it was just a thought looking out of the train window, and it appeared on my...
3: That's weird, isn't it?
1: Do you know your advert list as you're scrolling through Facebook or something?
0: So you didn't even say it. It wasn't even the recording that everyone thinks they're doing, which they might,
1: I've never seen a ghost, and I'll tell you the truth, that was the most bizarre thing I've ever experienced.
3: Well, I'll give you an instance with me. I played a lot of volleyball and squash over the years, done a lot of running, and my knees have worn away, you know, it's bone on bone. I went for two cortisone only injections about 3 weeks ago. Done absolutely nothing. I couldn't believe it, you know. And then I read online that they've even got injections now that put gel into your knee, and it doesn't wear out. It just lubricates the knee. And then the next thing is I'm scrolling, thinking there's got to be something else I can do, because this isn't, apart from losing loads of weight, which isn't easy when you're not mobile. I came across these bands that go underneath the knee, advertised on Facebook. I thought, where's that come from? I've never seen it before. The doctor never mentioned nothing about it. It's called a patella knee band. It sits a couple of millimetres under the knee, and it redirects the force that you put on the knee. It's got gel at the front. And I got on to my mate, he's at Amazon Prime, cost me to be there the next day. Yeah. It cost 15 quid each, so I have one in each leg. And it definitely made a lot of help. I'd say 25 to 30%. I haven't got them on today, but if I'm going out somewhere, I'll wear them. And then I'll take them off when I get in the house. But
1: what you were saying from that is that...
3: It just appeared from nowhere, the advert. Yeah, and I thought, that's strange. That's exactly what I'm looking for.
1: Yeah. It's
0: telepathic or manifestation almost. It seems to cross the same.
1: Yeah, but and it says advanced and, you know, offensive applications is that you've got mind control.
3: Yeah.
1: So you can easily be, suggested, people persuading things, targets, dominance. And it says psychic communication, establishing persistent, secure communication.
3: Targeted individuals, you heard about that all the time.
1: Now, there has been people who said, we would see it as, you know, you're hearing voices in your head.
3: Mm.
1: I mean,
3: you think you'd be carted off. You go to the doctor and say, listen, I'm hearing voices in my head at 3 o'clock in the morning saying, kill, kill, kill.
1: But it turns
3: out that there's technology now that you can be in a room full of people and you can get a direct message in your head as if somebody's speaking in your ear just to you. They have the technology. They've had it for decades.
0: So it's like also suggestion or,
3: From half the high aerial array. Yeah. Which can do various things.
0: Or maybe it puts the desire to buy a product or, you know, overspend it, in my case.
1: Yeah. Well, so, obviously the world of telepathy, that's...
3: go to the Simpsons.
1: So we're going from telepathy down to Springfield now, Mike. So thanks very much for that, Mike. We'll have a quick, very quick break. Come back in a minute or so. Stay tuned to more Tales of the Unexplained. We are going down to Springfield. To see Homer.
3: And the predictions.
4: Frank Griffith here. 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
1: You're listening to Tales of the Unexplained with me, Peter Bircher.
3: And me, David Lloyd, where we'll be looking at the world of the paranormal, conspiracy theories, and the mysteries of the ages.
1: The truth is out there. Hello and welcome back to Tales of the Unexplained, a show that looks at the conspiracy theories and the mysteries of the ages. Thanks so much to Michael Farry there for, you know, a bit of telepathy. It's an interesting subject, isn't it? You know, but I think you were going to say very quickly there, Mike, there's something that we just didn't cover. If you wanted to just...
0: I think it's called the concept of morphic resonance, the idea. So we ran an experiment where there's another synchronicity, other than people seem to know when someone's going to ring. So it's almost like they can read their mind, you know, or they know. The Nolan sisters said they knew which, in many cases, which of the sisters was going to ring because they had this sort of telepathic. But the animals, can be cats, dogs, it could even be rabbits, seem to know when the owners are going to come home. And you could say, if you're a cynic about this idea of morphic resonance, oh, well, it's always the same time every day. They've got such amazing hearing, they can hear up to 64 kilohertz, so they can hear the car long before it gets there. But the explanation, was challenged by the experiments that this Dr. Rupert Sheldrake has ran, where he filmed pets at home. He had the owners turn up at a different time that wasn't in the routine and use a different car. And they still went to the window some 10 to 20 minutes before they were actually going to come home, so they were picking up on something there. So it's like a form of telepathy they seem to have. It's like an intuition that they seem to have.
1: Probably with a bonded person or something.
3: Well, as I just mentioned to you in the break, I've seen a couple of videos, different videos of dogs getting upset. There's a guy sitting on a bench and the dog comes up to him and is pulling at his trouser leg. And in the end, the guy gets up, you know, to swipe at the dog. And as he gets up, a car comes right through the bench. It saved him. And there's been another time where there's a girl sitting outside a cafe and the same thing, the dog has pulled her away, physically, and she's sitting on the seat, pulling her away, and a car slams into the shop, misses her, because the dog, as if they've got a few seconds premonition of what's going to happen. Weird, very weird.
0: Well, they pick up on the energy because some people can feel events before they happen that's significant, and it's like it's a changed energy.
3: Well,
0: I don't know.
1: And even twins, that telepathic.
3: Yeah. Oh, yeah.
1: Twins is a big thing, isn't it? You know, they're from the same egg, so maybe...
0: I have a story for that one. Could even be the last one before you get to The Simpsons.
1: Go on, then. He's getting another one in. We're not getting down to Springfield just yet.
0: Well, this is, because that's quite a phenomenon that's common, having twins that are identical, not just conjoined, but maybe identical, born within seconds of each other in some cases, obviously, because they're twins, being so closely related, like, you know, they sort of... Not only do they have like a lot of empathy and closeness with each other, but they also seem to almost think as one. They seem to experience things as one. And, you know, this is hard to explain in conventional science. So one example was there was twins from somewhere, some state in America, who were 5 years old. And one was playing on a trampoline and got hit in the face pretty hard. So falling onto the metal thing or whatever, what must have happened, and got a big black eye. So you can guess what happened. The other twin wasn't playing on the trampoline at the time, was in the same park, but when they both came home, she had the black eye injury, and the other one had a slightly lesser mark that was sort of emulating the black eye. She had a bit of a bruise. She said she'd not been hit by anything. It was a twin sister, and they have no explanation for that. So it's like she developed the injury in sympathy with what her twin sister directly experienced.
1: Yeah. I know. I've spoke to a twin who had stomach pains when the other twin wasn't feeling too good, and you get a phone call. They'd phone up straight away. It was just that intuition. Share the same egg, same DNA, same genes, but and science can't sort of
3: work it out.
0: It's like we've got the same energy or something that's you know, because they it can even sometimes think about what the other person's thinking about. And yes, sympathetic injury, such as someone was in hospital, was having a procedure, it was painful, and then the other twin brother just experienced a sudden pain and couldn't explain it. It was like because it was happening to his twin several miles away.
1: Dave?
3: Right.
1: I can you're telepathically telling me to worry up. We've only got 15 minutes. Anyway, let's get down. So this is very common. It's common now on Facebook and a lot of other social media outlets. Everyone goes on about these Simpson stories. Now, you've been doing a little bit of research into this.
3: Simpson's predictions.
1: Or predictions,
3: that seemingly have come true. You know, there's 25, 30 over the last 20-odd years.
1: Yeah.
3: And whereas some of them can be mere coincidence, some of them are so accurate that you're thinking, there's got to be more to this, you know.
1: Yeah.
3: And there's actually, there's three different types of stories I'm going to tell you about. The Corona Visor, the Yellow Cube, and Project Looking Glass. And these are all
1: part of this story.
3: Forward and backward looking timeline technologies that have been used over the last few decades, in theory. Anyway, to some of the predictions the Simpsons have made, one of the biggest ones that stuck out was President Trump becomes president in an episode in 2000, only to become president in 2016. Now, I remember because I like a bet, and I looked at the betting for Trump. He was 33-1. At that time, he was doing that show, you know,
0: The Apprentice.
3: He was doing that. But he was 33-1. Nobody gave him a chance at all.
1: Yeah.
3: Here's another one. I've never watched one episode of Game of Thrones, right?
1: But it says, oh, you don't know what you're missing. It's fantastic.
3: 2 years before the end of Game of Thrones, they covered exactly the same ending, a dragon flying over the town, setting it on fire. Now, I don't even know what that's
0: in the season 8 episode. It was where they went absolutely mad with different writers. They didn't even have George R.R. Martin's book material and went and did all sorts of crazy things.
1: Yeah.
0: And so you're saying that got predicted in The Simpsons?
3: 2 years before, yeah.
1: All right, okay.
3: In 2010, they predicted the Nobel Prize winner for 2016, which came true. Here's another good one. In 1995, Lisa has a FaceTime call, which never was possible till around 2010. You know, on your watch or on your phone.
1: Oh, yeah, I've got my little list here. Yeah, I'm ticking them off as we go, yeah.
3: In 1999, an episode predicted the Ebola outbreak 17 years later. Now, you could say that could have happened anyway.
1: Yeah.
3: You know. In 2014, a year before it actually became public knowledge, the FIFA arrest, because there was a lot of corruption going on in FIFA.
1: Yeah.
3: That's another one.
1: So what was so that saw an official being arrested for rampant corruption? Ah, right, okay.
3: Yeah. Three-eyed fish is a good one.
1: Oh, I like this one.
0: That's an early episode.
1: I've got it on my list, yeah. I remember that one.
3: After the nuclear power accident, 2 decades later, it became true. They found a three-eyed fish.
0: Wow, yeah, that was in one of the early episodes showing, Homer was fishing, yeah.
3: In 1995, on a blackboard behind Homer, he finds the answer to an equation of the Higgs boson.
1: This is the one, yeah.
3: Which was actually discovered in 2012. So we're talking like 12, 14, 16 years
1: ago. So this is 98, isn't it? The equation,
3: 1998, yeah.
1: Here, really close to the calculating the mass of the Higgs boson.
3: Yeah, so how would you know that?
1: Is this coincidental, Michael?
0: So then you go into your theory about why. Is it because the imagination can, you know, you can actually sort of go down the roads that we really go down because, you know, you think of those things and then it really happens? Or is it because the most conspiratorial way to look at it would be that the powers that be know about this, you know, it's a sanctioned entertainment show that seems satirical and they actually give material to it. But that would just be an idea.
3: Let no grains of truth, maybe.
0: Well, I mean, you couldn't prove it. It was just an idea about, you know, is it something that's been originated from the writers, do they sometimes pick up on the energy of things that really happen and it just writes through them? Because sometimes I write things or come up with things and think, oh, that's really creative. That you feel like it's being done almost through you. You're responding to an energy, and then that's what appears.
3: Maybe you're getting downloads, Mike, Tesla.
1: But maybe, I mean, now, could we talk about future technology that possibly could be on this? We could do that, couldn't we?
3: Well, I've got the technology.
1: Oh, here we go. Sorry. What a lovely lead in there, Dave.
3: I've got a couple more. Yeah, let's see. There's quite a few, but I'll just do two or three. Siegfried and Roy, these were the two guys in Las Vegas who had the Tigers.
0: Magicians, you know what happened with them.
3: Shown in 1993... the tragic Tiger event.
1: I've seen that.
3: And it actually happened in 2013. Mm. How would you know that?
1: Do you know when it happened?
3: Yeah.
1: I thought of The Simpsons.
3: Did you? Well, there
1: yes,
3: you go. Yeah.
1: Because I remember it. It's actually a crazy, bizarre part of the episode, but I actually thought of that at the time.
3: There's one I remember where Trump's coming down the stairs with his wife in a shopping mall, and at the top, there's a group of people watching as he goes down. And one of them's got a placard in the Simpsons thingy. And somebody drops the placard only 3 years later to be Trump coming down the actual elevator and a guy with a placard saying Trump, you know, whatever year it was, and he drops it.
0: There is a fairly obvious idea, though, that other than the deliberate implanting of it, it's what we've covered on another show, is that when you're creating material like this, maybe you're manifesting it into reality. Maybe you make the future events more likely because you've created it in some form, and then they happen. Is there something in that?
1: Yeah. That's a good point, actually. That's a very good point. Have you got anything else, Dave? I've got a few here, you know.
3: Come on, let's read them out.
1: Well, I've got space tourism. And so in 2014, the show featured Richard Branson. I've seen this one as well. He's floating in zero gravity on a spaceship. This materialised in 2021 when Branson actually completed a suborbital flight with Virgin.
3: 7 years.
1: Galactic. Now, the thing with that was, everyone knew that's what he was building up to.
3: Yeah, that could
1: so
3: be
1: if I was writing, he'd be a type of character
0: that would do that, or Elon Musk, you know, the sort of thing he does.
1: Yeah, exactly, that type of character. So we'll write that one off. Now, here's a good one: Lady Gaga's Super Bowl halftime show.
3: Yeah.
1: So 2012, which is your favourite year, Dave, where there was going to be the end of the world. Lisa Simpson's episode featured Lady Gaga descending from the rafters over the audience. 5 years later, she performed a nearly identical stunt. 2017 Super Bowl. Is there a possibility that someone said, well, you know, it was on The Simpsons, do the same type of show?
0: Or has it gone into them subconsciously? Because
3: that's a possibility,
0: the idea has gone into her head subconsciously just from it existing, just from it being written. Yeah. And that's manifestation again, in a way.
1: Yeah, and then the other one was also correct. 1994 episode featuring the Apple Newton shows, the device misinterpreting a written note, a comical nod to the modern nuisance of smartphone autocorrect.
3: Oh, yeah, autocorrect.
1: Now, this was 1994. Now, I was in Australia in 95, and I seen my first Nokia mobile phone in 95. So that's a long...
0: Because text messages were invented in 92, but hardly anyone even used phones
1: as
0: audio, didn't they?
1: Yeah.
0: So the idea of, oh, well, we're going to be writing, like... We're going to be writing like letters to each other on a device and sending them a 50p a message at first.
1: I know,
0: you know,
1: cost you a fortune.
0: Oh, but it will correct your spelling, you know.
3: Yeah. Three times he predicted the Super Bowl winners. That's another one.
1: Now this is the interesting one for people listening now. So it is June, 22nd of June today, 2026. Now, Dave. He likes to have a little gamble now and again, which we're not promoting it, but, you know, he has a bit of interest. So you're going to look at the World Cup, aren't you? And you believe the Simpsons have predicted
3: the Simpsons
1: World Cup winners.
3: Predicted the finalists of the World Cup, it was either 4 or 5 years ago, and big drum roll.
1: So good odds for this, Dave.
3: I got 375-1 that Portugal will beat Mexico in the final of 2026. Now, I've had various bets. I've had Portugal to beat Mexico, but I've also had Portugal and Mexico just to get to the final at 200. I'll get $5,000 back for $20 if it comes out. And if it doesn't come in, I'll say that bloody Simpsons is a load of rubbish.
1: Oh, don't.
3: Don't!
1: Yeah, so there you go. You've heard it first. So if you're there now, not advocating gambling, but it's okay. Nice to have a nice little pound.
0: This is a good way to measure listening figures because there's a run on the bookies. But if hardly anyone does it.
3: So Portugal at the start were about 8-1. Now, they've only had one game, but they weren't very convincing. But Mexico have had two games. They were 66-1. Their prices come into about 40-1. Yeah. So they're playing really well. They're going to get through the groups. But it's like like tennis. You have the top half of the draw and the bottom half of the draw. How did they know that they wouldn't be in the?
1: Well, is there a possibility that they could meet?
3: Well, yeah.
1: No, before the final.
3: I don't know.
1: Oh, there you go.
3: I'm leaving it all to the Simpsons. I'm leaving it all to the Simpsons. Well, I'll get a holiday out of it anyway.
1: Well, we'll be all down to Moe's Tavern afterwards.
3: But anyway, want to bring. Have you got any more Simpsons stuff before I carry on?
1: No, we're okay with that. Go on, Dave.
3: All right. Well, listen. Because some of the things seem so intricate, and the three Super Bowl winners, and Lady Gaga 5 years later, which you give a good one there. You may have seen the Simpsons.
0: Yeah, even subconsciously, if they don't remember watching it. It puts the idea in your head, and then you go and do that. I don't know.
3: But I'm going to put to you that there's been three inventions over the last 70, 80 years that have come to my knowledge, which people in the UFO community, people who research stuff, they'll know about it anyway. In fact, I chatted to a guy called Andrew DiBasciago on another radio station about 15 years ago. And he first mentioned this to me. That's what got me interested. And this invention was called the Chronovisor. The Chronovisor, allegedly invented in the 1950s by a Benedictine monk named Father Pellegrini Ernesto, promised to revolutionize humanity's understanding of history by capturing 3D dimensional holograms of past events. So that sounds a bit, Father Ernesto was no ordinary clergyman. He was a distinguished musicologist in Venice, and he also possessed credentials that lent considerable weight to his extraordinary assertions. He also had advanced degrees in quantum and subatomic physics. Now, it goes on to say, I'm reading this, so I'm trying to read my own writing. According to Ernesto, detailed accounts, the Chronovisor was not work of a single person or individual, but a collaboration of 12 distinguished scientists. He only named two of them. One was Enrico Fermi, the Nobel Prize winning physicist who created the first nuclear reaction. So, he's got somebody on board there. And the other guy, who we've heard of and we've talked about before, was von Werner Braun, the rocket scientist. They were all sworn to secrecy. The theoretical foundation of the device rests on a fascinating, plausible principle of physicality that sound and visual waves, once emitted to the universe, are out there, but they can be brought back. The easiest way to try and explain it is like if you cut a record in a recording studio, it's sound waves that are going out, but they're being brought back onto the record, onto a disc or onto a tape, or you know what I mean? They're out there, but they're coming back.
1: The retainer.
3: So it's saying nothing is ever truly destroyed throughout space, but transformed into other forms of energy. According to this theory, these waves remain eternal, dispersed throughout the space, like cosmic fingerprints of past events waiting to be detected and reconstructed. The Chronovisor itself consisted of a specialist antennas designed to tune into specific historical frequencies. And this is what they do. They use the sound waves with precision and connect them back to the original form of time where they wanted to get video. It was on a screen. It was like a TV that they could tune in and you'd find historical past. There's snippets online if you look for them, of different things that have happened.
1: So it's the coronavirus.
3: The Chronovisor.
1: The coronavirus. Sorry, yeah.
0: Chrono for time.
3: With this one, you couldn't look forward, you could only look back in time. Yeah. So you could look at past events. If you got the right dial in and you got the right antennas to bring this stuff in, you could find out. The implications were staggering and deeply troubling. No secret could remain hidden. No historical event could stay obscure. The Chronovisor was dismantled on Vatican orders. The Catholic Church hierarchy recognised the potential of catastrophe and implications of such technologies. The Chronovisor is now said to be in the repository at the Vatican. And he died, actually, in 1994. He was born in 1925. So he was a very noble scholar with 12 other scientists working around. And Wernher von Braun and Echo Fermio. That's the coronavirus. There's another one called Yellow Cube. Now, there's a story to this. It was around 1940s. Twice Eisenhower met these aliens at an Air Force base in America. And in exchange for humans to help with them, and apparently their DNA was running out and they needed to experiment on people. It was the Grenada agreement, they'd take so many bodies a year. In return, they give them this yellow cube, but not just one, they give them several. And it said it's technology that's based on the consciousness interface with this cube. The government said to have the tech that displays the future timelines, said to have been given to Eisenhower by the aliens in the 1940s. It's highly secretive and powerful. It would see future timeline branches, probabilities that could happen. And that one is said to be in use now. I'm saying, could the Simpsons have got the hands on or some sort of technology, because that one was given future timelines. Mm. It could be 20 different ways of things going. But if you've done certain things, it made that the probability.
0: So it was also working out how likely it was, and therefore it was an aid in prediction, because you might have all these different branches of what could happen and say, oh, that didn't come true. Oh, it was only a 1 in 20 chance. But he said, this is quite likely it was 1 in 2.
1: Yeah.
3: The yellow cube, and I'll talk about Looking Glass in a minute, technologies serve vastly different purposes. The yellow cube focuses on creating interactive 3D experiences for individuals using headsets, specialised equipment, but you have to be trained to use them, because it used your consciousness to look at a certain. So different people would see different things. Because
0: it's like Galadriel's mirror, when it looked at what Frodo was thinking in Galadriel's mirror in Lord of the Rings.
1: Oh, yeah.
3: Looking Glass is said to have, because what's your name talked about this, you know, with Lazar.
1: Bob Lazar
3: was talking about this in the 1980s. Apparently he had this Looking Glass technology in Area 51. Holographic displays, it creates 3D holograms looking at the future, but it's user friendly because you don't need any special equipment, and it turns out that various people can watch it all at once, so it's not one person. You could have 20 people looking at this thing. It's supposed to be massive, the size of this stuff. But apparently that was taken apart because some of the timelines all turned into one in 2012, which was the year that we thought it was the end of the world.
0: Because that's been alleged in 2020 as a sort of reset, and we're just, and things should have been destroyed. But it's carried on in an alternative reality.
3: It just said, like that. Looking Glass tech enables group viewable 3D content without the need for glasses or headsets. More accessible for multi-viewer simultaneously, so they can all watch it at once. Yeah. But that's all these things are top secret, but I'm wondering whether... I'm wondering whether the Simpsons have got hold of it. I hope they have. Because if Portugal beat Mexico, I'll be waiting out for the next prediction.
1: Yeah, from a selfish point of view, well done, Dave. Yeah.
0: But there was a weak link in it, is it? There were multiple copies of that coronavisor. If you just made more than one of the device, and because it got the one device got confiscated and stuck in a Vatican vault. But if you'd made 10, even secretly, it could be in use today.
3: Well, all that was done by these 12 people in secret.
0: Yeah.
3: And it was dismantled because they could look back at everything that happened in history, pulling them out from the ether, however they did. You know, I mean, it's just interesting that these things, I'm not saying they exist, but to get Wernher von Braun included and 11 other scientists, it just makes you think. Yeah, really does.
0: Well, it'd be good for true crime, all sorts of things, like 9/11, all sorts of, because it could be like a truth sort of serum. You could say, well, this is what actually happened there.
3: What they're saying is every thought and everything, even what you think. In fact, they've done it now.
1: I was saying earlier, wasn't it?
3: They can film your dreams. You can go to bed with electrodes and they can transfer what you're thinking in your mind, what you're seeing. Yeah. and then you can turn it into video. Yeah.
0: That would be very useful, because I always found dreams fascinating. And increasingly, if you don't remember instantly, the last thing that in the dream, it sort of trails back to all the other parts. You've forgotten it.
1: And you wake up furious.
0: Yeah, you do. So if something was recording it, I'd be all for it. It's Men in Black, Big Brother. Yeah, can I just have it as well?
3: And some of these dreams at times, they seem so real at the time, you know.
0: Yeah. Vivid sometimes, yeah. You get fantasy places. You get a place of imagination. You see the world in a different way. In a different atmosphere.
1: Well, there's a girl I've been trying to get on. Hopefully, I'll be able to get her on soon. Sarah Jane. She does dream therapies and things like that, and goes into. And then the Greeks used to do a big thing about dreams and astral traveling and everything. I know people who actually astral travel. Go off and take themselves out of the bodies.
0: That's interstellar distances are nothing then, because you can go to any point.
1: Serious.
3: If you go onto Google and look at
1: remote viewings,
3: if you go onto Google and look at the 8 modalities of teleportation, and it's Andrew Basiago wrote this, and he talks about the 8 different things that, like astral travel is one, remote viewing is another one, and there's jump rooms where you go from A to B using some sort of scientific technology, but there's 8 different things, and he went through them one by one. This guy was so interesting. He's still alive.
1: Have a look at his stuff, Andrew Basiago.
3: But have a look at the 8 modalities of teleportation. It just makes you think. See, they've got this technology for decades. We only learn by paying for the latest iPhone.
1: And, you know, the world of James Bond and the sinister element, it's definitely not fictional, is it? There's things go on that we don't know anything about, isn't it? So, anyway, thanks so much, Dave, for that. Right. Sweating in the corner there. It's a hot one in the corner.
3: I think I've lost 6 pounds.
1: I think it's because Portugal are playing tonight, I think, and they might be getting knocked out the World Cup. But I just want to say thank you so much again to Abigail, who was the first guest. She was a brilliant first guest there. UFO identified. You know, if you do have any sightings, some sort of anomaly, you can contact them. They're great. They're quite warm and they're quite open, and that they're honest in regards to their feedback into any sightings or any data that's being produced there. So give them a look up, UFO Identified. Get them on Facebook. They've got their website there. Thanks to Michael again for wonderful research again on dowels and rods and telepathy. Yeah. Didn't even have to say that there, mate, did I? We just we connected.
0: Yeah, that's right, yeah. you were going to say.
1: And thanks to Dave, because I love The Simpsons, mate. You can't beat it, can you, regardless of anything? Oh. So thank you so much. Remember to listen into the show. We are on a couple of times across the month on the station. You can also get us on Spotify, Spreaker. Just type in Tales of the Unexplained, Liverpool Community Radio. Get this show and all of our past shows. If you've got any questions, get in contact with us. Myself, Dave. Mike's on there now as well on our Facebook channel there, Liverpool Community Radio, Tales of the Unexplained. So we shall be looking at another weird and wonderful guest for next, is it July's show?
3: Yep.
1: As we go further into the summer, when we talk about climate change, you know, that's been a big thing. It really is getting warm at the moment, so... In a month's time, we'll have a little chat about how we've all survived.
0: Oh, yeah, because it could go to 40. It could do it again. It'd be the summer of 22, it got to that. And it could do it again this week. It could in the UK, four years later.
1: It's another thing for us to chat back. So if we are still here, we're not suntanned and burnt to a crisp, we will definitely be doing another Tales of the Unexplained. So remember, if you do find the truth out there, then please let us know. Till next time. 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
3: And me, David Lloyd, where we'll be looking at the world of the paranormal, conspiracy theories, and the mysteries of the ages.
1: The truth is out there.

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3: 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You can either make a one-off payment by Bax of £100 or set up a monthly standing order of only £8.34. Donations need to be made to Kensington Vision, which is all one word, Community Interest Company via the Co-op Bank. Our SOR code is 089299. That's 089299. And our bank account details are 65255654. That's 65255654. If you'd like more information or more details, then contact me, Steve Farragher, by emailing steve@l-c-r.co.uk. 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

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I realise £100 is a big ask, especially at the moment, but in reality this £100 equates to eating one Greg steak bake or drinking one Starbucks coffee a week. In return for being part of Club 100, you'll get a framed certificate, an LCR mug, and the chance to be a guest on our programme, Kenny Island Discs. But more importantly, you'll get a warm fuzzy feeling that you or your organisation is contributing to a worthwhile community project. You can either make a one-off payment by BACS of £100 or set up a monthly standing order of only £8.34. Donations need to be made to Kensington Vision, which is all one word, Community Interest Company via the Co-op Bank. Our SOR code is 089299, that's 089299, and our bank account details are 65255654, that's 65255654. If you'd like more information or more details, then contact me, Steve Farragher, by emailing steve@l-c-r.co.uk, or you can even call into the LCR studio, 53 to 57 Holt Road, and you can also see what your donation is delivering to the community. Thanks very much for listening.

0: Good afternoon to all our listeners on this not quite a sunny day, but it's more bearable, I think, isn't it? There's a few times in the last 2 weeks where I felt like I was in that film Ice Cold in Alice, you know, when they're going across the desert and they turn up and have a glass of Carlsberg lager at the end. You know, it's summer. You know what? Everyone's going to forget this at some point. You know, in the winter, we go, it's never a very nice summer. We have had a great summer. Enjoy it.
1: Yeah.
0: It's better when it's slightly more bearable like today, but never mind. Just regarding the last thing that played out about the club on, we did get another kind donation from an organisation called Peloton yesterday, who gave us another. So it's still open. If you still want to donate, we're up to about £3,000 now, which... It's not a bad result for the first time we've done something on this. I'm going to try and make it an annual thing.
2: A Peloton, like an exercise?
0: No, that's a commercial company. There's a local organisation called Peloton Co-op, which used to maintain all the, you know, the green bikes.
2: Yeah,
0: used to get thrown into canals and off Otterspool Prom.
2: Yeah,
0: and you know, wrecked everywhere. They used to be the company that maintained them. I think for the first three years. And they developed into a co-op. They've got a thing called a bike kiosk by the university main entrance, you know, where the student union is. I think you can buy bikes and get your bikes repaired there.
2: Oh, cool.
0: And they organise bike rides around the city in different places. A guy called Danny runs it, or was one of the main people. Yeah. Known Danny for a few years now.
2: Oh, great.
0: And he, you know, got him in an arm lock and got the 100 quid off him instead. Easy, actually. No, he's not like that. He's a great guy, actually.
2: Yeah.
0: So if you're interested in finding out about bikes, go down. They have volunteers as well.
2: Yeah,
0: brilliant. They do really good organised bike rides with stewards and everything. So it's Friday. We're still all in mourning for, you know, the fact it's not coming home.
2: Yeah.
0: It's not coming home, lads.
2: Will it ever?
0: I'm
2: 60 years.
0: I'm 70 at the end of the month. I'm trying to work out.
2: In your lifetime.
0: If it's another 30 years, I'll be like that, sitting in some home, and they'll be probably going, but come home. It's gone and gone. You know what?
2: I'm not bothered anymore.
0: Yeah.
1: I think I did a count the other day. I think I've covered, I've watched 16 World Cups.
2: Wow. Yeah.
1: 66. I remember as a kid watching it with the old fella, watching the first game against Uruguay. They drew 0-0. I remember watching against Argentina when the fella, the Argentinian captain, who died the other week, actually, Rattan, R-A-T-T-I-N. I can't remember his first name. He passed away the other week. But he refused to get sent off in the end of this at Wembley in the semi-finals. The police had to come on the pitch.
0: Take him off.
1: No, the bobbies, you know, the old school bobbies with the hats on, bobbies helmets. And he got escorted off the pitch, and then obviously the other night,
2: no
1: flair from England, just functional. You know what I mean? Let's go, let's drop back. You think they're at war sometimes. I think these England players
0: don't play like a team, do they?
1: No. And naturally, the manager, who's German, of course, he's getting
0: loads of pelters, stick, isn't he?
1: Yeah.
2: It's always easy to blame the manager, isn't it? But at the end of the day, it's the team on the night, isn't it? That's what makes
0: that's what you get for having a German manager.
1: Exactly.
0: You should have a British manager. We lose better when we've got a British manager.
1: The British manager we've had, English managers we've had. Remember the other fella, Sam Allardyce? He was allegedly taking bribes. He got sacked on the spot. Didn't even manage them for one game, I don't think. You know what I mean? So would you rather have someone like that?
2: Remember Bobby Robson?
1: Bobby Robson.
2: You know, you remember the managers when they did well, don't you? Mm. And got to the finals, kind of thing, you know, but then you lose that important last game and then they're the worst in the world, aren't they? You know, they did well to get the team to where they got them to, you know.
1: Well, the stuffy FA, back in Terry Venables, I think he's the best England manager we've had, apart from Alf Ramsey.
0: I'll tell.
1: but he had all kinds of dodgy things going on, allegedly, didn't he? Tax evasion and stuff. So the FA said, no, we can't have someone like that. You know, probably.
0: It's got a German in.
2: They're trustworthy.
1: Well, if you compare it to all the shenanigans going on with Infantino and Donald Trump and all that, you know, and you know, allowing players who've been sent off to play again,
0: you'd have to be Jack
1: like
0: the Ripper, wouldn't you, to not be able to get the job?
1: I know. But I feel a sense, maybe not in Liverpool, but watching the telly and stuff like that, Sky Sports and all the others, and all most of the interviews getting on with the fans are being held in south of England. People crying, you know, crying over spilt beer and stuff like that, you know, and then, well, what do you call them, the box. The amount of ale, I mentioned this on the Wednesday show, the amount of ale that's wasted. No,
2: I nearly went to Box Park in Liverpool, but I thought, I was thinking...
1: Was it up in Baltic Street?
2: Yeah, up the Baltic Triangle there, mate, yeah. And I thought, well, if you lose, it'd probably be the worst place to be in the world, thing, really, people pelting things and... You know, throwing chairs at the wall and all kind of things. Maybe not.
1: Well, the amount of ale that gets, as I say, gets wasted, because every time England get a corner these days, they're throwing ale all over each other. It's like I pretend. Imagine, I watch the match at home by myself and I like to analyse it.
0: You throw my beer over yourself.
1: I
0: don't
1: say it over myself like that. Yeah,
2: can of Kestrel over there.
1: What have I just done that for?
0: You pay for someone to come around the house and pour beer over. Allegedly. Anyway, you're listening to Liverpool Community Radio. 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We have a website, www.l-c-r.co.uk, and we have a listen live button on there. You can listen again if you go to a website called Spreaker and put in Liverpool Community Radio. You should be able to see all our previous programmes, New Daily Croissant, and the rest of the stuff we've ever done. You can just click on them and listen to them. And we do get a lot of people listening on there. We get, you know, we get a couple of thousand a month listening that way.
1: Great.
0: We get a couple of thousand, between 2,000 and 4,000 a month listening online. And obviously, there's all the Alexa. You can tell your Alexa, play Liverpool Community Radio on TuneIn, and it will play Liverpool Community Radio, and you can listen to it. It doesn't. You can't like go back to the beginning or something like that. It just plays what's going out.
2: Plays it live
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2: Yeah.
0: Best signals FM if you're close enough. Then it's DAB.
1: Yeah.
0: And then obviously online or via Alexa.
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0: 106.7. Yeah. Got it tattooed on my arm.
1: I listen to that on my ghetto blaster. If I can't catch the show live, I'll listen to... And for a technophobe like me, even I can do it. Just type in catch the show live, I'll listen to... And for a technophobe like me, even I can do it. Just type in Liverpool Community Radio, Spreaker.com.

0: we ever did, and we didn't have all as much of the technology as we've got now. And this guy popped up one day. Have you ever seen Miracle on 34th Street?
1: Yeah,
0: Santa Claus. This bloke turned up, tweed suit, walking stick, big white beard. And
2: wasn't Chris Kringle, was it?
0: No, it was Sandy. It was Sandy
2: Sandy
0: Hall.
2: Short for Santa.
0: Sandy Hall. And he got a very sort of, an actor's voice. He used to work for the BBC. And he said, I've been listening to you and I want to see if I can help you, you know.
1: Yeah.
0: And I said, I've always wanted someone to read out a Christmas carol. The whole, it's not a big book, you see. So he read it out for us.
1: He was brilliant.
0: Not on the spot. Yeah. He went away and, you know, edited
2: it. Yeah.
0: But it's a fantastic book. And it's a fantastic recording as well. We play it most Christmases. We didn't play it last Christmas.
1: No.
0: But it still stands up. And
2: How long
0: I thought,
2: is it, Steve?
0: It's 2.5 hours.
2: Is it? Yeah.
0: No, it's, okay. But obviously you can stop and start it if you're listening.
2: Yeah.
0: So put it on Spreaker. So you just look for a Christmas carol.
1: Oh, we'll do that.
2: I saw your Facebook post and I was thinking, what's that? I thought at first we'd done a play of it at some point. Yeah. That's what you're playing now.
0: No, I was listening to one on another community radio station. I think it was in Manchester. And it was all like laser beam sounds and all this sort of stuff. Mm. And I thought, it's completely got away from, he does variations on the voices. He doesn't do like big characterizations. Mm. But he does Tiny Tim like that. Tiny Tim got up and said, God bless us all. Yeah. But it's great. Yeah. I was listening to it yesterday. And I was only going to listen to a couple of seconds of it. And I thought, I've got about half an hour into it. And I thought, it's not Christmas. Christmas in July. Like, what am I doing? So have a listen. And if you get it, save it for Christmas.
3: Yeah. Mm. No, it's a very good movie, though. The Netflix version's really good.
0: Which one?
3: The Netflix
0: Scrooge.
3: One.
0: Scrooge?
3: Yeah, the Netflix
2: There's
3: one's
2: so
3: really
2: many
3: good.
2: Versions,
3: isn't yeah. there? Yeah. Well, the Netflix one's really good. It's like, I love the Christmas Carol, like.
0: Well,
3: you
0: should listen to this, because it's got all the old language in it as well.
1: Yeah.
3: No, I've got to do them, as you say, and I absolutely am glad that it's that book, because I love
0: the
3: film.
0: Well, sometimes when you have to revise for your GCSE...
3: Let's watch the movie.
0: You watch the movie. Now, sometimes the movies are completely different.
3: Totally, yeah, the Netflix one is.
0: To the book, but this is the book being read out.
2: Do you know what? There's a book called World War Z. It's one of my favourite books.
0: You're telling us about that, yeah?
2: Yeah, by Mel Brooks, the son it's written by. And the book is literally amazing.
0: Yeah.
2: The film, it's got the same title and that's where it ends. Yeah. It's nothing the same, is it, at all? So if that was ever on GCSE, little tip for you, don't watch the film and think you're going to be able to do your exam, because it's literally nothing.
0: Because
2: like
0: you failed already. Just know that one simple thought, you failed it.
1: Yeah. But there's different ways. Sorry, Steve. There's different ways of learning. I'm listening to Joe saying it's GCSEs, and he's got the Scrooge Christmas Carol. Really, it's called, isn't it?
0: It is.
1: Yeah.
0: And it's a ghost story.
1: That's right.
0: Yeah, don't think about it.
2: It's a great story.
0: It's a ghost story.
3: Yeah.
1: But there's different ways of learning, isn't there? Some people are better at learning through listening, or to reading, and stuff
2: calisthenic,
1: like that.
3: I learn by watching stuff, or like I learn by listening to stuff, which is I think it's because I'm more like musically adapted, so I listen to stuff like, or if I'm like there, or I'll make a song about it. That's how I remember stuff, which is a good thing about my revision.
2: I think it's like the options that are available now are those. Whereas back in our day, it was text.
0: Or if Taylor Swift writes a song about it, that's it.
2: I watched the thing years ago, Paul Daniels, it was going on about it, and it was a memory technique that he uses.
0: Oh, I know, yeah. I remember that, yeah.
2: And he says the more silly you associate the memory with, like split the word that you're trying to remember into two, and like it'll be like a snake and an elephant or whatever. You'll remember the snake and elephant more than you remember the word, but the word that will help you
0: it's
2: remember.
0: It's good for remembering
2: word.
0: People's names. Like,
2: I do it a lot.
0: If it was Eddie, I know his name's Eddie Cotton. I'd imagine a cotton reel above his head. Stuff like that. I remember doing that with a couple of people. There was one, of course. There was a guy called Ian Marcus, and I imagined the coronet, a crown above his head. Because he was a marquis, and I can still remember that now, 40 years later. It's funny, isn't it?
2: Yeah. I don't know why, I always struggle to remember the word antihistamine. When people talk about, need some antihistamine, that word will never come to it. I always go, hay fever tablets. But the way I remember it now is I've used that technique, and I think of anti, and a snake, hiss.
0: Anti-snake bite.
2: It does work though, that technique. The more silly you associate the thing with, the easier it is to remember.
0: I better introduce these three disembodied voices. Obviously, there's me, Steve Farragher, today. Always on a Friday, never on a Monday. We've got Eddie.

0: cotton reel above his head.
1: Well, I'm Spanish today. Hola.
0: Hola.
2: Oh, yeah, not yeah. French. No.
0: And we well, got
2: all Jed, because of the World
0: yeah, yeah. Cup. Jed Harnick. That's how I remember your name.
2: That's right. Yeah.
0: Jed
2: but you got, see it on an email.
0: We got Joe.
3: Hi.
0: What's your second name, Joe?
3: Murphy.
0: Murphy. Oh, yeah. Potato above
1: cool
0: your
1: name, that.
0: Spud Murphy.
3: Oh, wow. Spud
0: Murphy. Joe
3: wow.
0: Murphy. There you go.
2: That's a good name, Joe Murphy, isn't it? Yeah. It sounds yeah. like, you know, he could be a boxer.
3: Did that on Boo Weekend last year. We don't go there.
0: Be a featherweight, wouldn't you? Be running around this. Be running around the ring like Stan Laurel.
2: Yeah, yeah. Maybe one with jockey.
1: Yeah. You know that George Formby film when he's in the boxing ring?
0: Oh yeah,
1: he shouted on work.
0: He's been a jockey, a pilot, yeah. ice skater. Yeah.
1: Was he a spy one time? I can't remember. Oh, was
0: it? Yeah, I think yeah. he was, yeah.
1: Yeah. Yeah.
3: All I'd be worried about is me to walk out on to Taylor Swift. That's all I'd be worried about. What? I wouldn't be boxing. I just want to walk out on to Taylor Swift.
0: I'm only here for the Battle of the Lucas
3: AIDS. Yeah, I'm only, yeah. I'm only here for the drink.
0: I like spitting in the buckets.
1: Yeah.
0: yeah. So, anyway, it's the new Daily Croissant. We're on 12 till 2 till today, which is the live thing you're listening to. And then we're on again at 6 o'clock tonight. So you can listen to us while you're having your tea. And we're on 10 o'clock tonight. You can listen to us while you go to sleep. Except for Wednesday nights when it's the new Wednesday night phone-in. Which we actually got... Well, when I said you phoned them, we phoned them. it's called WTF.
2: I did phone, technically.
0: Yeah, WTF.
1: Yeah.
0: What's the frequency?
1: Oh, is that what it means?
0: Well, the other reason...
1: Yeah, of course. Yeah, yeah.
3: Why for WTF? Yeah.
2: I never thought of the what's the frequency when I saw
0: no,
2: the initials.
0: No, you thought, what the flip? Yeah.
2: Yes, I did, yeah.
0: It's ambiguous. So if you listen on a Wednesday night at 10 o'clock, and it's live as well, we're down in the studio, you can phone in, you can text message. We had a few text messages. Keep getting text messages on my own phone. So we didn't read them on Wednesday night. So sorry about that. I can't remember his name now. I'm just picturing something over his head.
2: You must know it if you've got your phone number.
0: No, I don't know. Well, he's probably got it off the website, but I'm going to send him a text back saying phone in. So you can also phone in and text on today's number, which is 07761908063. That's 07761908063. You can text in and say, you know, Well, you know, you can join in the conversation that we're having with what we're talking about today. I think we'll probably be talking a little bit about it's the last day of Starmer's rule, isn't it? Starmer's reign.
2: Yeah, and good old Andy Burnham on
0: he's
2: Monday.
0: He's taken over as leader of the party today, and he's actually taken over as PM. We can talk a little bit about that later, and if there's anything in the papers, we can do that. Let's not talk about England.
1: No.
0: It's all gone now. It's behind us. Yeah.
2: Can't do nothing about it now.
0: Anything else in the papers? So the first hour we look at the papers, we talk about stuff. There's no guests today. Didn't manage to get one, so we'll be talking, doing a bit of, you know, what do you call it, blather, banter, whatever you call it, after 1 o'clock. But we've also got the community readouts as well at 1 o'clock or so. So remember to get a pen and paper before one, or we'll give you a couple of minutes, we'll give you a warning on that. In the meantime, let's have some adverts.

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0: Here we go. Just a quick quick bit of information about advertising. We have an advertising package, and we don't usually say this, but I'm thinking it's quite attractive. Maybe people are still going, I don't know how much it's going to cost. He said, it's cheap, but it's not. What we do is we have a Job Centre Plus. Toxeth actually took advantage of this. It's £300, £299, and that pays for the production of the advert. You can write it yourself, or we can write it. We do the production. We can provide someone to do a voiceover, but they provided one of their people to do it. And also, it goes out for 30 days. So it's £299 for 30 days. And then after that, it's £100 a month. And if you want it for 6 months, it's only £500. So it's well within most small organisations. But don't spend it on YouTube and... and Ticket to Talk or whatever it's called, tic-tac-toe.
1: Yeah, it's a bargain, it's reaching local community. You won't find anything else at that price.
0: And, people, we make them listen anyway, we play it twice, so...
1: Yeah, if you put, an ad in the Echo, in print, it would, cost more than that.
0: Yeah.
1: Do you mean?
0: Yeah.
1: And it's going to reach further than that.
0: I'm thinking of doing obituaries on it as well. You can.
1: Oh, God.
0: No.
1: Don't.
0: No, why not?
2: It was the woman who did that interview, that advert. She's from the job centre.
0: She's one of the people
2: who
0: benefited from their stuff. She was really good, yeah. She didn't do it in one take, but it wasn't many takes.
2: Yeah.
0: Sometimes you get people and it's 2 days later, you're still trying to get into it.
1: What was she kind of talking about from a job centre perspective?
0: Well, she I don't know if she works there now or she's a volunteer, but she'd started off, I won't say what her issues were because I've not got permission to, but she getting involved with that organisation has helped her considerably. We think we have effective adverts, and we think we sort of know there's lots of people listening. Mm. What we can't do is check up, who's reacting to them, which is why in their advert I said to them at the end, just say if people contact you, say that you're aired on Liverpool Community Radio.
1: Yeah, yeah.
0: So there's a bit of we've had 15 people, who wouldn't have contacted us, but because of the advert. We had one person, and this is going back about 2 years ago, from Adult Education Services, and they actually collected the data on the people who turned up to their event, and something 60% of the people who turned up
1: to the event.
0: Yeah. I'm only talking about 15, 20 people.
1: On average, it's still a good percentage.
0: So they, 60% more people turned up because they listened to LCR. And there's also, you can look up statistics as well that say, which age groups listens and reacts to adverts on the radio more. Compared to things like YouTube adverts. Talked a couple of weeks ago about the council doing a YouTube advert for £100,000 to say that people can put 4 different things in the recycling bin.
1: Do you know what, as well, YouTube captures, a big audience, but it's not the whole audience.
0: Yeah.
1: There's a lot of people who don't, like to go online or you'll have smartphones and
0: stuff
1: like
0: that. What
1: do
0: you do on YouTube? You press skip, don't you?
3: Exactly.
0: As soon as the advert's halfway through.
3: That's what I do. I don't like the advert.
0: You don't sit there going, oh, it's an advert.
1: Yeah, you never watch an advert.
3: Only on like...
0: We make you listen to
3: the free.
0: You don't say anything else while it's on.
3: Only on ITV, you watch the advert.
0: So if you are, then contact me, Steve, at l-c-yard. It's getting a bit of the boisterous out there, isn't it? l-c-yard.co.uk or give me a call on my number, which is 0779-2854-3070. We can sort something out for you. We also have a sponsorship deal as well, which... SBW law take advantage of, and that's not terribly expensive.
2: Yeah,
0: for 6 months worth of sponsorship,
2: and do worthwhile work for the local residents as well, local tenants. Because I know for a fact, me included, of having loads of issues with their certain housing associations. I won't mention them right now.
0: Yeah,
2: who promise to do stuff and then leave it. I mean, my example is my boiler is half on the blinks for about a year now. In other words, I have to switch it on by the wall. I can't dare to even think about touching the on-off buttons because the circuit board is faulty. So when they came the other day to do the annual gas check, the guy was honest with me and he said, this is about 30-odd years old. Now I've lived in my flat in Huntley Road.
0: She was a little cake with some cans on and saying, happy
2: 2001.
1: Yeah. Yeah. Yeah. Dear boy,
2: late July 2001. And blows your mind thinking about it. Longest I've ever lived in one place, 25 years.
0: You've been condemned.
2: But the boiler was there then. Yeah. So by rights, it should be replaced anyway. But the guy who turned up the other day, he said it's going to cost about at least £3,000. So they're very reticent about
0: what's their boiler.
2: Exactly.
0: Yeah, they've got to look after the property.
1: Yeah, I've got 25 years worth of rent off you as well. Kind of thing.
2: There you go.
1: They're doing all right.
2: So, yeah, that's, so the law firm, they do come in. Not that I've used them, but I can imagine for other people, you know, the, it's a go-to.
0: Especially if you've got a private landlord. Anyway, onward and upward with the programme. We look at the papers, so what we're going to do is I'll throw it around the room. We're going to start, Eddie.
2: Yeah, go on. Get me glasses up. Front page of the Echo. Excuse me. Calls to pressure USA to reopen Lucy's cases. A young girl called Lucy Harrison, a local girl who went over to the States to visit her dad, and they ended up arguing about, would you believe, Donald Trump.
0: Oh, no.
2: And he shot her dead in the chest.
0: The dad?
2: The dad.
1: Oh,
2: yeah,
1: Donald Trump. God.
2: Pressure's mounting on the government to call on authorities to reopen the case of Lucy Harrison, who was shot dead by her dad at his home in America. Lucy from Warrington was killed in January 25 at her dad's home near Dallas in Texas after they had argued about US President Donald Trump. A grand jury in Collin County decided against indicting Chris Harrison, Chris with a K, and no criminal case was brought against him. However, earlier this year, an inquest into the 23-year-old's death found Mr. Harrison had, quote, recklessly shot his daughter in the chest while they were both in his bedroom. The court heard he had been drinking on the day he shot Miss Harrison. He had been purportedly taken her by the hand into his bedroom shortly before he was due to drive her and her boyfriend Sam Littler to the airport. Senior coroner for Cheshire, Jacqueline Devenish, said his actions had amounted to unlawful killing on the grounds of gross negligence and manslaughter. The inquest here, Mr. Harrison had drank 500 ml of vintage Chardonnay without his family knowing on the day of Lucy's death. He claimed to have pulled his 9mm Glock handgun from its case, retrieved from his bedside cabinet under a stack of books, and as he lifted the firearm, it discharged and killed his daughter. Nearly finished now. It followed a big argument between the pair about President Trump. Lucy's boyfriend Sam said on the morning of January the 10th, 2025, his partner had asked her, Dad, how would you feel if I was the girl in that situation and I'd been sexually assaulted? Chris Harrison replied he had two other daughters who lived with him, so it would not upset him that much. Nice dad.
0: Yeah.
2: Yeah, but that's it. Basically, there's an ongoing case now. They're trying to reopen this case.
1: So did he not get prosecuted for it then?
2: No, he said
1: that
2: just
1: is
2: said
1: mental,
2: it.
1: Isn't it?
2: Yeah, wow. Yeah, remembers to say. Yeah, they said there was a little case to answer. They thought they took the view that it was the US.
1: Like accidental.
2: Accidental, yeah. That's what he's claiming.
1: That's crazy, that, isn't it?
2: Imagine that. Killing your daughter like that. Why would you argue, you know, Donald Trump?
0: Why would you get drunk that much anyway?
2: Exactly. 500 mil of Chardonnay, I don't know what that is.
0: Half a litre.
2: Well, yeah.
0: Big pint.
2: A big pint of.
0: Yeah, a pint of Chardonnay, basically. Is. Yeah, most of a bottle.
2: And he's drunk already, yeah.
0: Yeah.
2: I don't know. Yeah, but anyway, that's the main story. Also, man who kicked and punched dog to death, sentenced. That's on page 6.
1: Well, yeah, someone who killed his dog got sentenced just when he killed his daughter, didn't.
0: It's America, though, isn't it? You know, where guns are illegal.
1: Quite right on the dog thing, though. Yeah. I hate anything.
2: He got a suspended sentence and walked out the, you know, the court, road court, the court in town, smoking a vapor, said the Echo. So he didn't care. Looks like he didn't care less.
0: I've got some detail of that one later.
2: Yeah,
0: it's
2: just
0: headlined among.
2: And teeing off, the Open Golf Championship started yesterday. I was watching that. And it's until Sunday. And local hero Tommy Fleetwood, he's got a huge army of fans. Everywhere he goes on that golf course, he's getting cheered to the Raptors. Oh. So whether that adds pressure to his game or not, you don't know. It can be flaky golf, you know what I mean?
0: Yeah.
2: It can get you mentally, you know, the golfers. And the Blues prepare to kick off summer fun. They're playing Dundee, obviously in Scotland tomorrow. So all the Evertonians starting to get ready. I know a few Evertonians are going up there as well, treating it as a holiday. Yeah,
0: there's some cake back, some Dundee cake.
2: yeah. And that's the headlines in Theco.
0: But we'll go into more stories later. Jed, Rage Against the Machine.
1: Rage Against the Machine, indeed. Yeah. So I was just looking for paper, and what I've seen and jumped out to me. Is my mic all right?
0: It's okay, I've just turned it down a little bit.
1: Okay, I'm being a bit loud, am I? Sorry about that.
0: No, it's just
1: So, apparently Spain and Greece could hit 50 degrees in the next decade. So, would that make them destinations you couldn't go on holiday in then? Because 50 degrees is pretty...
2: About 124 degrees Fahrenheit, isn't it?
1: Crazy, that, isn't it?
2: Yeah.
1: Holiday favourites are going from hot to extreme, says Lucy May Oliver. The Mediterranean has long represented the perfect British summer escape, but as climate change intensifies, heat waves across southern Europe, the idea of simply chasing the sun is becoming more complicated. Holidaymakers are increasingly arriving in destinations already facing the consequences of extreme heat, from wildfire risks to health warnings. The question scientists are now exploring is not whether Europe's summer will become hotter, but how far temperatures could rise in the decades ahead. Highest temperature ever recorded in Europe was 48.8 degrees centigrade in Sicily in 2021. So if you consider 50 degrees then to be even above that, it would, you know, it would seem like uncomfortably too hot.
0: You wouldn't be able to do anything. But we know we're like when we're on all day, you know, British people, you know, milk bottles on legs go rushing out and stay as long, you know, they come out looking like a lobster that's just about to be eaten.
1: But even like, you know, I don't know if you knew, but I'm off to Las Vegas next week.
0: Getting married.
1: I don't ever mention it. that reaches like temperatures of like 120 and things like that. So it's even hotter than that. And that's the Sahara, you know. So that's quite worrying,
0: really.
1: Good hotel,
0: that though, the Sahara's.
1: That we're staying at the Sahara.
0: Oh, yeah.
1: Did I say that?
0: Sahara Sands,
2: I learned my lesson years ago as a kid, about 12 years of age. We all gang of us all used to go out and days out and all that. Went to Formby, I was at Ainsdale. I call it Ainsdale. And I got to wear the most horrendous sunburn. No, it's swimming in the sea.
0: Oh, yeah.
1: And the salt water. Yeah.
2: For about a week, I felt sick with it and everything. It was horrible.
1: Sunstroke.
2: Learned a lesson there. I thought, never again.
1: You know what I said there about wildfires as well in that story then? There's a terrible trend, isn't it, at the moment of young people. I know it's always happened, but I think it's teenagers. I don't know for sure. That's what reportedly it is. I don't want to aim it at anyone, but setting fire to like the dry grass and stuff like that in like open areas,
0: just
1: like
0: for the laugh.
1: Like where close to where I live, where I take the dogs and everything, is that festival gardens, what used to be the garden festival, and that is like just being left to become a green area now. Yeah. So you know, 10-foot high weeds and all kind of thing. But in this climate now, it's full of yellow grass. And every time I go there, a whole hill is black, kind of thing. And, like, how that is any fun to anyone, I just don't know, because the wildlife that must be getting wiped out and things, you know what I mean? Rabbits, mice, etc.
0: Sometimes
1: et cetera,
0: like
1: kind
0: to see
1: of
0: the
1: thing.
0: Fire engines come out, don't they? That's it.
1: Yeah,
0: it could, it could, though, because apparently broken glass acts like a magnifying glass, you know what I mean?
1: Yeah.
0: It might not be, you know, I'm not sticking up for anyone who starts a fire. But, you know, there's different ways, especially... I don't know whether it's hot enough for spontaneous combustion, but you know,
1: probably not. I mean, it is an area. I'm not, again, not pointing a finger at anyone, but in the same car park, you see those laughing gas canisters, least 20 of them every day, kind of thing, around the bin and things like that. So it kind of, you know, it does make sense that it
0: they're
1: probably
0: around,
1: is.
0: Better or something.
1: Yeah,
0: you know,
1: all that kind of stuff. Yeah.
2: Have they managed to pour out the fires at what's Northwest tonight, the other week, till the day, Monday or Tuesday it was, and whole swathes of the landscape has been set fire.
0: Yeah,
1: around Sheffield and everything, all the moors and that.
2: And
1: all,
2: East Lancashire as well.
1: East Lancashire as well, yeah.
2: So fingers crossed. But one thing I learned a few years ago, when you have a fire like that, nature has a great way of being able to grow again.
0: Well, it is an agricultural technique to actually burn stuff, but obviously control burn, because obviously a lot of carbon that goes, you know, with whatever's left goes into the soil and enriches the soil. But don't do it if you don't know what you're doing, you know.
2: Of course,
0: the farmer wants his stuff burning here,
2: I'll
0: just burn it here and see what happens.
1: Well, on the same show, it was a farm on the like that Widnes Tarbuch Island corridor there. And kids had set his wheat field on fire, and like that was his profit gun.
2: That's his livelihood.
0: Popcorn.
1: Yeah, it was. Yeah, the loud bangs were heard.
0: There's kids walking around with buckets full of popcorn.
1: Popcorn from the sky. Whoa! Yeah, no. Cloud, you had a chance of meatball.
0: It's not a joke.
1: No, it wasn't funny.
0: Even though I started.
1: But no, it's a terrible thing to do that, because, like I say, it's the wildlife that suffers, isn't it? Horrible.
0: Joe.
3: Well, I have to admit, there's nothing really on the front, just other than the World Cup, which I can't get into. But I've seen, everyone knows I'm a big Little Mix fan, and the Daily Mirror have covered a big story about Jessie Nelson with her kids who have got SMA. We were talking about it before off air as well. Basically, she said to the Mirror that it's just sad it took my story to get it to this place. If it had been taken seriously a few years ago, maybe my girls wouldn't be in the situation. So she's basically talking about the treatment that doesn't get... like the SME treatment. And because she's obviously opened up to her on Instagram, it's obviously got loads more like support and stuff.
1: Do we know what SMA is? Sorry, Joe.
3: It's the I actually have no clue. I don't follow her that much, to be fair.
0: That's what you get to be for being a celebrity. Got something like, doesn't
3: it? I don't follow her that much anymore.
1: You know, they've got disabilities.
3: Yeah, I think it's I think it's more where you can't walk or like you get I think it's like where you get polarized. I'm not too sure.
0: Look
3: I don't say anything.
1: Does it say?
3: No, that's just a heel break, because that's how you get tested. It doesn't say it, actually.
2: Sounds awful, though,
3: isn't it? Yeah, it sounds very awful, but it's just more where, like, I think it's more, it's very a disability, but it's more of, like, a physical one more than a mental one. Right. So it's more like she's trying to get people to test their babies. It's a heroin disease, so
0: Okay. So her two children both got it. So it's
3: Her twin children. Yeah. So she didn't know until this year, January. So she's like trying to spread awareness to get tested. Yeah. So that she's telling everyone to go to the doctors and get foot tested and stuff. Okay. She said that her touch future is still uncertain as medics assess how much of their muscle is wasted away. So it's a muscle condition, so it's where they can't use your muscles much.
1: Yeah.
3: Jessie said that she is told irreversible nerve damage means they will likely never walk.
0: Yeah.
3: She said Keir Starmer's medical authorities have agreed to screen all newborns, so they're trying to get it more. So that's what the government is doing.
0: Well, you won't know this, but it needs to be probably screened during gestation when you're pregnant, really.
3: Yeah, I think so, because you can't do it when your kid's like two.
0: I'm not saying people should be.
3: Because this is what happened with them, and they can't get a cure. Because you can get a cure, but you can't get a cure at least. Like, it's going to be really early. She says it's a bittersweet feeling at the same time. It's hard because I don't want it to sound like I'm not grateful and happy about it. What has just happened is amazing, but it's sad that it took my story to get to this place, to give it this push and have it over the line. If it had been taken seriously, maybe a few years ago, maybe my girls wouldn't be in the same situation. And then it says around 50 children a year are born with the disease SMA, and it is detected swiftly after birth. Treatment can begin, and it's boosting children's chances of living a full and happy, healthy life. It is caused by the faulty version of the SMN1 gene, so babies with the more severe type 1 of the form of disease, which Ocean and Story have, can end up needing a machine to breathe at night and need to be fed with a tube. So it's a really disgusting.
0: We'll look it up while we're playing the next record.
1: You need to have a heel prick test.
3: That's what they do that for.
0: Right, it's Joe's last day and work placement here. Come on, a big R. No, you can't do it for yourself, Joe.
3: Can I?
0: No. So you're back in school on Monday?
3: No, I'm off school now.
1: Some holidays today, Steve.
0: Have you?
1: Today's the breakup officially for everyone.
0: I thought you were going to go back to school. Anyway, he's been good. He's been all right. He's been good. We just recorded. We haven't got this done yet, but we just recorded a little jingle to make our school placements made to say, you know, what you've enjoyed about the place and stuff like that. You know, so.
2: Yeah, cool.
0: Congratulations, anyway.
3: Thank you.
2: Have you enjoyed yourself, Joe?
3: Yeah.
0: I might give you a mug before you go as well. I don't mean 10p or something.
2: Do you remember that?
0: Yeah. Can you have a mug, Dad?
2: Nally's just mugged me.
0: 50p, before it meant beating someone up. Anyway, so we've relented, really. We always play Liverpool musicians on here, but she did appear in Liverpool a couple of years ago, so we're playing this. Taylor Swift, tell us about the track that we're going to play.
3: Well, it's off the Red album, and it's from Red Hill's version, so it's from 2021. She re-records her albums because of something big with Scooter Braun. This is off the vault. This is like a new song that she's brought out. She thought she'd re-record it and bring it to like the 2021 version of Taylor.
0: What's it called?
3: It's called Message in a Bottle.
0: Here we go.

0: Who'd have thought a Taylor Swift record?
1: Amazing song.
0: Dairy Croissants.
2: That was not a bad song, though.
1: Yeah. It's really good.
2: I like her vocals.
0: At the time when she was playing it at Anfield, I actually went and listened to some of her albums, especially her later ones.
1: Yeah,
0: and Midnight. Quite sort of like, I did remind me a bit of Suzanne Vega, to tell you the truth. Oh, right.
1: Depends what type of songs.
0: I was a bit surprised. But then again, she went and did this for us.
3: Hello, it's Taylor Swift. Hi to all you Swifties. I'm listening to Liverpool Community Radio. It's so cool.
1: Oh, God.
3: Especially Matty Grimes and his Builders Tea Program, and I love the new Daily Croissant.
2: Croissant.
3: I listen every day. Stay cool. Peace and love. Bye from Taylor.
1: Bye, Taylor.
0: Yeah, she loves Matty Grimes, allegedly. She's a grimer. a grimy. What's happened? Oh, it's all right. I just turned the headphones down, didn't I? Yeah. What have I done? Yeah. Anyway, so that was Taylor Swift. You probably never hear another Taylor Swift on this program.
4: She started
0: again.
4: Off country, didn't she?
1: Yeah.
4: She
1: did,
4: people don't always remember that.
1: Yeah. Tim McGraw. Yeah, that was a really good song.
0: Yeah. I watched a documentary on Netflix about her, and that made me go,
1: Miss Americana.
0: Maybe she's all right, you know.
1: That song about her.
0: I changed my view. I'm not a, full blown 70-year-old.
1: You've got to give her the moment, though. She definitely brought the music industry to where it is now, I think. In like the modern day, she's brought a lot of stuff out that's made the music industry the way it is.
0: Yeah, and
1: she hates
0: Donald Trump. And she writes all her own stuff as well. She's not going to
1: Exactly. Well, the full Speaking Now album is all her writing credit. So. Yeah,
4: I like the way she can come to a city as well and increase the city's revenue by 40 million.
1: Yeah, exactly.
4: Just by turning up.
0: Yeah.
4: You've got to admire that.
2: Do you remember when she came to Anfield last year? Was it last year?
1: I was there. It was 2023.
2: Yeah, you couldn't move in town that day.
1: Yeah, oh my God.
4: No artist in the world could have had that impact.
1: I went to the Taylor Town before I went, and it was just trucker. But I should have went like 2 days before, but I went the day because I was trying to get all stuff organised, long story. But it was trucker, you couldn't move anywhere. And everyone thought she was going to be appearing in town, so I was like, oh, great. Where is she?
4: Taylor spotting.
0: Let's have a few jingles for different programmes before we go back to the papers again. This is, you probably recognise this one.
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8: Sorry, I don't have an answer for that.
1: I have a casino.
0: Hello and welcome back to the studio. It's just gone. Well, it's about 8 minutes to the hour. We've got some community readouts. About 10 past the hour, we're gonna have the adverts at one. So let's back to the newspapers.
2: Okay, good news if you love mosaic floors.
9: I do.
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2: Out on the Tiles is the headline in page 3 of the Echo. It's a rare chance to see St George's Hall's treasured Minton floor tiles. Not minty, Minton. Minton. St George's Hall has lifted the wooden covering that normally protects one of its greatest treasures. For a number of weeks, the public will have the rare chance to walk alongside a famous architectural design. From July the 17th, today, to September the 2nd, visitors will be able to view the hall's extraordinary Minton tile floor, a vast mosaic made up of around 30,000 handcrafted tiles. Renowned for its vivid colours, classical patterns, and exceptional state of preservation, the floor has mesmerised hundreds of thousands of people over the years. Last time the floor was revealed was in 2023, and it attracted more than 20,000 visitors from across the UK. Building on that, St George's Hall has expanded the 2026 programme to offer much more than viewing alone. The extended reveal will be accompanied by immersive guided tours, hands-on creative workshops and live performances by local musicians, including Brad Keller, who was the winner of the Channel 4's The Piano. And you, is that the guy who plays the piano by Lewis's? Anyone know? Anyway. Anyway, in addition, the Stable Gallery will host a specially curated exhibition developed in partnership with Liverpool Central Library, and the display will delve into the hall's historic archives and celebrate the life and legacy of W.T. Best, St. George's Hall's first official organist. Anyway, it's running from today, Friday the 17th of July, of course, to September the 2nd. Angie Redhead, Head of Operations for Culture Liverpool, said St George's Hall has many amazing features, but the Minton floor is the one that truly takes people's breath away. All ticket sales directly support the upkeep for St George's Hall, with donations also going directly to the St George's Hall Charitable Trust. Doesn't tell you how much it is to get in, but I'm sure we'll easily find out that one. But
0: there's an offer. I'm going to read this out during the readouts, but I'll read it again. But as an organisation, we've been offered the opportunity for 10 free tickets. Now, I can't sort of say to people, we'll have the tickets and you can come and get them, because they have to be booked at a time.
2: Oh, right.
0: So maybe next week I'll pick a time, and if people want to go at that time, they can come in here. And I'll give them the tickets or however it happens. It'll happen online, won't it? Mm. So I'll read that out later.
2: Okay.
0: We got a promo code and that. She's in the Harry Potter film, wasn't it? Strange Beasts.
2: I believe so, yeah.
4: Oh, really?
2: Yeah.
0: And other things. The Outsiders used a lot in different films, you know, Batman and all that sort of stuff. It's Gotham City Hall, isn't it?
2: Yeah, yeah. I'm guessing you have to take your shoes off.
0: The last time I went, it was uncovered. It was about 2017-ish, I think. Mm. And you got these little plastic things to put on your feet and you could go actually on it.
2: Yeah.
0: You know, there's like you have in operating theatres and that, and the scenes of crime. But I think there's like, you can either just look over the edge of it and see it. Oh, there you go.
2: Yeah, no, listeners can't see, but it looks lovely. Yeah.
0: Put it next to the microphone. Yeah. Put your ear by the microphone, you can see it.
4: I'm pretty sure I've been to a Christmas party when it was uncovered. Not like because it was uncovered, at a time when it wasn't covered, I mean, in the 90s.
0: Yeah.
4: And it was as it was then, and it was the venue.
0: They wear out, you see, that's the thing. Yeah. You know, people I've seen them like in people's houses, they're mint and tiles.
2: Oh,
0: you know?
2: Yeah.
0: And they do wear out after 100 years or so, 200 years. So it's opportunity, and you can always, like, if it, you know, it only happens every so often. You might not be available when the next time it's uncovered for whatever reasons. So take advantage of that.
2: Yeah, I didn't realise this. There's a quick fact about it in the same article. The theme of the design of the floor is the unity of the three kingdoms of the UK, with England represented by roses, Scotland by thistles, and Ireland by shamrocks. And these are linked by a chain design stressing unity. The original cost of the floor was £3,000, which is the equivalent today of around £250,000. Although the true cost of recreating it today would be in the millions. Yeah, definitely.
0: Probably have to open the factory, wouldn't they?
2: Exactly. But open today till September the 2nd.
0: Go and see the tiles. Have a night on the tiles.
2: Turn up with your stiletto heels on.
0: Yeah.
2: There you go.
0: Jed.
4: Yep. The obvious one, it's got our friend Andy Burnham, Prime Minister in 72 hours. Makerfield MP will be crowned Labour leader at midday today. Keir Starmer will address the nation in a final speech from outside 10 Downing Street on Monday morning, and then see the King to resign. Shortly after, Andy Burnham will arrive with his new team to start work as the UK's next Prime Minister, the sixth in 10 years. Trade unions and Labour MPs propel him to power without contest. Starmer will be the shortest-serving Labour MP in history in 745 days, but still longer than Rishi Sunak, who was 690 days, and Liz Truss, who was 49, but they were in Labour.
0: That's lettuce years.
4: Labour MPs fire their first warning shots calling for real change. UK economy returns to growth just as Burnham era begins. It'll be interesting, won't it, to see a northerner.
0: Yeah.
4: You know, a proper northerner.
0: And someone who's more relaxed and a better communicator, because Starmer wasn't a very good communicator. No. And he didn't have very much good stuff to communicate anyway. He's making all the right noises at the moment, but people have been even critical of him making the right noises.
4: Yeah,
0: but you're not telling us what you're going to do. You know, it's a bit like he's going to come out now before he's actually Prime Minister and give a load of, like, policies and actions he's going to do. So the criticism's starting already from possibly the right-wing press. And we said this on Wednesday, I've said this a couple of weeks ago, was he needs to be brave and bold against the press, because the press, whatever he does, if he says, all billionaires get a 100 quid eating allowance in the winter, they'd say, why are you giving it to billionaire? You know what I mean? He's damned if he does and he's damned if he doesn't. But he needs to... He said it, I think it was yesterday, that, you know, it all went wrong in the 80s with Thatcher. That, I'm paraphrasing it there. The country sort of got knocked off course and didn't get put back on course again, you know. So he wants it to be, you know, people to realise that it's going to be more socialist in his... Now, there'll be socialists who go, it's not socialist enough. There'll be right-wing people saying he's too socialist, you know, so...
4: You can't please everyone.
0: It's going to be a man, you know, and he's got to make sure that he's got, you know, he's not going to do any U-turns. He can do a U-turn, you know, because at the end of the day, circumstances change. You can change your opinions on things. But I'm feeling quite positive about it. Not positive enough to join the Labour Party.
4: I'm feeling positive from the perspective that we live in a country that, you know, particularly in the Thatcher years, didn't even acknowledge that there was a north of England kind of thing.
0: Well, it was a nuisance, wasn't it, you know?
4: Yeah, you know, so for someone to be from that area to be, you know, in a position of power...
0: Waving the flag,
4: It's a massive turnaround.
0: But that's another thing, people are going, oh, the Labour MPs in London are worried about him taking subsidies away from London and all that. And, you know, it's the most, on transport, it's the most subsidised place in Britain. They get like 800 quid and other people get like... £70 worth of subsidies, 100 times or 10 times more.
4: That London centric thing, that England is all about London.
0: Yeah.
4: You know, at least he's bringing change in that, if nothing else.
0: Well, here the guy this morning saying, you know, he's saying like Manchester's this sort of, you know, this paragon of virtue. But he was a Conservative, by the way, so he's sort of saying, no, it's London that gets, you know, the economy, keeps the economy going. But Burnham's saying, yeah, it's London, but let's try and give other places the same sort of leg up, you know.
4: Yeah.
0: If you subsidise their transport enough, you know, or you should, whatever, you know, whatever he puts forward. But, you know, it's all going to cost money. Where's the money coming from? Where's the money? And it's like, well, yeah, everything costs money. You know, we've talked about stuff in the past. We're talking about television licences on Wednesday night.
4: Yeah.
0: And collecting television licences costs money, right? So you've got to devise a way of collecting enough money or funding the BBC that doesn't have a big collection fee, because that means it's being, you know, it's diluting the amount of money. So, you know, and I think he's wily enough, you know, to be able to sort of like put up with it. I think he's got a hard enough skin to be able to put up with it.
4: Yeah.
0: And then saying, well, he didn't do the whole thing in Manchester. It happened before with Bernstein. He was the one who started it all. Well, he was, but, you know,
4: but it didn't carry on, so let's
0: Burnham managed, you know, to keep it going and, you know, make it seem like it was a more go ahead city than places like Liverpool.
4: Yeah.
0: But let's see, you know, it's the proof is in the pudding, they say.
4: Give him a chance in it.
0: And you know, I can't see a lot of MPs like digging their heels in against him after what's just happened, because they've all just capitulated. Even ones who aren't really supporters of him. But the things who aren't really the supporters of him, are they going to be the ones that are against what he's doing? He's got to make sure that what I'm trying to say is, he's got to make sure what he's doing has got like a community benefit.
4: Yeah.
0: You know, he's talking about raising up people's standard of living in every postcode. You know, and everyone going, well, the postcode in, you know, postcode in Cardiff when it hasn't gone up, you know what I mean?
4: Hmm. It's a very ambitious thing to say that, isn't it, in comparison to where we are.
0: It's ambitious, but don't we need a bit of ambition?
4: Absolutely, I'm behind it, yeah. Kind of thing, but it is hard to believe.
0: The other thing is, like, we've had 7 prime ministers in so many years, yeah, but they've all been conservative.
4: Yeah.
0: Don't you know, just finish the sentence with,
4: yeah.
0: Yes, but they're all been conservative, bar one.
4: Yeah.
0: And that was Starmer. Who had failure written on his forehead from day one, I think, even before he became Prime Minister. Sorry about that. That's my opinion.
2: No, I agree. This right-wing media, right-wing commentators, politicians, you know for a fact, they're ready to jump on them in any little thing that they perceive as, not in the, in favour of them sort of thing. But there's ways and means, isn't there? I'm sure Andy Burnham will know this, and he'll say, well, listen, Manchester, Liverpool, the North... We've lacked investment and subsidies for years and years, whilst, as you said before, Steve, London gets it all. Look at the transport system, the Elizabeth line, this, that, and the other, you know, HS2, which is, that's another story, isn't it? Well, fight back and say, justify why you're questioning Andy Burnham. Why do you want to keep all the rich, the poverty up north? And the rich down south?
0: The thing is, he's got to turn it on the right-wing press. He's got to say, explain yourself, explain why. You know,
2: that's what I mean,
0: why you're being churlish about this, you know, the benefits being spread out a little bit more to the rest of the country.
2: And the rest of the country will notice that, hopefully, he's right.
0: He's doing something, I think it's a good idea here. Because the other one is, you know, you can't privatise water, it's going to cost too much. Right? Mm. But the privatising them, the bring them back.
2: Nationalisation,
0: They bring themselves back into public control because they're making a mess of it. Do you know what I mean? They're asking for more money, asking for more subsidies, and I think doing that, you know, we're making some sort of movements on that straight away within like 12 months would be a massive leg up for him. You know, you can't see Farage. You know, Farage is fighting a bloody bin at the moment, isn't he? You know what I mean?
2: He's on his way out. You can fool the people some of the time. You can't fool the people all the time. Something like that, anyway.
0: He's got a doctorate in kidology, hasn't he?
2: Yeah. And then Tony Blair puts his head up the parapet and starts spoiling everything because he wants the status quo to exist. To continue, you know what I mean?
0: He's even mentioned, like, you know, he wants to combat neoliberalism.
2: Who's this? Andy?
0: Andy Burnham, it's the sort of play that... applies to most countries, especially America. You know, but you basically kneel down to big corporations and rich people, and you let everyone else pay. You know, pay the price.
2: If people can see that their lives are getting better through,
0: there's got to be.
2: Then they'll realise.
0: I won't not say it's going to do this, but increasing benefits for people, universal credit, or increasing the tax level when you start paying tax will lift people out of it, and then they'd get more money in the pockets.
2: Mm.
0: Now, they were doing the opposite. You know, Labour have been doing the opposite. They've been freezing, the tax level. So as people are going to get closer to it, they're going to be we're going to be paying tax on our pension. I'm talking personally about this, but, when people are at the bottom of the ladder, the extra 20 quid
2: is
0: something to write home about.
2: Mm. That's right.
0: You know, it happened during COVID. You gave people a bit of extra money. It cost money, but we always say, you know, we talk about this, that you give working-class people money, they spend it. It goes back into the exchequer. It pays, it makes local companies or any companies more profitable. That goes into the tax system. There's more jobs created, you know, that type of thing.
2: Common sense.
0: Yeah, yeah.
2: Yeah, exactly.
0: It's too much sort of like... big pictures, you've got to look at the small pictures sometimes.
2: Yeah, but he's leaving the 10 down. Starmer's leaving 10 down. I always thought it was on the slightly jolly note. the unfurnished or furnished 10 Downing Street, you have to bring your own,
0: I think you furnish your flat upstairs where they actually live. You don't have to go to IKEA to get a new boardroom table and anything like that.
2: But there are fixed things there.
0: Stay
2: table.
4: It must be like quite a fair bit of it is for like almost... public viewing almost, yeah. Like the living room and stuff. Yeah. And then the real bit is your.
0: They have the little flat, don't they? Yeah. Okay. Margaret Thatcher used to do all the ironing.
4: Because I always remember, I hate to mention him on Jim O'Fix, that somebody wanted to meet Margaret Thatcher, didn't he? Do you remember that?
2: Vaguely, yeah.
4: And he walked around 10 Downing Street with her, and it was all antique furniture and all. And I thought, oh, that must have always been there, you know. Yeah. Who would want to meet Margaret Thatcher when you think about that? As a Jim O'Fix it. Of all the Jim O'Fix it's.
2: Did she ever come to? Did she ever come to Liverpool? I don't think she did.
0: I don't remember.
2: I don't. No, Heseltine did, of course.
4: She wasn't that stupid.
2: Yeah. Oh, she would have got. Yeah.
0: Right. Go, have we asked you, Jed?
4: Ask me what?
0: About the paper.
4: Yeah. I started Andy Burnham.
0: Did you? Thing, okay. Yeah. It's your turn, Joe.
1: Right. So
0: sounds like business this year.
1: Yeah. Right, guys. It must be the BBC. Something papers up. Right. The World Cup. Yeah. So the World Cup disgrace is the big thing in big capital letters. No final insult in big capital letters. Okay. And it says Argentina is accused of inciting hatred with the Falklands banner shame. So I don't speak Spanish, so I can't read. I don't know what that says.
0: It says the Malvinas are Argentina.
1: Yeah.
0: Belong to Argentina.
1: It says it underneath actually. It says, Fury was growing yesterday after Premier League stars insulted Falklands war vets by parading a banner claiming the islands belong to Argentina. Simon Watson, who was injured in the 1982 conflict, said that incited hatred after the World Cup win amidst calls for them to be banned for breaching FIFA rules. PM Keir Starmer, spokeswoman, said the Falklands are ours. St. George, so there's a picture of, is that Messi? Messi burning the capital, burning St. George's flag in the capital, and it says
4: very excessive, isn't it?
0: Yeah,
1: growing calls for FIFA ban, and it's anger at stars who play here for prem clubs.
0: Yeah, boo them.
1: Yeah, boo.
4: Yeah, no need for that. You won. Well,
1: yeah,
4: done.
1: Get over it.
0: You're making your living in Britain, mate.
1: Yeah, but
0: you know what I mean.
1: You make yourself like a show.
0: I'd stick them all in a rubber boat and send them to France.
4: But yeah, the Falklands War of the 80s and everything, yeah, what a...
0: Was it 240 or 400 British soldiers? I think it was 240 British soldiers died.
4: Killed,
0: So, no, don't rub it in, chaps. You won the game.
4: Yeah.
0: It's football.
2: Yeah.
0: So it's like, we had a flag, that said, all the Native Americans were killed or something, you know what I mean? Trump would be all over that, wouldn't he,
4: There's some things that are just, it's too far in history to make it a current thing now. It doesn't belong in this context, does it, anymore? Yeah. I know you can't forget it, but...
0: And we whipped their ass anyway if they did anything, so that's...
2: Well, the rights and wrongs of the Malvinas or the Falkland Islands, you could argue about that, but, that aside, Robbie Fowler, when he played for Liverpool, remember when he scored a goal in front of the cop and lifted the shirt in support of the Dockers at the time? On strike, he got fined for that band. I can't remember how long for.
0: Well, they did something in the past, the Argentinians. They only got fined €20,000, so they're not going to be worried about it.
2: No, exactly.
0: But I think some of the British football managers should be having a quiet word with, is it Rodriguez who plays for...
2: Well, we got one for Liverpool as well.
0: McAllister. He wasn't holding it, though, was it?
2: He was.
0: He had his haircut, so no one could recognise him.
2: I know.
0: Yeah, but, I think, you're making hundreds of thousands of pounds a week in Britain.
2: Yeah.
0: So it's biting the hand that's definitely feeding you, isn't it? Buying your car and buying your big house and everything.
4: And that behaviour that can incite violence and all that kind of stuff, can't it? It's serious, really. It's not just a laugh, whatever. It's quite serious. Fine them.
0: Took the game off them and give it to us.
4: Yeah. That would have been fine. Fine them.
0: Took the game off them and give it to us.
4: Yeah. That would have been fine. Have a rematch because there were two.
2: He's all going to watch the watch on Saturday.
0: No.

0: in January 2027, so it's not long to go, another 6 months. But the cavern itself was founded by a guy called Alan Seitner, S-Y-T-N-E-R, as a jazz venue. The club first opened on January the 16th, 1957. So that's going to be 70 years on when this opens again next year. And it quickly attracted musicians such as Aka Bilk and Johnny Dankworth. I remember him on the Saturday nights in Parkinson and stuff like that. Him and Cleo Lane.
1: Scan.
0: Yeah. But John Lennon's sister and Cavern co-owner, didn't know she was co-owner, Julia Bird said, "My brother John always said his happiest times as a band were playing in the Cavern. He wasn't alone in his love for this wonderful club, and what a great opportunity to get those stories and memories together in one place. Here's to another 70 years. The exhibition opens on Saturday, January the 16th, 2027, and runs until Sunday, October the 31st. 2027. More information can be found on the National Museum's Liverpool website. That'd be worth a go, wouldn't it?
1: Yeah.
0: I know a couple of the doormen who work on there. One's still working there, Paddy. And we used to get in for nothing.
1: Well, you pay to get in any day. That's the only daytime bar you pay to get into, I'd say, in Liverpool.
0: Yeah.
2: Man. Right, so we've got a bit of music anyway. We're going to have some... I've got a message hot off the press. Oh, here we go. Five things. We'll do this a little bit later, probably towards the end. Andy Bain's Five Pledges.
1: Oh, interesting.
2: Right. Last week we had someone from, was it Paul's Place?
1: Paul's Place, yeah.
2: Andrew came in and he got in touch with me and said there's a young lady called Emily, spelled E-M-I-L-I-E, Culture, who's benefited from Paul's Place, and she's benefited by writing a song, things like that. It's called Cradle to Grave. It's a lovely song. We're not just playing it because he was in last week. But we might be getting him back and Emily in a couple of weeks' time. So I'm to give it about a month. So here we go. This is Cradle to Grave.

0: Right, let the record run out there because we were gabbing again, weren't we?
1: Oops.
0: Right, we've got Andy Burnham's five pledges. I shall read them out. I'll have to read them all out, won't I? Okay, so it's five pledges. Things he's going to do as leader. Now, these aren't like very, not full of facts, but it's sort of, it's more about tone, I think. One is build a, and in inverted commas, one Labour team, decrying the party's history of infighting. Burnham said the factionalism has bedevilled Labour, adding a divided party can't beat Britain's new right if we are infighting. Has that got a big tick?
2: Yeah,
0: I think so. A new type of politics, claiming the public is crying out for change in politics. Burnham said voters were switched off. He said he gained ground in Makefield by by-election because he was being honest about the need for new politics, but added, this is our last chance for change. Yeah, I agree with that as well, I think. Yeah. You know, Labour Party have been more guilty than other parties are going, oh, you know, these people all vote Labour.
1: I think a lot of people disengage with politics, yeah. Haven't they, as well, younger people as well.
0: You can put a monkey in there with the red rosette on and they'll vote for it. refining the party's political direction. While Burnham said he would work with other parties, he added that Labour would now be boldly, confidently, us, rather than adopting other parties' politics.
2: Yeah.
0: I'm giving that two ticks.
2: Yeah, me too.
0: Andy. A leader for the whole UK, Britain. Burnham promised that he would be a leader for the North, the South, the East and the West, and Scotland and Wales and Northern Ireland. He pledged to unite the country to a common cause. It's a big one there, Andy.
1: Yeah, good one.
0: Watch yourself on that one. Decentralising Whitehall, echoing his previous commitment to devolve government from Westminster, Burnham said that he wanted to give power back to areas around the country. Now, that happened a lot in this, I think it was the 80s and 90s, like they moved VAT to Liverpool. Moved the DVLA to Swansea, moved Companies House to Cardiff. So I think that's something you should spend a lot of time thinking about.
1: Yeah, good shout, that one.
0: And they have free buses going to London. You get a bus from London there every day. It's a good way of getting a city or a region to get extra income, isn't it?
1: Because
0: if you give them, and you know, would imagine a lot of people in London would like it, you know. Cheaper lifestyle and less hectic lifestyle, so
2: positive that, I think.
0: I'll give him a green star on that. Doesn't get a gold star on it, maybe one of them, and that's refining political direction. I think, you know, a lot of people feel that Labour is not Labour anymore. It's some chimera, some hybrid of half conservative, half liberal.
2: Well, those Labour's, if they go ahead with that and everything's all starts to get a bit rosier for people in this country, north, south, east, or west, Northern Ireland, Scotland, and Wales are two. Who's Labour's biggest opponent? Well, who will they become? Is it Reform?
0: It should be the Tories.
2: I think the Tories are out.
0: Yeah, it should be the Tories. It isn't. But, you know, the thing is, most people who, you know, I'm talking about working class people, who say, I'm going to vote Reform, they just say, it's because I want to change the direction. He's offering something different. Right, and Starmer didn't offer anything different.
2: Yeah,
0: so he never confronted that problem, probably because he couldn't or didn't know how to. But you know, people start talking about Farage in glowing terms, and you're thinking, if that's what your ideal image of what that is, then you need a good kick up the backside, I think.
1: But as you say, it's more because they're looking for an alternative, and that's all that is.
0: Exactly. Yeah. Labour's got to be. It wasn't the alternative at the election; it was the alternative to a bad run of Conservatives over 5 or 6 years in Brexit. So, have you got anything you want to add to that? Because I might be just talking on my backside.
2: Joe, you've got 2 years before you can vote, haven't you?
0: It's 15, and well,
3: so 16 December, so yeah.
0: They might be bringing in, one of the things they might be bringing in, and it's, I think it's a good 16. Idea, is 16-year-olds to vote.
3: I think they should.
0: So we'll tell you what to vote for, don't worry.
3: No, I don't even know what I'm voting for.
0: Get a Chinese ban off me if you don't vote Reform.
3: Why would I vote Reform?
0: No.
2: Exactly.
0: I'll give you the skinhead for a start.
3: Genuinely, why would I vote for Nigel Farage?
0: No. Well, why wouldn't you vote for him? Come on, tell us.
3: Clothes are weirder.
1: Clothes are what? Because he's a weirdo.
2: Oh, right.
1: Which is true.
3: He got a milkshake for over there for a reason.
0: Yeah.
3: That's all I'm going to say.
2: Tax milkshakes.
3: That's all I'm going to say.
0: Three milkshakes and...
3: Yeah.
0: I'm going to play one more record, because we've got a couple of records here that people have sent in this week, and I feel a bit bad about not sending them in. This is a guy called Well, he's not his name. He's got a band called Mistrust, and he did that thing for the Whitechapel. And this one is called White and Blue.

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White and blue is here for you. White and blue.

weekend ends.

White and Blue is here for you. White and Blue is here for you. White and Blue is here for you. White and Blue is here for you. 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
1: And it's community readout time, so get your pens and papers. And we've got quite a lot on today. I've given these all out to everyone, and they're a bit dense, so you're going to have to sort of skip through and pick out the bits that you think are more relevant. I've got one here, and it's free nitrous oxide awareness sessions at Amadoudou job vacancy. Hang on, so it's two different things here. So CGL River will be running a training and awareness session regarding nitrous oxide balloons on the 18th of August at 2 p.m. via Teams. The link is below. This session will be delivered by Young Persons Resilience Worker Jordan Lloyd. There'll be time for questions at the end, so I'll find out what the link is to that. Oh, it's a big long... Oh, here we go. What have I done here? So you can get in touch with Declan Salmon.
2: Yeah.
1: That's DECLAN.SAMMIN. He's a prevent officer for Liverpool City Council. So it's declan.salmon@liverpool.gov.uk. Ask him about the nitrous oxide awareness session on the 18th of August, 2 p.m. Also, Amadoudou, which is an organisation, are now recruiting for the post of family support worker. It says use the link below. Need to have a level 2 understanding about autism. Oh, no, this is something else. So, again, get in touch with Amadoudou. So it's info@amadoudou.org. That's a job. And also, we have a level 2 understanding autism course starting on the 3rd of September at the Rotunda College, Kirkdale, L5, 2PL. The academy runs 5 days a week. That's about the place. The course is designed for people who wish to develop an understanding of autism and how to support autistic individuals. The objective of this qualification is to progress within employment in a variety of sectors and in several job roles, where an understanding of autism and knowledge of how to support autism individuals is required. All students completing the course will be offered interviews with our partner agencies. As well as gaining the above qualifications, maths and English can be improved, employment support provided, and even extras like childcare. Again,
3: Daisy.
1: Yeah, it's a Daisy. Yeah, is it your Daisy?
3: Yeah.
1: Okay. So you can have a word with Jed. If you're interested, get in touch with Daisy at trainingemploymentservices.com. And I've got some current vacancies as well. What have we got here? It's a bit too complicated. This 30 cent an hour. Can't do that. I'm going to have a word with Declan about that because it's unreadable the way he's printed it. Sorry about that, folks.
3: Okay.
2: Okay, same again, Steve. Declan Salmon, Prevent Regional Delivery Officer for Liverpool City Council. He sends us a whole load of stuff here. He says, we have a face-to-face delivered adult health and social care academy starting on 1st of September at the Rotunda College, Kirkdale, Liverpool, L5, 2PL. This academy runs 5 days a week, Monday to Friday, 9:30 a.m. to 3 p.m. for 2 weeks and comprises of three things here. Award in preparing to work in adult social care, certificate in preparing to work in adult social care, and certificate in mental health. Learners who complete the course are guaranteed a job interview with one of our partner employers, and roles are available in residential homes, nursing homes, supported living and home care services. So I presume you're going to be a carer. Please note that all learners must be 19 years or older, live in the Liverpool City region, at the moment earn under 35k if you've already got a job, and you must have lived in the UK for 3+ years. Travel reimbursements can be applied for, and nursery places are available on a first-come, first-served basis if you've got children. Childcare funding can be applied for too. If a learner requires childcare, please let us know in advance so we have enough time to arrange settling in sessions in the weeks of the course. So the course, as I say, is from... What did I say before? 1st of September. It starts on the 1st of September at the Rotunda College in Kirkdale. And basically, if you get in touch with Daisy at trainingemploymentservices.com...
1: Can't be busy, isn't she?
2: Daisy at trainingemploymentservices.com.
1: He's talking about an advert.
2: yeah. And also from Declan, he says, please see Monday's The Buzz, which I think that's a local magazine, attached to a selection of jobs that's advertised by local job centres. Basically, he's saying, get a copy of The Buzz, and you'll see all these adverts.
1: I'm sure if you contact him, he'll forward it to you.
2: Yeah, of course. Declan Salmon. No, that's a different thing, yeah. Declan Salmon at Liverpool City Council. Mobiles, I have a mobile number for Declan here. 073-945-59105. That's 073-945-59105. An email, Declan, T-E-C-L-A-N, all lowercase, Declan Salmon, as Steve spelled out before, S-A-L-L-I-N, at liverpool.gov.uk. That'll do me for now.
1: And tell them you need it on the Liverpool Community Radio as well.
2: Exactly. Do you want me to finish these? Yeah, I've done them, aren't I? Yeah. Liverpool Bean Fest, which is the 3rd to the 9th of August, 2026.
1: The Kensington Fields.
2: Oh, is that where it is?
1: The next season, I think.
2: Okay, yeah.
1: The Kensington Fields.
2: That's right, yeah. Kensington Fields all day at Bean Fest, food festival. Free food. Crafts, workshops, music stalls, performance and more. At Sunday the 9th of August, 12 till 5 p.m, 24 Hall Lane, L7ATQ, just by Low Hill there. So that's a Kenny Fields all day with free food. So that's enough for me to want to go, I think.
0: That sounds like well worth going along to. I guess the food might be beans. Yeah. It's a bean festival.
1: Watch your keks.
0: So we've got some more training courses here. modern slavery training on Tuesday the 28th of July, 26, from 2 till 3:30. It's face-to-face, Liverpool City Region Combined Authority at Man Island, delivered by Merseyside Police. To book a place, please email norman.hunter at Liverpool City Region.
1: He used to play for Leeds.
2: Who's this?
1: Norman Hunter.
2: Bite your legs, Norman.
0: norman.hunter at Liverpool City Region -ca.gov.uk. It's no cost to the training, and the purpose of it is to provide an understanding of modern slavery, identify potential victims, support the police with intelligence, understand locations of potential victims, and understand the national referral mechanism. Also, Inside Connections, I've got some good courses coming on. Our friend John Burton, who came on to LCR and talked about the good work that they do. So they have an open day for beauty courses on Thursday the 30th of July, if you'd like to come along. So it's a beauty study program. You learn practical beauty skills, manicure, pedicure, facial, skincare, lash and brow treatments, nail enhancements, skincare techniques. And it also, like most courses, it also does some professional and employability skills around client care and communication, salon reception duties, health and safety, product promotion and creative skills. And they also do a thing called Beyond the Classroom to help get a real feel for the industry. We're bringing together in guest speakers from the industry and organising visits to lead-in salons and spas. You get a chance to meet professionals, gain insights into daily salon operations, and explore different beauty career paths. It sounds like a really good idea for anybody wanting to get into the beauty industry.
2: Yeah.
0: To be eligible, you must be a resident of Liverpool City Region. So Liverpool City Region, I think some people think that means Liverpool. It also means Halton, so Runcorn, Widnes, St Helens, Knowsley, the Birkenhead part of Whittle. It's quite a wide area. You need to be age 16 plus for this opportunity, which is good. You should not have previously had any beauty qualifications, and you must have proficiency in reading, writing and speaking English. They also do a 5-day beauty course for over 19s, and the next one of those is on the 10th of August. So if you're interested in getting in touch, you can email k.fearon, F-E-A-R-O-N, at insideconnections.co.uk. We have NHS University Hospitals and Liverpool Group and the Clatterbridge Cancer Centre are hosting Free Healthier Together Through Research event at the Lion Hotel in Liverpool. Lunch and refreshments are provided. The community-focused day brings together patients, the public and clinicians to discuss how medical research can better serve the Merseyside region. It's an open, inclusive environment where communities can learn about healthcare studies and share lived experience. No prior research or medical background is needed. The free event takes place on Thursday the 13th of September from 9:30 a.m. to 3 p.m. at the Liner Hotel in Lord Nelson Street in Liverpool. And if you go along there and ask for the Healthier Together Through Research event, Last one, also, we're delighted to invite families from across our communities to attend our Family Fun Day on the 7th of August, taking place at Adam Park for Zachary, L101LG, from 12 till 4. It's a fantastic free community event packed with activities for all ages, including delicious food and refreshments, live music and entertainment, sports and games, inflatables, a climbing wall, family activities throughout the day, meet the police service, meet the fire rescue service, and so much more. So yeah, that's some good community things to get yourself along to that are free. Have free food and everything, and definitely worth going to. That one, again, just to repeat, it's the Family Fun Day, 7th of August at Adlam Park in Fizakli at 12 o'clock.
2: Cool.
1: Over Joe. To Joe.
0: You got any?
3: Yeah, so I've got a live... I don't know if I'm going to say this price, but... Liverham? In the St. Anne's, this is the 29th of July, so it says we have a limited number of seats for a community coach trip to St. Anne's for £15 a seat.
1: So Steve Radford, yeah.
3: Yeah, so if anyone wishes to book, please call into the Tubrook Hope Centre, Buckingham Road, between 12 and 1pm today or Thursday. And then we've got from the Liverpool City Council, this is the Youth Justice Prevention Service, this is the information for parents and carers. So it says every child and young person can take the right path when someone walks in with them. It says, helping children and young people stay safe, build confidence and make positive choices. Supporting children and young people and families. Supporting you and your child. We understand that growing up can be challenging. Our Youth Justice Prevention System help works with children, young people and families to provide early support. 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
2: Well done.
1: Okay, yes. Lovely. We've just got a message from American, actually, our friends in Fort Lauderdale. Mm-hmm. We've got Jimi Hendrix in the back room, in the cafe playing this. It says, good morning, Steve, Eddie, Jed and Joey. Let's go off then. Joey, another Friday in Fort Lauderdale, Father. Thanks to the governor here, Ron DeSantis, people are allowed to open carry firearms. It just adds to the total insanity of the gun culture. Take that down a bit. If you remember years ago, the song I Don't Like Mondays was about a school shooting, which at the time was a really odd and rare thing. Now it seems to happen every week. The National Rifle Association has a lot to answer for. It's all about the money. On a lighter note, we'll be watching matches on Saturday and Sunday. Yeah. Also, WTF, what does it stand for? Why the face? That's a good one. Mm-hmm. I'll add that to the two other alternatives we've got. Thanks very much for getting in touch with us from Fort Lauderdale.
2: All right,
1: Jimmy, that's enough. Yeah.
2: I think Tom and Joyce must have heard the story we read out before about the Lucy Harrison.
0: Yeah.
1: Just got a quick shout out for Jimmy Little, who's in Anfield sweltering, I believe.
2: Jimmy.
0: Steve, do we have time for me to mention the Soul Train event on Sunday in Central
1: Park? Talk about that.
0: So, not sure if people have seen, but recently there's been a new event on Sefton Park. It's a free event. It's called Soul Train. And it's basically, I'll read out the little bumper. It says, it's back on this Sunday. The weather says it's 73 degrees, so it holds the Soul Train picnic on the park is on. We'll be confirming it on Saturday, but the weather looks good. It should go ahead. It's in Sefton Park on the field opposite the Palm House. The last event they did 2 weeks ago, they say it was awesome, so let's do it again. And we're going to play the old school tunes, and all we need is you. So make your salmon paste sandwiches, get your bottle of dandelion and burdock, your packet of rich tea bickies, and your fort and your tipple if you want. Bring about your barbecue, bring your ma, bring your kids, bring your dog, bring your nanny. Everyone is welcome. We've done it. We're doing it old school this Sunday, as long as the weather's right. It's bound to be, isn't it? Let's be honest. We're on a heat wave on with the moment, sort of. So it says, you know, nowadays all these festivals and events out there cost a bomb. It's all about money, and I'll let you know now, I'm fed up with it. So this is a free. We're doing it all for free, as it should be, just like the old days, like the larks in the parks, which us older chaps will remember well, yeah. Won't we? The good old larks in the parks. We all sat on the grass with our sandwiches and drinks, and it was just wonderful and cost us nothing. Well, we're bringing all that vibe back again. Same as last Sunday, this music is all old school, Soul Train tunes. We'll bring out our speakers and plonk them on the grass and play some boss old tunes, and all we need is you lot again. So please share this, tell everyone, and as long as the weather holds up, and it's meant to be 70 degrees on the forecast, we're going to be back, good old days, how festival vibe should be. See you all on Sunday. So I think that's...
1: So who's that off?
0: It's from Soul Train, which are a bar venue in Seal Street. So I guess it's the people who run that. There's no name on there.
2: Saw them on YouTube, the videos, they looked really good. Loads of people there, music, live music and everything. Don't know how they're getting the power to, you know, to power
0: it's
2: the...
0: a good old generator. Yeah, generator. Coming out of the back of a van. Yeah. Thing. But it sounds brilliant to me because he's right, there's not enough of these... free events and good community events, you know, some of the events that used to be free, like Africa, is no longer and stuff. So, yeah, why not? The weather's lovely, you know, go down, celebrate the weather and being together, families. You can bring your nan, your dog, some ale. I don't know about bringing barbecues. Probably shouldn't have said that. Because
1: scorches the grass.
0: That might not go down
1: too
0: well.
1: Bring a bit of wood to stick them on or something like that, you know, board.
0: Yeah.
1: So it doesn't ruin the
2: grass. Well, it sounds great. One of our colleagues, Claire's, Tuesday, she was talking about this the other day, and she, as Jed mentioned there, you know, there's no charge to get in and stuff like that, which is... I remember Larks in the Park years ago, as you say, you all know where it was, the bandstand. Yeah. I remember seeing Echo and the Bunnymen, band called Bow Wow Wow as well.
0: Wild them? In the Country, yeah.
2: Wild in the Country. So this sounds groovy, this one. Yeah. You bring your own food and drink, you're not getting knocked back and stuff like that. You can't bring your own food and drink. You have to go to that burger bar there, burger van there, and pay £12 for a cheeseburger. But sounds promising.
0: I admire someone who's trying to recapture that Larks in the Park vibe because it was great, and we took it for granted at the time, standing there jumping up and down like myself to Big Country and that, you know.
2: Yeah, Big Country were there, I just hope loads of people from the north end of the city as well come as well, because for a long time at Africa Oyey, when it was free, you didn't get many people from the north end, and it was publicised, you know, people commented on that. But hopefully, you know, something like this, just get yourself down to Sefton Park and
1: let your hair down.
2: Let your hair down, yeah.
1: Do a bit of Northern Soul dancing as well on the grass.
2: To play Northern
1: Soul,
2: yeah.
1: It's not slidey enough, is it, really?
0: No, definitely not.
2: You had talcum powder on the grass, yeah.
0: You're starting fires with the friction of your feet on the dry grass. Yeah. Don't be doing that.
2: I hope to play some reggae as well. But anyway, I'll try and get down.
1: Try flares, you know.
0: Yeah, get down there, folks. It sounds like a good way to spend your Sunday afternoon to me, anyway.
2: Exactly.
1: Okie dokie. Let's play at least one more tune before I'm just looking at stuff that we've... Have I played Toy Car? No. On Wednesday night, we had an edition of Sound, Sound Check with Nathan Moore, and a band called Toy Cars come in. So we've got one of their songs. I like the sound of them. So this is them. Here we go. So

0: We're going to have to call these like LCR unplugged sessions or something, aren't we? Because that's the last couple of ones we've had. We had the Bad Cherry, didn't we? And we had this one.
1: Yeah, the good them as well.
0: Yeah. So catchy little tunes, I like to call them. Yeah. And you know what? They were really nice people. And I said to them at the end, you passed the knobhead test.
1: And said, what does that mean? You're not a knobhead, are you?
0: No, you're not a knobhead. I mean, sometimes musos can be a bit tiring, really.
1: Pretentious. And
0: yeah, you know, I sleep all day and I sing all night. I'm a lumberjack and I'm okay. I wouldn't say there's anyone who hasn't turned up for his sound check sessions who wasn't grateful for being on the radio and what we're offering them. Impressed with what we do here, and also nice people as well.
1: Yeah.
0: And, you know, nice people get on, I think.
1: I think to make the effort to come down here and that as well, obviously the good ones aren't really not just sending a daft MP4 with the longest email in the world.
0: When I get a good one, I send it to you, don't I?
1: No, I was laughing at me.
0: You know, and it's like four pages of like what they sound like and what they were doing, you know.
1: What their influences are
0: I don't want to know what people's influences are. Yeah. And then, you know, they're the best rated band in Venezuela and you're like,
1: the music does the talking, not the words.
0: Yeah. It's not, you know, nothing to do with Liverpool, so why are you sending me? I should have a reply saying they're not from Liverpool and just keep sending it to people. Where were they from, that one I sent you? Somewhere mad, wasn't it? I can't remember. Tennessee or something like that. Anyway, we've got a couple of minutes to go before the end. Anything anyone wants to say?
1: What does everyone think of, just you reminded me then, Steve, when you said that about... If it's not Liverpool, it's getting binned. So Billy Moore put a quote up on Facebook the other day and he said, what do we think of people who say, I'm not English, I'm Scouse?
2: Yeah.
0: I think it's a good thing myself.
1: Do you?
0: I do. I don't like the word Scouse there. Right. That's the other thing. Basically because of Joey Owens and his
1: Scouse
0: culture.
1: You can't say you're not English, you're Scouse, as if that's a different thing.
0: I think you can be a Liverpudlian. I think it's a regional thing. You know, like Manchesterism. I'd sooner people said Liverpudlian than Scouser. Because what sometimes happened, and it's happened on this stage, people have got involved with us and said, but I'm not a Scouse, I don't have a Scouse voice. And I'm going, yeah, but you're a Liverpudlian because you're living and working in Liverpool and you're devoting a bit of time to Liverpool Community Radio. So I have thought about that. I don't like Scouser. Because Scouser's got this connotation from the 80s, stealing car radios.
1: I take it, though, that there's a type of Liverpool person, Liverpudlian Scouser, whatever the word is, in that sentiment who are saying, we're not English, we're something else, almost something better kind of thing, do you know what I mean? Mm. It's not. You're an English person living in Liverpool, which makes you a Scouser. That's how I see it. I don't think you are a different race almost because you're from Liverpool.
0: I think we've got a very distinctive race.
1: Identity.
0: Mix. Racial mix as well.
1: Oh, okay.
0: And it was Welsh, Irish, Lancastrian, wherever, you know, the Isle of Man or whatever you want to call it. And now it's another probably 10 or 15 other countries on top of that. You know, nothing fills my heart more than joy than someone comes in who's from the Yemen. We've got Yemeni neighbours and you've got a Scouse accent.
1: Yeah.
0: You know, I'll say Scouse accent in that instance. My next door neighbours are beautiful people. They've got three sons and they're the best people you'd ever want to meet, especially Issa. I can remember when he was about eight and he's lanky, 20-year-old now with his own car. And he's always laughing when he sees me. I don't know if that's my face or something. But
1: he's just happy.
0: He's just happy. And you're like, you know. And I just remind me a bit of Salah, really. You know, I never said that to him. But he's a lovely, lovely lad. And I'm blessed. And I don't want to say blessed because I'm not religious. But I'm blessed to have them as neighbours.
1: Yeah,
0: tell you the
1: truth.
0: And that's...
2: There was a big piece in Facebook a couple of nights ago. And people on the same subject, Billy Moore... many people were querying, why is he even asking that question? Doesn't he know our history sort of thing from the gunboats in the Mersey in the 20s or just before
0: 1911,
2: to Margaret Thatcher in the 80s, stuff like that. And people, as I say, were querying, why doesn't he get onto why we say we're Scouse, not English, all the injustices we've had, Hillsborough and stuff like that.
0: Yeah.
2: That has all helped form.
1: But we're still English.
0: Well, we're not treated as English. We're not treated like down south. You know, the 1911 transport strike, when we went on strike, Winston Churchill sent a gunboat to Liverpool and put it out, you know, in the river to go you know. And if you remember at the time what started, well, it wasn't the proper revolution, but they sent a gunboat to the Russian government. Mm.
2: Just to quell the workers who were.
1: Other areas have had the same, Welsh miners, you know.
0: I'll bring the book in and show you. They sent the army in. The army were camped on Botanic Park. There was all tents. And they were the hussars, the ones that you saw at the charge of the Light Brigade with the swords, accompanying transports around. But they had police from all over the country. And there's a great photograph of someone being arrested. And the police are all like 6'2".
2: Yeah.
0: And this little skinny guy with a broken nose and blood all over his face being carried along by these two coppers.
2: Yeah. Two strikers got killed in Scotty. Picture you mean, Steve. But just when you've had so many injustices, without being a crybaby, too many injustices in your other parts of the country maybe don't have a sense of spirit, sense of justice, sense of agreement, you know what I mean?
0: There was Red Sunday when there was thousands of people on St. George's steps for a demonstration.
2: Yeah.
0: And the police were all waiting inside St. George's Hall. They opened the doors, police piled out and arrested people.
1: Yeah. Don't get me wrong, I'm a proud Scouser, I'm proud of Liverpool, it's an amazing city and everything, but I just don't, I'm not into that thing of us separating ourselves because of that kind of thing. We're still part of England and everything, I just don't. I get what you're saying, Ed, totally about the injustice, I've lived through a lot of them and everything as well. Yeah. But, do you mean, it's not like we're a separate race because of them. Yeah, our spirit and our humour and all that defines who we are. Yeah. But I think a lot of the people who saying this thing, it has a negative connotation to me, as if the different, separate, better, and that it's not that we're all English together, like, you know.
0: Yeah, okay, I'll give you that, we're all English. But at the end, we've got your English passport. Oh, we don't have English passports, do we? But it's better than going down somewhere and going, oh, Scousers in the room, watch your car radio and your tyres. Hang on, mate, you're from Manchester, what are you talking about?
2: And we've created the best music, the best comedians, had that over the years, you know what I mean? Funniest comedians, even.
0: Right, it's time to go.
2: Bye, bye, bye, bye. Healthy debate, love it.
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6: Oh, I'm so glad school's done and you're ready to go with the boys a lot.
7: Yeah, and I'm so excited for it tonight, Jez. Are you?
6: Yeah, honestly, I really am. Lexi, are you coming tonight?
8: Well, what are you going on about? What's the Boise?
6: You really don't know what the Boise is?
8: Not the faintest idea.
6: Well, the Boise is Edge Hill Youth Club.
7: It used to be just for boys, but now it's for both genders.
6: Well, there's football,
7: art,
6: table tennis,
7: pool,
6: dancing machines,
7: and air hockey.
6: And lots more.
8: Wow, that's a lot of things. But who works there?
6: Lots of boss staff.
8: Well, how much is it to get in?
7: It's only £1 entry.
6: There's a tuck shop, which you don't need much for. It's all dead cheap.
8: Oh, really?
7: Shall we go then, Mummy?
8: Yeah, go on then. Let's go.
6: Come on, let's go. Yeah!
0: Hello, my name's Steve Farragher,
9: 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But more importantly, you'll get a warm, fuzzy feeling that you or your organisation is contributing to a worthwhile community project. You can either make a one-off payment by Bax of £100 or set up a monthly standing order of only £8.34. Donations need to be made to Kensington Vision, which is all one word, Community Interest Company via the Co-op Bank. Our SOR code is 089299. That's 089299. And our bank account details are 65255654. That's 65255654. If you'd like more information or more details, then contact me, Steve Farragher.
10: 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It's an absolutely roasting day in Kenny, and I have got probably the best 1 hour of music that you're going to hear broadcast at 5 p.m. on a Wednesday from Holt Road in Kensington. I've got my co-host back with me today, Mr. Adam Bray.
11: Good evening.
10: Good evening, Ad. Thank you for coming back. And we've also got the fabulous toy car. We've got Sean and we've got Cookie with us.
12: What's happening?
13: Hello.
10: What's happening, boys? He's all right. Thank you for coming in. We're in a bit of a rush at the minute because Adam and I got stuck in traffic and we've just been in this mad rush. But I'm going to kick off with Visions of Albion and Avenues.

0: Yeah, that was Visions of Albion with Avenues. That's off their latest album that was released actually on my birthday on the 19th of June. It's quite a nice album. I've listened to it. Listened to it through. It's you were saying it's quite like
1: she was
0: like
1: very Kate Bush.
0: Very Kate Bush, isn't it?
1: Nice and floaty.
0: I think they've got that like, yeah, it's definitely that like 60s, 70s sound in it.
2: Ethereal almost.
0: Yeah, it's very nice. It's very nice. So, yeah, I seen they were playing somewhere recently. I think I mentioned it on the show a couple of months ago, but I did not get the chance to go, unfortunately. But yeah, that's a lovely tune off their new album, definitely worth a listen. I actually first came across these guys when I came into Liverpool Community Radio, of like whenever I first started volunteering here, and Steve was like, "Oh, you need to listen to these guys," and played one of their tunes, and I was like, "Yeah, I was hooked." So I've been on to them since then, and well into them. But I'm going to keep cracking on. I've got another tune by someone called Tilly Louise, and this is a song called Join the Club, and she's playing in the Kaz Stockroom on the 1st of August. This is Tilly Louise with Join the Club.

0: Yeah, it was Tilly Louise with Join the Club. And yeah, like I say, Casimir Stockroom, 1st of August. And Sean, you just said you guys are supporting her?
1: Yeah, yeah, that's the Boot Music Fest. So Boot Music Magazine, quite a good magazine in Liverpool. It's just a community, aren't they? Community,
2: yeah, yeah.
1: Manchester, some neighbouring cities.
2: Yeah, we've done a few little bits with them, haven't we?
1: Yeah, yeah, yeah. And they asked us to play this year's Boot Fest, and Tilly Louise is at this
0: headline,
1: isn't it? Yeah, yeah, nice. Yeah. So we're looking forward to seeing her.
0: I'll try and swing down to that. Maybe get you involved if you're free. Yeah, it's a happy coincidence. I feel like that happens quite a lot. And here I play something, the guest is like, oh, I'm playing this, or I've been involved with this, which is the cool thing about Liverpool and the music scene in Liverpool. But yeah, Casimir Stockroom. I actually went to the Cas a couple of weeks ago to watch So Reverie. That was a great gig, although it was also weather like this and it was absolutely cooking.
3: It's a sweaty breeze.
0: Yeah.
2: It's hot on a cold day.
0: Yeah.
2: You know what I mean?
0: It was also funny, like Andy from Surrey had seen on Instagram, it was my birthday, and Sophia had like gone to the toilet in the middle of the gig, and Andy like did like a little shout out for me on stage. He's like, shout out Nathan coming down on your birthday. And I just stood there by myself, like she was just sweating in the crowd by myself. It's like, yeah, I'm not a loser, guys. I swear. Well, I am, but not that much of a loser. Anyway, I digress. I'm gonna keep cracking on. With a new tune by Quayside, and this is Angeline.

Yes, that was Angeline, which is Quayside's new tune off their album, which is due to be released. Oh, let me check my notes. I do have it on my phone here, but I keep going on different apps. it's due to be released on the 8th of August, and there. It's due to be released on the 8th of August, and they're doing like an album release show in the Jack.

0: Yeah.
1: Yeah. So yeah, get down to the Jack on the 8th if you wanna hear those other four songs and the rest of them live. But yeah, I've been listening to Quayside a good bit, some good tunes, I quite like them. I'm gonna keep cracking on, and I've got another gig that's coming up in Kaz on the 22nd of July, which is next week. So yeah, Kaz Stockroom, and this is from a guy called Noah Bayer K. He's from Southport. He's only got a couple of tunes released, but sort of liking what I hear so far. So yeah, this is Tidal by Noah Bayer K.

0: Yeah, that was Noah Bear K with Tidal. And yeah, I'm quite into this stuff. It's a nice, easy listen, so I'm sure that'll be a good little gig in the Cas next week if you manage to get down. So yeah, like I said, 22nd of July in the Casimir Stockroom. Yeah, the World Cup will be over, so people should not have anything to do next week.
1: Yeah, the world will be back to normal.
0: Yeah. What will we do in the 3 weeks in between the World Cup and the Premier League starting? But yeah, that was Noah Bear K with Tidal. Quite like that little tune. Going to keep cracking on with someone who've played on the show quite a good bit. Still need to get Louis on. He's meant to come on a few months ago and just for different reasons couldn't come on. So he did say about coming on sort of towards the end of summer. So I'll maybe give him a shout and see if he fancies coming on soon, because I know he does have a new album coming out. But this is Louis Miles and this is his latest tune, and it's...

0: Yeah, that's Fallen Dreams by Louis Miles. I've played Louis a good bit on here before, and I've been into everything that I've played, so hopefully he can come in at some point for a chat.
1: That was delightful, actually.
0: Yeah, it's good, isn't it?
2: Very nice song.
0: I think it's very different from his previous stuff, so it sort of makes me excited to hear what he's
1: Sean was saying, then it sounds like Strokesy.
0: Yeah, definitely.
1: Mm-hmm. There's definitely hints of the Strokes in there.
3: Yeah, you were saying White Lies, weren't you?
1: Well, yeah. Put them together. Melting pot.
3: Now we're cooking. Yeah. Here we go.
0: Yeah, I'm excited to hear what he's got sort of cooking up for the new album. Melting pot.
3: I can smell it already. Yeah. It smells delightful.
1: Delicious.
3: It smells delicious, yeah.
0: I can smell something in here, but I don't know if that's it.
3: The heat, mate, honestly.
0: That's just us cooking. Yeah, it's like Adam and I went to see Sierra Farrell the other week in Manchester.
1: In the hottest room that's ever existed.
0: Well, first off, we were on the hottest train that's ever existed.
1: It's true.
0: To the point where I was like, I was just like panicking. I was like, I need to get off. This is it. I've met my end on what the Trans Pennine Express.
1: Like, why is there no windows? That's what bothers me.
4: It's got no like windows you can open, has it?
3: We were on a train last week. They do make these trains. They go, oh, I'll be all right. We'll get aircon on the trains, and then they go, ah, the aircon's broke up. We can't afford the aircon.
1: Or it just blows out hot air for some reason.
3: Shit, sorry. Yeah. It's not going to work. But then, literally, mate.
0: I know, that's
3: you
0: it.
3: Can't
0: it's the same when you go to McDonald's and the McFlurry machine's always broke.
1: But it's never really broke.
0: Yeah, it's not.
1: We know the
3: conspiracy.
0: Then we went to the gig, which was also 2,000 people in a room with, like, no ventilation. And it was like...
1: Yeah, every single person in the venue was trying to use the smoking area as a place to cool down.
0: Yeah. It was nuts. Fantastic gig, though.
1: Incredible gig.
0: Sierra Farrell.
1: Her voice is unbelievable.
0: It's not from someone so small. The voice is so big.
1: Yeah, it doesn't make any sense.
0: Yeah. And I think as well, like, we seen her, what, nearly 4 years ago in Future Yard in Birkenhead, probably about 100 people.
1: Yeah, to see her, to go from there to there.
0: Yeah,
1: the
0: O2 Academy to about 2,500 was impressive. That's only going to get bigger, isn't it?
1: Oh, definitely so, yeah.
0: 4 Grammys last year. Be interested to see where she plays next. But it was very good. And hopefully the next time we see her, it will not be as warm. But I'm gonna keep cracking on because I'm a little conscious of time. I'm going to play Any Joy with Shari Raymond.
1: Easy for you to say.
0: Yeah, tell you that for free. We had Ali on the show a couple of months ago, and he was telling us about the upcoming tour this summer. So he's off to Japan in, I think, imminently.
1: He went on Monday.
0: Oh, did he? Mm-hmm. Ah, cool. Mm-hmm. So if any of my... Japanese listeners, or konnichiwa, is it? Hello. And go see Any Joy in Japan if they're near you. And if not, they're touring the UK and will be playing in the Jack on the 15th of August, which I will definitely be trying to go. But this is Any Joy with Shari Raymond.

0: Jenny Joy with Shari Raymond. And if I am butchering that pronunciation, then
1: it was lovely at those vibes. Apologies.
0: Yeah, it's a great tune, isn't it?
2: Yeah, yeah. Nice.
0: Really into it. Yeah, obviously we had Ali on the show a couple of months ago talking about Any Joy and his solo stuff. And yeah, it's come around quite quickly that that show and that tour that he was telling us was going to happen. So
1: yeah, it is.
0: Yeah, we'll have to try and get down to that, definitely.
1: 100%. Anything at Cowbellin's good for me.
0: Exactly. So 15th of August in the Jack, Saturday night. That'll be incredible, especially the weather's like this. It's hard to be sitting outside the Jack with a pint and then watching some tunes. A Japanese cross northwest of England. Like, I couldn't pigeonhole that genre.
1: There's a lot going on.
0: It's fantastic. So yeah, that's that. And I was going to say as well, actually, something that came on my radar today. I was sending it out in the car on the way up. 2 weeks today, the Jack are putting on a show with Snow Patrol for their new album. We were saying we like Snow Patrol. They were actually my first ever gig when I was younger in Belfast.
1: Some cheers, so, man.
0: Yeah,
1: some good cheers.
0: So hopefully that'll be a good little night in 2 weeks. They're playing Campton Furnace, I think. I've reached out to my people. I've sent an ad, i.e. Joe Lindsay.
1: You know the patrol.
0: Yeah, I was like, Joe, your friend's in Snow Patrol. See if he wants to come into the most happenest new music show on Holt Road in Kensington on that Wednesday.
1: Play Chasing Cars.
0: But yeah, just lock the door and hold them at knife point. Play Chasing Cars for me. If anybody from Snow Patrol is listening, that is not what I will do. But yeah, fingers crossed, Joe can speak to, I think it's Johnny he's mates with. So yeah, we'll see. But anyway, I digress. So we're at the point of the show now where we're going to talk to our fantastic guests, Toy Carr. Cheers for coming in, boys.
3: Thanks for having us. How are you doing?
0: Yeah, all good. Whenever I actually started this show, I sort of put together a list of people that I wanted to get on, and you guys were on the list.
3: Oh, great.
0: Before I even met you.
3: Oh, so, amazing. Yeah, we met on Record Store Day this year.
0: We did, yeah. Only afterwards, Adam was like, oh, yeah, that's Toy Carr. And I was like,
1: you were too busy bonding over Jack White.
0: That was it. Sean and I just discussed Jack White for
3: If you remember, I had
1: a very special purchase.
3: Yeah, the purchase that day was Jack White and the Muppets, wasn't it?
0: I know. Yeah. And I was like, I
1: saw the envy in your eyes.
0: Oh, yeah, I couldn't believe I missed it. But yeah, it is what it is. You never know if your house gets broken into and that goes missing. It wasn't me. But yeah, we've already been discussing Jack White a lot. But it was the music's been playing, just the Willy Wonka of music.
3: Yeah, I could genuinely just stop right there and just talk about Jack White for the remainder.
0: Yeah, I think Adam knows I could as well. But I might do that actually. I've got like just some stuff to ask you guys because, like I say, I've been interested in you for a while. Like just sort of stuff I heard online and like around the city. It was just where did Toy Carr start? Like, or how did it start? Was it?
3: Yeah, well, it started as a bit of a recording project in 2022. I'd like sort of left uni and then sort of just hit lockdown really after that. So it was like I was building up a load of tunes, a bit of a portfolio, and just went in to record some with some good friends from Leeds. And before we even played the gig or anything like that, we end up meeting in a blinds place, me and Cookie to the right of me. We were putting up people's blinds for a living during the lockdown period.
2: Making blinds and fitting blinds.
3: Yeah, right, making blinds and selling lies,
0: yeah.
3: Some would say.
0: But, did you guys not know each other then before the blinds?
3: Yeah.
0: Before the blinds? Before
3: blinds,
0: so that was it?
3: Yeah.
1: Blinds
3: yeah.
1: Raised together.
3: Yeah,
0: yeah, that's definitely a pun in there somewhere. I just can't find it.
3: I'll think of it. Yeah. Yeah. No curtains though. Yeah. That's strictly no C words. We met there and then just started gigging to the end of 22, didn't we?
0: Yeah,
3: some of the songs have been released just like as I say, the recording project, and then when we actually got the band together, it was like, okay, let's go and have a few gigs and just see where it takes us. And the first 6 months we ended up getting like Al White, didn't we? We played like class. A few really good gigs, like when venues were open in Liverpool back 2 years ago, and we actually did play a lot of the venues, and we were selling out venues all around the city, weren't we? It was heartwarming, for us. It's like, you know, it started off as just not even trying to fit, not like not trying, but trying for ourselves.
0: Organic.
3: Not like trying to like prove anything to anyone, more proving something to ourselves, and how can we get on the road and how can we get the plan going. And we've had loads of bumps on the way, haven't we, and now we're in a really good place where we're just enjoying it again. Like, there was a time where we fell out a little bit of just enjoyment, and
1: then with the ups and downs,
3: that's it, man. And now we've been in a really good place for about 18 months now, haven't we? We're coming up to, and like we've been getting loads of stuff demoed together, pitched, and just organising ourselves, really. So exciting times.
0: Well, before we talk about what you sort of have coming up, do you guys want to play us a tune?
3: Of course,
0: just get yourselves set up there, and
3: Well, I'll play is so this is the first song we actually recorded as a band, wasn't it? We went back down to Leeds with Harry Jordan, who's actually just done the Keo album. He's been doing really good things at the minute. But he recorded this for us, it's called Better Than Before.

0: Nice one.
1: Aye, thank you very
0: much. Love that. Yeah, nice one. I enjoyed that.
1: Thank you very much.
0: I guess following on from what we were saying before then, so what, I guess, have you got coming up? You were saying about sort of things have been going well. You released the album last year.
1: Yep, so we sort of, that's where the problems came from, to be honest, the album. So we sort of recorded it, didn't we, in like start of 24, and then we were like, yeah, we've got an album. It's like, how do we release it, man? What are we doing? What are we doing from here?
2: So I was just thinking about like what path to take with it as well. Like obviously, you know,
1: there's loads of ways you can do it.
2: That's it, isn't it? But I think we had in our heads a little bit like, oh, once we've got it down, like, everything will come together and everyone will be after this album that we're going to make. But it didn't turn out like that, but it was a great time making it, wasn't it? And like,
1: that's it. It doesn't deter anyone. Like, we were so proud of the album and like we still put it up there as like the best thing like we've ever probably done, you know, mm-hmm. what I mean, as like musicians. So, and it's such a cool, we really still enjoy it, to be honest. So we ended up getting like a bit of a team together in like 2025 to just like ask how to release it, advise us, and then they ended up sort of taking us on as like management and stuff. So it's been like they've been getting us in like our arse into shape really, and then we've also just been grinding and just getting a backlog of stuff together, i.e. demos and stuff for like either a new EP or like a new LP or something coming up. So yeah, we were actually just in the studio like the past like 4 weeks has been really busy. So
0: that's what I was going to ask you, because whenever you've been speaking to me, you've been saying you've been in recording stuff. Yeah, so can you tell me about that then?
1: We basically went up to Kempston Street first, didn't we? So Dom San Magallo, shout out to him, he's an absolute G. He's helped us out with a lot of the demos, and we sort of went into he's got like a room in Kempston, and he's just got a little vocal booth in the room, and we managed to fit like a whole kit in there with minus, you know, cymbals and toms, and just
2: I don't know how that worked.
1: I know, what we got there. Yeah, you know, we've got some really good stuff. We spent 1 week in there, and then the next week we pretty much spent in our practice room, which was a lot warmer than Kempston Street. There was no aircon in our practice room.
3: No windows.
1: Just a warm fan.
0: Just circulate the warm air.
1: I feel like that's just the UK. So we ended up just getting a load more demos that week, and then this week we've went to Sugar House in St. Helens to record our new single, which is, I don't know when it's coming up, to be honest. I mean, your guess is as good as mine. Yeah, cookies, maybe. To be honest. But we're planning a big end of the year. We've got loads of moving parts. So
2: I think hopefully get it out till like alpha, maybe end of summer, maybe.
1: Maybe.
0: Nice.
2: Maybe.
3: You heard it here first.
1: We're basically waiting on confirmation for one more date, and then we can start putting the plan together. So. Nice. That'll be together in the next week, I'd say.
0: I'll keep an eye and I'll definitely give it a spin when it's out. So amazing. I guess like is the plan then to put together an EP or something?
1: That's something like that. I think an EP is the next best. We've done an EP to start with and then done an album, and then I think it'd be a nice to go a bit full circle, come back to an EP.
0: Yeah. Before throwing yourself into
1: But you know, saying that, I'd love to do an album. You know, we've always said we're an album band as well. Yeah. We're not like, we don't really like, although I love singles, I love doing like pop singles and stuff and having one stand out, you really got to see the body of work that comes with it, because Everton compliments something else on an album. Yeah. So and I love getting really deep into that and getting tinfoil out with it, you know.
0: Yeah, of course. Full process with it.
1: Yeah, man. Yeah.
0: Well, yeah, I'm conscious of time, but I keep saying that. But do you want to play another tune for us?
1: Yeah, tell you what, we'll play one of a new demo of it.
0: Oh, no, it's perfect.
1: Sorry, we are just tuning.

0: Nice one again, fellas.
1: Cheers, man. Thank you very much.
2: So enjoyed that a lot.
0: This is one that you've just recorded then?
1: Yeah, we've just only done a demo for that one, to be honest.
3: We just a couple of little notes up there. I've only been playing it for a week.
1: Yeah, we really like that one. I think that's going to be one off the EP. I can definitely say that.
0: No, it's a great tune. I really like that. Lovely bits in there. So what's your writing process then? Sean, do you think of something, or do you guys sit down together and like just throw stuff between each other? How does it work?
1: It's definitely changed. It's definitely changed. I mean, I normally come in with the songs. That was my degree in uni. I'd done a songwriting degree.
0: Oh, nice.
1: So I just have loads of tunes anyway, and I love writing it. I love like thinking it as like a puzzle and stuff like that. But it's only when we do actually sit down in practice is when it actually comes together, I think. You know, it is an interesting process, and because we've been speaking about it so often, because we've been demoing and recording stuff, it's like nothing is actually finished until, you know, we walk out of that studio with the single in hand, you know. So, you know, there's so much on one of our songs that we just love digging into it and going, what can we find out that's going to be better? Yeah. But I'd say, I mean, words and melodies I love doing, and it's
0: nice.
1: Cool.
0: As well, sort of going to ask you what we talked sort of a little bit before about, you know, user supporting on that gig in the Kaz start of August. Have you got anything else coming up that you can talk about or?
1: Yeah, funnily enough, we were you mentioned another date, the 22nd. I think Noah was playing on the 22nd. We're also playing the 22nd, so I'm going to do a shameless plug now.
0: Yeah. And that's why you're here.
1: So we're playing the Jacaranda Social next Wednesday. Nice. Yeah, it's going to be a lot of fun, to be honest. But who's that with? That's with Bite, who we've been wanting to play with for a while.
3: And as
1: every time we've done a headline, we've asked Bite, and we've been like, "Oh, can you do anything?" Oh, we can't. We're playing another gig like the same night in fucking Stoke or something. So it's actually good to get on the same bill with them. And I think XL Poncho are also playing, aren't they?
3: That's the one.
0: Nice. That's Wednesday night in the Jack. On Sioux Street? Sioux Street. That'll be cool. It's hard to beat a Jack gig, isn't it?
1: That's it. Yeah, it's a free gig as well. So
0: there you go. Get down.
3: No excuses.
0: That's it. I know. I'm off work Thursday, Friday, so that could be.
3: I can convince
0: Sophia. We'll see. I'd like to see you guys play live. Like I say, I've been on news for a while, so that would definitely be definitely one to do.
1: We can sort you out with free tickets. Don't worry.
0: to the free gig. Really appreciate that, guys. Thanks.
1: No, but if you wanted to come on the first as well, we can definitely speak to James. James slated us with. He'll have a go at me for saying this now, but he slated us for guest list last year. If you remember, Cook.
3: Oh yeah.
1: Do you remember there was a. one thing after another with that guest list, wasn't it? So he owes us. Put it that way.
0: I'll get my people in touch with your people. I am my people. I think I'll get you guys to play out in just a second. We're nearly done.
2: We're approaching the end.
0: And I think we need to get out of this roasting hot room and go to a pub where there's nice cool drinks and watch the World Cup semi-final.
2: Sounds like a plan.
1: Oh, God, I'd love not to do that. I've got
3: the driest mouth ever. You've just said that, you know.
1: We always have a rule in the band as well. Whoever says the B word first, like, you know, then we're out then, aren't we?
3: Yeah.
1: Shape heavy. God, we're going.
0: Doesn't take us a lot of convincing, does it? No, not at all. I'll be chopping the van off and... Yeah, making our way for a nice cool pint of Guinness, I think.
2: Swift.
0: We've got a few minutes left. Thank you for listening, everybody. Thank you, Toy Car, for coming in. Thank you, Adam, for being my wonderful co-host.
2: Thank you for having me once more.
0: I'll leave it with you guys to introduce your last tune, and we'll play it on that. Thank you for listening, and I'll see you on the next one.
1: Thanks for having us. Love doing stuff like this. Amazing. Yeah, I think we're going to go into Time Flies and forth. Yeah. We love ending with this song. Time Flies is the last one on our album. We'll leave you with that. All the best, everybody. Take care.

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0: Hello and welcome to another episode of Mersey Women, being broadcast here on Liverpool's only community radio station, 106.7 FM. Anywhere you got your smart speaker, just ask to listen to Liverpool Community Radio. And we always have the back catalogue and all the other brilliant shows that come out from our station on our website, l-c-or.co.uk. So I'm Ciara Jones and I am creator of the show called Mersey Women, and it's a show that aims just to help girls and women in Liverpool to live their best lives ever by just having some basically amazing guests on the show who come share their stories, and you just never know, some of those stories may just inspire you a little, eh? And just a little bit of my own story here to help start us off today. Well, yeah, as you guessed, my little accent doesn't come from this lovely town of Liverpool, but I like to think it comes from an equally lovely town called Dublin across the water. But I've been living in my adopted city of Liverpool for over 25 years now. Hey, that's a quarter of a century, just thinking there. But I love it, and we have no plans to go anywhere. I'm also mum to three young adult children, and I always like to put a shout out for my son Cormac, who's now 22. And Cormac is both beautifully and profoundly autistic in equal measures. But you know what, guys? He's probably been the best teacher I could ever ask for, to show me the importance of acknowledging all our differences and supporting all those differences and then embracing them, because that's when life gets richer, life gets better for everyone. And last little thing about me today is that I'm also been a health professional for over 30 years now. I think I'm giving away my age here today, you know, it goes with my silver hair, but that Mother Nature's blessed me with. But yeah, health professional. I have been a midwife for over 15 years. And for the last 15 plus years, I have been working in the field of public health, particularly supporting parents, carers, mothers and young children growing up here in the Liverpool area. So needless to say, I am passionate about all things to do with our health and well-being. So who have I got the privilege and pleasure of welcoming to Mersey Women today? Well, sometimes in life, you just happen to be in the right room at the right time, and you find yourself being drawn into somebody else's deeply personal journey as they so generously share their story from seemingly very regular beginnings through to some chapters that could have been pretty tough, I would imagine, and pretty dark. Feeling very lost, no doubt, at times, but somehow through it all, managing to find their own inner light, finding an extraordinarily positive way forward. And also for us really privileged listeners today, finding a way to the Mersey Women radio studio. I'm so delighted to be welcoming Toni Garagus to share her powerfully inspiring story to us today. But first, to help us settle into the mood now to listen to Toni's story, let's have a little listen to a lovely local Liverpool band called Delta Maid and Broken Branches.
1: Our broken branches

0: Ah, that was the lovely Delta Maid and Broken Branches. And before we get into this wonderful conversation, I know it's coming up for us today, I just wanted to put a shout out not only to all our hopeful fans out there in the universe, but also we've got a couple of fans in here in the studio room because it's pretty hot today and another heat wave is forecast for Liverpool and the rest of the country, really, and the rest of Europe probably. So apologies if you're hearing a bit of a hum in the background. It's just the fans going. So anyway, back to the show, most especially. And as I say, I am so delighted to be welcoming our guest, Tony Garrigus, onto our show today. Welcome to Mersey Women, Tony.
1: Hello, and thank you for having me, Peter.
0: You're very welcome. Tony, I think we just need to go straight in here. You're going to share a story with us so generously. Let's go back to the beginning. And just can you please just take us back to your earliest childhood memories? And what was life like then, growing up?
2: Where we're recording now, this is where I grew up. So I grew up just up the road with a normal house. I had a mum and a dad, both of them worked full-time jobs. My mum was a full-time nurse. My dad was a manager in Jacobs up the road in Liverpool. I'm sure a lot of people in Liverpool have family members who worked in Liverpool, in Jacobs back then. And it was normal. They were quite strict, my mum and dad, but I had a good childhood. I said, didn't I, went to private school in year 7.
0: It's a very nice thing to say, yes.
2: But, I had a sister at home, a very normal, a normal upbringing, yeah.
0: Okay, and tell me, if we're kind of moving on, your normal upbringing, how were the teenage years? Did you kind of...
2: So this is where I think, knowing now, because I was later diagnosed in life with ADHD as a woman, I now understand a lot of the behaviours that I had back then. So my school reports all say I was academically gifted, but I always wanted to get into mischief. Okay. I always wanted to do something that I shouldn't have been doing.
0: Okay.
2: And I think at the teenage years, that's when it started to show. Started going off the rails and then found myself in a long-term relationship by the time I was 16. Okay. The relationship wasn't healthy. There was lots of domestic violence, and that was from when I was only a teenager. I was 16 years of age. That was my teenage years, went a little bit ski-whiff.
0: And can I just ask you on that? You say, looking back now, and there was domestic violence there, were you kind of obviously aware on one level, but even on a deeper level, this isn't quite right, or should I be putting up with this? Do those thoughts ever go through your mind, Tony?
2: Absolutely. And I think the fact that I'd grown up in such a normal home, I'd never seen domestic violence ever. Mum and dad were both there. They did divorce in the end, but that was just... But there was never, that was, although it was a shock to me, because that was my first relationship, it was all I ever known.
0: So, of course.
2: So to me, that was okay. My mum and dad were fine like that. They never done none of this, but maybe some people do. And there was physical, there was every aspect of domestic violence was there. It was really unhealthy.
0: Because I think the... kind of the umbrella term there is that's used as abuse, isn't it, really? Because that covers like kind of coercive control.
2: Absolutely.
0: And other types. It doesn't actually have to be physical violence, does it, as such? Okay, so you find yourself involved in this relationship, and how are things panning then? Are you still at home, or are you...
2: From 16, I just wanted to go. I didn't really want to be at home anyway.
0: Okay.
2: So the person that I was in a relationship was much older than me at the time. Far too old for me at the time. I was 16 years of age. We went on, I isolated from family. I went on to have 2 beautiful children with the man in question. But I wasn't allowed to go to work or anything like that. I just spent my time at home, sort of just looking after the kids as a mum. And it wasn't right. I knew it weren't right. I wanted to do what my mum and dad did. I wanted him to go to work, me to go to work, and then we come home and look after the kids together.
0: Because you grew up seeing that, and that was
2: normal.
0: That was your norm. And then I imagine that must have been deeply isolating on many levels.
2: It was. A lot of my friends used to say they'd know when I was with them, when they'd answer the phone, just by the way I said hello. And that wasn't because they were ever going to tell me anything bad, or they'd just know by the way I'd answered. And it was a really horrible, like, at the time, it didn't feel horrible. I just felt like I had to convince this man that I wasn't what he thought I was when he was calling me these bad names or doing bad things. I genuinely thought he believed that. And I think it was only years down the line, so it must have been 9 years late. It was a 9-year relationship. I think it was only when I decided, and I think it was because I thought he would probably kill me. I think okay. I did think the man would kill me, and that's when I decided enough was enough. And yeah.
0: During that period, did you feel there was anyone you could talk to or reach out to or really share your deepest concerns here and your two young children? And
2: in all honesty, Kira, I didn't think I needed help. That's me. Yes. And that could be down to me ADHD and the way I like to deal with things. And I'm quite isolated and I don't like to ask for help as it is. I'm a lot more better at that now. But back then, no, I thought that I could deal with this. I think it was a bit of embarrassment as well.
0: Okay.
2: I think there's a stigma around it. A lot of my friends were then settled down in the home that I wanted to see myself settle. And yeah, I think it's a bit of a stigma.

0: there was a lot going on, and I remember the day I told him to go, and he just went out the door and never come back. And I had two young children with him. They were my world, and I think, I don't know why I'd never left before. All I know is I just thought I needed to be there, that was right.
1: Yeah.
0: But yeah, in the end, I just told him to go, and he just left. When I say he never come back, I mean, what I mean is we never got back in a relationship again. He saw the children a little bit, but once he realised there was no further anything, he stopped seeing the children. That's when I became a single mother then, okay. Totally on my own with them.
1: Okay, and so there you are, almost, gosh, I mean, so much has happened there, but you find yourself now, almost moving to the next chapter here. I'm now a single mom, mm-hmm. Young, still very young, in your early 20s with two young children. Can I ask, were your family kind of in the loop here, or support, or a few friends in the loop, or were you quite alone perhaps?
0: Yeah, so to be honest, I've got a lot of lifelong friends, new friends. Family have always been massively supported where I let them, where I allow someone to be supportive. So when I was ready and willing to open up and speak about things and see my family again, it happened. I think a lot of them knew not to step in too early because it could push me further away.
1: Okay. Yeah. Okay. I guess at some level, deep down for you, there must have been some comfort in that, Tony, knowing they're there if I'm ready to ask for the help.
0: Yeah.
1: Absolutely. If I'm wrong now.
0: Oh, no, absolutely. Mm. If I ever needed a place to stay, should I needed to seek refuge, say, for instance, I could have, absolutely. There was always 100 doors that could probably open for me.
1: Yeah.
0: And I think that's why I'm so lucky, because of the support I've had, and that's obviously helped me in all the other situations that we'll go on to speak about.
1: Okay, so here you are, young, single, with two young children. What's happening next?
0: So I knew I wanted to be a midwife. So I go, here we go, one of a million things. Went back and done my GCSEs because I'd left school without any.
1: Okay.
0: Done a 5 GCSE package, and that got me onto a social sciences, because whilst I was doing the GCSEs, we'd done a psychology GCSE. It was part of the package that I had to do at Liverpool Community College. And I loved the psychology, and I thought, right, now I want to know why this man done what he done to me. And I wanted to know why I put up with it.
1: Okay.
0: I wanted to understand why I put up with it when I'm not a bit quiet. I'm not a bit shy. I mean, it's not something that I would see myself or anyone else can see myself putting up with. And I did. I wanted to understand it. So with the psychology, I then went on to study forensic psychology and criminal justice in Liverpool John Moores University. Okay. So I had like a 5-year study after I left him.
1: Yeah.
0: 5 years of study and access GCSEs, and then the 3-year degree at John Moores.
1: That must have been quite full on in managing the children as well.
0: Oh, I had another child in between that as well.
1: Right, okay.
0: Yeah, so the third one come along, our Frankie, my youngest, who we had a conversation about before. So Jordan, the time whilst I was in university, excuse me, I met Frankie's dad. That relationship didn't pan out. We split up shortly after I graduated. So come university graduation, within 6 months, I then had 3 children on my own with no help whatsoever, because neither Frankie's dad didn't have anything to do with him either. So, yeah, that was the situation I found myself in.
1: Right. So you must have been a bit... not only finding yourself in that situation, I guess, would you have been a bit financially? How were you? Like, were you...
0: So it was difficult. It was really difficult. Obviously, when you're in uni, you're studying, and I went out partying, so I was okay then, because I had kids to look after, so I was okay with that. But because I was a single mum, I wasn't able to do the work placements alongside the university degree.
1: Okay.
0: So when I left with a degree and a degree only. I didn't have the experience. A lot of the girls who left university had the experience, so they went on to get jobs in the field that they wanted to work in. Unfortunately for me, I had 3 kids and a degree, and I ended up doing numerous different small jobs. So I worked Amazon delivery driver, pizza place delivery driver, cleaning jobs, just whatever I could.
1: It's kind of the gig economy, really, wasn't it? Totally.
0: Yeah. I had 3 children. Gosh. At one point, obviously, there was 10, you know, the 10.

0: 10-year-old, and then there's 3, 10, 7, yeah. and 3 was yeah. like the age gap. Yeah. It was like, so yeah, it was difficult.
1: Difficult. And I guess basically, on the most basic level, difficult knowing what we're having for tea tonight.
0: 100%. And it's it genuinely, at some there was some days where you're in that position. Now, like I say, I've always got support. There'd always be somewhere for me to stay. There'd always be a meal for me,
1: yeah,
0: because I've got enough family and friends to be able to it's sad to think that there's not that situation for everyone. And it obviously also then led on to other things, which is then it's sad in itself.
1: I know. So if you're okay, we'll keep going here, and thank you so much for all you're sharing here. And we're kind of now, you're bringing our listener to the point of where you've got your degree. It's remarkable, and you just didn't getting your studies with 3 young children is absolutely remarkable. And but you find yourself, you're single again. Mm-hmm. Well, you know, that's okay. People can be single, you know, it's absolutely fine. But you're more to the point, it's that you're on your own, isn't it? You're unsupported really with these 3 young children.
0: Yeah.
1: And money's an issue.
0: Yeah.
1: Money is an issue.
0: I'd moved. Yeah. I mean, I grew up on the area where we're recording now, like I say. Yeah. But once I got in the relationship with the domestic violence, it's a good 20-minute drive.
1: Yeah.
0: So it's not like I can just pop next door and see. Yeah. Usually you live quite local to family and friends. I was quite isolated, and back then I didn't drive. So although I didn't see myself as isolated and a bit of a victim in some senses, when I look back now, I do see it was a bit like... Yeah. It was a bit messy.
1: Those factors, coming in. So what kind of, how do you kind of push yourself forward there, Tony? What happens next?
0: Okay, yeah. So I was struggling. I was, like you say, is putting foods on the table, all them types of things. And next minute I get an opportunity. So I was asked by a friend of a friend, would I like to earn some money covering a drugs dealing phone for one night, and I'd be paid £180.
1: Okay.
0: And the top and bottom of it is, Kira, I thought that God had answered all of my prayers there and then. That's £180. Now, to a lot of people, that doesn't seem like a lot of money. And now, thinking back, how did I think that was the right decision? But that was the situation I was in. So most likely is I was on one of them days where we had nothing. And I weren't a drinker. I didn't go out partying or anything like that. What I had went on the kids. It always had done. I always strive to give them what I had. I went to Florida growing up every 2 years. My mum and dad done nice things. Yeah. I just wanted the kids to have what I had.
1: Yeah.
0: And when someone said to me £180, and no doubt the next day the fridge would have been full, and the kids probably would have went to Smith's Toy Superstore, because that's what I always done. But it was probably also, it was one of the biggest decisions I've ever made in my whole entire life, without fail.
1: And from that one transaction, what happened then?
0: The next day I went and asked her to do it again. I asked her to do it again.
1: Okay.
0: I'm open and honest, Kira. You know, I'll tell you. I went straight back and I said, can I do it again? Can I do it again? And can I do it again? And 3 years later, I found my front door getting kicked in front of my children, 10-year at the time. So we had 14, 10 and 4. Okay. They were the children's ages. In February 2023, when the court door was kicked in after me selling drugs then for a number of years to survive, in my opinion, that's what it felt like it was for. Yeah, the police came through the door, and that was, again, the whole other part of my life was about to unfold then.
1: Yeah, that must have been unbelievably frightening, both for you your children. Only imagine.
0: It was. I was sat with my eldest at the time, was at football training. So again, all I was ever doing was in and out. We were just getting ready, me and the youngest two, to go and pick them up. And I was actually on the phone to Rachel at the time. And I seen, which is my friend, my good friend Rachel. Yeah. And I'll never forget, it's like one of them slow moments. And seeing the police running past the door, and said to Rachel, look at the police. I said, they're coming up my path. And next minute, there was about 20 police officers all over the house shouting police. They had, like, batons out and that. The kids were hysterical. I was trying to tell the kids, it's fine, it's just the police. I knew exactly what they were doing. I knew exactly what they were coming for.
1: You did?
0: Yeah, well, I knew. I didn't ever think it was going to happen, Kira, but I knew what they were there for the second they did, so I knew I just needed to try and make sure the kids didn't panic too much. And my first thought was to tell Rachel, tell Lewis, he needs to get a taxi back from football. Because the first thought wasn't what's going on. It was, I've got a kid who's waiting to come home from football. Yeah, automatically, you're just the mum. You've got to just keep doing.
1: It's extraordinary that, isn't it?
0: Yeah.
1: The mother in you, the innate, and all this chaos and calamity going on around, but my child needs to be picked up from football practice.
0: 100%. It was the driving force for the next, like, it always has been. It was the reason I went and made the decision in the first place. I thought that decision to make that £180 was for them. It was for the good.
1: Yes.
0: Every decision I've made has always been for them, Kira, but they haven't always been the right decisions. Mm. Obviously.
1: No. But this is a story, and the chapters now you're unfolding. Yeah. So we're at this point now where the police have come, and obviously you were, I guess, taken away, questioned.
0: Yeah, they were
1: arrested.
0: They were all over the house for about 3 hours.
1: Yeah.
0: No one could move, no one could do things. They gathered what evidence they could gather whilst they were in the house, and I was put into the back of a van in front of the children. And I wouldn't see my house then again for 2 years.
1: Okay.
0: Just under, because I did get a few releases daybreak. But my dad, I had to phone my dad. He was coming up to 60 at the time. And I said, the police are here at the house. He didn't have a clue what was going on beforehand.
1: No.
0: So this is totally out of the blue.
1: Okay.
0: He's had a heart attack in the past. I don't know how he was still stands, and bless him.
1: Mm.
0: So he come to my house that night, and he stayed there for 2 years. And again, going back to the fact that I had that support, you've got to look at the good side of this. It's horrendous what happened. It could have been much worse.
1: Yeah, because you at least, yeah, as you say, in all this chaos and this drama unfolding, your dad, he's still your dad, and you could call him, and he came, and he was there for your children.
0: Yeah.
1: Tony, obviously, then you were clearly on the judicial pathway, weren't you?
0: Mm-hmm.
1: And along as you went, and you know, just I guess we got to a point, was there charges?
0: Yes,
1: and
0: so I was remanded there and then. I went to St Anne's police station. I was remanded 48 hours after spending 48 hours in St Anne's. I went to court, and the judge deemed that there was too many risks and that I needed to be remanded. We offered to give passports and all that, told them that I was a caring mother of three on my own with three children. I was the only carer available for them. My dad was disabled, registered at the time, heart attacks and all that, I said. They had none of it, and he just remanded me there and then. And I was remanded for 4 months before I was then put before the judge, charged with numerous drug offences and sentenced to 6 years.
1: Wow.
0: Yeah.
1: Wow. I think we need to pause here just for a moment. That's a lot. That is a lot that you have shared with us. Thank you. But
0: you're very
1: we
0: welcome.
1: Know this isn't the end of the story. So let's just pause for a little bit of music here. Another lovely local Liverpool artist, Rachel Jean Harris, Hair of the Moon. And we'll be back to talk more, Tony.

0: That was the lovely Rachel Jean Harrison, Hair of the Moon. And welcome back to this wonderful conversation I'm having with Tony Garrigus today. We left Tony quite down, kind of almost frightening. Now, I'm going to be honest with myself, trying to imagine that sort of sentence being dealt to you by a judge. And how did that feel?
1: Yeah, it was to be, if I'm being pretty honest, for me, it killed me off the thought of 6 years. That's what they said to me. You've been sentenced to 6 years. That meant at the time I'd served 3 years in prison, 3 years on probation on the outside, community sentence. That was based on the guidelines then. The rest of the prison thought I got an amazing outcome. To me, I know, believe it or not. To me, it was just, how can I do 3 years away from the kids?
0: Yeah.
1: Yeah, it was horrendous. It was absolutely horrendous.
0: I'm only trying to imagine here, and I guess that sort of going back down, dare I say, to the cells that day, and just hard to sleep, I imagine. Hard to put your head in the pillow.
1: Yeah. Well, the first night I was offered a tablet to try and get a sleep off someone in the same cell as me. That was my first night. Did I have a vape for them and have I got a tablet? Did I want a tablet to help me sleep? I mean, I appreciated the gesture, but I didn't want to take something that
0: I didn't know what the heck.
1: But that's what you're dealing with, and you've never dealt with that. The door's shut behind you. You're given a pair of pyjamas, genuinely, a pair of blue pyjamas, button up. Plastic bowl, plastic cup, plastic plate. You're waiting for any phone numbers to be designated. You're allowed one phone call. Phone me dad. Sobbed my heart out. Sobbed, told him how sorry I was because I'd seen him earlier on in the courtroom when he'd remanded me.
0: Yeah.
1: Told him how sorry I was. He told me not to worry, just to be okay. And I think that was, again, massive. I could focus on me, focus on being okay, focus on getting home, knowing that I had support and that my children were okay. And I think if more women had that knowledge that the kids were okay,
0: they
1: could manage a lot better in the prison because of that.
0: Yes. So may I ask then, with children, were they still within your wider family?
1: Dad moved into my house that day and never went home for 2 years.
0: Wow.
1: From that day when he pulled up outside the house when the police were raiding, he stayed there till I come home 2 years later.
0: Wow.
1: Yeah, he didn't
0: That's
1: move.
0: Love.
1: Kids stayed together. Kids went to every dance, every football. I've got amazing friends. The kids still went to caravan breaks and all that sort of things. I had visits. I mean, we were just touching on how did it feel. That first visit is probably one of the, I feel like it's crucial to talk about. That was one of the lowest points of my sentence. You know, when you've got to, you're going to see your kids, it's been 10 days. To know that you've got to say ta-ra to them again. My mum and dad, like I say, they've been divorced since for as long as I could remember. They come up together with the three kids, and you genuinely had to pick all of us up off the floor by the end of the visit.
0: Yeah.
1: Along with a lot of the officers were crying at the same time. It was horrendous. But again, knowing that I had that support meant I could then focus on other things. And as time went on, I did focus on other things, and I got a lot of good out of it.
0: Just focusing there on the children just for a moment, and then we'll go a little bit more with kind of what life was like inside, because I think our listeners could be really interested, you know, to hear this. Do you think it was a really good idea for the children to be brought along to see you in prison? Do you think that's a good idea?
1: Right, so that's a very controversial topic, obviously. Mm. For me, it worked, and for the next prisoner, it may not.
0: Okay.
1: I had a 14-year-old son. He was old enough and mature enough to make his own decisions. He would have absolutely said yeah. It was never a question that needed to be asked, though. My daughter, again, she was 10 at the time. She wouldn't have said no. And the baby he's obviously on the pathway for autism, and that's how it was another difficult hurdle to have to deal with at the same time. But for us, it was the right decision. We all missed each other immensely. We needed to see each other as much as possible.
0: Yeah.
1: The baby, we didn't tell him where it was.
0: No.
1: The youngest, we didn't tell him where it was. We told him I worked inside of a prison.
0: Yeah.
1: The oldest two were old enough and mature enough to have the conversation. They understood. It was good for them to understand, so then they knew a date when I was coming home.
0: Yeah.
1: With the baby and his difficulties, the best thing for him was to just think I was at work, and the time eventually came.
0: Yeah, you're handling it in a way that's appropriate for him. And, you know, if I'm allowed to say, I think in many ways you were working in there.
1: I was working on
0: strategy here on the next
1: Absolutely.
0: plan. and I'm thinking as well, isn't it, like relationships, if we have to nurture them, don't we? We have to water the plant for
1: Absolutely.
0: It to grow, so we have to see each other in face to face, isn't it?
1: 100%.
0: And to nurture that, and for them to hear mummy loves them.
1: Every single part of what's happened, Kira, promise you, I can't say this enough. It's all made us who we are. Every single experience that we've got, that first visit is experiencing what it can be like to losing your children to being, I've experienced closer to being away from that. It's so now I know how great it is to be around them. Everything feels that much more better, do you know? And it took a long, it takes a long time to get to that, but
0: And I mean, I think we're allowed to go on a slightly lighter note here, because sometimes, humour has its place, Tony, would you agree? It's some of the darkest
1: I
0: moments.
1: I love a bit of humour.
0: The darkest humour. But that's what gets us there, doesn't it?
1: Yeah.
0: And were there lighter moments ever inside?
1: Absolutely. And I don't want to take it away, because I know it's, I know the justice system's there for a purpose, and I wouldn't like anyone to think it's a playground, because it's not.
0: No, no.
1: On the inside, especially in a women's prison, the majority of us have been traumatised. We've been through some trauma. We're losing our kids. We're missing our children. We're witnessing some horrendous incidents within the prison walls.
0: Yeah.
1: Suicide rates are unbelievable. I lost a... There's a lot going on in there, but we've also got the most amazing set of women you will ever meet, because everyone's the same. None of us have got nothing better than each other. We've all got what we've got in there, which is only each other. And in a women's prison, when you've got 20 of us living on a big old Victorian house, as we did in HMP style, a good old game of manhunt, or sticking some salt in someone's bed sheets, or robbing the clothes when they go into the bathroom, can be quite fun, to say the least. I mean, I had some laughs, honest, Kira, I really did. And I met some amazing girls that I'll stick with forever, definitely.
0: And heard their stories.
1: Absolutely.
0: Like
1: some really good times. I mean, learned to strip and build a bike for Halford standards as well. 90 minutes it takes.
0: Okay, interesting. Way, I like it. And still, while we're here on the inside, Tony, and of course you're on this, you know, metaphorical journey, so to speak, do you feel there was a moment you got to there on this journey of imprisonment, of thinking, I want to make changes here. I want to, you know, something needs to shift, or I want to, when I get outside, I'm going to do A, B and C, or did you, like, kind of light bulb switch kind of moment, whatever you want to call it.
1: I'd say that was early on. I remember actually having a conversation with my mum on the phone and saying, this is heartbreaking. Like, I knew that I was in such a better position because of the support that I had at home. And I just thought, obviously, with me having the degree in university, my brain is a thinker brain.
0: Yeah.
1: I'm looking around and I'm thinking, how is it that one person's in my position like me and they end up with a different outcome?
0: Yes.
1: How come there was a girl I knew who was in the same position as me? She lost her children, they went into care, and she will never get them back. And it just opened my eyes, and I thought, no, we need to do more to make sure that people are coming out of here better. It was a very sad place to be, but it was also full of hope as well. It really was.
0: Yes.
1: There was so much to come from it.
0: Yeah. And hope. I mean, that word, that is everything, isn't
1: Absolutely.
0: It?
1: Absolutely.
0: If we haven't got hope, we haven't got anything.
1: And sadly, not many of the women do have hope in there. Not many of them at all.
0: Okay. Tony, you serve your time. How long was it that you ended up having to be?
1: So changes in sentencing guidelines overcrowding and all that meant that I served 2 years.
0: Okay.
1: And I do the 4 years on outside license.
0: Okay. What was it like? You're suddenly being released.
1: Strange.
0: That day.
1: Strange, to say the least. Mm. It was not that it was too loud or too busy, although I do get that every now and then. It's only even now, 18 months later, like I say, went away the weekend, and it's sometimes it just gets you and you think, okay, yeah, I am a little bit affected. You can put your hands up, Tony, and say, yeah, oh yeah, I had a couple of moments this weekend. But coming home was just amazing. I didn't tell the kids I was coming home. I told the eldest, because again, they needed a date. They know things. The baby's a little bit.
0: Yeah.
1: So for him, I just sat on the couch when he walked in the house and there's
0: amazing.
1: No words for it.
0: I know. Did it take a while though to adapt to
1: outside
0: prison life?
1: I think I'm still adapting now. Think I'm still adapting 100%. I'm still adapting now, massively. I think it's even a lot of your not so much adapting to physical things, like I say, to seeing cars. It's not so yeah. much that. It's more maybe your self-doubt, doubting your worth, doubting what you can do, overcompensating with the kids because of the guilt, feeling like you've got to do more, feeling like you've got to do more with probation. When I go to probation, which I still do every month, my nerves are gone. My anxiety's bad. Yeah. Every once a month I have to go. I get drug tested and all that, and I've never ever failed, and there's never been an issue. They say I'm an absolute role model in there. They love working with me, and because I've obviously gone and found my own things to do and all that. But I just can't help but feel physically sick inside my stomach whenever I have to go. The implications of it are just so.
0: That's the kind of the trauma of it. Yeah, quite frankly, you're still reliving it.
1: And I hate to say that because it just feel like I said at the beginning, I don't say that there's anything wrong until. But I'm getting better at that now, and I do realise that some things are affecting me. Yeah.
0: So you alluded to there, you still work closely with your probation officer. Have you found the support quite good since you've been released?
1: Personally, yeah. I do think a million things take into factor. Mm-hmm. Obviously, the person's got to want to engage with the whatever's there to help them. But I do think that the overcrowding and the amount of women going through the justice system means that their care isn't personalised. And I think with women, it's got to be personalised. Yes. Because how can we help a woman based on a one-size-fits-all scheme? It just doesn't... We're all totally different.
0: Well, totally. And no two people's story is the same. And no two people's level of support outside is the same.
1: 100%.
0: And it's so wonderful to hear you had this beautiful network of love and support outside. But equally, you know, Tony, now you'd experienced what you'd experienced. And I'm wondering, did you kind of come out with ideas what you wanted to do next with your life?
1: Apart from
0: first and foremost, time with the children. Yeah. And clearly that just chimes through here all the time. This is your number one priority. Yeah. But what other ideas had you got? Mm-hmm.
1: What ideas didn't I have, you mean?
0: Okay, come on.
1: It's me. So I wanted to be, obviously I'd done radio work within the prison for National Prison Radio.
0: Okay.
1: I'd obviously experienced all these women going through these times, so I wanted to go and do talks, which is something, all of this is, I'm here now, I'm doing the radio, I'm working for the National Prison Radio.
0: Okay.
1: So I broadcast into the prison, reading out messages
0: for
1: family and friends, for the loved ones.
0: That's lovely. So connecting the two worlds.
1: It's amazing.
0: That's beautiful.
1: I used to listen to it whilst I was in there, song requests for each other, and it's just great building them connections through it all. I went to where I met your lovely self, Liverpool Town Hall.
0: Yeah, you spoke so beautifully there.
1: Just all these opportunities, that's what I wanted to do. It's what I'm doing.
0: That's just
1: and
0: for
1: everything's
0: our,
1: heading in the right direction.
0: Just for the benefit of our listeners, that was a public health massive public health conference that was put on a few weeks ago by Liverpool Public Health team. Wasn't it all about health and well-being for girls and women in Liverpool? And you spoke so powerfully there, Tony. Absolutely at it. So you're busy.
1: I am. Three kids, a dog, and octopus arms in every job you can imagine.
0: And how's it going day to day now for you?
1: Good. Amazing. Like, honestly, I'm probably like the happiest I've ever been in my life.
0: Are you?
1: Yeah. And I'm probably busier.
0: Yeah.
1: But in a different way. So when I was doing what I was doing, I was busy looking after kids. I was selling drugs and I was constantly looking over my shoulder.
0: Yes.
1: And still trying to survive as a single mum, because whether you've got the money or not, you're still trying to survive. And now I just feel like everything's just so calm.
0: Oh,
1: that's where we're at. We're at calmness. And I'm so down for it. I love it. I just love being calm. I love coming home at a normal time, not 2 o'clock in the morning.
0: Yeah.
1: And being able to like just sit down and watch normal telly, do normal things and go away for weekends with the kids. And
0: it's the ordinary stuff,
1: oh,
0: isn't
1: I love it?
0: It? That sometimes people think, or it's boring, or it's you take it for granted. But I can only imagine you must have been like a ball of stress for years and
1: I was,
0: years.
1: Yeah, for as
0: when
1: long as
0: back.
1: I can remember.
0: No.
1: Until now. And,
0: yeah.
1: And it's crazy.
0: Yeah.
1: Which just means to me, it was, I hate to use the words, it was all worth it, because I that means that what I've, for me, it was all worth it. What I've done to myself was fine. I can live with what I went through. It's hard to say it was worth what I've done to the children, because to say, nothing will ever be worth putting your children through something like that. But I think the eldest two would absolutely, because they're matured enough to have a conversation, I think they'd sit here and tell, yeah, that it was worth it themselves. I think they'd absolutely say the same. And I think he needs to come when the youngest is a bit older. I think he will also say the same thing. We all love each other that bit more now, and everything's just great and everything's calm. Yeah.
0: But at the end of the day, Tony, like, you were coming from a place back then where you just wanted to feed your children. Mm-hmm. You wanted to care for them, and you were just, you just couldn't see any other alternative. And it's, but it, it's a lot to process. And I'd imagine you're still processing stuff. Yeah. This will take time.
1: Okay, though. I'm enjoying processing it, if that makes sense. So I'm still making loads. I'm doing some work with researchers at John Moores University into how we can help women leaving prison. Which means I'm in contact with a lot of the women from prison, and we're having lots of conversations, and it's just all good energies. Yeah. It's good conversations. Yeah. It's moving in the right direction. Yeah. Things are going good.
0: And it's nice, isn't it? You know, I'd imagine to be kind of at this place now, and kind of, even for such a traumatic experience you had, and for so long and so many years, but there's actually, from that, as you say, you can do so much positive stuff, which is what you're doing now. And you know, I feel there's a fulfillment in that, I'd imagine.
1: Absolutely. If you'd have asked me back then whether if I could ever lead to something positive, I'd have said no. Looking back now, I think I've found purpose through everything that happened. I'd never wish prison on anyone.
0: No.
1: And I don't think women should go to prison unless really necessary, especially look at the whole personal situations. Yeah. A lot of us women have been through things that have led to that.
0: Yeah.
1: But I hope that I can use my experience to build something positive, not only for my kids and for myself, but for other women as well.
0: Tony, I think coming here today and sharing where you're at, and it's almost like, dare I say it, but you had to do that journey in order to be doing what you're doing today.
1: Absolutely.
0: Do you know, it's pure lived 100%. Experience, isn't it?
1: Yeah.
0: Because you know and you get and what goes on, don't you?
1: 100%.
0: Yeah.
1: I think we need more women with lived experience putting input into the work that makes things better for other women.
0: Yeah. Well done. Oh, my goodness. Well done. Sounds very, very underwhelming here for what I, you know, it's just so much to take in and to process. And, just coming towards the end now, really, of our chat here today. But I guess, if I was to ask you, just for our listeners out there, if there was one message you just want them to take away, you know, from the story you've shared with us today, what would it be, Tony?
1: I'd probably talk about if people are struggling, to be honest with you, because
0: please do
1: everything that I've went through, and especially inside a lot of women. Don't convince yourself you're alone. One conversation can change everything, whether it's a family member, a friend. Get on Facebook and Instagram, add my name and speak to me. Mm-hmm. There's a lot of women who are going through things, and there's a lot of people who want to listen. There's a lot of people who want to listen.
0: Yes.
1: If you've come home from prison and you don't know what to do with yourself, there's not many women know there's help out there. Ask me and I'll tell you where the help is.
0: Okay.
1: I feel like it needs to be
0: known. And if they want it, are you out there on social media? Would you be happy to share your
1: things? If they just wrote my name in on social media, Tony Garrigos, I'm sure. You come up on there.
0: I'm sure you would.
1: I speak to all the women, and we want to get as many experiences for this research that I'm doing.
0: Yes.
1: For John Moores. Okay. So if any of them have got experiences and want to speak to me about it, that would be great as well, because we want to use their lived experiences to make things change, to make the proper changes. How can we make changes if we don't know what's going on?
0: If we don't listen to the voices of those who's the change about.
1: So all these people in are just assuming that this is what's going on.
0: We need to talk to those who've actually experienced it.
1: And no assumptions around here, Keira.
0: Yeah, that's the one. Oh, Tony, it's been such a privilege to welcome you to the show today, and just to sit here and listen to you so generously sharing your story. And it's a little way of saying our thanks to you. I always like to share with my special guests their chance to have their own song request played.
1: And I'm looking forward to this one.
0: So you're going to have to tell us what it is.
1: Right, so my song request is Jubel with the sax song Save Me. My favourite all-time song, and also the first song request I ever chose when I was inside.
0: Love it. Here we go.

Well, that was Jubal Sax and Save Me, request by our wonderful guest today, Tony Garrigus. And I do hope you've really, really found some nuggets of hope, inspiration, and it's just so thought-provoking, I think, our conversation today. Thank you so much to our listeners for tuning in today. But of course, I just wanted to put a note, like, if you've been affected at all in any way by today's conversation, or friends, relatives you think may be affected by it, do reach out. Do reach out to a friend, relative. The help is out there, my friends. And remember, your mental and emotional well-being is just as important as your physical well-being. And, you know, straight number in would be just NHS number 111, or you can also access it online. It's 111, as in the numbers, 111.nhs.uk, or a friend or a relative can do it for you too. So, yeah, my thanks again to Tony, and also to mention the Prison Radio Association, you know, and why not tune in there as well, along with LCR, of course, 106.7 FM. And thank you for listening today. As always, please do keep in touch with your thoughts, your comments. 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We've got a number here for our show, 077-6190-8063. 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
2: 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Our SOR code is 089299, that's 089299, and our bank account details are 65255654, that's 65255654. If you'd like more information or more details, then contact me, Steve Farragher, by emailing steve@l-c-r.co.uk, or you can even call into the LCR studio, 53 to 57 Holt Road, and you can also see what your donation is delivering to the community. Thanks very much for listening.

0: Hello, I'm Ken Murray, and today we're on the Coonsie Radio. I'm interviewing Sue Bear and Ben Bear about the life-changing events of the past 12 months. We were going to find out what the events were. Hello, Sue. Hello, Ben.
1: Hello.
2: Hi. Hi, Kevin.
0: Thank you for coming in today.
2: Thanks for having us.
1: Yeah, it's a pleasure.
0: First off, Ben, I'd like you to tell us, our listeners, what happened to you leading up to it.
1: Well, this time last year, really, March 2025, I was taken into hospital with fluid on the lungs and high blood pressure, really high blood pressure.
2: How high was that blood pressure?
1: It was 250 over 150, which is off the charts. I was really unwell. The doctors were trying to get to the bottom of it. When they took bloods, it turned out that my kidney function was at 5%. And after they'd done a biopsy, it turned out that there was too much scar tissue on them. And basically, I wasn't going to get any function back. So I was diagnosed with an autoimmune condition called IgA nephropathy, which blocks up the filters in your kidneys. So your kidneys are responsible for clearing waste from your body, waste products. So, let me start again, sorry. Let me just get this in my head.
2: Yeah, come on.
1: Talk about it to use all the time. Like an actual doctor. So I was diagnosed with IgA nephropathy, which blocks up the filters in your kidneys, stops them from being able to get rid of waste from your body. So that's what the kidneys are responsible for, getting rid of waste out of your body. So kidneys have tiny little filters called glomeruli, and if they're blocked, in my case the glomeruli were blocked up by proteins called IgAs, hence the diagnosis was called IgA nephropathy. And basically, I had to go on dialysis. They had to put a tunneled line into my neck and start dialysis straight away.
0: So, was you born with it?
1: No. They're saying they don't really know the cause, whether it's something hereditary down the line, which is unlikely, or something environmental. They didn't really get to the bottom of it.
0: So how did the news about Ben affect you and your family?
2: Oh, it affected us absolutely massively, Kev. You know, we were so worried at first. He was very, very poorly. And, you know, we just wanted to help. And at the beginning, there was not a lot we could do. But the dialysis, which is an absolutely amazing thing, was keeping him going. And he was doing dialysis three times a week, right from the beginning. How long were you on the dialysis for, Ben?
1: All in all, I think it was 10 months. Yeah, nine to 10 months. And doing that three times a week is pretty rough. But at the same time, it's amazing. The technology is amazing.
0: So how did your missus feel about it?
1: Devastated, extremely worried. We'd only been married a year, so it was quite disappointing, like, to say the least.
2: Absolutely. She was an amazing support.
1: But she was amazing, unbelievable, just an absolute rock right the way through it. Just totally looked after me all the time. It was unbelievable. The support I've had from my whole family was just unreal.
0: In your brothers as well?
1: My brothers as well, yeah. Everyone was just so supportive.
0: So was your dad there helping you through it?
1: He certainly was, yeah. And when it come to the transplant particularly, it was a lot for me dad, I think. Having to see his wife and his son both going to be operated on. It must have been an extremely stressful time for him, but he was there.
2: He was the first one to say that he wanted to give his kidney to
1: Ben. That's right, yeah.
2: But unfortunately, he wasn't a match.
1: So you have to be a close match to be able to give a kidney. And it turns out my dad wasn't a close enough match. Neither was my brother John, or Chris. Got loads of brothers. But my mum and my other brother Matty were both matches, and the doctors said, do you think the best case would be to go with my mum?
0: I know you got your grandparents still here, but what did they think about you going through it?
1: Again, everyone in the family was just really worried, weren't they?
2: Very worried, yeah.
1: Yeah, and obviously everyone tries the best to be as supportive as they can, and you know, I'm sure me nan and granddad were equally devastated.
0: So did they ever go try and be a match?
1: I don't know whether age comes into play sometimes, so I think they may have been a bit too old.
2: When you give a kidney, you have to have loads and loads of medical tests. And I had all of those tests to check if you're fit enough to give that kidney, because they just want you to give the kidney, to go through your surgery and to get better quickly. So they have to test whether you're fit enough to be able to do that, because they don't want two patients on their hands.
1: Very thorough, aren't they?
2: Yeah, very thorough tests.
0: Okay, we're going to take a short break for some music.

0: And welcome back. I'm going to interview Sue and Ben Burke. Ben, what were your health options at this point?
1: Dialysis, first of all. That was the lifesaver to start with. And then the options going forward after that was either to go on a waiting list to get a kidney, or whether I could find someone who could give me a kidney. Lucky enough, I had so many family members all step up to get tested. And my mum ended up being the one to do it. So brave, she stepped up.
2: No, I wasn't brave, really. You just do it.
1: So I was very lucky in that sense, to be honest with you, that I had, you know, family members there who were willing to step up.
2: If you were on the list, what was the average time you would have waited?
1: I think I could have been waiting up to 5 years, possibly. Two best case scenario, 2 years. But, you know, there was a lot of people on dialysis who had been on dialysis for a long time, who had been on the waiting list a long time. So lucky to have it all done within 10 months, you know what I mean? That's just unreal.
0: So, how did your family feel about the life-changing diagnosis?
2: Well, as I say, everyone was devastated at first, but it became a positive thing once we had this at first. But it became a positive thing once we had the surgery and we could see that it was going well.

0: the doctors have got to be pretty straightforward with you, really. So, you know, they kind of explained to me that, you know, this is a marathon and not a sprint type of thing, you know what I mean? So that's why I feel so blessed and so lucky, the fact that it actually all happened quite quickly. Because, as I say, for a lot of people, they can be waiting a very long time.
1: Ben, what would happen if you didn't get the dialysis?
0: If you didn't get the dialysis?
1: Yeah.
0: And there was no option for the kidney?
1: Yeah.
0: Unfortunately, you wouldn't be able to make it.
1: So, having your son getting such a life-changing diagnosis, what was going through your mind at this time?
2: Obviously, my thoughts were with Ben. 100%, you know, I didn't want to see him suffer. Just the thought of it was unbearable, really. And that's why we all said, right, straight away, we want to be tested because we can help. It's amazing, the fact that you can give an organ to someone. It's just fantastic, the technology. Our surgeon.
0: The science behind it just blows my mind.
2: Yeah, absolutely.
1: Let's take a short break for music now.

0: Welcome back. Got a question for both of you. When did the options of the kidney transplant come about, and how did the doctor explain to you?
1: Oh, there was a lot of explaining to do, Kev.
2: Yeah. So, a couple of months into having dialysis, you get seen by, like, transplant specialists and a whole transplant team. So one of the transplant coordinators come to me while I was on dialysis with forms that I could give to family. So I gave the forms out to the family. Everyone filled their forms in, and then we're given dates to come in and do blood tests, initial blood tests, to see whether their blood type was a match. I think it was first, wasn't it?
1: It was, yeah.
2: So there's a big transplant team that basically look after you and explain everything to you. And yeah, it was all about getting them forms basically and getting them signed so that the family could come in and do bloods.
1: So you just do your bloods, and if you're not a blood match with the person who needs the kidney, then you're ruled out straight away.
0: So was there any other types to get tested as well?
1: Oh, I had absolutely loads of tests.
2: Gene testing, isn't it?
1: And, yeah, kidney function tests. Lots and lots of tests, CT scans, and just to check that your kidney is spot on for the patient.
2: And that your body is healthy enough.
1: Yeah.
0: So what was the plan and press by the doctors happened to you both? And what were your fears?
1: I was pretty scared, this sounds ridiculous, about going in the lift in the hospital, because I don't do lifts.
2: Yeah.
1: I'm quite claustrophobic.
2: So much so that she actually walked down 7 flights of stairs in the Royal after the op.
1: Yeah.
2: When we were told
1: It wasn't 7 flights, it was 7 floors.
2: Seven floors.
1: There was 3 in between each flight. So it was,
2: even more, really.
1: It's about 20 flights of stairs I walked out of the hospital.
2: But you must have been really, really scared. I was scared for you, to be honest.
1: Yeah.
2: I you know, that was one of my fears, was scared for me mum's health and everything else. I was scared for myself in the sense of the unknown. Going for a life-changing operation is quite scary. But at the same time, it was sort of a bit of hope as well, you know what I mean? A lot of hope.
1: I was fearful that it wasn't going to work, you know, after all the anticipation. And
2: that was another big fear of mine, was receiving your kidney, and then there's obviously the chance that he could reject. So that was a big fear of, oh, wouldn't want this to go to waste type of thing.
1: Yeah.
2: You know what I mean?
1: And I was also a bit fearful. I've never had a general anaesthetic before. So I was a bit frightened, a bit concerned about how I would handle that. But I've got to be honest, it was quite nice. Getting put to sleep. Quite pleasurable.
2: I agree with that, actually.
1: Yeah.
0: Let's take a short break from music.

0: Welcome back. After explaining how you were both feeling about your transplant. So the transplant procedure went ahead, and you talk a little bit about what happened to both of you in the hospital.
1: Yeah, so you went down first, didn't you?
2: Well, we actually went into the hospital on a Sunday, which was the night before we were going to be operated on the Monday morning in January this year. And that was a weird feeling, wasn't it?
1: Yeah, it was like we were having a sleepover in the hospital. It was quite weird, really.
2: Yeah, we were having treats and things because we couldn't eat after a certain
1: and just
2: time.
1: Sort of making out like...
2: We were on holiday or
1: nothing
2: something.
1: Nothing was happening and everything was okay. I didn't sleep that night myself. I didn't sleep a wink.
2: No, I'm not going to lie. I didn't sleep either.
1: And my mum went down in the morning.
2: 9 o'clock.
1: So it gets taken out. My mum's kidney was taken out, put on ice, and then they take me down. They sort air out.
2: Just sort me out, you know.
1: Yeah, stitch her back up and all that. And then
2: my operation took about four and a half hours.
1: And then I went down, and I can't really tell you much about that because I was asleep. But
2: my operation was keyhole to hand surgery. So I had 3 keyhole incisions and 1 bigger incision to take the kidney out. So,
1: and I've just got 1 large incision. So the actually,
2: I'm not that old, Kevin, if you don't mind.
1: They actually, it surprised me that they don't actually remove my damaged kidneys. They didn't, so they're still there, and apparently eventually they just dissolve, and you just.
2: I think they're already pretty much shriveled away. Yeah. I imagine them to look like a sprout or something like that, Brussels sprout, you know,
1: or like a medjool date or something.
2: Maybe I've always liked medjool dates. Though.
1: Anyway,
0: afterwards, how long did it take you both to recover?
1: A good couple of months, really, wasn't it?
2: Well, I think we did pretty well.
1: A couple of weeks before we were back on our feet.
2: We went into the hospital Sunday, operated on the Monday. I was sent home on the Friday, so I was in for 5-6 days. By the following Monday, 1 week after the operation, I decided to start doing little walks around the block, and I made them little walks get bigger and bigger. So, it wasn't as bad as what I anticipated.
1: I was out of the hospital after 10 days, and I was able to walk up and down my stairs in the house and stuff like that. And it wasn't long before I was out myself going for walks.
2: There's a lot more to it for Ben because he has to have a lot of meds.
1: Yeah. So because my mum's kidney is like a foreign body to my body, I have to have immunosuppressant drugs which basically suppress your immune system and stop it attacking the kidney and basically stops the kidney from rejecting. Or stops your body from rejecting the kidney. So I'm on them for life.
0: So how did the hospital treat you?
2: Oh, absolutely amazing.
1: Actually unbelievable, wasn't it?
2: Yeah, it was unbelievable.
1: The care was just superb.
2: Yeah. They were just, I mean, everything, you know, they were there monitoring you all the time. And they were lovely.
1: The nurses are just absolute angels, they really are.
2: Yeah, and even the students and everyone, the surgeon was fantastic, the anaesthetist was amazing. They were all fantastic.
0: Ben, how do you feel about what your mum did?
1: I can't actually put it into words for you. It's unbelievable. And I just feel so blessed and emotional all the time about it. It's just the kindest, most loving thing that anyone could ever do. I can't get over it. Still can't get over it.
0: So, how do you feel about what you did?
2: To be honest with you, I feel quite proud of what I did, but I would do it all again tomorrow because that's what you do when you're a mum. You look after your kids as much as you can. And I absolutely love Ben. And so, you know, you just do what you've got to do.
1: I absolutely love you.
2: Well, there you go.
0: I'd like to thank you both for coming in and telling our listeners about what happened to you both over the past year. Before I ask Ben to do one final thing, how did you start off in the musical business?
1: I was playing guitar since I was 8 or something, 7 or 8.
2: A bit younger, yeah.
1: Yeah. But I started doing guitar lessons in school, but I didn't do that many. Mm. And then I sort of left it for a couple of years, and then there was always a guitar in our house because my dad had a guitar. So I started playing, teaching myself, and then I started doing gigs when I was about 14 or 15 with various bands, and pursued that for a number of years, and then I went solo, started playing, writing my own stuff and playing covers in town and stuff like that, and playing with bands, and yeah, so I've been in the music industry for about 10 or 15 years.
2: And he's only 30. In fact, he used to teach the guitar here in Liverpool Community Radio.
1: Mm-hmm.
2: He was the guitar teacher.
1: The good old days.
2: Yeah.
0: We've really got a really treat at the end. Ben's going to play us out with one of his songs. Better play a song.
1: Don't mind if I do.
2: Is this going to be a cover or is it one of yours?
1: Do you want me to do a cover or?
0: Whatever you want to do.
1: I'll do a cover, I think.

0: Can I just tag on to the end there? That's just a little dedication, that song, for another musician from our family. His name was Tony Mack, and he passed away on Monday. So we need to dedicate that one to Tony.
1: Yeah, that was for my Uncle Tom.
0: Yeah.
2: That was good, that.
0: That was brilliant, yeah. Kevin. That was fabulous, Ben. Got
1: thanks.
0: To say.

0: Hello and welcome to our special interview. I am Rachel and you are listening to LCR 106.7 FM. Today I'm joined by...
1: Alice. I'm Alice Griffiths. I'm a speech and language therapist with the LD community team. Very excited to be here. And we're with...
2: Hiya, I'm Chloe Hughes. I'm a learning disability nurse and a learning disability healthcare facilitator with the learning disability team in Liverpool.
0: Thank you for joining me. So, Chloe, what does the theme Do You See Me mean to you?
2: I think for me, Rach, the theme is all about putting people with learning disabilities at the forefront and the importance of listening and hearing their voice. It's about seeing the person as an individual and not just seeing their diagnosis or the learning disability.
1: Absolutely, I agree with you, Chloe. I think it's about the inclusivity and the visibility. It's about making sure that people with a learning disability are being listened to. So we're listening, we're asking, and we're allowing them to make their own choices. Looking and seeing someone includes seeing their strengths and where they need their support as well.
0: Why is it important to see the person first and not just their learning disability?
2: We need to value individuals and see them for who they are as a person and not just their learning disability. It's so important to promote individuals' autonomy and independence. People with learning disabilities are humans and deserve to be valued and respected like any one of us.
1: Absolutely. Everybody is different. We're all individuals. We don't need to be making assumptions. So as professionals, we shouldn't be deciding someone's limits when we don't know them. Our lives shape us and they become who we are, so we must listen to people to understand them.
0: Have you met people with a learning disability who felt they weren't being listened to or understood when they need healthcare?
1: Yes, sadly I have to say yes to that question. So I'm a speech and language therapist. I work with people who have communication difficulties and I've worked with quite a few people who've sadly had that happen to them. So sometimes it's because medical professionals might make assumptions about them, but I hope that by working together, so the colleagues from the health service and people with learning disabilities, we can work together to reduce this. So some of the things that we can do are things like today, having us on this show. Thank you so much for having us to raise this awareness and chat about what we can do.
0: What are some of the things that can help people with a learning disability have a better experience when they visit the doctor or hospital?
2: So there are plenty of different things that can help people with learning disabilities have a better experience. This is something that we often refer to as reasonable adjustments. This includes things like asking for longer appointments so you don't feel rushed, or even stating your preference of appointment time. You could go much earlier on in the morning when it's quieter so you don't feel as anxious and maybe more calm and relaxed. Other things you can do is like ask for a side room or bring along someone to support you at your appointment. Or if you're visiting somewhere new, you can even ask to pre-visit the environment and see what's it like if you're not familiar with it. The use of hospital passports can also be really important, especially for those who might find it difficult to remember all the information or find it difficult to communicate their needs. Also, just remember to ask the professionals to use easy read information. If you don't understand something, just tell them. They won't mind, and ask them to explain it in easy to understand language.
0: Can you tell us about the annual health checks and why they are important?
2: Sure. So annual health checks, they're a yearly health check for people who have learning disabilities who are age 14 and above. It's often completed in GP surgeries by a doctor or a nurse. So if you're on the LD register at your practice, you should receive an invite each year for a full health check. So what this looks like is a full head-to-toe physical examination, such as things like height, weight, checking your ears or blood pressure. You might get some blood tests done or vaccinations if you need any. And you'll also have a chance to discuss your general health, medications and lifestyle. It's actually really important people go for their annual health checks as it can help identify and address health concerns early. You don't actually have to wait until you're unwell to go for your annual health check. In fact, most people often go for their annual health check when they're feeling well and good in themselves. Annual health checks improve health outcomes and reduce the risk of people becoming severely unwell or even reduce the rate of premature deaths, which we know is a huge problem.
0: Sometimes people can find medical information confusing. What can our healthcare staff to do to make the communication easier?
1: Absolutely. I know that that can happen quite a lot when it comes to medical terminology. So the first thing we're thinking about there as medical health staff should be accessibility, making it accessible to everyone. For everybody, that's a little bit different. So there's different things that we can do. First of all, I advise using total communication. And what that means is using everything you've got to communicate. So you can use your facial expression, you can use pointing, you can use your tone of voice, you could use pictures, symbols, you can draw things out. So if you're having a difficulty bridging that communication gap where someone hasn't understood you, use everything that you've got, all the forms of communication, not just the verbal communication there. Also ask and work together. Talk about what things can support individuals if they haven't understood or they're finding something confusing. It might be that actually, because they know themselves best, they know things that have worked in the past. You can pre-prepare resources to help as well. So if you know you're going to be talking about something that's going to be quite a difficult subject or it's going to be quite complex, you can prepare an easy read on that. So easy read is different for everybody. That is just thinking about what that person needs to understand. You can use things like visuals, symbols, pictures. You can bold keywords and spend some time going through it. You can also have some resources ready that are linked to your job that you just have on you all the time. So you can have things on your lanyard, quick symbols, yes, no, visuals. Or if you can, if it's going to be a procedure or something like that that's quite complex, is there any kind of real context you can use? Can you use videos or things, photos of the room, something to try and prepare somebody for it and help with your explanation of it? But it's really important that you allow time as well for that individual to process. Make sure that you're not overloading them with too much information. So just giving them a little bit of time and check in to see that they've understood it. So asking for, in their own words, what you've been having a chat about, what's going to be happening. If you feel that that person maybe needs a little bit more support as well with their communication because they're really struggling with understanding, you can ask for support with speech and language therapy. Or it might be that somebody's already seen a speech and language therapist or they've already known to our team. So they might have a report and recommendations for things that really help them. Or they might have a communication passport that they've written themselves about how they like their information to be given. So it's really just important to be thinking about the individual themselves and what you can be doing to support them if you're using really long, complex medical words or things that are a bit difficult.
0: If every healthcare professional could learn one thing about supporting a learner, supporting people with a learning disability, what would it be?
2: So I think the most important thing is to remember each person is unique. So we need to all be using person-centred care. We've got to think that not one box fits all. Like Alice has just said, ask the questions, get to know the person, what works well for them, their likes, their dislikes, what reasonable adjustments they may need. It's more than likely going to make any consultation much, much easier, much smoother for both the individual and the healthcare professional. So I just always say, remember to adopt that person-centred care and get to know the individual.
0: What advice would you give to people with a learning disability who might feel nervous about going to appointments or asking questions?
1: I just want to say, first of all, that healthcare staff, we're here to help you and we want you to have your say. So if you're feeling nervous, you can come on in and we're rooting for you and we want to support you and help you. So well done for coming in. You're the most important person in that room. So what you have to say matters. It's important that we listen to you to know what we need to do next. We can help you if you need it, as I've been saying about if there's communication breakdown, we'll try and support you. Things that you can do yourself is you can ask for some support, maybe preparing ahead of the appointment. You can write down things that you might want to ask or someone to support you might write them down before you go in. You could hand those over to the professional, or if you wanted, you could use them as a prompt. So that professional can remember those questions and make sure they're answered. You can also use recordings if writing's not for you. You can record your questions on your phone, take them in and play them back. You can ask for the information as well given back to you written or recorded, however you might want it, so that you can keep it and keep looking back over it to process it. But most importantly, the advice I'd give you is just take your time, okay? Make sure that you've taken the time to say everything you want to say, whether that be things written down to prompt you, but just that is your appointment, so make sure that you use it for yourself.
0: What changes would you still like to see to make healthcare fairer and more accessible for people with a learning disability?
2: So there's still a lot more work that we need to do to reduce health inequalities and make healthcare easier for people with learning disabilities. We need to work on reducing any barriers that people may face while continue to raise awareness. So a part of my role as a healthcare facilitator, I'm continuously linking in with primary care, with doctors, GPs, to raise awareness of these barriers. We talk about what barriers that people with learning disabilities may face. We talk about what needs to change, and we help put plans in action to make changes. A recent experience of this included a local primary care network ensuring that all of their GP practices are LD friendly and also accessible. We had the help from a MenCap advocate who completed an audit of GP practices and made recommendations for changes. This was an excellent piece of work which we need to continue.
0: If there's one message you'd like people listening to today to remember about the theme Do You See Me, what would it be?
1: I think it's important to think about yourself and a time that you've been truly seen. Think about what that word seen means to you, a time you've been celebrated and appreciated for your ideas, and have a think about how can you offer that to others in your role, in your day-to-day life. What would that look like to offer to people with learning disabilities, celebrate and make sure they are truly seen?
2: Yeah, absolutely, Alice. And I think when you've met one person with a learning disability, like we say, you've only met one person with learning disability, no two people are the same. I'd say take the time to get to know each individual, see, listen and value what people with a learning disability have to say.
0: Thank you for joining us today. Learning Disability Week is all about making sure people see us, hear us and follow us. Thank you for listening.

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3: 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And our bank account details are 65255654. That's 65255654. If you'd like more information or more details, then contact me, Steve Farragher, by emailing steve@l-c-r.co.uk. Or you can even call into the LCR studio, 53 to 57 Holt Road. 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
3: Oh, I'm so glad school's done and you're ready to go with the boys a lot.
4: 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Are you?
3: 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Lexi, are you coming tonight?
5: What are you going on about? 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
5: Not the faintest idea.
3: Well, the Boisey is Edge Hill Youth Club.
4: It used to be just for boys, but now it's for both genders.
3: Well, there's football,
4: art,
3: table tennis,
4: pool,
3: dancing machines,
4: and air hockey,
3: and lots more.
5: Wow, that's a lot of things. 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
3: Lots of boss staff.
5: Well, how much is it to get in?
4: It's only £1 entry.
3: There's a tuck shop, which you don't need much for. It's all dead cheap.
5: Oh, really? Shall we go then, Mummy? Yeah, go on then. Let's go.
3: Come on, let's go. Yeah!
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How are you doing? Abba, Lamar, Madonna, Sam Fox, Olivia Newton, John, Clymie Fisher, Jane Wheedland, Duran, The Communards, Lip Sync, Michael Jackson, and Berlin. Take my breath away. God.

won the kick off the halftime show yesterday at the World Cup. I just don't know where that came from. I really don't. Madonna, Papa Don't Preach. Before that, Le Mans. Before that, ABBA. Before that, Berlin. Liverpool coming to Radio 106.7 FM. Bill still having you, Matty Irons, between now and 12. Where are my manners? I forgot to give you the number. If you want to give us a drop, a text in the studio. 07761 908063. Apologies. Just relaxed. Anyway, Monday, 20th of July. Hope you're all right. Start of a new week. So what have we still got to play? Olivia Newton-John, Climie Fisher, Janie Whelan, Duran Duran, Communards, Lip Sync, Michael Jackson. Remember this one, if you're old enough. This is Sam Fox.

Climbing Fish, I Love Changes Everything. Before that, Olivia Newton-John with John Travolta, You're the One That I Want. Before that, Sam Fox. Morning. Liverpool Community Radio 106.7 FM. Bill the Sea Library, Match Hour, Tsunami 12. If you are passing our studios on Hull Road, just give me a bit of advanced traffic warning. There's temporary traffic lights, which is causing a little bit of a backlog. Just advising you. You're coming down this neck of the woods both ways. Now I know what a goldfish feels like with people looking in the window. Anyway, a few more records to play, and then the new Daddy Croissant's coming up at 12. Duran Duran, the Communards, Lip Sync, and Michael Jackson all to play between now and 12. Whether we fit them in, I don't know. Depends what the computer's feeling today. 106.7 FM, online at ltasc-r.co.uk, Alexa, your smart speaker, Radio Garden app, and DAB, Digital Radio, Liverpool Community Radio plays Jane Wheedland and Rush Hour.

I don't like interrupting records, but I've got to because otherwise the computer's going to shout at me. Lip Sync, Funky Town. That's it for me. Thanks for your company. And stand by. The new Daily Croissant's coming up next. Just thought I'd let you know. Not going to be me in the chair today. Oh, no. Oh, no, no, no, no, no. He's being let loose, ladies and gentlemen. Stand by, the Bard of LCR. Andy Dean's going to do the show between 12 and 2. Thanks for your company. Bill, the C's back tonight at midnight. I won't be. It will be. And taking us to the top of the hour. 3 minutes, 45 seconds from now. The Daily Croissant will be here after Michael Jackson. I'm Bad. Thanks for your company. See you later.

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Our SOR code is 089299, that's 089299, and our bank account details are 65255654, that's 65255654. If you'd like more information or more details, then contact me, Steve Farragher, by emailing steve@l-c-r.co.uk, or you can even call into the LCR studio, 53 to 57 Holt Road, and you can also see what your donation is delivering to the community. 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

0: Oh, hello and welcome to the new Daily Croissant here on Liverpool Community Radio 106.7. It's Andy Dean in today with, we've got Kira.
1: Hello.
0: And we've got Matty.
2: Hello.
3: And, we're not sponsoring this side.
1: Different view.
2: Absolutely.
0: A lot of pressure this side though.
1: There is for a lot of Andys today.
3: There is.
0: I feel like it's a big Andy day here in the world. We are available on the internet. You've heard of that before. It's quite new. Getting people are signing up. But you can get on there. You can follow us on Instagram at LCRFM106.7.
3: I'm glad you know the handle for it. Well, haven't got a clue.
0: I did cheat and look at
3: that. That's fair enough. That's fine. That's fine.
0: And so get on there and follow us. For all the breaking news. Have we got any breaking news today?
3: Have we got any breaking news? Yes, we have.
1: Just a quiet one.
3: No, it's just a quiet day as normal. I mean, you know, Keir Starmer went to Buckingham Palace and shook hands with the King and said, I'm off. And to which King Charles graciously said, see ya. And as we speak, Andy Burnham is due to arrive in Buckingham Palace very shortly. But at this moment in time, I think we're in that lull. No one's in charge.
0: Yeah, so I think we're in charge. I think it's
1: the
0: LCR gets to run the country when there's no prime minister.
3: I think it's one of those, isn't it? I think it's the deputy takes over in that little period.
0: Who is the deputy?
1: There's got to be a
3: good
1: bit
3: question.
1: Of cover here.
3: Who is the deputy prime? David Lammy, isn't it?
0: Is it?
3: Yeah. Definitely sitting in the office going, me. Take care. Ta-da.
1: Make sure your phone's switched on. Yeah.
3: Leave your phone on.
0: It's like, it must be like when you're like the Führer at the end of Nazi Germany, and they go, "Oh, you're in charge for a bit." Yeah. Like, brilliant, and it's like, "What can we do?" Oh, we've got to surrender to the Allies.
3: You can imagine, can't you? You imagine here, I'm off to see the King. Oh. Yeah, they're all outside. Round of applause. Yeah. Off he goes. Dave Lammy goes, sit back down, and someone just goes, "We got about half an hour, mate." You're in charge for half an hour. You know, don't do anything. Don't press any buttons, please.
0: I'll knock down Downing Street whilst the I've got time to do that and build something new.
1: Yeah, I know.
3: Yes.
1: Look out for the cat, though. Be careful.
3: Oh yeah.
0: Or maybe the cat's in charge.
1: Maybe
0: that could be what's going on.
3: I like Larry. He's great.
1: Yeah, he's reliable.
3: He just strolls around, doesn't he? He's the chief mouse catcher.
1: Number 10.
0: He's the one who's been there longest.
3: Oh, yes. Absolutely.
1: He does longevity. He does commitment, doesn't he?
3: Yeah. Absolutely.
1: Yeah.
3: Just lies in the sun.
1: That's it. Yeah.
0: I think that's Andy Burnham's plan so far. So from what I've seen is he wants to lie in the sun. Yeah.
1: Oh, God.
3: Well, I mean, the how it works now is he will go to Buckingham Palace, have an audience with King Charles, and King Charles will ask him, would he like to form a government?
1: What do you think his answer would be?
3: Said no, wouldn't it? Well, I'll think about it.
0: Back to me next week.
3: Yeah, he will then take over as Prime Minister. But then Parliament I think Parliament goes into recess next week. So everyone gets the summer off.
1: But so when, I wonder how soon will the biggie is his cabinet, really, isn't it? The forming of his cabinet.
3: I think that'll be sorted sometime this week. There'll be
1: I know.
3: Stories coming out about who's... Who's going to become Deputy Prime Minister? Who's going to do Chancellor? You know, all that type of stuff.
1: That's the biggie, isn't it? The Chancellor. There's lots
3: biggie.
1: Of talk about. And should be. I think that's the one he has to crack on and do sooner than later, isn't he?
3: Yeah, I think he does. I think he's got an idea who he wants, but obviously he's got to be... He's got to be in charge.
1: Well,
3: it's basically like...
1: Yeah, first of all, you've got to be in charge and get the keys, isn't it?
3: Yeah. Or could you imagine if Keir's in the office and Andy walks in with a tape measure and he's measuring stuff and Keir's going, what are you doing? I'm just measuring.
0: He's probably done all that,
3: I'm just measuring for stuff.
1: And I like that tradition how previous PMs often leave a little post-it note, don't they, on the desk for the incoming PM. I wonder what this would be for
3: I don't think I'd like to, it's probably not I'd like to read it. I think you would know. It wouldn't be broadcastable.
1: It could require more than a post-it note, couldn't it?
3: Could you imagine?
1: All the best.
3: Imagine him just going, see ya. It's been fun.
1: All the best. It's a few small matters need addressing.
3: P.S. Don't open the fridge.
0: So there's the leftover milk that's going off
1: in
3: there.
1: Oh,
3: yummy.
1: Yeah.
3: Yummy.
0: It says Keir Starmer says he leaves office with a smile.
1: Yes.
0: So that's
3: Quite a strange
0: one.
1: Yeah.
3: That's nice that Keir Starmer leaves with a smile.
1: Yeah.
0: Like a spring in his step as he heads off to pastures new.
3: Well, when you think about it, I suppose he will do because it's like the great burden of power has been taken off me. Yay, I'm normal again.
1: Yeah.
0: Was he ever normal?
3: Well, I mean, no. I mean, you know, he's like a he can be now a normal MP. He can spend more time with his family. Yeah, you know, that type of thing, rather than having to worry about complex issues that maybe Andy Burnham's now got to face.
1: Yeah,
3: you know what I mean?
0: He doesn't have to worry about Donald Trump anymore.
3: Well, no, but you know, it's one of those where he's
1: definitely
3: just,
1: a weight off your shoulders. Gosh.
3: I don't know whether he's going to go back to the back benches or whether or not he'll. He's still being MP, but you know he's going to be on the back benches.
1: I think that's how I was reading over the weekend. So he's going to go to the back benches. I mean, he's such a kind of. I'd imagine he'd see this term out. He wouldn't be someone that's spring another by election. Do you know what I mean?
3: No,
1: I don't think that's him, is it?
3: No, I think he's got. I think he would need at least the entire length that's left before an election. I feel to put a stamp on everything and on the front of the eye, you know, the pledges, Burnham pledges breathing room to help UK in cost of living as he moves into number 10. Can you imagine that moving in and out?
1: Yeah.
3: Did you see the moving van the other day back
0: in
3: there?
0: Yeah.
3: Keep going, keep eye.
0: They always have the same one. It's the Bishop's move, isn't it?
3: Exactly.
1: Yeah,
3: exactly.
0: Which is quite like apt, I guess.
3: Great little contract.
0: Bishop takes King.
3: Easy. Andy Burnham promises a fresh packet to ease cost of living crisis when he makes his first speech as Prime Minister in Downing Street today. So he will go to the palace. He will be, King Charles will tell him, you can form government. He'll then go walk up Downing Street, make a speech, then go in and find Larry the cat.
0: Who then gives him a briefing and tells him
3: Larry's like,
1: now this is where it's at.
3: He's expected to focus on domestic agenda, arguing that political stability will be needed to deliver tangible improvements in people's lives. Energy bill and bus fare caps among potential new measures, along with cancelling digital ID scheme. And MPs who helped put Burnham into number 10 brace for cabinet reshuffle as they vie for ministerial roles.
1: Yeah. That'll be the biggie, won't it?
3: That will be the biggie.
1: Yeah.
3: Who wants to be in his cabinet?
0: I think the bus thing is very Andy Burnham, isn't it?
1: Oh, it's really.
3: He's
1: bringing the Manchester stuff, isn't he? Yeah, he loves the public
0: transport.
1: He's
0: like the Steve Rotherham of Manchester.
3: He's done well for Manchester, especially with the tram.
1: Oh, he has.
3: I believe that's, you know, really taking off.
1: Yeah.
3: And he's, you know, he's brought in the £2 price cap.
1: Yeah.
3: Same as, I mean, as Steve Rotherham.
0: Yeah, we've got that.
3: We've got that until, I think, September next year.
0: Unless Andy Burnham changes.
3: Well, who knows?
1: I've seen in, like, the front of the Echo, I suppose more local paper, being Andy as PM is start of a new era for the city, because he gets on very well with Steve Rotherham, doesn't he? They're very good friends, apparently, and outside of politics as well. So it's, hopefully that will reap dividends, rewards for Liverpool, won't it?
3: How long for Steve Rotherham? He decides you want Steve Rotherham? In his cabinet.
1: Do you think, Matt? Yeah.
0: Can he be in the cabinet outside of?
3: No, but so
0: he could make him a lord.
3: Would Steve? Well, he could do. Would Steve Rotherham consider standing as an MP?
1: Well, doing an Andy on it, in other words.
0: No, I don't think he would. I think it's too
1: basically.
3: I like that one.
1: Doing an Andy.
0: He might be too disruptive. You know, he doesn't need. We don't need another mayor election, a by election.
1: This is the same thing again. Yeah,
0: The Labour Party might lose the by election, the mayoral election in Manchester.
1: Indeed,
0: and then that will look poor.
1: That's going to be interesting, isn't it? When's that? Is that coming up shortly?
3: It's coming up the end of the month, I believe.
1: End of July.
3: Sometime next week, I think. It's one of those. I feel that maybe Labour might win because Andy Burnham is going to be Prime Minister. It's going to be like a swing now. It's going to be because if you look at the results of the election, the by-election that Andy Burnham won, he won it quite with a majority. So,
1: yeah,
3: is this a change now?
1: I don't know. But do you think that was more with the eyes on Downing Street there? Do you know what I mean? It was slightly different, wasn't it, to what the Mayor of Manchester is all about? What they're going to do for Manchester now, isn't it? It's a different kind of agenda, I wonder. And we'll see. Could be interesting.
0: Does anyone know who the Labour candidates are?
3: The Labour candidate is
1: female.
3: It's female. Rosie, is it Rosie?
0: Oh, right, okay.
3: I'll let you know now.
1: Supported by Burnham. Close ally of his, worked with him for many years. Just forget her name now off the top of my head. But yeah, it should be interesting to see how it pans out, isn't it? Because there is a difference between local politics and national politics, isn't there?
3: Bev Craig.
1: Ah.
0: Okay. Mm-hmm. I think Andy Benham will run head into that and realise that he can't just do what he thinks
1: I
0: he
1: know.
0: Can do.
1: I know. This is how I'm thinking. It's just, it's not completely transferable what you did in Manchester because you're dealing with a much different population. Much
3: it's
1: bigger,
3: true.
1: Broader.
3: Yeah. The election is actually Thursday.
1: Oh, my goodness.
0: Well, this week?
1: This week.
0: Oh,
1: wow.
0: Right.
1: Busy week.
0: That's very quick.
3: Yep. Yeah. Well, no, it was over a month ago when Andy Benham.
0: I suppose, but I suppose the whole thing's just mad.
3: Well, you know,
1: but we're just so used to it all going boom, boom, boom, aren't we?
0: Yeah.
1: It's all, every week there's an election. It all going boom, boom, boom, aren't we?
0: Yeah.
1: It's all, every week there's an election or something.
0: Yeah, it's just mad, isn't it? Is this even real?

0: 8% in the second round of the Greater Manchester mayoral by-elections, according to YouGov, with figures released. Craig also leads on the first preference votes, taking 38 to 24. So,
1: well, that's quite convincing, isn't it? Yeah. I wonder, you see, that, of course, other factors here now with all the investigations into Farage's economics and his spending. Yeah. They'll all have impact, won't they? And, you know, even though it's kind of a broader issue, isn't it? But it's not directly on Manchester, but
2: no,
1: it impacts, doesn't it?
2: It's a farce, isn't it? And people go, oh, these guys are just all about farce, so I'm not interested.
1: Yeah. And
2: that's kind of backfired on him.
1: Completely. And how the funding and the investigations and all that. And, yeah. I don't know what's going to happen in Clacton, because, like, he stepped down. Like, we haven't heard any more there, have we, actually?
2: I believe there are 34 candidates.
0: Yes, 34 candidates.
2: Which is more than anywhere.
1: We may not recognise their parties.
0: Maybe.
2: It's become a circus.
0: It has. Just for clarity, ladies and gentlemen, I have to do this because we've spoken about politics. Also standing in the Manchester mayoral election, Sean Astley for Reform UK, Geraldine Coggins for The Green, Phil Eckersley for Conservative, Marlon West for Restore Britain, Richard Kilpatrick for Lib Dems, and Marcus Farmer, who's an independent.
1: Okay.
0: So you have to
2: mention them all.
0: And then that way. But by the looks of it, it's down to a two-horse race between Bev Craig and Sean Astley. Sean Astley. So, be interested to see what happens.
1: Yeah, it will be. Yes, it will be.
0: Didn't know Sandy Dean down there, but there you go.
2: I've got bigger fish to fry than Manchester.
0: I know you have.
1: I know. Gosh, yeah.
0: I also better say hello to Jimmy's listening, Jimmy Little.
2: Hello, Jimmy.
0: Hi, Jim. Just been on the phone to us. Nice to hear from you, mate.
2: Joe's just texting, so hello, Joe.
0: Hello, Joe.
1: Hello, Joe.
2: Are you doing all right?
0: Isn't she supposed to be working?
2: I know, you can work and listen to this.
0: Okay.
2: That's fine.
1: Yeah. Helps all fuel inspiration and that.
0: Okay.
1: And we should say happy birthday.
0: We should.
1: To Bronwyn, shouldn't we?
0: One of our Bronwyn, who's part of us, it's not here today. It's her birthday.
1: Yeah.
0: She's 21.
2: She's in
0: Whitby.
2: Isn't she? The not Vampire sure. Connection.
1: That's right.
2: Text in Bronwyn.
0: Yeah, please, Bronwyn, get in touch. We'll give you a birthday mention.
1: That's the
0: one. Happy birthday, Bronwyn.
1: Happy birthday. I hope you're having a lovely day.
0: Yeah, you're not supposed to ask the lady.
1: No. We only do that when they declare it in the papers.
0: That is true, which I've got here. But we're not going to do that yet.
1: We're not going to do that yet.
0: Play some music.
1: That's what you're doing now. They're probably bored already, Andy, so we better get some music.
0: What are you going to play, Ant?
2: I'm going to play an advert first.
1: Okay. Oh, brilliant.
2: And then I will play some music after the advert.
0: Okay. Play the SBW Law one.
2: That's the one.
3: Hello, it's that time of the month. We've got Chris Lackner from SBW Law.
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1: 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We're on your side.

0: That was the Wanton String Band, who are Liverpool adjacent. So some of the members have a lot of Liverpool connections, and some of that album was recorded in Liverpool.
1: We were speaking off air then about her as well. We were saying something you'd heard of the Kaylee.
0: Yeah, they definitely are that kind of Kaylee band.
1: Absolutely.
2: Kinda, yeah. Yeah. Asian vibes, like it.
0: Mm. Probably my favourite live band to watch, actually.
2: Really?
0: They just go pure mad, and everybody goes crazy for it.
2: So
0: check them out, Wanton String Band.
1: Yeah, absolutely. Kira's feet were going 10 to the dozen.
2: That's the one. 10 to the dozen. Maddie was 10.
1: I thought she was going to get up and do an Irish dance. Do a river dance for us.
2: Oh my God. I tried to contain myself, you know. Yeah, absolutely, for the benefit of my co-hosts here now. Yes, indeed.
1: Well, this is awkward.
2: Yeah. We've decided what we're going to talk about, Andy, if it's okay with you, or if it's mine.
1: It's your show.
2: It's your show.
0: Well, yeah. We're going to talk about the football.
2: Yeah.
1: However, we'll just park that for the time being.
2: Oh.
1: We have a new Prime Minister, Andy Bennett.
2: Well, that is now officially
1: Prime Minister.
0: Yeah, we've got him on the line now.
1: Hello,
0: I'm from the North. That's him. He's from the North.
1: Can you imagine that?
2: I didn't know he was from the North. He's never told us that before.
0: He's kept that quiet,
2: hasn't
1: he?
2: He
1: has, Andy. Yeah, so he's met King Charles and he's accepted the to form a government. Well, not
2: the
1: really
2: job offer.
1: We'll just take over, basically.
0: Somebody's got to do it.
1: So he is making his way back to Downing Street, where he will speak to the nation outside with the podium, which means podium boys will be back out.
0: Oh yeah,
2: they're so busy, aren't they? Yeah,
1: the podium boys are back.
0: What does he do when he's not doing that? The podium.
1: He's
0: back.
1: Actually, do you know, he's actually the number 10 sound engineer.
0: For press conferences.
1: Yeah,
2: yeah.
1: He's actually the number 10 sound engineer, but he's just good at moving podiums.
2: Yeah, them and the removal trucks, you know, they're busy, aren't they? Yeah, in and out.
1: That's what I'm talking about. Keir Starmer's moving the stuff. Can you imagine? Don't drop that.
2: Yes, I know. And should that be leaving? Should that not be staying? Because there must be some... Do you know what I mean? What do you think about it? There would be some heirlooms now that really are just like, look, don't touch. Wasn't there a prize?
1: That's gone. Kia!
2: Who was the last to leave? Yeah.
1: Last one turned the lights out.
2: I know. I always remember that when Tony Blair moving in. I know it was youngs ago now, and the guitar being carried in. Do you remember that? Do you remember that image? I'm really cool and down with it, you know? The guitar going through the
0: head. Cool,
2: yeah, all that kind of thing, exactly.
0: Andy Byrne will be bringing his ferrets in.
2: Yeah.
0: A cage.
2: Yeah.
0: It's pigeon. Loft in Downing Street.
1: Building
0: up there.
2: Anyway. Trendy fashion items now, isn't it?
0: His brass band will be following in from playing the Coronation Street theme tune.
2: They're going to love this in other parts of the country, aren't they?
1: We're going to get a letter from someone. We're going to get an email from someone.
0: It reminds me of like in Doctor Who when Christopher Eccleston was the Doctor. And they're like, oh, but you've got a Northern accent. And he says, oh, not the planets have got a North, you know. It's that kind of vibe.
2: It's going to be interesting
1: it's
2: to watch
1: be very
2: this pan out. I know.
1: Yeah. It's going to be interesting what he's got to say. You know, I'm sure the speech will be written for him. Only he wrote the speech. And it's, can you imagine just doing that? Just be like, I'm taking the job, catches later. I just walk in.
0: It might not do anything. Yeah.
1: He might have a lie down.
0: He's probably
2: knackered.
0: Yeah. Probably running out of adrenaline.
2: Because he's revealed very little, hasn't
1: he?
2: Really and truly. He's thrown crumbs, if even crumbs, at the wider electorate here, you know, of what his plans are.
0: Well, they were saying about maybe doing drilling oil was like a plan yesterday, but then also they said, oh, maybe it isn't a plan. So that was like reported and then kind of like rode back going, oh, well, we don't actually know. And it's like, well, is it actually real or not? And I haven't seen that anywhere mentioned today.
1: Yeah.
2: Because all this thinking out loud is a bit... disconcerting, isn't it?
1: Now, the thing you worry about as well is, I mean, the security, right? Now, obviously, they've been Keir Starmer a few years. They're like, okay, right, well, one of us has got to stay with Keir. Because apparently, former Prime Minister always has...
2: A detail.
1: So, whoever gets that details, okay, then everyone else is like, right, okay, new guy. Let's give him a nickname.
0: It must be quite cushy being like Keir Starmer or Liz Truss's detail. It's like people don't know who she is. So he's just like, don't get to do anything half the time.
1: I think it's one of those, isn't it? I mean,
2: well, there have been so many lately, there's kind of a lot of job vacancies will have come up with this.
1: It's like when you see the royals, you know, like King Charles or William or Catherine go out and, you know, always about three paces behind.
2: Yes, they're there.
1: You can spot them. They're not watching. They're just like watching looking around the crowd thinking anyone's going to have a go here.
2: Yeah, I know.
1: And they're pretty, you know, they're highly trained. So it's going to be interesting.
2: It's going to be interesting.
1: I hope he looks. I hope he gives Larry a treat.
2: Absolutely, yeah, and all the best. We want it to work. Bottom line is, we want it to work, don't we? We do want to work. We all want it to work. Hope. He leans into that word a lot. Hope. So that's where we're at. Yeah.
1: 6 months from now, we'll probably be slagging it off.
0: 6 weeks from now.
1: No. Parliament goes into recess on Thursday.
2: They'll
1: go on the summer holidays.
2: They'll go off the summer holidays to just appoint everyone.
1: Is it Wednesday or Thursday? But they'll go on the summer holidays then.
0: So you come Prime Minister and then you get 6 weeks on holiday.
2: Yeah, exactly. It's a great gig, isn't it?
0: Yeah.
2: I know.
1: I just wonder how many of our local MPs may be in his cabinet.
0: It would be interesting. Yeah, I mean, there's a few candidates. I mean, yeah.
1: I'm just wondering whether or not, you know, the likes of Ian Byrne, you know, Dan Carr, Kim Johnson, Paul Barker.
0: I reckon some of them will have a job, yeah.
1: It'll be interesting.
0: They're quite loyal to him.
2: Yeah.
0: They're of that kind of ilk.
1: Yeah.
2: Be interesting. Anyway. Representative, anyway.
1: Let's move away from politics to our sports correspondent.
2: Oh, gosh.
1: Well, Bromley's not you.
2: Yeah, I just have to, I mean, I believe, well, I know, actually. I do know because I have been awake and alert this past week. Woo! And so the World Cup final, what did you make of it?
1: Where do you want to start? The game itself was pretty much, I'd say, a snooze fest. One team wanted to play, one team wanted to kick. Extra time, half of it was snooze fest, second half was just after Spain scored, it turned into a bit of a game.
0: And then
1: there was a lovely punch up at the end.
2: Lovely, charming.
1: Absolutely. I mean, there were words spoken and a few haymakers thrown. And
2: I know.
0: Did you enjoy the halftime show?
2: Gosh.
1: Oh, I mean, I'm sorry, but the start of the halftime show, to quote our Wednesday night show, WTF. I have no idea what that was. Genuinely. I thought it was the Flintstones.
2: I didn't think you could. I thought the rules with football, soccer, was it's a 15-minute half-time break.
1: 15-minute half-time break.
2: You know. Yeah.
1: But this lasted 27 minutes. And then there was obviously the half-time show where you had people singing and you had that Ted Lasso character.
2: Yes, that's right.
1: And then Justin Bieber brought everything down by playing a ballad from his album.
2: Yes.
1: I mean, he's never just brought out, look, buy this.
2: Yeah.
1: But
0: would you say that it's got so ridiculously corporate that you were completely turned off?
1: I didn't pay much attention to it. I mean, the Muppets were on there.
2: The Muppets were there.
1: The Muppets were actually playing.
0: That was Donald Trump.
2: Yes.
1: No.
2: Because some of them behind a bulletproof glass.
1: Please. Put Andy in charge.
0: I thought Donald Trump was going to take the trophy home with him.
1: Well, I know.
0: I'm surprised that he didn't.
1: But you know what got me the start as well? They brought the trophy out in a case that was sponsored by a certain brand that they'd made for... The case had been made especially for the World Cup by LV.
0: Oh, the insurance people?
1: No, not the insurance people.
0: Oh. That's a bit...
1: Yeah.
2: It's a shout-out for them.
1: It was carried out in the Louis Vuitton
0: case
1: that was designed especially for the World Cup to be held. Okay. It was like, just bring it out. Genuinely bring it out.
2: Yeah.
1: Next World Cup, 4 years' time, will be in Europe. It'll be Spain and Portugal.
0: Yeah. So back to normal?
2: Yes.
1: Well, Donald says he wants it again. But this time, just in America. Yeah, forget Canada, forget Mexico. We want it.
2: Well, I think he wants a lot of things again, doesn't he?
0: Just say, listen, Donald Trump, no, you can't have all the things that you want.
1: Well, I mean...
2: Welcome to the grown-up world. Yes.
1: I think at the end, when the trophy was being presented, there was a lot of awkwardness, especially with the Spanish players. I think they were like... Can we lift it yet? because he was desperate to get in the pictures.
0: Yeah. But all the photos, volumes. He's like standing on the side trying to like get in.
1: That's it.
2: So who eventually kind of steered him away?
1: Johnny Infantino sort of ran over and sort of went, come on.
2: It's time to go now.
1: They're celebrating. You present a trophy. Off you go.
2: You haven't won it.
1: This way.
0: Maybe he could reverse the decision like he did with the red card.
1: Who knows what really happened with that?
0: No. We don't know.
1: We don't know where the calls were made.
0: Donald Trump did say on his Truth Social that he had done all of that. So.
1: And Washington did say they did contact them. So, yeah, pretty much. Also, as well, the Open.
2: Yeah, a bit more local, wasn't it?
1: Yeah.
2: What a great gig to have. So local.
1: Absolutely.
2: Do you know? Because I know of people like friends who came up from Essex to go to it and turn over, big into it. People, and well, you saw on the local TV, Americans flown in, everybody.
1: Yeah, Royal Birkdale.
2: Yeah.
1: I think they get it back in about 4 years' time again.
2: Okay.
1: 300 over the 4 days that the competition took place, 366,000 people attended.
2: Wow. That's a really big number, isn't it? I mean, the revenue locally, that's fantastic, isn't it? You know, and
1: absolutely.
2: Yeah, and you could hear, networks, you know, local kids were involved working there, stewarding and all different things. It's great, isn't it? It's brilliant. Yeah, bring it on. And because the weather was so good, the aerial footage was lovely, wasn't it? And so in the coastline and everything, do you know, showed it off well.
1: Yeah.
2: Whether you're into golf or not, I just, you know.
1: Yeah, no. New Zealand the one.
0: I don't follow golf at all.
2: No.
1: I don't follow golf.
2: No, I don't either,
1: obviously,
2: you know,
1: being local.
2: It was a local event, and it's a sport, and it's like, you know, kind of all.
1: Oh, look! There's someone waving at us.
0: Does someone want to let her?
1: I suppose I better go and let her in. Do you feel this could be tapping musical interlude?
0: I might play another Wanton Strings.
2: They're still Wanton.
1: If you press the button up, has it gone to number four?
0: It's right at the tail end of number three. Okay, so this track is called Nightshade.
1: Okay.
2: Lovely.
0: And let's hear that then.
1: Go on then.
2: Let's give it a go.
1: Fingers crossed.

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0: history.
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6: Right, we are back on the new Daily Croissant. It's 10 to 1, and we are live, and we've got a guest in today from the Word Vomit, who, as you may or may not know, have been holding their performance, open mic, in the Croissant of Inequality Cafe.
7: Hello.
6: So this is Kate. Hello, Kate.
7: Hello, how are we going?
6: All right, good.
8: All good.
7: Fabulous. My name's Kate. I'm one third of the Word Vomit open mic night that happens at the Croissant of Inequality. It's myself, my friend Jean, and also Andrew now as well. He's happy to help us.
6: Oof.
7: The full name, sorry, you didn't like that, Andy, sorry. So I've just come to talk a little bit about Word Vomit and where we started and where we're going. So we started off as a poetry and literature zine, probably around about 2022. And it started off because I started writing lyrics mostly for a punk band years ago. And when that came to a haunting end during lockdown, as a lot of musical things did, I had to kind of think of something new to do, and I still wanted to have that voice. So I started writing poetry, and I found it so therapeutic.
6: Yeah.
7: But I just didn't find a way to kind of like, I just felt that like the poet, like literature magazines and stuff like that were really like glossy and you know, like,
6: yeah,
7: quite unattainable for myself, because I've grown up with like dyslexia, and my spelling is just shocking. I just wanted somewhere to be able to like publish my own writing where I felt like it wouldn't be held up against like perfection, basically.
6: Yeah.
7: So we started off with a zine, but it turns out zines are like really hard to make when you're just one person. So we did keep this going for about 3 or 4 issues, and it was quite internationally based. And on the back of that, we started the open mic night. And I just thought, you know, it's so nice to hear what people have got to say in my local area, people who I have a lot more in common with. And of course, like, as much as I love to hear about people's expression from all over the world, I really wanted to do something that was much more local, and the open mic night just really took off. So we started off in Round the Corner, and we were there for around 3 years. But I think that's really important to me and my other host Jean, and yourself of course, is that we just wanted somewhere that was accessible, and yeah. The venue that we did had, as much as like they were a great home to us for such a long time, there was just a ridiculous staircase to get in there, and so yeah, we just really wanted something where people could come and it was ground level, accessible toilets and that kind of thing. Yeah, so this is, we're just rolling on to nearly 4 years now of Word Vomit. So in September it'll be our fourth birthday.
6: What have you got planned for the fourth birthday then?
7: So I've got a friend called James Domestic, and as I mentioned before, so I was in like the UK punk scene for a little bit with a band called Forlorn, and we rub shoulders with a lot of lovely bands, and of course punk is inspired by a lot of poetry, so it's full of poets, and we've got this friend called James Domestic from the band The Domestics, who's going to come down. I think he's on a book release, like a UK tour.
6: Yeah.
7: So he's going to come down, share some poems with us, so you can find him on Instagram at James Domestic. And hopefully we're going to have some nice music as well to go along with it. So
6: okay, who's doing the music?
7: It's a secret so far.
6: Oh, okay.
7: Which means we're still waiting for a yes, but I think it's going to... We've got a few nods. So
6: oh, cool.
7: Yeah, so we'll share that on the Instagram when we've got a definite yes, because I don't want to put anyone on the spot and make them feel like they need to come, but I think they're definitely up for it. So our poetry event is always free, unless we do have people who are coming down from like far distances, because sometimes, like, you know, when somebody is on the circuit and that, you know, they are using poetry as much more of a profession and they're trying to sell books and, you know, they're trying to get around, we do like to kind of just pay a little bit forward to them. So because he is traveling quite a distance, we just want to give him a couple of quid for his petrol. So we will ask for like a suggested donation of about £3 on the night, but yeah, obviously no one's going to be turned away through lack of funds. And it also will be our usual open mic night as well, so there'll be spaces for people to perform their own poetry, for James to also get to know a little bit about what's going on in Liverpool and in our lives, because this is really what has inspired Word Vomit to just keep going, is the locals just coming month by month, and people, you know, who are just in and out of Liverpool, because Liverpool, as you know, is just a hive for people dropping in and out, and we just love that. So it'll give James an opportunity to meet a few of us, and a few of our regulars, and hopefully some new faces as well.
6: And where's he based?
7: Oh, that's a good question. I want to say Birmingham, but I might be wrong. He does sound like a Brummie.
6: Yeah.
7: I should know that, but yeah. But I'll definitely put a little bio on Instagram, and we'll get that poster up after we've done our poetry performance in a couple of weeks' time.
6: Yeah, what? Liverpool's got a huge poetry scene. I mean, it's amazing how many poetry nights there are in Liverpool.
7: I know. So we've got a friend on the scene, St. Vespalus, and I'm pretty sure if anyone's into poetry, they'll know him. And he kind of describes it as like the Bronx, or like the New York gang scene, because there's like a poetry event on every corner.
8: Right.
7: But yeah, we're all friendly. We all go and support each other's events, and yeah, it's just a lovely, friendly scene, isn't it? As you know.
6: Yeah.
8: Nice one. And do you find, like, most people who attend these cases, like, they're just kind of doing it like as a hobby kind of, rather than wanting to pursue a path of being a professional, you know, paid published poet? Or
7: I see what you're asking. Yeah. Just, so it's a bit of everything, really. Yeah. So I think what I try and edge towards is I just want it to be like a therapeutic writing space. So I know there are quite a lot of events who do really want to help push and promote people in that way. And which we do as well. If someone's doing like a book release or something like that, we're not really that big into headliners and that kind of thing, because we don't want too much of like a you know, an unspoken hierarchy.
8: Yeah, I know.
7: You know, what's good and what isn't. As I said, like, you know, I'm not literature trained, and I want everyone to feel like they can have their, you know, their voice heard without, you know.
8: I know, and actually, it's a sort of no barriers really here, as you kept saying, and you changed the venue, so it's fully accessible for everyone. Yeah.
7: And I think
8: awkward lifts get up and down.
7: That's it. What I like about the Cafe of Inequality is it's just such a relaxed environment where you don't feel like you have to come and, you know, get drunk or, you know, dress to the nines, you know, just come as you are.
8: Literally drop in,
7: And just, you know, share what's been going on.
8: Yeah, and it's literally like stand-up open night. You just, one after another, goes up and
7: that's it, So when we started the magazine, we called ourselves Strictly Unprofessional Press, and it was just because, you know, like... We're not very great with format, so like, if you want to tell us ahead of time that you're going to come, obviously that way we can make sure we can book you a slot and we can get you on if there's a certain time you need to be here by, or we understand people are parents or have got commitments or they need to get home early. Our new times are really good for this event because we used to run it until 11 p.m. And since we've been here, we run it till about 9:30, starting at 6 o'clock. And there's always lovely food on, isn't there?
8: Nice.
7: There's always a lovely soup on. Mm-hmm. So we'll come and sit around and have some food from about 6 o'clock, and then aim to start the poetry around 7, as long as we've got a full audience for everybody.
8: Fab. And I guess it covers, does it, like the whole spectrum of conversation
6: and
8: ideas and what people are going to come. I can imagine, is it like, and go very profound to kind of
7: So sometimes
8: comedic or, you know, or a bit touch cynical perhaps.
7: It can go from, you know, like comedic nihilism to joyful optimism, definitely, within each poet. And that's what we love. And of course, like, our friend Jean, won't mind me saying at all, I'm sure, Jean.poet, she is on Instagram. She's very much involved with Friends of Palestine and all the different marches and causes that go on in Liverpool, and she really is a great voice for sharing what's going on in Liverpool. So I think that is kind of the forefront of what we do. We want to just share people's messages. We've done fundraisers before for the likes of RASA, which is a rape and sexual violence charity. We've raised money for the Liverpool Hunt Saboteurs, who are doing fantastic work, and they have done for years, you know, helping protect wildlife against hunters. And we've also raised money for like local animal charities and that kind of thing, sanctuaries and stuff.
8: Yeah, fantastic.
7: We do what we can. And then during like the summer months and stuff like that, we try and do a little bit more of getting people up. So if they're up and coming artists or something, maybe get them to do some music. We had recently Ancient Hostility.
6: Oh, they were really good. I was just thinking I should have brought some of their CD into play actually next time, because I bought their one. It's great listening to.
7: So definitely have a listen to them if you get a chance. So yeah, we just try and do what we can. Obviously, you know, this is something that we've really enjoyed, and we just love that it's so relaxed, and because we have got regulars, people know what to expect, and you know, we can just come hang out. Like last month, it was a little bit quieter, I think, wasn't it, because a lot of the students away and that kind of thing, but we just sat there and we had such a good conversation, didn't we?
6: I really enjoyed that. I thought this is nice, just have a space to like chill out. And Steve said afterwards, he's like, that was more like a poetry salon, and I was like, that's exactly what it was. Because sometimes when you're performing, it's very like, it's a bit formal, there's the audience, there's you, and then when you're all sharing together, it felt a bit more like a conversation,
8: more relaxed. Well, it was a conversation. It is, isn't it? The vibes can go on, and the juices, the creative juices can flow, can't they, often? And you're listening to somebody else's work and they listen to yours and you get an idea and it flows. It's lovely, that.
7: Yeah.
8: And is it all ages, I guess, is it?
7: Of course. I'd probably say if someone was going to come younger, maybe if they were like 14 or above, maybe please come with an adult, obviously. And to say that, obviously, a lot of the content can be explicit sometimes. But obviously there's no, don't feel like you need to come and get drunk or anything like that. Like, you know, there's gorgeous coffee on the pot.
6: Yeah.
7: And plenty of soft drinks and that kind of thing. So it's a really nice.
6: Come along and have your tea at Word Vomit. It's kind of the what the message you're getting. You know, don't have to eat at home. Come out and eat for a £3 soup.
8: Bargain. I know. And then
7: we love a celebration as well. So if anyone, you know, we like to do birthdays and from regulars and that kind of thing. Congratulate people. So recently, the cafe have just won. Was it 20?
6: On the National Lottery.
7: Lottery. Yes. So we had a little celebration for that, didn't we? Speaking of celebrations, my niece today is my cousin, not my niece, has just been awarded PGCE.
8: Ah.
7: So congratulations to her. Well done, Ellie.
8: Yeah.
7: So we like to do that. We're just. We're like a big family, really, aren't we?
6: Yeah.
7: Lovely reprobates.
8: It so has its place, doesn't it, poetry in the world? It really, really, do you know what I mean? We could dissect things and you read things, prose and all that, and sometimes you just need to, it just steps away a little bit, doesn't it? I always think poetry, I love poetry, I always have from a very, very young age, and a little dabble myself as a child. I used to like kind of rhyme and things. Oh, look, very much as a child.
6: You should come to Word Vomit, Kara.
8: Oh, I don't know. But it just, I think it gives you kind of permission, doesn't it, to kind of step back and just view it from a different angle, and it's a beautiful way of hearing other people's angles, and it gives you so much, it can give you so much hope, can't it, in that poetry in the world we're in today, and it so has its place, doesn't it?
7: It does,
8: yeah. It really does.
7: I always look at it as like a little keyhole into people's lives, and sometimes you don't really know what's going on underneath that top layer, and when someone can be a little bit cryptic about the way they want to say something, because sometimes it's hard, isn't it, to just come out with how you're feeling. And sometimes someone might ask, how are you today? And you'll just shrug it off and just say something, the first thing that comes to mind, instead of like, if you can sit there and write something and explain it as like a dark desert that's, you know, or something, rather than just saying, oh my God, I feel like absolute
8: totally. It's like a cushion almost, but still allows you to express yourself. But a bit like, isn't it, as you're saying, you wrote punk scene before, that's so closely linked, isn't it? Oh my goodness.
7: Definitely, and another thing I love about it is just the things that, like, it's in the same vein, like the poetry scene and the punk scene, because we'll put people on our poetry night, and then you can go along to theirs and they'll promote your work, and vice versa, and that's what I really like about it.
6: It's like very DIY ethos, isn't it? I mean, I think the croissant's quite like that, and I quite like that because it's very community. That's how I started getting involved in that scene, because it's like, you know, it's so strange, local community, you know, it's like we just put our own thing together and this is where we hang out. So in the day there's a lot of people in here just hanging out, including myself, because it's like, hey, this is, you know, it's a nice little community.
8: Completely, isn't it? And you've got so much in common already because you're part of the community. So you're kind of straight in, aren't you? And you get the area because you're all come from, we all do. Like, we're all here. Community radio or whatever. So there's a kind of, we know what the vibes are locally, but yet everyone comes in with their own angle and their own life experience, don't they? And their on it, and which is lovely, really, isn't it?
7: And, fantastic. You know, Liverpool is just a big melting pot, isn't it? Like, I don't know if any of us are actually from Liverpool. No, I'm a wool and proud from over the water. I've just always felt comfortable in Liverpool. So when I used to live over the water, and no shade, but you know, growing up as a young punk and always standing out and having big spiky hair and piercings and all the rest of it, as soon as you come to Liverpool, you just melt into the background. No one looks at you twice.
8: It's great, nice, that isn't it? And a nice anonymity, isn't it? You can just crack on and be who you want to be, isn't it? The joy of a city, though, too, isn't it? You get, you know, people from all sorts and all backgrounds, so you get the melting pot scene.
6: And then find your scene in that, in all of that. There's always, like, people about.
8: You'll always find your tribe. There's something nice about that, isn't there? Definitely. Yeah. Oh, my goodness. Have you brought any creative works today with you? I'd love to hear something.
7: I'll go for it. So I wrote this in the past couple of days, because I have been on social media probably a little bit too much in the past couple of days, and I've noticed, obviously because it's summer and there's a lot more jobs coming up, people are promoting job advertisements.
6: Yeah.
7: And I just think, like, why are these people asking so much but prepared to give so little? So with that being said, there's a poem I'll kind of explain a little bit more about what I'm talking about. So it's called Profit Above Person. It's in the way they phrase job adverts, such as looking for someone who takes pride in their work, goes above and beyond, a good team player, willing to work as part of a team, meaning unsociable hours, time management vital, must meet deadlines, must miss dinners, risk relationships, break plans, miss bands, watch life fade away, miss out on weekend dances and formidable romances. This job meets the national minimum wage, so please sell yourself to us. Well, let me put this in layman's terms for you. I'm only prepared to pay you the bare minimum wage, the legal dregs of what I'm forced to pay. So put on that big smile, because we're abiding by the laws, laws made by the business owners behind closed doors, to which suits the needs of the national minimum wage payers. So, God forbid, you might want to go on holiday, or buy a house, or buy a push bike, rent a car, even insure a crocodile, or even get married. But none of these things are for you, because you simply just don't have the time. And your wages meet the national minimum wage breadline. But UK guidelines say that the real living wage is currently £13.45, and the minimum wage stands at £12.71. But most employers won't even afford you that £1.04. So you know what that says to me? Greed.
8: Ah, well done.
7: Thank you.
8: Yeah, well done. Love it. I know. Gosh.
7: Yeah, I'm glad I got that one out.
8: Yeah, good for you.
7: Annoying me.
8: Yeah, yeah. You're not really into this whole capitalist thing, are you, Kate?
7: Where'd you get that idea?
8: I don't know.
7: I'm really fortunate at the minute. Like, for the first time in my whole life, I've got a really stable job. I'm on a contract. I've got a salary, and I'm paid if I'm sick or if I've got time off. I've got holidays. But most of my life, I have worked as a cleaner, you know, working in factories. And you know, jobs that I've actually loved doing, but I just hate the idea that they expect so much from you, and you need to meet all of these needs, but they're not even willing to think about what your needs are, you know.
6: Jobs they put down as unskilled labour, and it's like, well, no, I have skills to do this job, but no one can just walk in and do, you know.
8: And we want you. We need you. Exactly, but it's just a halfway thing, isn't it? Throw a bit of humanity here, but it's all about, it's profit, isn't it? There's so many of these companies, and it's that comes first, doesn't it? Mm-hmm. Over, I know. So it's nice to have, good for you that you've got you're in employment with a bit more security now.
7: I could possibly give you one that's a little bit more positive, if you like.
8: Okay. But no, that one has its place. Definitely.
6: Is it Andy Burnham, if you're listening?
8: Yeah. Do you know what, actually, on that, I was listening to a discussion before coming on our show here today on another radio station, a national radio station, and they were talking about, you know, from the female perspective, you know, what kind of agenda would you be giving to Andy Burnham in his first couple of weeks? And very much it was around that equality in pay as well, you know, for women. And that still there's a disparity there, you know. I know it's slightly gone off piece, but that idea that there was still so many issues here, isn't it, in 2026, you know.
7: Absolutely.
8: Why should there be like a disparity? It just doesn't make sense. And that we have lives outside of work. Work is only one part of our life, isn't
7: That's it?
8: Well,
7: I was told the other day, so I had to take a day off to go and do a CBT on my bike. Because you have to, if you don't do a full license, you have to resit it every 2 years. So even though I've been driving a motorbike since I was 18, and I'm very capable, I have to go and give £230 over every 2 years.
8: Okay.
7: But I was told, you can have the day off because, you know, people have lives outside of work. And it's like, well, if you want me to get here on my motorbike, then I'm going to get...
9: need to take this to help.
6: It's like they're being so benevolent. Yeah.
8: I know, yeah. I know. You're so lucky.
9: Thank you very much.
6: It's the boot of capitalism.
8: Yeah. So you've got another one now with slightly different tones.
9: Yeah. So this one is from a chapbook that was made by Backroom Poetry. And thank you so much for publishing me. It's called Hop on the Good Foot and Do the Bad Thing. And so this one's called The Now. And I wrote it when I was working for a fundraising charity. And I found out that zebra fish were being used by British Heart Foundation, and they were like chopping them in half and like because they can regenerate their own hearts.
6: What?
9: So they were using it as like research. So I thought it was really cool. So that's what inspired it. So The Now. Your taste buds change, and so will you. We're elastic, regenerative, like the zebra fish. We have the ability to reform and regenerate, repair and revive. We're alive. And not for long enough, so get over it, whatever it is. Life is short and time is quick. Don't get caught up hanging on, begrudging or grappling over the same old things that affected you then, but only is now because we can't let go. Change is, unfortunately, rubbish in the moment. Also feels like it comes at the wrong time, even hits us all at once in threes and fours and fives. I know it feels all out of our hands and not in our power. So if that's the case, it wasn't ours anyway. So let it go and make anew. Start afresh. Live life as you own nothing and everything is on loan. Perfect for that one time only. From when you receive it, recognise it until it's taken away, lost or broken. Because this way we can fully appreciate what's in front of us in the only time that matters, the now.
8: Ah, lovely.
9: Thank you.
8: Yeah, very nice. You should read that out to the new PM. My help guide him a bit. Carpe GM, hey? Yeah,
9: totally.
8: Seize the day, definitely.
9: Cool.
8: It's fabulous, yeah.
9: So if I can just give a little reminder then. So
8: please do.
9: Our next poetry event will be here, of course. And you can expect a lot of poems that will be with the subject or the topic of Tales of Summer.
6: Oh yes, that's the theme, isn't it?
8: Yeah. Yes.
9: So sometimes we like to have,
8: and we've had
9: theme.
8: A summer, we've had the weather, so we can't. So excuses.
9: And it's open ended. So that'll be on the 13th of August. So doors are at 6 o'clock, and we want to start the poetry around about 7 o'clock. So there's lots of transport links to find us. So you can get like the 10A, the 10B, or the 9 from Queen Square, or you can get the 79 from the Adelphi, or the 26 Circular, and it's about a 10-minute walk from Edchill train station. Come and find us at the Croissant of Inequality.
8: Yeah. And what's your, did you say you have an Instagram handle as well, Kate?
9: I do indeed, yeah. So I've got a lovely pseudonym, which is Mary Effing Poppins. So you can find it on
8: Mary
9: _ Effing Poppins.
8: It's fine.
9: Thank you very much.
8: And I'll have all the info about the poetry night as well. Yeah.
9: So
8: fantastic.
9: Word.vomitzine is the Instagram.
8: Ah, yeah.
9: You can find all the info.
8: Oh, yeah,
9: on
8: there. Yeah. That's what I meant. Fabulous. Lovely. Oh, my goodness. Lovely to meet you. Yes. And very best of luck.
6: Cool.
8: Keep going.
6: Yeah.
8: Keep banging the drum. Yeah.
9: Nice one. Thank you very
8: keep
9: much.
8: Keep writing poems.
9: Me.
8: You're very welcome.
6: Cool, thanks. I'm going to play some music now. Let's have... Oh, I've lost it now. That's very professional.
8: How can we follow this poetry up, Andy?
6: I don't know. Maybe
8: reflective
6: we could have
8: music.
6: More,
8: you
6: have
8: know?
6: Some more Wanton String Band.
8: Oh, yes.
6: The track listing. What can we put on? We can put number one, which is... Taters, try that one.
8: Love us.
9: Nice.
8: It's coming.
6: Right, let's go.

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0: Hi everyone, I'm Jo from Jobs Plus Toxteth. 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It's just a short walk from Prince's Park gates. We're open Monday to Friday, 9 till 4:30. You don't need to struggle alone. 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But don't forget, if you do get in touch, make sure you mention that you heard about us on Liverpool Community Radio.
1: Did last time,
2: Keir Starmer. Hello, kids.
3: Yeah. We're back.
2: Hello, kids.
3: That's on to you two. Chatting away there. We're back.
1: Can I just say, you two were chatting away my last link in me last hour at Builders. Thanks very much. It's a revenge.
3: Oh, sorry.
1: Okay. It's all right. Go on.
3: We're very professional here at Liverpool Community Radio.
1: Really? You sure?
3: Well, that's what I've been told, anyway. So we're back on air.
1: Yes, we're back.
3: And yes. 106.7. Listen to the new Daily Croissant. So Kira, you're going to tell us about your show, Mersey Women.
4: Thanks so much. Little op. I was just going to do a little shout out for a show that goes out once a month, Mersey Women. If you haven't heard it before, there's quite a few back episodes now, actually. And it's just a show, basically, that has a vision of helping girls and women in Liverpool live their best lives possible through getting the right guests on to talk about all things that matter to us. Health, you know, well-being, employment opportunities, exploring our creative sides, etc. But most especially for the next show, which is coming up on August 3rd, so that's 2 weeks from today, 3 p.m, we are doing a show all about the menopause. And we have on the show, we were going to have a couple of ladies who have formed a local little network called 50 Forwards, but I've also got on a specialist doctor in this field who's also going to be coming on. So I just wanted to put a shout out there if anybody had any questions at all, anything related to the whole world of the menopause, and that's anybody, the partners of any women going through this or any stage in your lives. A couple of ways you can get in touch, and you totally anonymity preserved, you know, or unless you would like me to mention your name, which I'm very happy to. But you can get in touch with any questions, comments, thoughts on this whole topic on Kira, Ciara, at l-c-or.co.uk, or you can always text or WhatsApp our number here at the show, and that's 077 619 08 063, and look forward to hearing from you, hopefully. Thank you very much.
3: Cool.
1: There you go.
3: Get in touch.
4: Okay.
1: Might have been an event you might know about happening in London. A little place called Ten Downing Street. You might have heard about it. I don't know whether you have or not.
3: Are they knocking it down?
1: Well, I mean...
3: moving to Manchester.
1: Andy Burnham, who is now Prime Minister.
3: Gosh, it's all happening in the show, hasn't it?
1: He's spoken to the nation. He said a few things that we will change politics. He said that the focus on the idea of removing point scoring from politics, and instead focusing on problem solving, addressing the nation. He said we will take power out of here and put it in every postcode in the land. Mm-hmm. He said cost of living measures will be outlined from tomorrow, while pledging to build more council homes and honouring defence commitments. He then went on to say that he would set out help to address cost of living squeeze, which he just said. In his first promise, he said he would end rough sleeping in our country He concluded his first speech as Prime Minister by saying, see you later. No, he didn't actually. He said, he's urging people to pull with me to build a new national sense of unity, of common purpose and positivity.
3: And then he said, smell you later.
1: And then he went, bye. Then the door opened and he walked in.
4: And then he walked in.
3: Well, good vibes maybe, but yes. I need more information.
1: Well, we'll find out tomorrow. I mean, give him a chance. He's just got the job today.
4: he's
1: got to go in. And
3: yeah, but he's had it for ages.
1: Right, it's different having it and actually doing it.
4: We have to keep digging into this word hope, Andy, that he keeps mentioning, okay? Oof. This is where it's at now.
1: No, it's not that.
4: Hope.
3: Barack Obama.
1: When you think about it, he's now gone in and obviously met all the staff now. So he's like, okay, this is the cabinet room. This is such a, this is, you know, this is your PA, you know, all that sort of thing. Here's the kitchen.
3: Help yourself to a cup of tea.
1: Yeah, bring it out.
3: Don't be frightened.
1: If you put food in the fridge, put your name on it.
4: Don't use anyone else's mug.
1: That type of thing. And then he obviously goes into the Prime Minister's office and goes, it's big. And he sits down in the chair and goes,
3: And he goes, what's this thing of Saturn?
1: It's
3: left something behind.
1: Yes. But anyway, it's Larry the Cat. Anyway. Should we do birthdays?
3: Moving swiftly on.
4: Some birthdays.
1: Good old Larry.
4: Yeah.
1: Okay.
4: Yeah.
1: You can join in this case. here we go. Carlos Santana, who's a musician.
4: Oh, he's been around for a long time.
1: Correct. How old?
4: Okay.
3: He's kind of like immortal. I feel like he's been around forever.
4: Oh, my goodness.
3: Like 10,000 years old, maybe.
1: No, he's not that.
4: Oh, no. We'll
5: I'm going to go with 72.
1: Okay.
4: Okay.
3: I think he's older.
1: Okay.
3: I feel like my dad would have been the kid when he was like... old. 87.
1: Okay.
4: I'll go in the middle here. I'll go 80.
1: He's 79. He's 80 this time next year.
3: Oh, wow.
1: Yeah. Sandra Oh. Just what it says. O-H. Sandra O-H.
3: Does it say what here?
1: Actress.
4: Yes.
1: Sandra.
4: I had to write it for her, actually.
3: Sandra Oh.
1: I'm just reading what it says here. Oh. I don't know these people.
3: Sandra Oh, my goodness.
1: They don't send me Christmas cards.
3: Or birthday cards.
4: Yes.
3: Sandra Oh.
4: I've heard of Sandra. Have you heard of Sandra Oh, Kate?
1: No.
4: Rings a bell, her name, doesn't it?
1: It doesn't say. It just says actress.
4: Yes.
1: Doesn't say what she started.
4: I know.
5: Well, let's guess on anything.
4: Let's guess and hopefully not offend.
1: Maybe her brother's called P. Sorry. Carry on.
5: Let's keep the age young then. Should we go with 25?
4: Oh, God, that's very flattering.
1: Okay.
4: I'm going to go. I'll have to go on a bit more. I'll go 35.
1: Okay. Andy?
3: 42.
1: She's 55.
4: Oh.
3: Sandra. Oh.
5: Justice.
4: Oh.
5: Yeah. You're welcome, Sandra.
1: Giselle Bundchen? She's German, anyway. She's a model.
4: Don't ask me.
1: I'm just reading it.
4: I think she's about 40.
1: Okay.
5: Maybe I'll go 43.
1: Okay.
3: 38.
1: 46.
4: You were in your round.
1: Julianne Ho, who's a director. A dancer, sorry.
3: Ho, as opposed to O.
1: How, sorry. Oh, how. H-O-U-W-H.
4: The O's in the house.
1: O's in the house. That's just really weird to read.
4: Yeah.
3: What's
4: the hose band down south. Sorry.
3: What's her description? She's
1: the description is a dancer.
4: Okay.
1: Now, whether she's been on Strictly, I don't know.
4: Oh, yes. Dancing is broad, isn't it?
1: We saw
4: some dancing at the World Cup last night, didn't we?
1: Is that what you call it?
4: The Muppets.
1: The best thing about it was the Muppets, genuinely.
4: Honestly,
1: yes. I think that was the best thing about it.
3: What were the Muppets doing?
1: Mrs. Piggy, Miss Piggy on stage singing, and you had Animal on the drums.
3: I might watch that bit. I like
4: that. Yeah, good idea.
1: Probably the most exciting thing.
3: Yeah,
1: that or Madonna with the Teletubbies. You decide. Anyway, moving swiftly on.
4: So back to this one. Yes.
1: Julianne Ho.
4: How. And he's a director.
1: She.
4: Epic.
3: No, dancer. No,
4: dancer. Sorry. She directs her own dancing. Right. Okay.
1: We got left.
4: Well, if she's a current dancer, you know, you want to be, or she could be retired dancer.
3: It didn't say ex dancer.
4: No,
1: it just said dancer.
3: I'm going to say 28.
1: Okay.
4: Yeah.
5: I'm
1: going to
5: go with 35.
1: Okay.
4: Oh God, we're getting this completely wrong. I know, but look in your face, Patty.
1: Don't look at me.
4: I'm going to go 32.
1: She's 38.
4: Okay.
1: Judy Greer, who's an actress.
4: Oh, yes.
1: I've no idea what she's been in.
3: Judy
1: Can't help you with that one.
4: Yeah.
1: You're asking the wrong person.
4: We need Bromman here. She's good on these.
1: We don't know anyone, do we? We know nothing.
4: We know nothing.
3: She does research. She looks in the buff as well.
4: Oh, I know. Judy Greer. I'm going to go. She is 40.
1: Okay.
4: Mm-hmm.
5: I'll go for 56.
1: No. Okay.
3: 50.
1: She's actually 51.
4: Oh, well done.
1: And she has been in... good question. Well, she's been in... he says just fine, didn't he?
4: Yeah.
1: She's been in 13 going on 30, Dead of Winter, 27 Dresses.
4: Okay.
1: The Long Walk, Jawbreaker, What Women Want.
4: Yeah.
1: Quite a few films.
4: Okay.
1: Apparently.
5: Yeah.
1: According to the IMDb. Thank you, IMDb. Moving swiftly on. Nicola Bernadetti, who's a violinist.
4: Oh, yeah. Know her.
1: Oh, see, you know her.
4: She's like a classical violinist, but trendy and down there. Yeah. Crosses the genre a bit like, what's his name? Four Seasons. Nigel Kennedy. That kind of a, you know, crossing
1: around.
4: The divide. Yeah, oh, he is. Yeah, he's tours a lot. Yeah. So I think she's about... I say I'll probably get this completely wrong, but 35.
1: Okay.
4: Mm-hmm.
1: Anyone else?
4: Any other takers? Higher, Andy. Lower. What do you think?
3: 47.
1: Okay.
4: Okay.
5: I'll go with 29.
1: She's actually 39. Okay. Erica Hill, a US journalist.
4: Okay. Yes.
3: Erica Hill.
4: Who does she work for? That's what I want to know. US journalist. Yeah. Could sway me.
1: Okay, Erica is.
4: Does she work for Fox News?
1: I don't know. I've got a clue. CNN. She worked for CNN.
4: Okay.
1: Yeah, she served as a primary substitute anchor.
3: Probably.
1: According to this, what I'm reading.
3: 50.
1: Okay.
4: I was going to say that actually. I'm going to go. I'll go the other way. I'll go 45.
5: Okay, devil's advocate. Maybe. 60.
1: Okay. Andy, you got it right. Actually, 50.
3: Hooray.
4: Happy birthday.
1: And the last one.
4: Mm.
1: Julian Rhind Tutt.
3: Oh, he's an actor, isn't he?
1: Yeah. Well, that's what says here. Okay. Double barrel surname.
4: Rhind Tutt.
3: He was in Black Books, is all I can remember. And he's in that Green Wing, I think.
1: I don't know.
4: Okay.
5: Which character is he in Black Books?
3: He's the explorer guy in Black Books. He's only in one episode.
1: What, Dora?
3: And he turns up and he's talking about exploring, and it's like, he has like a blackboard, and that's all I can remember from the scene.
4: Okay. Lasting impact.
1: If you know his age, it's okay. Brilliant.
3: That would be the ideal
1: scenario. The ideal scenario.
4: Yeah.
3: I reckon he must be about 15. Eight.
1: Okay.
4: Okay.
5: Right. Based on the information you've given, I'm going to go around 61.
1: Okay.
4: Okay, I'll go 52.
1: He was 58 yesterday. He's 59 today.
4: Oh.
3: He's like the sexy explorer in, like, Black Books.
1: I don't know.
3: I think that's... I can't remember anything more than him being in it. I think he's in Green Ring.
1: Is he?
3: I haven't watched that in years.
1: Okay. That's ends the birthdays for
4: and
1: today.
4: And that's how ends the birthdays.
3: What's the quote for the day?
4: Oh, yeah, give us the quote.
1: Get off air quick. No, the quote for the day is very, very, how can I put it? Thoughtful. Rest satisfied with doing well and leave others to talk of you as they please.
4: Oh.
1: So said Pythagoras before he came up with his theory.
3: He's the maths guy.
1: He is indeed.
4: Okay.
3: Did you stick to maths, Pythagoras?
1: Well, I mean, come on.
3: What is he talking about?
1: Well, I mean,
4: is he the square of the hypotenuse? Was that
3: him? I don't know.
4: Equal to the
1: square. You're asking me?
5: So is he basically saying, forget the haters?
4: Yeah.
1: That's what he's basically saying.
4: I think this is a bit...
1: Rest satisfied with doing well and leave others to talk of you as they please.
3: That's it.
4: That's a bit...
1: Right, well, Pythagoras, you've been booted off by Kate. Pythagoras, what?
3: I love the fact that Pythagoras has like haters in ancient Greece.
1: Can you imagine that?
3: Who's like exactly Pythagoras?
1: Can I ask you a question? You know, we learned about Pythagoras' theorem in school. Have you ever used it?
3: I don't know. Is it to do with circles?
4: No, it's the square of the hypotenuse equals the sum of the squared. It's triangles, isn't it?
3: The other two sides.
4: Because there's three sides in it.
1: I don't know. I just went to school because it was the law.
4: I know.
1: Just meant I had to pay attention.
4: We had to learn off all these theorems.
1: I know.
4: Did you have to as well in maths learn off all these theorems? Yeah.
1: Our maths teacher, I don't know if he's still alive or not, so I might not mention his name, did have a nickname. I can't repeat it on there, I'll tell you off.
3: Is it Pythagoras?
1: No, it wasn't Pythagoras. He was really good, but, I mean, I've never used Pythagoras as a theorem. I know it's 3.14. That's about it.
4: I think, to be fair, if you like, you were like an engineer or that, you could employ these this knowledge. To be fair, imagine more than doing
3: what are we doing the radio?
4: Doing radio. Yeah. I think it's more.
3: Or working
4: you know,
3: in Tesco's.
4: What happens to that? The decks we're working at and everything. They would be. Do you know what I mean? Whoever designed the decks and the equipment, you know, they would use.
3: Thank you, Pythagoras.
1: Yeah, thanks.
4: Yeah, shout out for Pythagoras. Yeah,
3: all's Pythagoras. Do you reckon?
4: All's yeah.
1: He's sitting. Oh. He's sitting somewhere going, his timings are wrong here.
4: Yeah, I'd say he's quite old, actually, Andy. Yeah,
1: I'd say how old he is.
4: I would. I'm just saying, like, do you know.
3: Have we got any other news stories in the Echo?
1: Well, I mean, Pythagoras is coming back, apparently.
4: Well, you got the whole Odyssey. Yeah. Who's going to go and see Odyssey? Are you going to see Odyssey? You know the whole Odyssey
3: has
4: gone back to those times?
3: Well, my mate says he went to see it and he enjoyed it. And then he said, oh, it's very long. And I thought, oh, no. I hate long films.
4: Well,
5: if you can pause it in the middle and see if you can
1: get
5: it.
1: Yeah,
3: I was in the toilet during June. And then when I came back, I was like, oh, what's
4: you missed
3: going
4: that.
3: On?
4: They wouldn't rewind for you.
1: Yeah. You just run it back in about 3 minutes.
4: I know.
3: And when sometimes in the cinema, the toilet's like really far away.
4: Oh, I know. Yeah. I don't like to go. Yeah. It's 3 hours of a long old gig, isn't it, without a break? Yeah. It is, yeah.
1: How much is a drink in the cinema?
3: Way too much.
1: Exactly. Yeah, you know what I mean? Let's be honest. I mean, you're talking £4 for a drink in it, and you're sort of like, you know, you make that last.
5: Yeah. I just went to the Everyman. Friday, just gone there to go and watch Moulin Rouge. £6 I paid for a bottle of Aspel.
1: That's ridiculous.
5: The show was fabulous and spoiled the art.
1: Oh, yeah, Moulin Rouge. Yeah, absolutely. Is that the Empire?
5: Yeah,
1: absolutely.
3: Well, it's like
1: the
3: production of it.
1: Oh, yeah, West End production.
3: Oh, it's cool.
1: If you get a chance to see it.
5: Oh, well, I tour, it was insane.
1: Go
3: all
1: see
3: all
1: it.
3: The songs and everything.
1: Oh, yeah. Go see it.
3: Who are the leads and who's in it?
1: What the hell?
3: Are they
5: asking me?
3: Unknowns.
5: But the way they can, like, turn. Do you know what I just love as well? So, like, they give every song a complete different new meaning.
4: Yeah.
5: It's totally, the way they do everything. They've got, like, every song is at least 5 or 6 songs as well. There's just quick changes through different themes and genres, but in one, just one song. It's so good.
1: Yeah, it's worth going to see. Absolutely. It's worth going to see.
3: Don't go see The Odyssey. Go and see Moulin Rouge.
4: Absolutely.
1: Well, you know. Yeah.
4: Gay Paris.
1: There are some interesting shows coming to the Liverpool Empire. I know Dirty Dancing's coming to the Empire. In September.
4: Yeah.
5: Is that your thing?
1: No.
4: Yeah,
1: there's
4: a
1: story behind that. I will happily recount it. Pam was very much into musicals. So I actually took her to see Dirty Dancing. Now, I'm not a musical person. I've sat through The Lion King twice, as I was told to.
4: Yes.
1: And seen a couple of other musicals as well. But this Dirty Dancing was, how can I put it, 2 hours of my life. I wasn't getting back in a hurry. And where we were sitting, there was some lovely lady who sort of recited word for word. And, of course, that famous bit where he says, no one puts baby in the corner, she jumped up and screamed down my ear.
3: Oh, really?
1: Yeah. I think she's about 3 seconds away from getting lobbed over into the orchestra pit.
3: Is anyone a bit like, can you stop doing that?
1: Well, all through the show she was chummering. And I thought, she obviously has seen this before. And, of course, that bit comes on. And she just jumps up and screams down my ear. Now, you have two options. You could sit there and go, or the second option did cross my mind, and judging the proximity from the orchestra pit, I may have achieved it, but decided I wouldn't.
4: No. Probably best, yeah. Or your manhandles and escorted out with the building.
3: I did have tickets for you to go see that show.
1: Oh, that's lovely. Thanks very much. You're so kind to me.
4: But I remember when that came out in the late 80s.
1: Oh, God,
4: oh,
1: no.
4: Oh, my God.
1: Have you watched Dirty Dancing?
5: I've definitely seen it once or twice.
1: Yeah.
4: It's just so
1: it's a very diplomatic answer. I've seen it.
4: I'm not
1: a big fan.
4: Wasn't it? Absolutely. It was unbelievable, you know, amongst young girls and
1: there
4: that.
1: There was a lot of
4: story
1: at the time that the two of them never got on.
4: Yeah.
1: The two leads because of an earlier incident when they worked together.
3: Oh, what? So they were like enemies?
1: Yeah.
3: I'd never seen Dirty
1: They
3: Dancing.
1: Never really got on.
4: Patrick Swayze.
1: But it was,
3: Patrick Swayze.
1: I think the story I read was Patrick Swayze actually apologised to Jennifer Graves, the lead in it, if he was a complete nutter a-hole in the past. He was sorry and, you know, And they didn't think the film was going to work. They were like, oh, this is just one of those that's going to go straight to video at the time. But it somehow hit a nerve with people. And that was it. And
4: it's all nostalgia, isn't it? It was all the kind of themes and harmless and all, you know, the kind of way. And it was and it all left, escapism. And
1: It left him in a lot of pain as well because he had a knee injury.
3: From
1: American football or something. But he had knee injury already, but he had to do the jump off the stage.
4: Or the final scene. Yes.
1: He landed fine and then just was like, ow. His knee.
3: Really, as he's landed,
1: the pressure's gone on his knee. He's like, ah. So they had to. Yes. He said he was strapped up to actually do that, and then it was in pain for weeks later.
4: Sorry, we're giving away that spoiler now.
1: I don't care.
3: Well, it did come out maybe 40 plus years.
4: I think it should be okay.
1: 1987.
3: Oh, that's nearly 40.
1: Nearly 40. You could tell Kira went to watch it.
4: I did once. No, honestly, actually, even at the time, Matty, honestly, it was just. I remember, like, friends of mine, you know, my peers of that age, they were absolutely obsessed with it. There was an obsession thing, cult thing. Oh my God, over the top completely. But I don't,
1: Andy's got the video on the DVD.
4: Oh, well, it's still going. Anyway, 40 years on. Yeah, so something's worked.
3: This is the Empire again, is it?
1: Yeah, it's coming the Empire, apparently, We get emails from the Empire, you see what's coming up.
4: Yeah, you should go down and review it for the station.
3: Will they give me a free ticket?
1: You'd be too cynical, you.
3: Mm. What, me? Cynical? Yes.
1: Yeah. You'd be getting thrown out. How did it go, Andy? I don't know, I haven't seen half the show. Why?
4: Yeah.
1: I was escorted out.
4: Yeah.
3: I think maybe that's you thinking of.
4: Somebody screamed down my ear, nobody puts baby in the corner.
3: Matty screamed down my ear.
4: Nobody puts baby in the corner.
1: Stop it.
3: It was actually him screaming. That's what happened.
1: Wasn't.
3: And then he told the story how it was somebody else. It wasn't me.
4: Did you just sit there looking like one of those enforced partners?
1: I just literally sat there as this, and I thought, you know, for that split second, you think, do you know what? I could actually do this. I could genuinely do it.
3: Your life would be different for you.
1: It would be.
4: Yeah, might have.
1: But you know what? It would have been worth it.
3: I don't know about that.
1: Anyway.
3: All right. I'm not going to go to any shows.
1: Don't go to a show with me, mate. I'm the worst one to go to. Twin brothers who studied the same degree course, achieved the same results, and lived in neighbouring rooms at the same university, have graduated together.
3: Is this a West End show? Is this real?
1: No, it's not. Adrian and Ainsley Dondo, both from Bradford, 22, achieved 2.1 scores in their biomedical science degrees after 4 years at Keele University.
3: They probably just did each other's work.
4: Yeah. They're identical twins. You could pull this one off.
1: I don't get that. Especially if you're a teacher or something. Identical twins. How can you tell them apart?
4: Yeah.
3: Well, that's what they thrive on. That's always fascinated me.
1: If you're a teacher or you work in a nursery or something, how do you tell them apart?
3: Does anyone know any identical twins?
1: No, I don't.
4: Not identical.
5: I've known a few, and apparently they even have like the same fingerprints and stuff like that. So if you were doing like fingerprint recognition on your phone or bank or anything,
3: so you could
5: like
3: always
5: that.
3: Get into your twins.
4: Yeah.
3: Same DNA,
4: isn't it? So it's like, it's bizarre, isn't it? And even the hand creases and everything. Yeah. Like to say, it's amazing.
5: And eye recognition. Mm. So.
1: Yeah.
4: Yeah.
1: Oh. Imagine, Andy, there's a doppelganger of you out there. Yeah.
3: I saw a guy once who looked like me in Edinburgh, and my family were like, look at that guy, he looks like you. And I was like, they all laughed for ages. It really weirded me out because we were the Royal Mile, and all of them stopped and pointed at this. Just some lad walking down the street, and then I was like, "Yeah, he does look like me." They're like, "He walks like you."
1: It's Andy.
3: I was so,
1: it's
3: Andy. So weird. I mean, there's probably only about 15 at the time or 16, probably.
4: It's weird. But everybody has a double, don't they?
1: Yeah, you know, so that's what they say. There's a double of everyone in the world.
4: Yeah,
5: mine's Megan Fox.
1: Yeah, that was. Yeah, we're not going to argue with that one, are we? We're not going to argue. And I mean, somewhere, as I always say, somewhere in say billions of light years away from here, there's four people sitting in the studio like us going, do you know what, light years from now there's four people. That sounds like a Toto experience.
4: You didn't feel the kind of urge to go up and talk to this guy, did you?
3: No, Royal Mile. No, it would have just made my parents,
4: you know, we look alike,
3: and my sister laugh more. They were just enjoying it too much.
4: I know. It's funny, isn't it?
1: can you imagine?
3: And because they're like my family, I was like, oh, they know exactly you know, yeah, what I look like.
4: Yeah.
3: It was just like some random person. It wouldn't have been so bad. But you
4: see, and it's that kind of thing that expect them to be have the same characteristics as you. You know, when you see a double of somebody and you think that, and of course, a completely different person. Yeah. Like, you know what I mean? It's
1: like, well, you think, is this a long lost twin? Or is this separated? You see these stories of people separated at birth?
4: Yes.
1: And you go, really?
4: Yes.
1: Is this, you know, is there an Andy Dean somewhere?
3: Well, there's more than one. There's a country singer called Andy Dean.
1: Oh. Is there?
3: Yeah, yeah. I listened to some of this stuff the other day.
1: Ah.
3: I was like, not really into
1: it. Is he a poet?
3: No, he does. I mean, he could style himself as a poet, as a country singer, I'm sure. Yeah.
1: All right.
3: Yeah.
1: Well, I've nicknamed Andy the Bard of LCR.
4: Mm.
3: God.
1: Because that's what he is. He's the official, he's the poet laureate of LCR.
3: Only because there are certain other ones.
1: Correct. I mean, we have K's. I mean, we can always, you know, relieve, yeah, we can have, joint poet laureates.
4: Yeah, yeah.
1: You know.
4: Good job, Cher.
1: Yeah, good job, Cher.
4: Yeah.
3: All right, yeah.
1: Andy's like that, yes.
4: Now you need a poet laureate, don't we, for the station, yeah.
1: Mm. I think we do.
4: Mm.
3: All right, well, I'll since there's so much...
5: I actually...
3: Regretfully, I, Andy Burnham, accept the job.
1: I, Andy Burnham.
3: Oh, no, that's
4: okay. My goodness, yeah.
1: Have you changed names again?
3: I can't remember. Maybe he's still in my name.
4: No, he's down trying to sort things out down in London.
3: I'm trying to sort things out.
4: Up here, I know. I think you need
1: great.
4: A support group, the Andy new job support group, isn't it? Yeah. Yeah.
1: WhatsApp.
4: Yes.
1: WhatsApp group.
4: Yeah.
3: What's Andy's?
1: Hi, Andy. How are you going with the show?
4: Yeah.
1: All right.
4: Yeah.
1: How are you going to turn down? Yeah. Well, Larry's hissing at me.
4: Yeah. And I can't log in. Yeah.
3: what if he's allergic to cats?
1: Oh, I know.
4: Oh, no.
1: Oh, no. You can't get rid of Larry. He's got, I mean,
4: he's lasted longer.
1: You make him, we've got to make him redundant. He has a job. He's the official chief mouse catcher of number 10.
4: He must be quite old now, wasn't he?
1: He's about 14.
4: Oh, okay. Do cats go on for a little bit longer than that?
1: About 16, 18.
4: Oh, is it? Okay.
1: Oh, yeah.
4: Okay.
3: Maybe.
4: Right.
1: I think the funniest thing you've seen, wasn't it? I think it come out and number 11's cat come out as well.
3: Oh,
1: and they were both actually on Downing Street, and Larry was sort of just lying
4: catching
1: there.
4: Up.
1: And number 11's cat was hissing. And they were forcing him, don't do it, Larry, he's not worth it. And sort of Larry just sort of looked up and went, yeah, I'm not reacting to you. Number 11's cat just turned around and wandered off.
4: Okay.
1: And Larry lay back down in the sun. It was funny, old Janice going, don't do it. Don't do it, Larry, it's not worth it.
4: If the cats could talk. Catching up there.
1: What do you reckon he'd say?
4: Yeah, between number 10 and
3: number
4: 11.
3: He's dropping on everything.
4: I know. Yeah. Absolutely. Yeah.
1: Larry looks happy. Larry's just sitting there like, I'm just taking
3: Larry.
1: Everything you say,
4: happy
1: mate.
4: Happy as Larry, Matty.
1: Why not?
4: Why not?
1: He's got a,
4: maybe that's where it comes from.
1: Everyone likes Larry.
4: Yeah.
1: He gets treats.
4: Yeah.
1: Gets petted.
4: Yeah.
1: Jackie sits on the desk like that villain in James Bond.
3: Blofeld, yeah.
1: That's the one.
3: I was thinking, is there a cat who's a villain? I was like, the cat's with Blofeld.
1: Well, I mean,
3: maybe
1: Garfield.
3: The
1: Garfield, the cat was a villain.
3: What's Blofeld's cat called? Is it ever mentioned in James Bond? Or
1: if Steve was here, he'd probably tell us.
4: Mm.
5: You've got Meowth in Pokemon.
1: Oh, yeah.
5: Team Rocket's cat.
1: That's a good one. Oh, that's left field. I like that one. Just thrown in.
4: Yes.
1: Yeah.
3: Get in touch about evil cats and
4: absolutely. Evil cats.
1: We'll get a cat sexing and going, oh, I'm not evil.
3: Cats and Lady and the Tramp. They're evil.
4: Oh, yeah. They have that undercurrent, don't they, James and cats?
3: Is there any bad cats in the Aristocats?
4: Aristocats.
1: Aristocats. I don't know. I've never watched it.
4: Never watched it.
3: Oh, watched
5: it. He wants to be a cat.
3: The
1: is that what that's from?
3: Because who knows where it's
1: at? I know certain programs use that, don't they, for the adverts?
3: No, that's off that film. Mm. It's a good film.
1: Is it? I've never seen it.
3: Yeah, I should watch it.
1: I'll put on my list.
3: Don't think any of the animals are bad in the film. It's always the humans who are bad. Because all the animals help the other animals. The dogs help.
4: Yeah.
1: You could be right there, Ant. You know what I mean?
3: It's a very animals together film.
1: When do you ever see a cat walking around tooled up? Let's be honest.
4: Animal Farm. Yeah, it's that kind of idea, isn't it, though? Always we've got it all wrong, and they've got it right.
3: Is there a cat in Animal Farm? It feels like a farmyard cat.
4: I don't know if there is actually a cat.
1: Well, I mean, can't cats live on farmyards?
3: Well, I thought that, yeah.
1: Yeah, you know.
4: Yeah.
1: Let's not discriminate about the cats where they live.
3: Maybe the cat sides with the humans in Animal Farm, because he's like bourgeoisie, and he's like, got it sweet with the humans.
1: So that's just too big a word for a Monday afternoon, though.
4: It's the bard speaking.
1: Yeah.
3: Bourgeoisie.
1: What's that mean?
3: Oh, it's like it's a
4: certain genre.
3: You have to read some Karl Marx.
4: Yeah. Probably leave that discussion. That would be quite
3: Yeah, let's not get into what
1: Oh, no, would you look at that? The big hand's reaching the time we've got to go.
3: Well, I think we can push forward for another hour.
1: No, I feel we can't. I'm going to swear when it goes on at two.
4: Let's do Karl Marx. Come on. Everybody wants.
1: I'll Karl Marx you.
3: I've got a book called like Karl Marx for Beginners that a mate of mine gave to me at uni.
4: I heard a really...
3: dig that out somewhere.
4: A very quick story in Karl Marx. Kind of funny. That Jeremy Corbyn was briefly dating Diane Abbott. Remember that? And for their first date, guess where he took her?
1: Go on.
4: To see the grave of Karl Marx.
1: Fair enough. That's some. Thanks for coming.
3: That's so awesome.
4: Set the scene.
3: His story is like, she's just like, oh, that's when I realised I wasn't into Jeremy Corbyn. Because he was like, get your shoes on, we're going out. And she's like, oh, we're going dancing. And he's like, we went to see Karl Marx's grave.
4: Going off to see the grave.
1: And on that note, go visit a grave. We're done.
3: We are done. So
1: Joseph
3: Locke himself.
1: Yes, we await him.
3: Okay.
4: Joseph's ready
3: to
4: print.
3: Thank you everyone for listening to the show. Thanks, Kate.
1: Thank you, Kate.
4: Yeah, Kate.
1: Thank you, Andy.
3: And Kira.
4: Thank you, Andy.
3: And you can hear us again at 6 o'clock.
1: Indeed.
3: And at 10 o'clock.
1: Yes.
3: And next week.
1: 6 o'clock tomorrow morning.
3: Oh, and 6 a.m. as well, if you're up early on the
1: night. Oh, yeah, absolutely.
3: Going to work.
4: Yeah.
3: All right, cheers.
1: See ya.
4: Bye.

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I realise £100 is a big ask, especially at the moment. But in reality, this £100 equates to eating one Greg steak bake or drinking one Starbucks coffee a week. In return for being part of Club 100, you'll get a framed certificate, an LCR mug, and the chance to be a guest on our programme, Kenny Island Discs. But more importantly, you'll get a warm, fuzzy feeling that you or your organisation is contributing to a worthwhile community project. You can either make a one-off payment by BACS of £100 or set up a monthly standing order of only £8.34. Donations need to be made to Kensington Vision, which is all one word, Community Interest Company via the Co-op Bank. Our SOR code is 089299. That's 089299. And our bank account details are 65255654. That's 65255654. If you'd like more information or more details, then contact me, Steve Farragher, by emailing steve@l-c-r.co.uk. Or you can even call into the LCR studio, 53 to 57 Holt Road. 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

0: And a very warm welcome to you. My name is Michael Swerdlow, and it's my pleasure to be with my good friend and partner of many years playing this or running this radio program, Edward Robinson. Good afternoon, Edward.
1: Good afternoon, Michael, and good afternoon, Hillary, bringing some glamour to the studio. This is
2: excellent. And I have to say, Michael, welcome back. As all of our listeners will remember, you couldn't turn up last time we had the show.
0: You
2: couldn't turn anywhere. Your arm was seriously broken, and you were in all manner of splints. But I see today you're just in a sling.
0: No, I'm still in a splint.
2: You're still in a splint
0: up here,
2: as well as a sling. But you're managing to do this deck and all these twiddly bits very well, Michael. Well done, and welcome back.
0: Good. Well, thanks very much. A good way of getting this early summer program going is a great piece of music by the late Chris Rea, and it's called Looking for the Summer.

0: That's one of his lesser known tracks, but I think it's one of his greatest tracks. Chris Rea and Looking for the Summer.
1: By the way, does anybody know how Chris Rea is? The last I heard, he was quite ill. But I haven't heard any obituaries, so I guess he's okay.
0: Oh, no, he did pass away.
1: He did?
0: Oh, yes, yes.
1: Oh.
0: As far as I know. Now, it's a terrible thing if it's not the case, and hearing... You've heard the expression, I wake up every morning and if I read the paper and my obituary is not in it, I wake up and get up and
1: get out of bed.
0: Have breakfast. Oh, no, as far as I know...
1: That was Groucho Marx, of course.
0: Yeah, as far as I know, Chris Rea is the late Chris Rea.
1: Ah, that's
0: now, if anybody's listening right now and can put me right, it would be very great if you do so. You may have just joined our programme. If you're a regular, welcome back. And if you're someone who's never heard this programme before... it's very nice to have you on board.
1: And you're in for a treat.
0: We hope
1: so. Keep listening.
0: It's a two-hour programme with Edward on one side of the controls and me on the other, and we chat and we reminisce. We talk about local subjects here in Liverpool. We talk a lot about the music that we love and have in common, and suddenly it's 2 hours have gone by, so it's a great pleasure. You may be listening on FM radio, which is 106.7. We're also on podcast, and if you get a pencil and paper handy, and if you're not already listening to us on podcast, I can tell you how you can tune us in any time of the day, anywhere in the world, and you can hear us on your computer or smartphone or wherever. Anyway, more of that in a minute, but it's good to be back. As Edward has just said, I had to miss our last programme because I fell over. I went flying and came a cropper, and I'm not going to bore you with it because it is such a boring story, but I pushed my right arm out to save myself from falling and dutifully and gracefully broke, I think they call it a radial fracture in the upper part of my humerus bone. And I tell you, it was not humorous at all. I did go flying. And as I went down in slow motion, I said to myself, this happens to everybody else, but not me. And then I went down bang. And before I knew it, I was in an ambulance on the way to the hospital where I received the most amazing treatment and have done ever since in the amazing aftercare. Edward, you told me before you've never had an injury.
1: No, I didn't say I've never had an injury. Yep. I've had some injuries.
0: Yeah.
1: I've had a torn Achilles tendon playing squash, and I've had numerous other things. But fortunately, I've never broken anything. By the way, can I just check something, Michael? Because the last time I did a show, somebody told me afterwards that they couldn't hear me because my mic was turned off or turned down. So could you just check that you're actually hearing me? And I don't know if Matty, the engineer's out there and can hear me. But anyway, I want to be heard.
0: Yes.
1: Let my voice be heard, like Andy Burnham, et cetera, et cetera.
0: That's right. Okay, well, all I can tell you is I'm looking at the little volume meter on the control panel, and every time you speak, it flashes. Every time I speak, it flashes. So I think we're both being heard.
1: That's good enough for me, Michael. Thank you very much, Mr. Engineer Controller.
0: Okay. Well, let's keep the music I'm not going to say all through the programme is going to be in the summer spirit, but here's a nice one. It's Summer in the City.

Well, that was a strange ending. I don't know whether that was on the recording itself or at gremlins in the equipment. That was The Loving Spoonful and Summer in the City. Well, you're listening right now to local community radio, Liverpool Community Radio. We're here just outside the fringe of Liverpool city centre here in the UK. And if you're listening to us on a car radio or on your home radio, on 106.7 FM. We hope we're coming through loud and clear. It would be very good if you would do us a favour and tell us how far away from Liverpool city centre you're picking up our signal. Our antenna, or our transmitting aerial, is on the top of St John's Beacon, which is one of the high points in Liverpool, right in the city centre. And I believe you can hear this programme as far north as Crosby, Waterloo, on the way to Southport, Formby, and down south Runcorn, across into Wirral, into Birkenhead, and as far across on the M62, and as far across on the M62, M57 to Warrington, which is a great

clear. And also you could say, I'm listening to the programme, my favourite kind of music is, and we'll see if we can play your kind of music. It's not a request programme, it could easily be so, but we can play the music that you like. Otherwise, we hope that our music that we're playing is the kind that you like. Anyway, I'm going to play a piece of music that Edward's brought along with him, and he'll tell you a little bit more about it in a minute.

0: You're listening right now to Local Community Radio, Liverpool Community Radio on 106.7 FM. And we play all sorts of music and talk about it. For example, that one, I've never heard that before. Lovely slide guitar. Tell me more about it.
1: Well, the slide guitar and all the other instruments were played by three people who used to go by the name of Lady Antebellum. They probably now have to drop the word lady and call themselves Antebellum. That track was called Downtown. So it's entirely different from the Downtown that we all remember from Petula Clark. Now, a couple of years ago, I did this show on my own on one occasion. I think, Michael, you were on holiday. And I played a couple of songs with the same name, but were entirely different. They weren't cover at all. I can't remember which ones they were now. And I thought to myself, that could be, or this could be an interesting kind of experiment for us to come up with two songs that are entirely different but have the same name. So there's one. That's Downtown by Lady Antebellum. Nothing to do with Petula Clark's Downtown. But there you are. So how about that? Maybe you could match that next time, Michael.
0: Well,
1: it's a challenge.
0: Well, this is local community radio, which is on a

0: a wing and a prayer and seat of your pants sort of things. But if this was the BBC, we would have a computer screen in front of us and the entire BBC record library would be at our fingertips. And all you have to say is bring up every piece of music called Downtown and everyone would come up. And that's why you get these programmes on BBC where they say today's theme is the word love. And you just have to listen to their indulgence when they bring up every one of the hundreds of tracks called Love or Love in the title.
1: OK, well...
0: We don't have that facility.
1: We don't have that facility here, no. We don't have a library here as such. But, Michael, I offer that to you as a challenge. So next time, you come up with two songs entirely different but with the same name.
0: Well, I think that's a challenge I'd like to take up.
1: It's interesting, isn't
0: the
1: it?
0: Same title, two different types of styles maybe, two different singers and two different things. I saw a great thing on television only the other night. They did a tribute, I think it was on Sky Arts or one of those programmes, a tribute to Ray Charles. And he sung a Jacques Brel song, If You Go Away. And he did a very good version of it indeed. I haven't got a copy of anything that we can play today of either Ray Charles or Jacques Brel, but it's the kind of music that we do play on this programme. If you're a Ray Charles fan, listen out for that one. It's the Jacques Brel song, Ne Me Quitte Pas, If You Go Away. Well, do stay with us. Don't go away. Stay with us. We're on the air for another hour and a half, and we've got all sorts of nice music lined up for you. And here's some nice, it's an old jazz or Dixieland or American style. It's Fats Waller and When Somebody Thinks You're Wonderful.

0: Well, it's all right. Chris? That was Fats Waller and a piece of music called When Somebody Thinks You're Wonderful.
1: And I think you played that for Hillary.
0: Well, yes.
1: And well, why not?
0: Well, Hillary always...
1: Because she is wonderful.
0: Hillary always comes to the studio and sits in on these programmes, and she is sitting in the background. We may even find an appropriate moment to switch your microphone on. You'll have to behave yourself and...
2: No, I don't think I'll be doing that. Okay. I can't behave myself and I'm not saying anything.
0: Anyway, she was just saying she can't behave herself.
1: No change there, then.
0: Needless to say, I didn't switch her microphone on. Anyway, we're playing all sorts of music for you. It's coming to you from Liverpool Community Radio, from our studio here just outside the Liverpool city centre. And if you ever wanted to... 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That means you can hear it any time you like. 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So it's Swerdlow-Co.
1: And I am the co, let me tell you.
0: Yes, you're the...
1: I'm the and co.
0: And present company. So there you are. You can hear us any time. So if you're listening to us right now on the radio, make a note of that podcast and you can tell your friends they can listen to us. If you've got a pencil and paper handy, they put out this programme on 106.7 FM at the following times. So on a Monday, 2 o'clock in the morning, 2 o'clock in the afternoon and 8 o'clock in the evening. Then on a Wednesday, 8 o'clock in the morning and 8 o'clock in the evening. On a Friday, 8 o'clock in the morning. And on a Saturday, 2 o'clock in the morning and 4 o'clock in the afternoon.
1: So if you can't sleep at 2 o'clock in the morning, we'll wake you up. Well, we'll keep you amused.
0: Similarly, we'll play nice, relaxing music. So if you are listening to us in bed or asleep or driving through the night, we hope that this music is a comfort and keeping you company.
1: The chances are, however, that my music is not nice and smoothing. Mine tends to be rocky and harder. So sorry about that, folks.
0: Give us an example. We've got another piece of...
1: A good example is the next track that you've got coming in.
0: Which is?
1: Little Star by a group called The Elegants. Now, if you're old enough to go back to the 1950s, to the doo-wop era, the amazing doo-wop era, you might have come across this once, being covered by others, including Dion. This one's called Little Star. It's by The Elegants.

0: So there you are. Regardless of what I said a little bit earlier in the intro to that record, in fact, the songs and the words, it's a lullaby. It's a kid's lullaby, Little Star. You probably all put your kids to sleep singing that all those years ago, or even now, or even tonight. Michael's gone to sleep already listening to it. So, yeah, that's a lullaby, not so rocky. The next one's more rocky.
1: I always remember a joke about Twinkle Twinkle, and I can't remember in what the context was, but it was something like, Twinkle Twinkle Little Bat, How I Wonder Where You're At. And the poem didn't get any better than that.
0: Something about a tray up in the sky or something, wasn't it? But I don't know any more about it. Play the next piece of music.
1: I wonder who gets the royalties for nursery rhymes, because someone must have written them in the first place. They once said that of all the songs in all the world, the one that gets the highest royalties is Happy Birthday to You.
0: Because it's sung in every language.
1: Yeah, because someone actually did write it, and it's still copyrighted.
0: Two sisters in America.
1: Very good. Well, here's an unusual piece of music. Many years ago, the Liverpool Philharmonic Hall, before they built the music room at the back of the building, they had what's known as the Roderwald Suite, or Roderwald Suite, where they had a grand piano, concert grand piano, wheeled up in their lift. And they used to have sort of fringe performances. And this group, or this performer, a chap called Ben Waters, was performing. And I hadn't a clue who Ben Waters was. And someone said, don't miss the concert by Ben Waters upstairs in the Roderwald Suite, because he's doing a tribute to the Rolling Stones. And it's not so much the Rolling Stones as such, but it was one of the original members of the Rolling Stones, who was a guy called, Ian Stewart. Now, Ian Stewart was a pianist. Now, did you know that the Rolling Stones had a pianist in their original band?
0: No, I never knew that at all.
1: Well, apparently Ian Stewart was one of the members or founder members of the Rolling Stones, and he was very partial to Boogie Woogie in the style of Jelly Roll Morton and Pine Top Smith and all of those. So this guy, Ben Waters, did an entire concert of Boogie Woogie, New Orleans-style Boogie Woogie. And I remember sitting in the seats behind him, because the seats were spread around all over the place, and the seats behind him, and he had his right knee underneath the keyboard, and he was raising his leg up and down, and he must be very tall because his knee actually came under the piano, and he was lifting the piano up and down while he was playing. And it was quite an unusual sight to see that this grand, I think it was a baby grand piano, bobbing up and down in time. However, listen to this amazing piece of music. It's in the style of Jelly Roll Morton. It's Ben Waters playing a piece of music called Boogie Woogie Stomp.

0: Oh, wow, that was
1: amazing. You know, you talk about him lifting his leg onto the keyboard and the piano's rising. I'm sure we've all been to see Jerry Lee Lewis, Jerry Lee Lewis, who doesn't lift the piano with his leg, but he kicks it. He plays the notes with his heel. He lifts his leg up and bangs his feet on the keys. That was an amazing track. Yeah.
2: You should
1: play a bit more on that, Michael, later.
0: I will do. What's the jazz guy, Cullum?
1: Jamie Cullum.
0: Now, talking about respect for pianos, now you get people like Little Richard and Jerry Lewis dancing all over the piano. I once saw Jamie Cullum in a concert, and he was kicking the keyboard of a Steinway concert grand. Oof. Now, he should have got the sack for that and never appear in this theatre ever again. He probably said, well, you know, if I've damaged your piano, send me the bill. But I thought it was a little bit strange to see someone who is a well-known jazz aficionado and jazz pianist banging his heel down on the keyboard.
1: You kind of wouldn't expect that from him. On the other hand, we've all seen Pete Townsend as well, smashing his guitar all over the place. So there's something in the DNA of mad musicians, I think. They all have that thing hidden away in the back of their minds that all of a sudden comes to the fore of their minds, and they either smash a guitar or...
0: Do you think it's the real thing, or is it a sort of cheap Woolworths guitar that they do that with?
1: Well, I think if you ask Pete Townsend that, he might give you an answer to that. Yeah. I don't think he had cheap Woolworths copies somehow. But now, then,
0: a lot of people listening to this won't know what Woolworths means. You know, it was a sort of not very respectful description of second-rate products that you bought very cheap at F.W. Woolworth. It's probably the day has gone, and now it's the pound world shops and so on.
1: Yeah, there's nothing cheap about... Well, the product was cheap in price, but not cheap in actual product. Mm. There was nothing the matter with Woolworths. It just got lost in time. It was a shop of its time, or you know, a whole chain of shops of its time. Interestingly enough, in Australia, there is still a Woolworths chain. And it's a very good shop, too. Yeah. So if you ever go into a Woolworths in Australia, don't be surprised.
0: Yes.
1: They don't have pick and mix, but they've got everything else.
0: And the other thing that Woolworths were famous for is that when they did what was known as the hit parade of the top 20 or 40 popular records of any particular week, they used to go to Woolworths, who sold singles, and say, what are your record sales for the past week? And Woolworths was a very reliable source of information on how pop records were selling. So there you are. Okay, well, we said before that we're doing this programme at night time or very early in the morning in the wee small hours. So we play melodies and lullabies and, of course, the Great American Songbook. We've got a great one coming up on the turntable right now.
1: Yeah, we have indeed the fabulous Ella Fitzgerald, the timeless Ella Fitzgerald playing Rodgers and Hart, and this is Every Time We Say Goodbye.

0: I think that was a bonus track, everybody. And if anybody can remember or know what the title of that song was, please give us a ring. Michael will tell you the number in a minute. Or
1: I think it was still written by Cole Porter.
0: It was. Now we're coming to the real thing, though. Okay. Every time we say goodbye, Michael.
1: And should I play that? But that
0: yeah, go on.
1: That would be track 11.
0: Track 11.
1: Okay. Here we go.
0: Instead of 10.

0: I think that's one of my favourite Ella songs. And I think we all admire songwriters, music writers and songwriters. But that one in particular, I think, where you have to find a rhyme for finer. And he comes up with from major to minor and actually changes the key from major to minor.
1: Yes.
0: It's absolutely beautiful. I mean, who would think of a thing like that? Actually, Lily Allen came up with some wording to a rhyme with Tesco. And it was alfresco, dining alfresco.
1: Why not?
0: Yeah. And I know we're going to talk about Lily Allen
1: in a few minutes.
0: Shortly today. Yeah. So there we are, Ella Fitzgerald. And you got a bonus track, everybody, as well.
1: I believe you can't find a word to rhyme with orange.
0: I've no idea about that.
1: That's supposed to be a well-known fact. Mm. You can't find a word to rhyme with orange.
0: Mm, maybe you could change the word flange to something for lange, or maybe. I don't know. I'll think about that. That's a challenge as well, isn't it?
1: Well, they are challenge.
0: Definitely a challenge. Very good.
1: The song Ella Fitzgerald has just sung goes down in my personal music-loving history, because when I was in my teens, I used to go to a youth club, and they kicked us out of the youth club at 10 o'clock, and we all used to say, having such a marvellous time, jiving and enjoying the company of fellow members. And one of us or the other would say, well, come on, all back to my house. The coffee is on. We will listen to music. And in those days, we played music and drank coffee. Depending.
0: Well, I hope you weren't putting the coffee down your ear, Michael.
1: depending what mood you were in. Mm. And we had all these songs by Ella Fitzgerald, or sung by Ella Fitzgerald, Frank Sinatra, Mel Torme, Nat King Cole, and many, many more. And it was the days that I fell in love with Rodgers and Hart and George and Ira Gershwin and all those wonderful songwriters. And I didn't know that they were collectively known as the American Songbook or the Great American Songbook, but I certainly remembered the songs, remembered the words, the lyrics, and remembered the name of the composer and lyricist, and have never forgotten those names. And the beauty of songs sung by Ella Fitzgerald and Frank Sinatra is that they always sung the verse before the chorus. So you got the full version of the song as originally written. And I don't think anybody has done that ever since those days. So that's part of the thing that I always remember in my teens. They had competition in those days with a group called the Beatles. Now, in the late 50s, early 60s, pop groups started their infancy, especially in Liverpool, where we were born and bred and educated and enjoyed our formative years. And the Beatles were just one of the many groups that were up and coming in Liverpool. And it was in the days when they never sung their own compositions. They always sung songs by Buddy Holly, Jerry Lewis, Eddie Cochran, and so on. Even the Beatles, this was before the days that they started singing their own compositions, because that's one of the things that the Beatles did. They said, how on earth are we going to be different from all these other groups that are coming along? And they said, well, let's start writing our own material. And, of course, nobody can compete with that. But they did have a repertoire. Here's a piece of music that the Beatles and all the other groups of those early Liverpool days, the Mersey Beat, as they call it, has a typical song that they all sung. And this is on an album of songs by Paul McCartney. It's a complete indulgence on his part, as are a number of his albums. He brings together fine musicians, goes into a studio, probably pays for it out of his back pocket or whatever, and runs an album. This particular one was nostalgic songs of all the songs they sung in the early 60s. It's called No Other Baby.

Well, if you ever went to the Cavern or any of the venues where the Beatles and the other Merseybeat groups ever played, you would have heard that one because they all had a very similar repertoire and they copied each other. And it was in the days when they didn't write their own music, they just followed the style of other famous rock bands like Presley, who's the other one, Gene Vincent and so on. That was a complete indulgence of Paul McCartney. He brought that album out of nostalgic music of the days when he was doing all the clubs and pubs and bars in the days of the Beatles, early days. And on that album, it's tracks like Blue Jean Bop, Lonesome Town, Shake a Hand, I Got Stung, All Shook Up and so on. And for good measure, he throws in one or two of his own compositions. The good thing about that album is it's all very high tech. In those days, when he was reminiscing and playing those pieces in the first place, they all stood behind one microphone and plugged into one or two amplifiers and recorded on a single track recorder. So that album, beautiful as it is very high tech. The little note he put on the album about that track, Noah the Baby, written by two people called Bishop and Watson. He says, this is Paul McCartney, says, it's the most obscure song on the album. It was released as a single in 1958 by a British skiffle group called the Vipers. And he says, I've no idea how this one got so embedded in my memory. I haven't got that record, and I still, he said, I never had the record, and I still don't have it. Although I'm sure he did go out and buy a copy so that he could copy the exact style of No Other Baby. So that was a little bit of nostalgia. Talking about nostalgia, we every now and then on this programme we talk about famous people who have passed away since our last programme. And we used to be very into jazz on this programme in the days when it was exclusively a jazz programme. And we used to play a lot of Sonny Rollins. Now, Sonny Rollins, a very, very famous and influential person in world jazz, American saxophone player based in New York. He was born in 1930 and died in May, just recently, 2026. And he played with groups, he played by himself, and he also wrote one or two very famous pieces of music. I'm going to do two things. I'm going to play a piece actually played by Sonny Rollins. He didn't write it, but it was one of his normal repertoire. So here's the sound of Sonny Rollins and a piece of music called Reflections. And then in a few minutes' time, I'm going to play one of Sonny Rollins' famous own compositions.

Well, that was a piece of music called Reflections, played by Sonny Rollins, the famous American jazz saxophone player. And we're playing that because he passed away just recently in May in America. And what I'd like to do now is play one of Sonny Rollins' own compositions. It's almost a standard jazz classic and played by so many people. It's called Doxy, one of Sonny Rollins' own compositions. And here to play it is Cal Jader.

0: music fades away. That was Cal Jada, and it's spelt in a very unusual way. It's pronounced Jada, but it's spelt with a T. T-J-A-D-E-R. Cal Jada. And that was off his Greatest Hits album. And he was playing the piece of music written by the late Sonny Rollins called Doxy. And we played that because Sonny Rollins passed away in the month of May just recently. Well, you're listening right now to Liverpool Community Radio, coming to you on FM 106.7 if you're listening on your radio, or if you're listening on podcast, you might have caught us on the internet, where you all you need to do is tune in at www.spreaker.com/show/swerdlow. That's SWERDLOW-CO. And you can always listen at any time, round the clock, anywhere on your computer or smartphone. So we do hope you're enjoying the programme. We're about, well, more than halfway through. Hope you're enjoying the music. And sometimes, as I said to you, we go out at 2 o'clock in the morning and 8 o'clock in the morning. So if you're listening and you want some company with some nice, easy listening music, then we hope that this programme is doing just that. OK, Edward, your next piece is...
1: Yeah, from the and co side of the table here, yeah. I'm going to play a song by a singer whom I've always loved and admired ever since she made her appearance at the Troubadour back in the late 60s. Linda Ronstadt it is. She's got a most pure voice, and it's just so unfortunate she became ill a few years ago. She got Alzheimer's, but one of the symptoms that hit her right early on was her vocal cords, and she hasn't recorded now. She hasn't sung for years. But if you ever get the opportunity to listen to Linda Ronstadt, any of her albums, and also the work that she did with Emmylou Harris and also with Emmylou and Dolly Parton, the trio, is always worth listening to. So I'm going to play a track now, which this one's for Caroline. Carol, I hope you're listening and you're not swimming or doing something else. I don't know, I'll see you a bit later. Carol, this is for you, and it's called I Will Always Love You.

0: Now, isn't that the purest, purest voice you've ever heard? It would reduce you to tears. It does to me every time. And I know that Dolly Parton wrote it and it's been covered so often. And it's such a fabulous song.
1: And she laughs all the way to the bank.
0: Well, she absolutely does, yeah. I don't think that, what's his name, Porter Wagner.
1: Porter Wagner,
0: I don't think he was best pleased, but hey,
1: no.
0: He was holding the bank anyway.
1: Yes.
0: In those days.
1: It's a very strange story, the Porter Wagner and Dolly Parton story, in that he was jealously guarding her and he wanted her to be on his programme.
0: Yeah.
1: And he says, well, I'm the one that made you famous. And she said, yeah, but I'm the one that did the singing and I really ought to be on my own by now. And was there ever a legal battle between the two?
0: No, there wasn't a legal battle. They just fell out, but they fell out almost amicably.
1: Yeah.
0: She did go on her own, but still sang from time to time on the Wagoner show.
1: And wasn't that song, I Will Always Love You, dedicated to him?
0: It was her goodbye to him.
1: Yeah.
0: I will always love you, but I don't want to get in your way. that first line, I don't want to be in your way.
1: Yes.
0: So that was her goodbye to him, but it was amicable. She's done well, very well, although she's just cancelled a residency in Las Vegas. You know, her husband of 100 years or so died quite recently, and I think it's just absolutely knocked her sideways.
1: Yes. Well, her career, when she left that country and western programme, her career went into orbit, and then Porter Wagner just... Nobody ever heard of him anymore, so...
0: Porter Wagoner show did go on for quite some time. The Hayride, the Louisiana Hayride, he was on that a few times as well. But, yeah, he just faded away and he's no longer with us.
1: Yeah.
0: Oh, and by the way, talking about Chris Rea, I've just had a look. I owe him an apology. Yes, you're right. He died in December 25.
1: Not long ago.
0: Not long ago. Yeah. And did you know he was one of seven children?
1: Mm-mm.
0: I just looked that up.
1: And
0: as
1: he
0: was
1: British, wasn't he?
0: He was British, yeah. Sheffield.
1: Yes.
0: He
1: was one of these performers with an international voice, and you never could tell whether he was American or Australian, but he was British.
0: Mm. One of the endearing traits, if you ever go and see any of his shows, he never moves. His feet are plucked out on the ground, and he doesn't run around, doesn't talk, and et cetera. Just get up there and just plays and sings, or he did.
1: You know who else is like that, or was like that? Roy Orbison just stood in one spot and the sound came out beautifully pure, fabulous songs.
0: Yeah, absolutely.
1: Not many today's singers and performers follow in that vein.
0: Unless you're watching Eurovision and none of them stand still.
1: Well,
0: they don't know the meaning of the word.
1: Well, it used to be a song competition.
0: It used to be.
1: It's all about performance.
0: In the days of Sandy Shaw and Cliff Richard, congratulations.
1: Yes. I think, Cliff Richard waltzed around the stage a bit.
0: Well, he did a bit, but Sandy Shaw never did. Yeah. Just turned up with no shoes.
1: I'm going to tell you something interesting, which you may not know about. I was tuning in my radio not long ago on a Sunday night, ready to go to bed.

0: So it was about 11:30. And I came across someone singing a George Gershwin song. And I thought, oh, that's unusual. What radio station is this? And because it was not where I normally tune my radio in. And it was one of the famous Gershwin songs. And at the end of it, this lady comes on and says, well, I played that record for you, Doris in Argyll, or Gladys in Renfrewshire, or whoever it was, somewhere in the world. And she said, I hope you're listening tonight. And I remember you wrote and told me that you have an allotment, and sometimes you listen to the music while you're playing and doing the garden in your allotment. And she goes on and on, talking to one particular listener who might have written in with a request.
1: Maybe it was her only listener.
0: Well, I can tell you, she has an enormous listening public. And the name of her programme is Beverly's World of Music. And it's only on BBC Wales. Now, I accidentally tuned in to BBC Wales. It's a three-hour programme, very formulaic, because she talks very smoothly and very quietly, and she talks to anybody who happens to be listening as if they are the one and only person listening. And she's got a really schmoozy, what's the word to describe her style? She says, I hope you're schnuckled up in bed, or sitting in your armchair, or under a cosy duvet, and this is just for you, and it comes from me with lots of love.
1: Maybe we should learn something from that, Michael.
0: Well, yes.
1: Maybe we should change our style and become really snuggly as well.
0: Well, you've got to listen to her programme. It's on BBC Radio Wales on a Sunday night from 11 till 1.
1: Oh, my God.
0: So they must love her, or she must have this enormous listening public. And she has this marvellous programme. Every alternate piece of music is American, Great American Songbook. She loves male voice choirs. And it's so formulaic that at exactly midnight, she plays exactly the same tunes, two or three tunes, like a trademark, to make people feel that they've putting on a familiar glove or whatever it is. But you must listen this out for it. It's quite astonishing, her style. She's a retired opera singer, and they got her up at one of these famous rugby matches at Cardiff Arms Park to sing the national anthem, and she's got an enormous following. And her name is Beverly Humphreys, and the programme is called Beverly's World of Music.
1: So now, dear listener, we all know what Michael does on a Sunday night. Hillary, I think you need to do something about all that. Don't give him the Horlicks anymore.
2: He wouldn't listen to me anyway.
0: Anyway, she always plays Perry Como, Frank Sinatra, Vic Damone, and she always plays Diana Krall. I don't think she's played this one. Anyway, here's Diana Krall.

0: beautifully sung. That was let's get it right.
1: Diana Krall.
0: Diana Krall, the Canadian, very talented jazz singer and pianist. And that was Don't Dream It's Over. She didn't write it. It was a very famous rock band came out with that one. And for the minute, I just can't think of their name, but it should be on the tip of my tongue. That was Diana Krall. And I'm now going to play a nice piece of music. Tell me about Sandy.
1: Well, funnily enough, this is by Dion and the Belmonts. And I heard a track from Dion a week or two ago called Donna, Donna, the Prima Donna. So I went into my Dion collection, and would you believe I can't find a Donna? So the nearest single name that I could find was one called Sandy. So now you're going to listen to Sandy instead of Donna.

0: There you are. Poor old Dion stood up by Sandy, who was not true.
1: You couldn't sing that song with the false teeth.
0: Sandy.
1: Yeah, Sandy. I'm a very old Dion and the Belmonts fan. One of my all-time favourite pieces of music is Where or When, written by Rodgers and Hart.
0: It's on this it's on album. That.
1: And I think the Dion and the Belmonts version of Where or When is one of the best. Mm. If you ever want to hear that song, I think Richard Rodgers and Lawrence Hart would have said that's one of our best interpretations of our song. Now, talking of interpretations of songs, just to remind you that you're listening to Liverpool Community Radio. On one side of the control panel is Edward and me, Michael, on this side. We're on the air for another 20 minutes or so, and I hope you're enjoying the music. We put this programme out, we record it, and it goes out from Liverpool Community Radio about 8 times a week for about 4 weeks. Then we come into the studio and record it again.
0: And we do it all over again.
1: And we do it all over again. And it goes out for another 4 or 5 weeks. So we have to be very careful, because we can't just say next week is so-and-so, because you could be listening to this programme at the end of the run or at the beginning of the run. But just to give you an idea of the timing, the World Football Competition is on at the moment, the FIFA World Championships of World Football, and some very exciting games going on. We saw Croatia lose to England the other night. Quite an interesting match. So that's just to show you, that's at the very beginning of the tournament, and that's when we recorded this programme. But talking of interpretations, I'm going to play you a piece of music now by Lily Allen. It's one of her famous hits, and it's called Smile. And then Edward is going to play a piece of music, and I'm going to challenge and say the piece of music he's playing by someone else is a copy of Lily Allen. You see what you think. I'm going to play first the Lily Allen version of Smile.

0: Well, we're going to try and do a little bit of jiggery-pokery here and fade the Lily Allen version out and play the other one. Who's singing on this one?
1: This is Caro Emerald. Now, I played this the last time out, and this is where Michael heard it. Caro Emerald, she's Dutch, and this track is called Back It Up. And just listen to the intro and see what you think.

0: Now, you tell me if that's not a copy.
1: No, I don't think it's a copy at all. I think there are certain similarities. The beginning, certainly, the first 8 bars, maybe 12 bars, are similar, but it's not a copy. And I'm not quite sure which one came out first. I mean, the Caro Emerald, there's a compilation made in 2010, so her version would have been before that. And I don't know when Lily Allen's version would have been. Again, it'll be on a compilation of some description, probably.
0: But I think the style of singing, the tone of voice, the rhyming, the rhythm, the backing, I don't know, there's something about it. I just think Lily Allen would not have been best pleased.
1: Or Caro Emerald might not have been best pleased.
0: Ah, now that's something I don't know which came first. Anyway, just to show you, we play all sorts of pieces of music.
1: And we make comparisons because we hear things.
0: Yes. Here's a piece of music sung by a group called Pink Martini. And the story behind this is that nobody had ever heard of Pink Martini until in France there was a general strike. And it became one of the signature tunes of the various people that went on strike in France. Now, Pink Martini are an American group. You may remember their style. Very, very talented. Anyway, I'm going to play you the famous piece of music called Sympathique. And the story goes that in the lyrics, it's something like, I've done all my work, now it's time for me to have a smoke. Well, the people that went on strike said, well, that's just the theme that we did when we were going out on strike. Listen now to Pink Martini and Sympathique.

0: That was Pink Martini. If you ever get the chance to see them doing one of their live shows, you're in for a treat. Before they even come on stage, there's about 20 instruments laid out on the stage, and you wonder what on earth is going to happen to these different pieces of beautiful musical instruments. And then about 10 of them come on with a very talented pianist, and they put on quite a lively show. Tell me about a piece of music that you're going to play now.
1: Well now, Michael, this is it's a track called Poor Boy Blues. Just hold on a second. Don't press the button just yet. Poor Boy Blues. And it's played by, would you believe, Mark Knopfler. Mm. Mark Knopfler and Chet Atkins.
0: Oh, yes.
1: Now, there's a throwback. Those of you who are Chet Atkins fans know of his finger-picking style. He and Jerry Reed and others. This one's going back to 1990 or 1991. And, of course, we all know Mark Knopfler. So he and Chet Atkins got together. They put together this album. It's produced by Mark Knopfler. It's called Poor Boy Blues.
0: Very good. They do a very good YouTube clip of the two of them playing. Mm. Anyway, let's give a listen now.

0: Well, there we are, come to the end of the programme. 2 hours just flashed by. Hope you've enjoyed listening to our music and our little bit of chat and so on. We'll be on the air probably in about 5 or so weeks' time. If you're listening to this right at the beginning of our output, that's about 5 weeks. But if you're listening towards the end of it in June or July, we'll be on the air very soon. So do hope you're going to stay with us again when we come on the air. From me, Michael, and from Edward.
1: And Co.
0: And Co, yes.
1: From me and Hillary on this side of the desk. Yeah. Cheerio, everybody. Have a great summer and be happy and stay healthy.
0: Okay, bye for now.

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1: Hello, my name's Steve Farragher and I'm here to explain to you all about the LCR Club 100. 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I realise £100 is a big ask, especially at the moment. But in reality, this £100 equates to eating one Greg steak bake or drinking one Starbucks coffee a week. In return for being part of Club 100, you'll get a framed certificate, an LCR mug, and the chance to be a guest on our programme, Kenny Island Discs. But more importantly, you'll get a warm, fuzzy feeling that you or your organisation is contributing to a worthwhile community project. You can either make a one-off payment by Bax of £100 or set up a monthly standing order of only £8.34. Donations need to be made to Kensington Vision, which is all one word, Community Interest Company via the Co-op Bank. Our SOR code is 089299. That's 089299. And our bank account details are 65255654. That's 65255654. If you'd like more information or more details, then contact me, Steve Farragher, by emailing steve@l-c-r.co.uk. 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And you can also see what your donation is delivering to the community. 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

0: Hello, my name's Steve Farragher, and I'm here to explain to you all about the LCR Club 100. 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But in reality, this £100 equates to eating one Greg steak bake or drinking one Starbucks coffee a week. In return for being part of Club 100, you'll get a framed certificate, an LCR mug, and the chance to be a guest.
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0: Hello and welcome to our live show today, Tales of the Unexplained on Liverpool Community Radio. I'm Peter Burchie, your host. Glad to be back in the studio. It's been a while, just over a month. We normally try and get a monthly show in. Just slightly run over that this time, but we're so delighted to be back. It's very, very, very sunny here in Liverpool. It's a very, very hot day. It is June time, and certainly there's a bit of climate change is going on at the moment, I think.
1: Yeah.
0: I'm joined, as always, by Dave Lloyd on the far corner.
2: Good afternoon, guys. Nice to be with you again.
0: Glad to see you in. And again, a veteran now of the show, Michael Farry. How are you, Michael?
3: Yeah, I'm obviously feeling very hot because it's 41 degrees in Paris or something at the moment. So it's gone over 40 and they're predicting something like that later this week.
0: Yeah.
3: So like 34 plus.
0: Yeah, but with our chat today, it's going to get even hotter. So if anyone is listening live, get in the shade. You're going to be with us for the next 2 hours. And we've got a great show again today. We're going to be starting off waiting on the phone at the moment is Abigail Hislop from UFO Identified. It's a local group. They do lots of research and also investigations into a lot of the UFO world. They have now developed a database information, and they collate all their sightings and give answers to some of the questions that people are asking. Me and Dave have been to a lot of their meetings as well, so we will talk about that and how you, the listener, can get involved as well. Second part of the show, well, the boys are going to introduce it in a moment, but what I'd like to do is just to let you know that you can get us, obviously, if you are listening live on 106.7 on Liverpool Community Radio, but you can also get this show. We'll be played out again on Spotify, Facebook, and also Spreaker. All you do is just tap in Tales of the Unexplained, this show, but also lots of our other back catalogue. We've spoke about many, many things, Dave, haven't we?
2: Everything.
0: Goodness me, Dave, you've done some research and Michael's being dragged into it now. So just to let the listeners know what you're going to be talking about, Michael, what's your quick subjects?
3: Yeah, we're looking into, and I think it crosses over a little bit into what we did previously in manifestation, and the idea that universal, we could all be one consciousness. It's divining rods or dowsing rods, the idea that you can get them to say, to almost indicate a truth by just their mere movement when you ask questions, and to look into how that might actually work and where it's actually, they've actually been used in real life cases, and the same with telepathy as well. You know, how does that actually work, and what examples are there where people have said they have telepathically communicated with somebody else?
0: Wow, looking forward to that, Mr. Lloyd. You're taking us down to Springfield, aren't you? Sorry, Dave, I can't resist.
2: I'm going to cover the Simpsons predictions over the last 20-25 years.
0: Yeah.
2: And whereas a lot of them seem just coincidental, there seems some that seem so accurate and factual. I'm beginning to wonder myself whether they're using some form of technology, which I'll be talking about later on in the programme.
0: Yeah, and then you've got something else on the...
2: Well, it's the technology. It'll be the Yellow Cube, the Chronovisor.
0: Yeah.
2: And other stuff as well. So it should be a good show today.
0: Fabulous. We're looking forward to it. So we will get started here in sunny, sunny Liverpool. And joining us on the other end of the telephone should be Abigail Hislop from UFO Identified. Hello, Abby. How are you?
4: I'm all right. Thank you very much for having me. It's a delight to be here.
0: Yeah, it is. Abby, is that... you've told us that you're impressed. And is that the Scottish type of...
4: Yes.
0: It is.
4: Originally Ayrshire.
0: Ah, right. So you made your way down north. Oh, sorry, down south, really, isn't it?
2: Yeah.
0: Oh, north, you're down south. Thank you so much, Abigail. You're actually the final person that obviously me and Dave haven't met at UFO Identified. So thanks for coming on, and hopefully we're going to have an enjoyable show. Abby, just before we get started, could you just tell us a little bit about yourself and how you sort of got involved with the organisation?
4: Well, I've been interested in the paranormal and UFOs since being a child. I grew up in a dark skies area, and so there was plenty up there. My mum used to call them dancing lights. So I was used to that, and we grew up thinking that's perfectly normal, and then to find out that it wasn't, that's what made me start delving into that.
0: All right. So then you've got involved with the group. How did it lead into that then?
4: It developed through COVID. Ash started building it through COVID, and I had broken my ankle, so I was stuck on my couch for 6 weeks.
0: All right.
4: So I reached out to Ash and said, look, give me something to do. I'm sat doing nothing. Give me something to do. And he's like, well, I've got this research and that research, and I'll fire everything and let's get going.
0: Right. So obviously the excitement builds for you then, isn't it? So
4: yeah.
0: The investigation start to come through. How do you sort of investigate it? Is there a step plan to what you do, and how do you go about it for anyone that would be putting something forward?
4: We do have plenty of steps involved, and Ash is actually building an investigator manual, training manual,
0: right,
4: for others who join the group later on. We go through every item of information on the forms. We plot where, when, times, atmospheric conditions, and then we do the background. So we'll get onto the weather services, we'll check to see if there's other reports of the same sort of thing at the same time, from where, collate it all, cross-reference everything, get onto every agency we can think of to get answers of what it could be, until we're left with what it's not.
2: Yeah. Were you still in Scotland then, Abigail, or did you move down to Warrington?
4: No, I'm just at, say, Preston.
2: Oh, I see. Oh, I've got
4: the only reason I don't get to the meetings is because I work permanent night shift, and she seems to hold them on a week where I'm in work.
2: Oh. Yeah. Well, the meetings used to be held in Liverpool at one time, didn't they, in Woolton?
4: Yeah. And Liverpool and Warrington.
2: And then the Skymaster pub in Warrington, but it was a bit too far for us. But we met all the people, and it's some really interesting stories of...
0: So,
2: interactions.
0: So as a child, was you an experiencer, or is there other sort of strings to your bow? Because a lot of people that do come on and speak to us, they've experienced it, or they've got something telepathic or empath.
4: Well, I'm along with Natalie on this one. I don't know.
0: Yeah.
4: I have missing time throughout my lifetime.
0: Wow.
4: Oh. Patches of missing time. And we decided we were going to get... hypnotherapist and do an article, both Natalie and myself, do a joint article and get the hypnotherapy done, get it investigated and see what would come out of it. But we couldn't find anybody willing to do it, so I'm training myself now.
0: Wow. And what does that training sort of involve? It's
4: for the regression therapy, so I can take people back to try and help them fill in the blanks. But that's to come yet.
0: All right.
4: At the minute, that's why we wanted to get into it, because we have missing time. I don't know if I'm an experiencer.
0: Yeah. A lot of people do talk about that. I mean, missing time, Mike, have you ever experienced anything like that, or you know people?
3: I've heard anecdotes about it, so it can be, it can relate to the UFO abduction, actually, because in cases of abduction, people have said that time has slipped forward and they've lost hours they can't explain. There's been like quite a few stories of that where somebody has gone through, you know, experience of walking somewhere and it's ended up being hours later the next day, and an experience that they has felt has only taken about 10 or 15 minutes and they can't explain it.
2: We had that guy from up north, didn't we? And he was on his bike, and he thought he was driving through a tunnel, and there was no tunnel there. He got abducted.
0: Yeah,
2: I can't remember the guy.
0: So when that's happened to you, Abigail, have you been just totally aware of it at that time, or is this like sort of recollections that you've had?
4: No, I was aware at the time. I was coming back from a paranormal investigation actually, and I stopped to look at. There was a meteor shower.
0: Yeah.
4: So there was a lot of people around at the top of this hill, meteor shower. They're all facing one way. It's 3 a.m, I'm freezing. I've got on top of my car, facing the other way because the bonnet's warm. And I'm watching this light come over.
0: Yeah.
4: And I thought, satellite. And then another one came over and I thought, well, that's kind of quick. And then they started dancing around each other and I thought, that's enough for me, I'm going home.
0: Yeah.
4: I got off the car and I was like, can anybody else see this? Out loud to everybody. Nobody looked at me. Nobody spoke. Nobody moved.
0: Yeah.
4: And that just weirded me out. I got in the car, put the keys on, and then I woke up in bed 5 hours later.
2: Was that the first time, Abigail, or have you got any from an early age, was it?
4: From an early age, and later on, there's quite a bit down here. The northwest is quite a hot spot for this stuff.
2: Because we had three women in, didn't we? And they were all a certain age, and they were taken, or they'd lost time so many times, but they all had a certain type of blood group, didn't they? That was important.
4: Least is negative.
2: That was important. They all had the same. And after a certain age, they stopped getting taken, or they stopped losing time.
0: Yeah, because rhesus negative, Abigail, obviously if you're looking at the website as well, your background, your degrees in biology and sciences, have you ever sort of married it together, this rhesus negative and alien abductions? Have you got experience of that?
4: There is a big question over it, because rhesus negative doesn't have any origins, really. Yeah. There's no explanation for the origin of rhesus negative blood type.
2: Strange, isn't it? Wow.
0: So how
4: and
0: would
4: that's
0: that?
4: Why they can tie it in.
0: So obviously in science that has just sort of appeared.
4: Anomaly.
0: Yeah, and all scientists know this.
4: Yeah, they just put it into genetic anomalies, mutations, because they don't know enough about the human genome and what it does. So it's easy explanation to say, oh, it's a mutation. Oh, it's a twist. Oh, it's a quirk.
0: Yeah.
4: We don't know, but they don't know the origin of it.
0: What percentage of people have rhesus negative in the country?
4: That's quite a high percentage.
0: Is it? Wow.
4: We all know at least one.
0: Wow. I thought it'd be quite low, and it's quite extreme. But with what you're saying there, then there's a lot of people, because I've never seen anything. And what I'm trying to get at with this is that I've never seen anything. I think Dave's the same. Do you think it's something physiological within people that they are seeing so-called aliens or these different anomalies or paranormal?
4: I don't know. I think you have to be open to it.
0: Yeah.
4: I mean, the paranormal, if you're closed-minded in the paranormal, it won't matter what happens. It would be explainable to you, or you would ignore it.
2: Yeah. That's right, yeah.
4: I mean, for it's the old saying, isn't it? For those who believe, no proof is necessary, and for those who don't, no proof is enough.
2: Mm-hmm. Yeah, that's right. Yeah, that's a good saying.
0: But also as well, there's people believe now that there's been lost civilizations that have been here a lot longer, before.
4: Absolutely. Look at Göbekli Tepe.
2: Yeah.
4: Underneath that, they found that the ancient civilization built their civilization on top of another one. They've just found that now.
2: It's amazing, isn't it?
0: So for listeners, what area would that be in, Abigail?
4: Is that Turkey?
0: Is it round Turkey, is it? Yeah.
4: I think it's round Turkey.
0: Wow, so this civilization's obviously been here before. And do you believe that's possible?
4: Absolutely.
0: Wow.
2: I mean, we don't know enough about it, really, do we? But it's said that the Earth has been destroyed and come back half a dozen times.
0: Yeah.
2: And
4: names itself really, really quickly.
2: Yeah.
0: Two
2: times.
0: Yeah.
2: And
4: names itself really, really quickly.
2: Yeah.
0: Do you believe in anything like that, Michael?
3: Well, I mean, you look at the age of the Earth.

0: much your blood type. Until you have a medical need.
1: The funny thing is, if somebody asked me what my blood type, I wouldn't have a clue.
2: Yeah.
1: Do you know what your blood type is?
2: No, I
1: do. You know what yours is, Mike?
0: I actually don't, but no, we'd have to find out pretty quickly when you need a blood transfer. Or they would find out when you give blood, they'd say, oh, it's this type, it's O, we can't put it, you know, it's like matter and antimatter. It repels the other one if the wrong types are put together. So
1: Abigail, does that mean that rhesus negative can have a blood transfusion with any type of blood?
3: You do. There is one blood type that is classed as a universal donor.
2: Yeah.
3: My mum's friend is actually, and he's in Liverpool, and he's classed as a universal donor. He gets called up from the hospital quite regularly.
1: Yeah. Wow. My mum was rhesus negative, funny enough, you know.
2: Well, I definitely, because I haven't experienced nothing, so I can definitely put myself out that equation. So, Abby, so you're doing these investigations. You're getting a lot more prominent now in UFO identified. Is there anything that you've investigated which has been quite scary and that it's really spooked you out or anything?
3: Believe it or not, Men in Black. I did an investigation for an article on the Men in Black. I thought it was mainly an American thing. Turns out it's not.
2: Oh, right.
3: But they don't need to turn up at your door anymore to terrify you. Oh. I started the article. It's on our website. And I was followed and photographed.
2: Right.
3: And then I was photographed on the way to work and actually chased the car, which was stupid. Oh. And I went to work and I asked my boss if, at the time, who was an ex-policeman, do they have technology where they can take pictures of other cars and the grills of these cars? Because cars had passed me and they'd flashed. And he said, we're not allowed to use that tech. I was like, okay, so you do have it, you're just not supposed to use it. And he wouldn't give me a straight answer. But then he went upstairs and he moved all the cameras, the external security cameras, when I told him why.
2: Wow.
1: So these Men in Black, do they always turn up in twos?
3: I don't know if they turn up in twos. I never actually met any of them. I had a car, a big black car with black tape windows watching my house.
2: Wow.
3: I made reservations to do another paranormal investigation, and I made reservations at a hotel that got cancelled on me. I got there and somebody phoned and cancelled it.
1: That's strange, isn't it? Yeah,
3: because I'd ordered books from Waterstones. They hadn't arrived, so I tried to get back on. I'd been locked out. Somebody had changed all the details on my account, cancelled my orders.
1: Wow. Sounds like they're trying to cancel you.
3: I got a message from my bank with my code. Somebody was trying to buy a very expensive watch from my bank account. I rather think it was the word watch that was more important than the actual bank account being hacked.
1: I don't think that was the Men in Black. That sounds like some sort of scam, doesn't it?
3: It was all in the space of 3 weeks. Nothing else happened after that. It was all in the space of 3 weeks where I was followed, photographed. My whole life was messed with.
1: Wow. I mean, did you not see anyone face to face? You felt like you were being followed in the car?
3: Oh, no, I saw him. I saw him hanging out the car taking pictures of me. That's why I chased him. I ran at the car and he took off.
2: And this was because you were doing an investigation as such?
3: Yeah, because I was emailing people. Obviously, I've asked somebody a question that they didn't want answered.
1: Well, you must have touched the nerve.
3: And Natalie can actually verify this one for me. I tried to email using my email address that I'd used for UFO Identified, and it had gone. I couldn't sign in. It wasn't like I was locked out. It never existed.
1: Wow.
3: So I said to Natalie, send me an email, because she had the address, she had emails from me, she put the letters in, and it wouldn't come up. It had gone from hers as well.
2: Wow.
1: Well, it definitely sounds, somebody's put you under the spotlight, doesn't it?
3: Yeah,
1: for sure.
3: But all the emails that were on there were for the article and for investigations. There was emails on there from Nick Pope. I was trying to get hold of Nick Redfern, and the whole thing was just gone.
1: So was it a specific place that you were actually investigating, or a certain thing that maybe had happened that you were looking into?
3: I was looking into reports of Men in Black in Britain.
1: Oh.
2: Wow.
1: Oh, I see.
2: Yeah, because, I mean, obviously, we see it all in the movies. And the thing is, the reality, Mike?
0: Well, it sounds
3: the
0: like
3: reality is they don't have

0: to turn up anymore to mess with you.
1: Yeah.
2: It sounds like they can...
0: digital age.
2: Yeah, it sounds like they can get through to, you know, secretly they've got access to everything that there is, as if they're permitted by whoever it is that, you know, that really runs things. They're able to, you know, access to all things to do with Google, Facebook, you know.
0: Well, it was a Microsoft account, so make of that what you will.
2: Well, all of them are interconnected, though, I think. That's the thing. Yeah. They're able to do that, and then, you know, that's what people worry about with the digital age, that we could be cancelled, because if you do something that the state doesn't like, they've got all those accounts. Obviously, there's moves on social media now. But that kind of proves that, you know, that almost proves that there's a shadowy influence there, you know. So you don't, as you said, you don't need to even see them. That's the influence they have. You find yourself cancelled.
0: Yeah, you can ask Ash, ask Nick, Natalie. Whenever we are on a video conference call, it's absolutely fine when we're talking about the weather and what we're doing day to day. The minute we start on the topic, we will hear strange noises, there'll be strange voices come through, the sound will go off, the cameras will go off, the internet will be cut, and it takes us hours to do an hour one. We've had some really strange stuff coming through, recorded, growling and all sorts coming through the background on our calls.
3: That's strange, isn't it? Bloody heck.
4: I know recently, I mean, obviously me and Dave and, you know, Michael's joined quite late with us, but we've seen podcasts and other people talking about it, talking about how I profile things like the CIA and how much technology they've got to listen to. I mean, they're probably even listening to us now, and there's been more prominent speakers, David Icke and a few others, who've been cancelled. Mm-hmm. But it does get quite scary, doesn't it, when you think this is the world that we're sort of living in, and they've got so easy access to listening to anything you do. But then you look at your televisions, your smart TVs and everything, and your phone.
3: Yeah.
4: Are we sort of policing ourselves, do you think?
0: I think we've just allowed ourselves to be police for our own convenience. Because everything on these phones and all our smart stuff and all our connections, it's all for our convenience, and we have walked into it blind.
4: Yeah,
3: everything's connected, isn't it, now?
0: Yep, and it wouldn't take much to just wipe somebody completely from the system.
3: Did you actually get a look at them, the faces?
0: I got a look at the two that was in the car, that was down in the car park that sort of looks onto my house. Yeah. I got a look at them. They were nothing spectacular. They weren't. It wasn't like, oh, they were pale, or, well, we're in Britain, everybody's pale.
3: I was going to say, they look a bit pasty.
0: In the northwest, you can't get much pastier than us.
3: Yeah.
0: Right, so it wasn't like they didn't have ears or anything. They drove away quick.
4: Yeah.
3: The only thing I can think of is that you've touched a nerve, or you've been investigating something that they really don't want you to.
0: They didn't want me to speak to.
3: Oh, was that what it was? Oh, wow.
0: I'm sure of it, because that's the first thing that went.
3: Oh, well, get it out in the open, who was he?
4: Dave,
0: there was that many, and I can't even get back onto the emails to look to see who it was, because they've all gone.
4: Yeah.
2: So they took the emails out of the account, but left everything else. So, because I back up on the cloud quite a lot and want them to just delete things.
0: Yeah, but we're sitting giving it, why us? I mean, we're nobodies. We're a tiny, we're four people sitting in a spare room with umpteen books on the paranormal, because we're just as into that as we are into the UFOs. We've got computers that really would bore you to death if you went into all the reports and stuff, because we're nobody, so why attack us?
4: Yeah, maybe you might be getting a bit closer to the truth, and again, if you know certain areas that are hotbed. But just on that note, how often do you get these sort of this information coming through, and this data and people sort of talking about sightings? Is it every day you get them, or once a week, or what's the sort of workload for you?
0: Every day somebody is putting something on, and as soon as we see it on your Facebook page, we're like, fill in a report, please.
4: Yeah.
0: And we can look through stuff. A lot of them, you don't even have to visit the places, because it can be explained, because there's something happening with the university, or there's a roofer with a drone out, or, you know, there's so many other explanations and happening. We can we can get through without actually leaving the building.
4: Yeah.
3: Do you ever get any crop circle reports?
0: My son actually sent me one. There's one in Wiltshire at the minute.
3: Oh, yeah, Wiltshire, that's the hotbed, isn't it? For,
4: yeah.
3: I mean, I know some of them are man-made, but some of them have actually been, people have been out filmed with a camera and actually seen these lights descend, and within a second or two, they've made the crop circle in their way, they made the pattern in their way.
0: I think some of them are too precise to be man-made with a plank and a bit of string.
3: Oh, yeah, yeah. I agree, definitely.
4: So, I mean, you would say that there is intelligent life out there, and why would you say they're coming here, and who are they, from your experience?
0: Oh, that's a good question. It's, we don't know who they are. We don't, I mean, why would they come here? There's several reasons. The only reason they come here is resources.
3: Yeah.
0: If you look at the planets that we know about, uninhabitable to us, might not be to them, but to us. But we have a lot of resources. I mean, wood is one of the rarest resources in the universe, apparently.
4: Yeah, it is, actually, yeah. It's only on Earth, I think, isn't it?
2: Well, I didn't realise that, you know, because there's a different configuration of metals and the periodic table of elements.
0: Yeah, everything's different. We might have something they need. And again, scientists have got to get the lab rats from somewhere.
2: So other life forms might be able to live in different conditions, obviously, that we think, we think it's a Goldilocks zone for this one, but they might be able to live in other temperature ranges and other, But how do they travel these vast differences, though?
0: Biologically, you get extremophiles here that live in extremely hot, extremely cold temperatures.
4: Yeah.
3: That's right, under the sea what are they called? They're blowing hot water out. Higher than boiling points. Geysers, I couldn't think of the word.
4: Yeah.
3: And you've got these living forms floating around. Do you live within their temperature gauge, It's unbelievable.
4: But there's a lot of theory as well. A gold is a big thing within the sort of paranormal UFO world as well.
2: It's supposed to be not that rare in the universe. Some like diamonds, for example, rain diamonds on one of the moons, is it?
4: Yeah.
2: I forget which moon it is. It was one round Uranus or something. It will do that. But one thing is that they've overcome these vast interstellar distances. So I gave the example just before, you put something like a marble down and have it represent the size of the solar system, and then you go and find another one in New York City from Liverpool, and you've got to where roughly the nearest star is, Proxima Centauri. They don't even think it's that likely to have life around it because of the...
3: Well, my theory is
2: how do they do it? How do they cross?
3: They're already here. They've been here for hundreds of thousands of years under Antarctica.
0: I think that's the case as well. I think they've been and they just didn't leave. And an ongoing experiment to them, I think.
2: That's it. Maybe it's the origin of humanity is that we've got... we've come from different parts of the galaxy, and other intelligent life is here with us and has been.
0: Well, the experiment's failing because we're cooking it up.
4: But there's obviously there's books, and there's a lot of theories now and speculation around the Archons and the Watchers, and these are all people. You'd probably say more interdimensional, just outside our frequency range, rather than coming from certain planets or anything like that. Do you believe in that? Obviously, the dimensions and different dimensions, and
0: definitely there's a possibility of other dimensions if you follow the string theory.
4: Yeah,
0: I mean, there's alternate realities, alternate universes. We don't know. That's the whole thing. It's like you get so many people saying physics wouldn't allow it. Physics on this planet might not allow it.
4: Mm-hmm.
0: Just because we haven't done it yet doesn't mean it cannot be done. By somebody more advanced. We are not the most advanced species that is going.
4: Yeah.
3: Well, that's true.
4: Yeah.
2: I mean, it could be different dimensions, as you say. So they talk about the 5D. So they could be here all around us and we can't really perceive them in that.
4: Yeah.
2: Because they're able to travel astrally or something and overcome the vast distances that way. So there are all these possibilities that are outside of conventional science that we understand.
0: Yeah. And if we look at the Muslim faith as well with the paranormal, I mean, it could be similar to that. In the Muslim faith, it's not like a heaven type of thing. The dead, they just move on to another plane of existence and they're living with us just the same.
3: Yeah, well, I believe that myself. Yeah. You've got to believe there's something else, haven't you?
4: Yeah, but that's the thing. I mean, I read something today where there was an old philosopher from the 1500s who believed when you're gone, that's it. You're just gone. So it's all about your own thought as well, isn't it?
0: And I think Steve, we won't know until we go.
4: Exactly. Mm-hmm. And I think Steve Meara, he was on our show a while back, and he said, you know, they're not called alien, it's non-human intelligence.
3: NIH, yeah.
4: And these, you know, sort of spaceships or, you know, vehicles, which they're just part of it. They're as one.
0: It's because it's now becoming mainstream and they've had to admit some stuff. They're having to update the language don't look like the joke they've made us out to be for all these years. That's all that is.
4: Yeah.
0: It's just linguistics. Yeah. Pure and simple.
4: Because the Bob Lazar story has been out recently. It's been getting quite a lot of credence and prominence. And the stuff he was talking about
0: being proved right.
4: Yeah, the elements and stuff like that. And I think they even done a lie detector on it, and they said he wasn't lying at all. It was all truth what he was saying.
0: Story all the way through. I've been a big fan of Bob's.
4: Yeah.
0: He's been right there all the way through, kept the story straight, and it's all slowly coming out as right. And so it just proves that there's so many lies being told, and they've told them and ridiculed us using UFO flying saucers. Now they can't use that because they have to somehow legitimise the topic.
3: But now it's coming out. The American governments are releasing information all the time, and the Brazilian governments, I think, have released a load of information, film and videos.
0: The Brazilian government have been on it from the get-go, along with the Chileans, the Argentinians, all the South American countries are quite open.
3: Because a lot's happening there all the time, isn't it? Is it?
0: They're open about it.
4: Yeah, see, you know, from our side of things, I mean, I wouldn't hear much from South America. Everything always seems to be centred around America, and it's that Hollywood sort of theme to everything. But there must
0: Brazil is massive. Yeah. Massive for abductions and real cases where they actually had an extraterrestrial being and they took him to hospital. People died because their blood was toxic.
4: Wow.
3: The and big all red that eyes. Just gets
0: swept away because it's like, oh no, that's no. Well, we won't look at that yet.
3: Wow. I think that was the Virginia case, wasn't it?
4: Yeah.
0: Yeah, I mean, one of the funniest things that gets me, and it gets me every time, and I don't know why anybody else is not screaming about this, is when they come on the TV and they go, oh, we don't know what it is. No, that one is definitely ours. We backwards engineered that. Yeah, backwards engineered from what?
4: Yeah.
0: Exactly.
4: Yeah.
0: So I mean, you just told us you've got it because you backwards engineered it. But no, it's not UFO itself.
3: I mean, the other thing is, I don't know whether you remember seeing it, it must be a year old now, the Miami case at the Shopping Arcade, and there's been film release now of these giants sort of like fading in and out of our reality, you know, 8 to 10 feet tall, like black deer, and scared the living daylight out of people, and about 100 police cars turned up. For this one thing,
0: said it was kids fighting or something.
4: Yeah,
3: definitely something to that.
4: But that sort of also runs into the fact that it must be hard for you, Abigail, and you know the organisation, that there's so many satellites out there now. There's drones out there. For you to be able to distinguish and categorically say that's unidentified and you know it's a UFO, it must be hard for you, mustn't it?
0: There are apps that, I phone regularly. There's a place in Edinburgh that have all the satellites and they can tell you which one passed over you at any point.
3: Well, that's handy, isn't it?
0: There's apps that deal with that. There's apps that deal with the planes so you can rule that out. Drones, you've got noises. One of the weirdest things that I experienced was actually at work.
4: Yeah?
0: That way. There was no noise. We're used to getting drones. I work in a prison.
4: Oh, right, okay.
0: We're used to hearing the drones, but this wasn't a drone. There was no noise. It was a massive big patch of light that lit up half of the yard and half of a building, passed over the main building. All this is on CCTV. Passed over the main, but there was nothing to show where that light was coming from.
3: Wow. And did it just switch on and off?
2: They do make a lot of noise. They do.
0: It just passed and kept going and then went.
3: See, normally when you see a video of UFOs in the sky, that you know confirmed, UAPs or whatever. They're moving at terrific speed and changing direction, which couldn't possibly be done by humans because it bloody shake the bodies up inside.
0: Yeah, G-force would kill them.
3: Yeah, G-force would kill
0: them. But I also think if they're coming this far and they've got the technology to come this far, they've also got the technology to hide.
3: Yeah, of course, yeah, to disappear.
0: But you're only seeing them because they want to be seen.
3: Yeah.
4: And the reason why they're coming here, you believe?
0: Resources.
4: Resources.
3: And we could be the resource, the human body as well.
0: Yeah. Yeah, a scientist needs to get his lab rats from somewhere. Yeah.
2: Yeah. Do you think that's a reason for temporary abductions where it's not a permanent one and somebody has an experience and they're dropped off again? Sometimes literally lifted up and, you know, it sounds like something out of a film, but because they want to do an experiment, they want to look at, you know, look at
0: like
2: someone.
0: Wolves on Yellowstone, pick you up, tag you, put you back.
2: Yeah, so they
0: can monitor you.
2: So they want to do that. They don't even want to kidnap. Well, some people have gone missing entirely, so, you know, maybe it does sometimes happen with no explanation, you know. Not, they're not seen again. But sometimes Alaska. They are picked up and dropped off.
0: Yeah. Alaska. Alaska have an extremely high rate of disappearances and UFO sightings.
3: I was watching a video the other day on Facebook with this news reporter in a field that's in the middle of America or somewhere. And the next thing is you just see this cow lifting up in the air. And the girl who's reporting doesn't see it, but the cameraman sees. He's tracking the thing, and C-Tap finally turns around and says, what's happened? Yeah. By then, it had gone.
4: Yeah.
3: So somebody's abducted these animals and people, and as you say, they might be just tagging them like dolphins doing an overall and come back every year or a couple of years, take them aboard, see how they're getting on and what's happened to them.
4: But again, Dave, Abigail, Mike, if the use of AI now,
3: oh yeah.
4: Again, it's not just your satellites and your drones. The use
0: of
4: AI
0: making
4: now
0: life difficult. That is making life difficult.
4: And is that hard for you? Do you have to distinguish all that type of stuff?
0: You have to go back pixel by pixel now at times, looking at telling things like toe placements or hand placements or the way the mouth moves or just slight pixel deformation or whatever. You've got to look really hard. A lot of it you can discount now because there is so much AI.
4: Yeah.
2: That must make it really, really hard because, you know, in the past
0: but again,
2: it was not seen
0: it could
2: as
0: have
2: proof.
0: Been a strategy. That could have been another strategy to dismiss it because everybody's just going, that's AI. No, that's AI. You could have a video of one land, like hovering over Downing Street. AI.
4: Yeah. But also, I mean, you could even use it for your own sort of you know, it could be positive for yourselves. You could use AI to distinguish whether it was AI or something like that, but it must make it so much harder for yous.
0: It does.
4: Yeah. And are people very appreciative of you come back with any bits of information or...
0: Some are. Some are quite happy if it's proved to be nothing. And because they say, well, I saw that, turned out to be a plane. No, they're quite happy, but some people get really annoyed if they're proved wrong, though. You have to be very, very careful how you deal with some witnesses because they'll be so invested and they'll believe it wholeheartedly and they don't want to hear that it's not right.
4: Yeah.
3: Abigail, I wouldn't have thought you'd come across many cases where people like yourself have lost time and they know something's happened but they can't work out they've just lost 2 hours here or 2 hours there. Have you come across any of those? I imagine it's pretty rare.
0: A lot.
3: Have you?
0: I mean, you've got two just in UFO identified alone, me and Natalie.
3: Wow, public. Just shows you, doesn't it? Yeah. It's a massive subject, isn't it?
2: So is that a loss of memory so that they... I mean, it's a bit like, you know, in the Men in Black film is to use this neuralizer so you can't remember what you've done, what you've been through, so you can't bear witness. Do you think that's what it is? It's just no memory.
0: It's the oddest thing. It's not like you've just forgotten something. It's like... Well, I know I had it, but I don't know what I've done with it. It's not that kind of forget. It's like there is nothing. It's just black.
3: Yeah, it's like when you go for an operation. They put you under count to 10. The next thing is you've had whatever.
4: You wake up
3: and you've just lost 2 hours. It's literally like that.
2: Or it's next
0: Tuesday. That's
4: exactly
2: what it's like. Yeah. Because it's next Tuesday because you've had a big operation and you can't remember anything about it whatsoever.
3: You've been offline for 2 hours.
2: So they've got a device capable of doing that.
0: I can discount distraction because the car wasn't actually moving.
3: Oh.
0: I put my hand on the keys and the next thing I remember, I woke up in bed and my car was outside the front, but it was parked the wrong way.
2: So they've taken over completely and have got a device capable of doing that.
0: I have no idea.
2: Well, it must. I mean, that's what you can infer, isn't it? Yes. Because we don't know how they've done it. We don't know the explanation, but that's what it goes, you know.
3: Now you hear the cases that people are driving along a country road, the engine stopped, there's a light in the sky, and the next thing is to propel back into the car or drop back off into the car, and then
0: car one was more bizarre than that. Me and my son were coming back from Southport from the pictures, and it was a late one, so it was about 1 o'clock. And if you know the Southport road from Ormskirk to Southport,
4: yeah.
0: A bridge, yeah. Right, it's very narrow on a tight corner. If you don't hit that slow, you're either in the water or you're on the other side of the road.
4: Yeah.
0: I've come up to that bit of the road and thought, right, I need to drop it down to third, looked down, looked up, and I was back at the traffic lights a mile back.
3: Mm.
0: And I am freaking out. My son is freaking out. He's like, what happened?
4: He experienced it as well.
0: Yeah.
2: You know what would be very interesting to do would be tonight. I constantly have a camera running, like many people do, like dash cam, put a GoPro up. And what would that footage reveal in such a case?
4: Yeah.
0: I don't know, but I was a mile back down the road.
4: Yeah.
2: Or would it
0: and
2: be
0: because
2: missing?
0: It was such a hairy bit of road, you have to be careful on it. I knew exactly where I was. It wasn't like, oh, I'd hit a corner and thought it was that one. Yeah. It wasn't.
4: Yeah.
0: That's there's no strange, corner at
4: the traffic lights. Wow. So, Abigail, you know, I've experienced something, which, you know, I've seen something in the sky, something like what you've just spoke about. Do I just go on to the website and there's a report there? And,
0: Yeah.
4: And do you give a time span to when you get back to you, or you'll do an investigation? Do you speak to people face-to-face or like an email?
0: There's a section of the form that say, do you want to be contacted? So if they want to be contacted, we will. If they don't, we'll just do the investigation, drop them a line.
4: Yeah.
3: No, that's
0: and
3: good.
0: Let them know. Because some of them, they want to know, but they don't want to be involved.
4: Yeah. And at the moment, you're still doing meetings. So anyone who will be interested could go along to these meetings. There's the
0: absolutely,
4: one in Liverpool and Warrington, is it?
0: Yep, they're open to everybody. We will be starting some online meetings as well, because there are a few who can't get to them. So we've been thinking of me hosting an online one once a month.
3: That's a good idea.
4: And how many sort of people are you getting there? Are they all people who've been experienced? Is it people with curiosity? Obviously, we've been there, but we haven't been recently.
0: We get all sorts. We get people who are just interested in the subject, people who are researching the subject, people who have experience, people who are interested and want to experience. We get all sorts.
4: Yeah. Because obviously the people we spoke to, some quite interesting tales of what they'd experienced as well.
0: Mm. And a lot of it is tied in alongside the paranormal.
3: Yeah, that's true.
4: Yeah.
0: And a lot of it is high strangeness areas as well.
4: Yeah. Is there a reason why the Northwest it seems to be quite popular in regards to sightings?
0: I don't know whether it's a frequency thing or... I mean, this little bit that we're in, atmospherically, is a bubble.
4: Right,
0: if you notice. If you go up, as far as Chorley, which is, 10 minutes up the road?
4: Yeah.
0: The M6 could be a car park with 3 feet of snow. But here, Tarleton, we're walking about with jumpers, no jackets.
4: Yeah.
0: It's dark. It's like a micro...
3: Climate
0: here, because we've got them... We've got hills all around us, so we're in a bowl, so everything goes over us, though it's always kind of settled.
4: Yeah.
0: Yep, maybe that's it. We've also got BAE.
4: Yeah, the aerospace.
0: That's the big thing. And we've also got a lot of bases around, little bases, little older bases and things.
4: Yeah. I mean, because there's been a time when I went across Saddleworth Moor, which sort of straddles Lancashire and Yorkshire, if I'm right. And I've been on a sunny day on the... Is it the M6 that runs up the Lake District
2: or the
4: way?
2: The M6 for the Lake District. M62 is a bit closer to the Saddleworth.
4: Yeah,
2: the highest motorway in the country.
4: Yeah, I remember dropping into Saddleworth Moor on a sunny day like this to mist that was deep lying and quite eerie, and it went cold, and, you know, it was a bit bizarre. And then you come out the other side back to this... Yeah, so... It can be a bit scary,
0: but I mean, we've done our documentary. It's going to get released shortly, and we're doing a mini series of 6 documentaries to do with High Strangers Knew It and UFOs tied together in certain bits. So we're doing like paranormal investigations, and we're doing like 6 mini ones.
4: Oh, that'd be really good. And then is that going to sort of on social media?
0: Yeah, I've got a question for Dave, if that's all right.
3: Yeah,
0: Have any of you investigated the ferry to Birkenhead?
3: No, that'd be one for the other Dave, wouldn't it?
4: Davey Cash, yeah.
3: Dave Cash, because he's wrote a couple of books about different things, mysterious things that have happened over in the Wirral.
4: Yeah.
3: And over here from all trains and everything.
4: Is there stories behind this ferry?
0: Yeah, there's a
4: wow.
0: A woman from, I think it's 1818 or 1815, something like that. Her husband was lost overboard, and she's on that ferry every night, apparently. There's a lot of people have seen, there's a lot won't go up onto the passenger deck after midnight because she's there waiting.
3: I've never heard.
0: So I'm dying to have a crack at that.
3: I've never heard of that before.
4: I've never heard that one.
3: I've never even Dave Cash talk about it.
4: Yeah.
0: There was a ferry worker that put it out there.
3: Oh, blimey. Wow. Well, I've never heard that one.
2: There'll be lots of people who'll go on there now, obviously, we've
3: been on a couple of ghost hunts, haven't we? We've taken the mics with us and everything. We've had a great time, haven't we? You know, it's hard to put over the fear you can feel when you're in a dark pub cell. It's pitch black.
4: Yeah.
3: And there's stuff going on.
0: Prisons as well. Prisons are brilliant for paranormal stuff.
3: Yeah.
4: Wow, yeah.
3: All the pent-up emotions from years and years and abuses and everything, I suppose.
0: Yeah, I work on one night shift, so I ended up writing a book.
4: Seriously, wow.
0: Yeah, I wrote a book about it. There's that much goes on.
4: Wow.
3: Can you remember what it's called? We'll put it out there, you know, people might want
4: to... So what's that book? So, I mean, the people
0: prison
4: in... Sorry.
0: Paranormal. Prison Paranormal. The ones who never leave.
4: Wow.
3: Well, that's a great name. It's a great name for a book,
0: isn't it? It's terrifying. Yeah. It was my friend that actually helped me name it. Vic.
4: Because I know there's a few prisons in Liverpool around Kirkdale, Bridewell, where a lot of executions took place as well within the prison. And obviously...
0: You've got active, you've got residual...
4: Wow.
0: I am absolutely 100% positive in mine we've got demonic. And I didn't buy into the whole demon thing. I really didn't.
4: Yeah.
0: But after that night shift, I was going to a Catholic church. I carry rosary beads with me.
4: Wow.
0: Yeah. It was terrifying.
4: Oh, my goodness me.
3: Well, it just shows you, eh?
2: Because of... and it could be that, you know, does it imprint in vibrations? You know, it's a bit like... You know, in water, in the walls, it can, you know, actually almost record what went on in a room or a place because it vibrates in that way. And then I wonder if that's what happens
0: and
2: in
0: is
2: a prison
0: that
2: like
0: what
2: prisons.
0: Brought the thing in with the light?
4: Yeah.
0: The big light, did that bring it in? See, that's what we're looking at. Tie between UFOs and paranormal.
4: So is anyone else experiencing this, or is this just you who's experiencing this?
0: The book is the experiences of multiple officers as well as myself.
4: Yeah.
3: Was this all in the same prison, was it?
0: Yep.
3: Wow. What prison was that?
0: Oh, I can't tell you that.
4: Oh, yeah. Obviously, the prisoners as well, have they experienced stuff like that? Do you ever get anything like that?
0: I've had a prisoner call me to the cell asking for a change because there's something in the cell with them.
4: Oh.
3: Mm. Oh, heck.
0: Wow. Everybody gets it.
4: Wow. See, this is what I'm saying, Abigail, and I always say it. Physiologically, I've never felt that. Even on our ghost hunts, I'm a big scaredy cat anyway, but I didn't feel scared or anything like that. But I think people who are a bit more susceptible to it.
3: But there was a new barmaid in one of them, wasn't it? She reckons she'd seen a few things there, you know, old guy.
0: Well, not necessarily, because I've seen loads, I've experienced loads paranormal-wise because I've gone out looking for it. And I've found it. But there's other times where it can be a really, and Ash can, again, verify this, it can be a place where it's reputed to be extremely active. I'll walk in and there'll be nothing.
4: Yeah.
0: Nothing. Well.
4: Oh, it's quite scary, that, isn't it?
0: Well, it's weird.
3: I suppose when you go in somewhere that's reportedly haunted, you'd get that feeling straight away as soon as you cross the threshold. You'd feel something, I suppose, you know, depending on how open you are.
4: Yeah.
2: So it can just be vibes at first rather than any direct sighting of something, or it could be a smell, could be...
0: All investigators, especially paranormal investigators, know your body is the first tool.
3: Because
0: you feel more than you see.
4: Yeah, wow. So, Abigail, what is UFO identified up to at the moment? How can people get involved, meetings and everything? Have you got any information on all of that?
0: If you get onto Facebook, we have UFO Identified Northwest Division. We put up regularly on there and on other pages our meetings in Warrington, and we'll be advertising our online meetings on there as well. We're doing documentaries. We're doing a lot of trying to tie the paranormal to the UFOs while still trying to navigate our way through all this information that's being downloaded at the minute. But they're burying little nuggets of truth and a lot of dross. There's a lot of stuff coming out that we already know, and they're saying, oh, this is new. No, it's not. We knew that 5 years ago. We knew that 6 years ago.
4: But when you say they, do you think it's government involvement as far in as that?
0: They're releasing the bare minimum of what they have to. And they're burying what they have to that we don't get. Because if you've got 72 pages and there's only two lines that is something you haven't seen before, chances are you're not going to see it because you're going to dry up halfway through.
4: Yeah.
0: There's that much information that they're just dumping. They're just hiding letters inside letters, aren't they?
4: Cool.
0: Hiding a book in the library.
2: Oh, yeah. Hiding in plain sight, they call it. Yeah, and Ben Elton wrote a novel about that. There's so much data. We all have to share everything about each other, which is kind of the way that we've gone in the 2020s. We all have, endlessly share, you know, all data. It's all about data, that they bury it within all the things, you know.
4: Yeah.
2: It's a bit like I was going to say before about that the phone is likely listening. If you're talking about something, you start getting adverts about it.
4: Yeah.
2: So if that's the case, there must be a form of recording being relayed all the time.
4: Yeah. We are being constantly monitored, aren't we? And that's we're just going to have to deal with it because that does seem to be the future, Abigail, doesn't it?
0: It does. It's gone too far.
4: Yeah.
3: I mean, we're not far off now. AI reaching super intelligence, which means we'll be more intelligent than anyone else on Earth, even all of us put together. Whether we become surplus to requirements.
0: It's only
3: a matter
0: of time before we are surplus to their requirements.
4: I think it was, I think Brian Cox said recently, I think, the highest IQ is 160. AI is at that level now, and within the next, not 10 years, 20 years, but within the next 2 years, it's going to be 10 times that. It's got the potential to be able
0: How
4: to do it.
0: How long is it going to be before they say, no, we're not going to let you do that. We don't think that's good for you.
4: Yeah.
2: Like HAL 9000 in 2001, A Space Odyssey.
4: Yeah.
2: I mean, that was a sort of prediction. It's sci-fi, isn't it? Sci-fi becoming reality.
4: Yeah. Well, we're going to have a look at that as well in the second part of the show, actually. Abigail, before you go, and thank you so much for coming on, and you know, for anyone out there, they just need to either get a report in and you know, see.
0: You can do that via the website or via the Facebook page. Our email addresses are also on there if you want to drop us an email.
4: Yeah, you've got so much information. You're just so open as well, and do you deal with other companies as such, other organisations that do this? Is it a global thing you're involved in?
0: Sometimes, yeah, we do get we get podcasters from America that research a lot of this stuff, and they want to talk to us. We've had Natalie's articles popped up on a big one in America and stuff. So there's a lot use our information. All the graphs and stuff that you see in the local in the papers and online, 99% of them are ours.
4: Yeah, brilliant.
0: They come to us for it. So.
4: Well, thank you so much for coming on. I'm sure we're going to get back out, Dave, aren't we? And we need to, we've been so busy. We know what the world of work's like. And I'm sure Michael might even come along as well.
3: Investigation, Skywatch.
2: I would like to do that,
0: You need a lift to the meeting, I can organise that.
4: Oh, all the way down. Yeah, to be honest, so it's in Warrington, isn't it? We can drive up from Liverpool. It's not too bad. And how many do you normally get to the meetings? 10, 20 people?
0: It varies. Sometimes it could be as little as like 6 or 7, and other times it's a full room. It just depends. But we also have speakers sometimes at the meetings.
4: Well, we went to a speaker, Simon Clark. He done a talk. I think that was in St. Helens. Yeah, Simon. He came on this show as well, actually. We had a good chat with him as well. So yeah. It's informative as well, isn't it?
0: And also trying to arrange a group trip to watch the new Spielberg film. Let's like get everybody together and have like a group trip.
4: Yeah, well, that's what I was just going to finish on. Did you go last night to watch that film?
0: I did.
4: What did you think of it? Disclosure, it's called. That's right, isn't it?
0: I don't want to spoil it for anybody, but I was... No.
4: Impressed?
0: Unimpressed. By the ending, yeah.
4: Ah.
3: I mean, to anyone who's, you know, who believes, they're not going to tell you nothing you don't already know.
0: No, yeah. I mean, there's nothing in there. And there was a couple of very pointed, repetitive statements.
3: Yeah. That's like...
0: And you'll know them. If you're into UFO stuff, you'll know it when you hear it, but it's very... It said a couple of times on it.
3: We've been doing this radio show for well over 12 years now. And we've took in a lot of research and stuff over the years that you pick up. And we went to see David Icke, didn't we, a few months ago. And we come out of there thinking, blimey, I knew 95% of what he said. Yeah. You know, we already knew. The odd 5% we didn't know, which was interesting.
0: Yeah. Well, if you talk to him again, he owes me 12 quid. Because I got on a ferry to Arran when he told the world that Goat Fell was going to stink, so we booked it up there. So he owes me very fair for that because it's still there.
4: He's probably got it as well now, actually. So, Abigail, why are we here on this planet then? So I always finish with this question. Why are we here as human beings? Are we on a spiritual journey? Why are we here? Your experience.
0: I'm on an experiment.
4: Wow. Mm-hmm. Yeah.
0: I honestly think we're an experiment. There is no singular purpose for singular people, I don't think. That's just my personal opinion and my belief. I don't think anybody's here for a singular purpose. I think we're one big experiment.
3: Well, it's funny because we ask the guests every time, don't we? And they all come up with different answers. That's another one, you know, that we've had. Yeah, it's very interesting.
2: So going back to that, because we covered reincarnation in a previous show, if it's an experiment, is that one that we would keep doing? Or would we just have, you know, we've now done it and we can go somewhere else now, you know, because it's often talked about a learning curve, do you think?
0: I have no doubt that there is something after death, no doubt whatsoever.
4: Yeah,
3: I believe that myself.
0: And but reincarnation, I believe, is a possibility.
3: Your consciousness goes elsewhere after you leave the physical body.
2: But because everything's
0: how
2: energy.
0: How does that explain your family coming to get you? Like to collect you at your time when you see a lot of the old people going, and they say their brother's here or that. I don't think it is their family. I think it's an entity that comes to get them, and they take on the persona of a family member to make the transition for you easier.
3: The
0: reason I think that is when my father died, he was talking to my mum. He said my mum had come to get him. My mum's still with us.
4: Wow. Because I mean, you do believe that there was 12 dimensions and more and more and more, isn't it? Maybe when you do pass, or we do pass, we go on to the fourth one.
0: We're just leaving this meat suit and going on to our next stage.
2: Yeah. In 5D anyway, because you can exist there without the body. You're in a form of energy. And you were talking about David Icke. He put out a video fairly recently warning people not to go to the light. He's saying that that was a reincarnation trap to repeat another life on Earth. If you want to do something different, you don't go towards it.
0: He's telling them not to go to the light. I'm telling them not to get on the bus.
4: I like that.
0: when something does occur and they send buses and everybody's going to these special camps to be safe, no, do not get on that bus.
4: Yeah, stay away. Yeah. Well, Abigail, thank you so much. It's been an absolute pleasure. We've just done an hour and it's been wonderful to have you on. And hopefully we will be seeing you soon. It'll be great face-to-face to come and have a chat. And anyone out there, please get yourselves up to Warrington, Liverpool. Go on the UFO Identify website on Facebook and you can have a chat with Abigail, Natalie, Ash. And is it Simon? Is it Simon Yarwood as well?
0: Mr. Yarwood, or lovely Mr. Yarwood.
4: The lovely Mr. Yarwood as well. Yeah, that's Steve Yarwood, sorry. So thank you, Abigail. It's been an absolute pleasure.
0: Thank you very much for having me.
3: Thanks, Abigail.
4: And we'll hopefully be able to speak to you soon. You take care now.
0: Thank you very much.
4: Thanks, bye. Abigail. You take bye. Care now. Bye-bye.
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4: You're listening to Tales of the Unexplained with me, Peter Bircher.
3: And me, David Lloyd, where we'll be looking at the world of the paranormal, conspiracy theories, and the mysteries of the ages.
4: The truth is out there. Welcome back, and thank you so much to Abigail. Very interesting chat that day.
3: Right? She was, yeah. A very interesting person.
4: Yeah, I mean, to be getting all those experiences as well, when you talk about the demonic stuff, yeah. I'm a little bit of a scaredy cat with stuff like that.
10: It's what the entities are, yeah, because some of them don't have the best intentions, but some of them are good intentions. But so I've tried to nail down what demons are, but I think it's you know, a race that may not, you know, normally carnate, even as in they're always outside of a body, so you don't know. It's very hard to know what you're dealing with, but that's what they warn you about with messing with Ouija boards. You're inviting entities like that.
4: Have you ever done that Ouija boards?
3: I have, but I was
4: and your listeners out there,
3: 13 or 14, nothing happened. Well, no. I remember somebody telling me that they'd done one.
4: Chemtrails appeared
3: across the road. And the glass flew off the table, so that put me off a little bit, you know.
4: Yeah, but I don't like stuff like that, to be honest. No. I still watch horror movies with no behind the cushion and things like that as well. So anyway, great. Thanks, Abigail. If you do want to get yourself to one of the meetings, they are great. We've been there, me and Dave, been there a few times. You know, and it was different people just turning up with all their experiences,
3: wasn't
4: it? Well,
3: it was people turning up who wanted to get something off the chest, you know, let other people hear that they're not going crazy, that these people who you're sitting with, some of them have been through the same thing as they have.
4: And it's some bizarre, what you'd say is bizarre stuff, wasn't it? Werewolves in local areas and things like that. But you know what? If you've experienced it, who's to say? No. Anyway, second part of the show. Thanks for listening in. Stay with us because Michael Farry's getting himself set up. Are you ready to go, Michael? Because we're going to be going talking dows and rods, and then we're going to go into a bit of telepathy. Do you know what I'm thinking? No?
10: Yeah, exactly. Well,
4: sorry, mate.
10: And of course, you're actually
3: thinking, how long's this
10: going to be? So when you're thinking all the thoughts and then say you're not a mind reader, well, it's kind of the idea that, you know, as we're almost like broadcasts of energy. We're all energy. Everything is energy, and everything has a consciousness. Even they've recently found about plants, having a consciousness, that they think, and fungi having these vast networks together where they communicate, even fungi, that if it's stretched out into space, it would go out to halfway across the Milky Way sort of thing, or a good few light years at least.
4: Yeah. Well, that sort of relates in as well, because is it one electron, it's duality, isn't it, that there's there can be another electron on the other side of the universe,
3: quantum entanglement.
10: Yeah. It means that they actually
4: work in unison, don't they?
10: It's like the vast distance in space and even time doesn't matter because they're linked anyway, which kind of almost like hints that it's all a code, really. It's like if you're in a computer game, it wouldn't matter how far across, say, the Grand Theft Auto City, a piece of code would operate instantly, wouldn't it? Even if it was vastly different. So it's kind of hints that maybe that's what it all is, because you can have, and it's a similar thing between people. Sometimes thoughts can be set off. You know, you can think of somebody, and this is what we're going to get into. We can think of somebody, and it puts the thought of you in their head. And so when we get into the telepathy part, apparently 80% of people claim to have had the experience where you're just sort of thinking about somebody, you know, it feels random, and then and then they phone the next minute, you know, and we don't really know what the science behind it is. Is it because we're energy? Is it because we're projecting into the consciousness out there? You know, we all have auras.
4: Yeah, we've all done that.
3: I'm going to talk about something like this later on. It's about energy. You know, it just evolves or changes, but it doesn't dissipate.
10: It can never be destroyed. The idea about life after death, and that we can never truly die, is because of this idea as well, isn't it? That you can't destroy energy, you can only change it. Even when something is physically destroyed, like in a fire, it becomes something else. It becomes the smoke. The atoms rearrange. Eventually, they'll form into something else. Yeah. And that's kind of what happens with our life and consciousness, I guess, according to the theory. Really. So the first thing would be dowsing. So they're called divining rods, which is... They're often made of metal, typically copper, brass, aluminium. Can be wood, apparently, because wood's, as you said, it's a very, very precious resource.
4: Very, very, yeah.
10: So maybe they need it.
4: You know, aliens can't do it off our planet.
10: I didn't realise about wood and trees might actually be rare on other inhabited planets, or, you know, I actually hadn't heard that before, but it makes sense. Yeah. There are things quite unique to Earth like that. But the idea of a divining rod is that it's often two pieces of metal. It'll have a way of holding it that's like an L shape, so you hold it, and it kind of responds.
3: It's in two sleeves, isn't it? On each rod.
10: So you're sort of holding a thinnish piece of metal, and it moves. It's not got that much weight to it. It's just a thinnish piece of metal, and it's able to move subtly based on the energy within your body. So it's actually. What they say is that you have to get into quite a calm state. You have to be almost at one with it, and you can start to use it to pick up on the energy of something. Now, you know, this is there's a part of it that's just even quite easily explained almost in conventional science, that they're used for water, finding water. So some farmers, for example, who use it to find where a stream is, because it's reacting to the energy in the atmosphere, because water is, water's got a certain amount of electricity in it, an engine, it comes through and it picks up on very, very subtle amount of electricity that's even in the air.
4: It's receptive, isn't it?
10: You could even put a voltmeter to it to some degree. And apparently, what's interesting is that a AA battery is about 1.5 volts, isn't it? Mm-hmm. You can get that sort of voltage around the edge of a tree. So they've actually put a voltmeter around, and that's kind of the energy in the tree. It would probably be enough to power your GoPro or something, sort of thing, or a flashlight, a small light, and it's picking up on that. That's what these divining rods are doing, and they've been used in conventional science to find where water runs, because they move slightly, and there's a sort of code. If it moves slightly apart, it means it's not the case. It's a negative thing. It's kind of repelling, like magnets going away from each other. It's always that. So it's doing that, and it's moving. If you're holding them, it's like moving more to the left. There isn't like a universal code, but it's you can ask. People even ask the divining rods from the energy, what are you saying by this? And it will indicate. But the one where
2: most typically where it's a yes or a positive is that they start to attract together and they're pulling. Yeah. And that's right. When you're holding it, you're right.
4: Now, can I just say there, Mike, interrupt you a sec. Dave, we went on to a ghost hunt.
3: Yeah.
4: And Dave used them. Mm-hmm. Can you tell the listeners what actually happened? Because it was bizarre, wasn't it?
3: Well, it was a pub, wasn't it? Was it? I can't remember.
4: I think it was a pub in the Wirral.
3: Yeah, and that's right. We were in the back. And various people had used these and got nothing at all.
4: No.
3: And yet, when I asked questions, do you were crossing or do you were repelling? And it was yes and no answers, basically. Yes to cross, no, do you went the other way? But, I found it really interesting that it worked for me. Whether it's something within your subconscious that's sending out the signal of some sort, I'm not sure, but it did work for
4: me. And you were not manipulating them, which a lot of people think you can do, was it?
3: No.
4: You wasn't manipulating them, was it?
3: No.
4: Because they were inside the plastic sleeve where you couldn't twist them.
3: That's the sleeve, yes.
4: And I genuinely watched this happening. I remember the questions. Can't think the specific questions, but I remember your question. And it was so erratic and bizarre, wasn't it?
3: Yeah.
4: So, you know, there's a lot of truth in that.
2: So what is it there? One example of a case, and it did air in the Strange But True programme, because I do remember it quite well, was there was a missing truck. So it had gone missing in the New York State area. And there was a dowsing expert or a dowser. I don't think sometimes people don't realise why they have an ability, because, as you say, it can respond to different energies in different people. And so it's a bit like psychic abilities. Maybe not everyone can get the dowsing rods to do that or have it happen to them. Or you have to be in a certain state. You have to, if you think negatively towards the potential of them working, it will write it off. Yeah. If you believe in them, they will actually. But he was actually asked by the police to help locate the missing truck, and he started to narrow it down that is it in the Lake Georgia, and he got it moving to the right, and then he actually did what's known as map dowsing, because even the representation of a place in a map, it can respond to that energy. So it's been used to find missing hikers, for example, using like an Ordnance Survey map or something like that, and it can respond. It's either the moving to the left and right, or from the cases I've looked up, which is like a pretty simple code of, you know, repel is going to be no, it's going to start moving away. The two rods move away to the other. When it's going to get closer, it's going to be a yes, it's going to be positive. And the other one is that in addition to divining rods, there are crystals and other objects that can be used. Mm. And the crystals are doing like a pendulum. They're swinging. And going round, and when it's a more positive answer, they're going round more quickly because you're getting onto something, and then they're not moving as much. So that's been used as well. So we got a map of the area, and he actually used a ruler. So we went to narrow something down. First, it was vertical, and he got more activity out of the dowsing rod as he narrowed down vertically, and then in a grid pattern. He moved it horizontally until he got more activity.
4: Yeah.
2: And he narrowed it down to a fairly specific part of the lake, because the lake was...
3: Was he using the pendulum for this, was he?
2: I actually forget if he was using the rods or the pendulum. That's just why I put the explanation of both.
3: Yeah.
2: I think I remember he was actually using the swinging crystal, I think, because that's the rotating, which, in this case, because some of the people use the rods... So this lake is about 32 miles long, so that is, and it gets in part up to 2 miles wide. So you can imagine the square of that, or the area is going to be very, to try and pinpoint a missing, a truck isn't a very big object then. So we asked some questions, and it's narrowing down of yes and no, are the men still alive? And he got the negative response. So unfortunately they had, and then he asked, are they in the Lake Georgia? And then he got the yes response to that. And then and that's where the map dowsing then came in.
4: Wow.
2: So when he'd narrowed it down this way, he was met with, as he left, he was met with laughter with the police. Like they just said, this is not going to turn up anything. And he didn't order the search. So he thought, I can't just order it on that, because it's like, this is not, as a
10: quite close-minded, not open to these.
3: It cost thousands as well, wouldn't it?
10: Yeah, the paranormal ideas, they're not, you know, not giving credence, and yet they're still asking to do it. But it, I think somehow later it was reopened or something, and the truck was actually found about a mile away from where he said it was, but it was still a very narrowed down area, and so it had been found.
3: It's amazing, isn't it? For a lake that's so big to narrow it down to such a small square area.
10: I mean, whether it could be used for MH370, the flight, because that is a similarly exponentially large, you know, search in the ocean.
4: And this is a flight that's gone missing, has never been recovered.
10: Yeah, yeah, from 2014, yeah.
3: Didn't you see the film? The film where I don't know where the film was taken from, but I've seen the film. I don't know where the film was taken from, but I've seen it a few times now, where the plane is

0: in some way.
1: Hurled them ahead.
0: But do you reckon that the Bermuda Triangle have a lot with magnetic rocks? There's lots of rocks under the ocean that are magnetic and can form, make, you know, little... When you try to look at your gyroscope and which way you're going, it doesn't work, you know.
1: All right. Because it's the old Atlantean as well. Apparently the old Atlantis was in that Bermuda Triangle area as well.
2: Oh, yeah.
1: So how does that correlate then to telepathy and having the ability to... Because I read that the original apes and monkeys, that's how they used to converse.
2: Mm-hmm. It's like there's a hive knowledge. Because so one expert in it is called Dr. Rupert Sheldrake, and he's 83 now.
0: We
2: could still try and get him for an interview, I think. if he wants to come on, I think he'd be a great guest.
1: Yeah, brilliant.
2: Because he's been on, and I think he talks about the communication of species is that they've almost got a hive intelligence, or they're able to. Some remarkable things. It pertains to telepathy in some way, because... I'm not in favour of animal experiments, but they've done experiments with rats where they've had to learn something. And then they found out that after these rats have learned something, other groups of rats totally unrelated to them find it easier to do so. And it shouldn't be possible.
1: Because they've never had contact at all?
2: No, they haven't. Yeah. It's almost like it's been transmitted through
1: like
2: the
1: telepathic
2: species.
1: Telepathical,
0: Like the 100 monkey syndrome.
1: Well, the core, it says here, the core telepathic capabilities is you've got mind reading and perception. You've got memory manipulation. It's the ability to alter, extract, suppress, or completely erase memories. You can see sinister overtones in a lot of this, though, can't you?
2: Well, if things are implanted or they can read what you're thinking. Sometimes you have negative thoughts about things, obviously. And you wonder if it could all be read if we're all just energy. Or you might have, like, I don't know, fantasies, different things. I don't know. I don't want to say too much because mine can be read anyway. I already know about it all on the 5D or something. Yeah. But, you know.
1: But a lot of these here, I mean, you've got, like, mental defense and cloaking. Yeah. So it's erecting physical shields to block intrusion.
2: Mm. Yeah.
1: In this world, I mean Dave, you love the old conspiracy theories. These big organizations, and not just saying CIA, but all these global... Yeah. Have the ability to tap into your thoughts. And I quite recently, I could take it a step further when, you know, you were talking about the smart TVs and your phone, it's listening to you. I was thinking about something, randomly thinking about something, never discussed it with anyone, never, it was just a thought looking out of the train window. And it appeared... On my,
0: that's weird, isn't it?
1: Do you know your advert list as you scrolling through Facebook or something?
2: So you didn't even say it. It wasn't even the recording that everyone thinks they're doing, which they
1: I've never seen a ghost, and I'll tell you the truth. That was the most bizarre thing I've ever experienced.
0: Well, I'll give you an instance with me. I played a lot of volleyball and squash over the years. Done a lot of running, and my knees. I've worn away, you know, it's bone on bone. I went for two cortisone injections about 3 weeks ago. Done absolutely nothing. I couldn't believe it, you know. And then I read online that they've even got injections now that put gel into your knee, and it doesn't wear out. It just lubricates the knee. And then the next thing is I'm scrolling, thinking there's got to be something else I can do, because this isn't, apart from losing loads of weight, which isn't easy when you're not mobile. I came across these bands that go underneath the knee, advertised on Facebook. I thought, where's that come from? I've never seen it before. The doctor never mentioned nothing about it. It's called a patella knee band. It sits a couple of millimetres under the knee, and it redirects the force that you put on the knee. It's got gel at the front. And I got on to my mates, he's an Amazon Prime customer. He'd be there the next day. Yeah. It'll cost 15 quid each, so I have one in each leg. And it definitely made a lot of help. I'd say 25% to 30%. I haven't got them on today, but if I'm going out somewhere, I'll wear them, and then I'll take them off when I get in the house.
1: What you were saying from that is that
0: it just appeared from nowhere. The advert, and I thought that's strange. Yeah. That's exactly what I'm looking for.
1: Yeah, it's
2: telepathic or manifestation almost. It seems to cross the same.
1: Yeah, and it says advanced and offensive applications is that you've got mind control. So you can easily be, MK you know,

0: suggest that people persuading things, targets, dominance, and it says psychic communication, establishing persistent, secure communication.
1: Targets
0: networks,
1: the visuals, you heard about that over all the thickness. Time.
0: Now, there has been people who said, we would see it as, you know, you're hearing voices in your head.
1: Mm.
0: I mean,
1: and you,
0: with
1: you,
0: the
1: you
0: technology.
1: You think you'd be carted off. You go to the doctor and say, listen, I'm hearing voices in my head at 3 o'clock in the morning saying, kill, kill, kill.
0: But it
1: turns out that there's technology now that you can be in a room full of people and you can get a direct message in your head as if somebody's speaking in your ear just to you. They have the technology. They've had it for decades.
2: So it's like also suggestion or,
1: from half the high aerial array. Which can do various things.
2: Or maybe puts the desire to buy a product or, you know, overspend it, in my case.
0: Yeah. Well, so, obviously, the world of telepathy, that's...
1: go to the Simpsons.
0: So we're going from Simpsons, telepathy down to Springfield now, Mike. So thanks very much for that, Mike. We'll have a quick, very quick break. Come back in a minute or so. Stay tuned to more Tales of the Unexplained. We are going down to Springfield. To see Homer.
1: And the predictions.
3: Frank Griffith here. Come join me on my LCR show, The Jazz Cavern. Funky saxes, swinging brass, popping rhythmic grooves, and cool and sultry vocals. 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
0: You're listening to Tales of the Unexplained with me, Peter Bircher.
1: And me, David Lloyd, where we'll be looking at the world of the paranormal, conspiracy theories, and the mysteries of the ages.
0: The truth is out there. Hello and welcome back to Tales of the Unexplained, a show that looks at the conspiracy theories and the mysteries of the ages. Thanks so much to Michael Farry there for, you know, a bit of telepathy. It's an interesting subject, isn't it? You know, but I think you were going to say very quickly there, Mike, there's something that we just didn't cover. If you wanted to just...
2: I think it's called the concept of morphic resonance, the idea. So we ran an experiment where there's another synchronicity, other than people seem to know when someone's going to ring. So it was almost like they can read their mind, you know, or they know. The Nolan sisters said they knew which, in many cases, which of the sisters was going to ring because they had this sort of telepathic. But the animals, can be cats, dogs, it could even be rabbits, seem to know when the owners are going to come home. And you could say, if you're a cynic about this idea of morphic resonance, oh, well, it's always the same time every day. They've got such amazing hearing, they can hear up to 64 kilohertz, so they can hear the car long before it gets there. But the explanation, was challenged by the experiments that this Dr. Rupert Sheldrake has ran, where he filmed pets at home. He had the owners turn up at a different time that wasn't in the routine and use a different car. And they still went to the window some 10 to 20 minutes before they were actually going to come home, so they were picking up on something there. So it's like a form of telepathy they seem to have. It's like an intuition that they seem to have.
0: Probably with a bonded person or something.
1: Well, as I just mentioned to you in the break, I've seen a couple of videos, different videos of dogs getting upset. There's a guy sitting on a bench and the dog comes up to him and is pulling at his trouser leg. And in the end, the guy gets up, you know, to swipe at the dog. And as he gets up, a car comes right through the bench. It saved him. And there's been another time where there's a girl sitting outside a cafe and the same thing, the dog has pulled her away, physically, and she's sitting on the seat pulling her away and a car slams into the shop, misses her, because the dog, as if they've got a few seconds premonition of what's going to happen. Weird, and very weird.
2: Well, they pick up on the energy because some people can feel events before they happen that's a significance, and it's like it's a changed energy.
1: Fellas,
2: so I don't know.
0: And even twins, the telepathic.
1: Yeah. Oh, yeah.
0: Twins is a big thing, isn't it? You know, they're from the same egg, so maybe...
2: Oh, I have a story for that one. Could even be the last one before you get to The Simpsons.
0: Go on, then. He's getting another one in. We're not getting down to Springfield just yet.
2: Well, this is, because that's quite a phenomenon that's common, having twins that are identical, not just conjoined, but maybe identical, born within seconds of each other in some cases, obviously, because they're twins, being so closely related, like, you know, they sort of... Not only do they have like a lot of empathy and closeness with each other, but they also seem to almost think as one. They seem to experience things as one. And, you know, this is hard to explain in conventional science. And one example was there was twins from somewhere, some state in America, who were 5 years old. And one was playing on a trampoline and got hit in the face pretty hard. So falling onto the metal thing or whatever, what must have happened, and got a big black eye. So you can guess what happened. The other twin wasn't playing on the trampoline at the time. It was in the same park. But when they both came home, she had the black eye injury, and the other one had a slightly lesser mark that was sort of emulating the black eye. She had a bit of a bruise. She said she'd not been hit by anything. It was a twin sister, and they have no explanation for that. So it's like she developed the injury in sympathy with what her twin sister directly experienced.
0: Yeah. I know. I've spoke to a twin who had stomach pains when the other twin wasn't feeling too good, and you get a phone call. They'd phone up straight away. It was just that intuition. Share the same egg, same DNA, same genes, but science can't sort of.
1: Work it out.
2: It's like we've got the same energy or something that's because they it can even sometimes think about what the other person's thinking about. Sympathetic injury, such as someone was in hospital, was having a procedure, it was painful, and then the other twin brother just experienced a sudden pain and couldn't explain it. It was like because it was happening to his twin several miles away.
0: Dave,
1: right?
0: I can. You're telepathically telling me to worry up. We've only got 15 minutes. Anyway, let's get down. So this is very common. It's common now on Facebook and a lot of other social media outlets. Everyone goes on about these Simpson stories. Now you've been doing a little bit of research into this.
1: Simpsons predictions that seemingly have come true. You know, there's 25, 30 over the last 20 odd years.
0: Yeah.
1: And whereas some of them can be mere coincidence, some of them are so accurate that you're thinking, there's got to be more to this, you know.
0: Yeah.
1: And there's three different types of stories I'm going to tell you about. The Chronovisor, the Yellow Cube, and Project Looking Glass. And these are all... forward and backward looking timeline technologies that have been used over the last few decades, in theory. Anyway, to some of the predictions the Simpsons have made, one of the biggest ones that stuck out was President Trump becomes president in an episode in 2000, only to become president in 2016. Now, I remember because I like a bet, and I looked at the betting for Trump. He was 33-1. At that time, he was doing that show, you know, what's that one?
2: The Apprentice,
0: You're fired.
1: He was doing that. But he was 33-1. Nobody gave him a chance at all.
0: Yeah.
1: There's another one. I've never watched one episode of Game of Thrones, right?
0: But it says, you don't know what you're missing. It's fantastic.
1: 2 years before the end of Game of Thrones, they covered exactly the same ending, a dragon flying over the town, setting it on fire. Now, I don't even know what that's
2: in the season 8 episode. It was where they went absolutely mad with different writers. They didn't even have George R.R. Martin's book material and went and did all sorts of crazy things.
0: Yeah.
2: And so you're saying that got predicted in The Simpsons?
1: 2 years before,
0: All right, okay.
1: In 2010, they predicted the Nobel Prize winner for 2016, which came true. Here's another good one. In 1995, Lisa has a FaceTime call, which never was possible till around 2010. You know, on your watch or on your phone.
0: Oh, yeah, I've got my little list here. Yeah, I'm ticking them off as we go,
1: In 1999, an episode predicted the Ebola outbreak 17 years later. Now, you could say that could have happened anyway.
0: Yeah.
1: You know. In 2014, a year before it actually became public knowledge, the FIFA arrest, because there was a lot of corruption going on in FIFA.
0: Yeah.
1: That's another one.
0: So that saw an official being arrested for rampant corruption. Ah, right, okay.
1: Yeah. Three-eyed fish is a good one.
0: Oh, I like this one.
2: That's an early episode.
0: I've got it on my list, yeah. I remember that one.
1: After the nuclear power accident, 2 decades later, it became true. They found a three-eyed fish.
2: Wow, yeah, that was in one of the early episodes showing, Homer was fishing, yeah.
1: In 1995, on a blackboard behind Homer, he finds the answer to an equation of the Higgs boson.
0: This is the one, yeah.
1: Which was actually discovered in 2012. So we're talking like 12, 14, 16 years
0: ago. So this is 98, isn't it? The equation,
1: 1998, yeah.
0: Here it is, close to the calculating the mass of the Higgs boson.
1: Yeah, so how would you know that?
0: Is this coincidental, Michael?
2: So then you go into your theory about why. Is it because the imagination can, you can actually sort of go down the roads that we really go down because, you think of those things and then it really happens? Or is it because the most conspiratorial way to look at it would be that the powers that be know about this, it's a sanctioned entertainment show that seems satirical and they actually give material to it, but that would just be an idea.
1: Let no grains of truth, maybe.
2: You couldn't prove it. It was just an idea about, is it something that's been originated from the writers that they just, or do they sometimes pick up on the energy of things that really happen and it just writes through them? Because sometimes I write things or come up with things and think, oh, that's really creative. That you feel like it's being done almost through you. You're responding to an energy, and then and then that's what appears.
1: Maybe you're getting downloads, Mike, Tesla.
0: But maybe, I mean, now, could we talk about future technology that possibly could be on this? We could do that, couldn't we?
1: Well, I've got the technology.
0: Oh, here we go. Sorry. What a lovely lead in there, Dave.
1: I've got a couple more. Yeah, let's see. There's quite a few, but I'll just do two or three. Siegfried and Roy, these were the two guys in Las Vegas who had the tigers. Magicians.
2: Unfortunately happened with them.
1: Shown in 1993... the tragic tiger event.
0: I've seen that.
1: And it actually happened in 2013. Mm. How would you know that?
0: Do you know when it happened?
1: Yeah.
0: I thought of The Simpsons.
1: Did you? Well, there
0: you go. Yes, because I remember it. It's actually a crazy, bizarre part of the episode, but I actually thought of that at the time.
1: There's one I remember where Trump's coming down the stairs with his wife in a shopping mall, and at the top, there's a group of people watching as he goes down. And one of them's got a placard in The Simpsons thingy. And somebody drops the placard only 3 years later to be Trump coming down the actual elevator and a guy with a placard saying Trump, whatever year it was, and he drops it.
2: There is a fairly obvious idea, though, that other than the deliberate implanting of it, it's what we've covered on another show, is that when you create a material like this, maybe you're manifesting it into reality. Maybe you make the future events more likely because you've created it in some form, and then they happen. Is there something in that?
0: Yeah. That's a good point, actually. That's a very good point. Have you got anything else, Dave? I've got a few here,
1: come on, read them out.
0: Well, I've got space tourism, and so in 2014, the show featured Richard Branson. I've seen this one as well. He's floating in zero gravity on a spaceship. This materialised in 2021 when Branson actually completed a suborbital flight with Virgin.
1: 7 years.
0: Galactic. Now, the thing with that was, everyone knew that's what he was building up to.
1: Yeah, that could
0: so if I was writing, he'd be a type of character
2: that would do that, or Elon Musk, the sort of thing he does.
0: Yeah, exactly, that type of character. So we'll write that one off. Now here's a good one: Lady Gaga's Super Bowl halftime show.
1: Yeah.
0: So 2012, which is your favourite year, Dave, where it was going to be the end of the world. Lisa Simpson's episode featured Lady Gaga descending from the rafters over the audience. 5 years later, she performed a nearly identical stunt.
1: How was that?
0: 2017 Super Bowl. Is there a possibility that someone said, well, it was on The Simpsons, do the same type of show?
2: Or has it gone into them subconsciously? Because
1: that's a possibility,
2: the idea has gone into her head subconsciously. just from it existing, just from it being right, being written. Yeah. And that's manifestation again, in a way.
0: Yeah, and then the other one was also correct. 1994 episode featuring the Apple Newton shows, the device misinterpreting a written note, a comical nod to the modern nuisance of smartphone autocorrect.
1: Oh, yeah. Autocorrect.
0: Now, this was 1994. Now, yeah. I was in Australia in 95, yeah. and I seen my first Nokia mobile phone in 95. So that's a long...
2: Because text messages were invented in 92, but hardly anyone even used phones as audio, did they?
0: Yeah.
2: So the idea of, oh, well, we're going to be writing, like... We're going to be writing like letters to each other on a device and sending them a 50p a message at first.
0: I know, yeah.
2: You know,
0: cost you a fortune.
2: It will correct your spelling. You know,
1: three times he predicted the Super Bowl winners. That's another one.
0: Now this is the interesting one for people listening now. So, it is June, 22nd of June today, 2026. Now, Dave. He likes to have a little gamble now and again, which we're not promoting it, but, you know, he has a bit of interest. So you're going to look at the World Cup, aren't you? And you believe the Simpsons have predicted
1: the Simpsons
0: the World Cup winners.
1: Predicted the finalists of the World Cup. It was either 4 or 5 years ago. And big drum roll.
0: So good odds for this, Dave.
1: I got 375-1. That's Portugal will beat Mexico in the final of 2026. Now, I've had various bets. I've had Portugal to beat Mexico, but I've also had Portugal and Mexico just to get to the final at 200. I'll get $5,000 back for £20 if it comes out.
2: It'll be like a
1: and if it doesn't
2: pockets.
1: Come in, I'll say that bloody Simpsons is a load of rubbish.
0: Oh, don't.
1: Don't!
0: So there you go. You've heard it first. So if you're there now, not advocating gambling, but it's okay. Nice to have a nice little pound.
2: This is a good way to measure listening figures because there's a run on the bookies. But if hardly anyone does it.
1: So Portugal at the start were about 8-1. Now, they've only had one game, but they weren't very convincing. But Mexico have had two games. They were 66-1. Their prices come into about 40-1. Yeah. So they're playing really well. They're going to get through the groups. But it's like like tennis. You have the top half of the draw and the bottom half of the draw. How did they know that they wouldn't be in the?
0: Well, is there a possibility that they could meet?
1: Well, yeah.
0: No, before the final.
1: I don't know.
0: Oh, there you go.
1: Listen, I'm leaving it all to the Simpsons. Well, I'll get a holiday out of it anyway.
0: Well, we'll be all down to Moe's Tavern afterwards.
1: But anyway, want to bring? Have you got any more Simpsons stuff before I carry on?
0: No, we're okay with that. Go on, Dave.
1: All right. Well, listen, because some of the things seem so intricate, and the three Super Bowl winners and Lady Gaga 5 years later, which you give a good one there. You may have seen the Simpsons.
2: Yeah, even subconsciously, if they don't remember watching it puts the idea in your head and then you go and do that. I don't know.
1: But I'm going to put to you that there's been three inventions over the last 70, 80 years that have come to my knowledge, which people in the UFO community and people who research stuff, they'll know about it anyway. In fact, I chatted to a guy called Andrew DiBasciago on another radio station about 15 years ago. And he first mentioned this to me. That's what got me interested. And this invention was called the Chronovisor. The Chronovisor, allegedly invented in the 1950s by a Benedictine monk named Father Pellegrini Ernesto, promised to revolutionise humanity's understanding of history by capturing 3D dimensional holograms of past events. So that sounds a bit, Father Ernesto was no ordinary clergyman. He was a distinguished musicologist in Venice, and he also possessed credentials that lent considerable weight to his extraordinary assertions. He also had advanced degrees in quantum and subatomic physics. Now, it goes on to say, I'm reading this, so I'm trying to read my own writing. According to Ernesto, detailed accounts, the Chronovisor was not work of a single person or individual, but a collaboration of 12 distinguished scientists. He only named two of them. One was Enrico Fermi, the Nobel Prize winning physicist who created the first nuclear reaction. So, you know, he's got somebody on board there. And the other guy, who we've heard of and we've talked about before, was von Werner Braun, the rocket scientist. They were all sworn to secrecy. The theoretical foundation of device rests on a fascinating, plausible principle of physicality that sound and visual waves, once emitted to the universe, are out there, but they can be brought back. The easiest way to try and explain it is like if you cut a record in a recording studio, sound waves that are going out, but they're being brought back onto the record, onto a disc or onto a tape, or you know what I mean? They're out there, but they're coming back.
0: They're returning.
1: So it's saying nothing is ever truly destroyed throughout space, but transformed into other forms of energy. According to this theory, these waves remain eternal, dispersed throughout the space, like cosmic fingerprints of past events waiting to be detected and reconstructed. The coronavirus itself consisted of a specialist antennas designed to tune into specific historical frequencies. And this is what they do, to use the sound waves with precision and connect them back to the original form of time where he wanted to get vision. It was on a screen, it was like a TV that they could tune in. And he'd find historical past. There's snippets online if you look for them, you know, of different things that have happened.
0: So it's the coronavirus.
1: The coronavirus.
0: Sorry, yeah.
2: Chrono for time.
0: Yeah.
1: Chrono. With this one, you couldn't look forward. You could only look back in time. Yeah. So you could look at past events. If you got the right dial in and you got the right antennas to bring this stuff in, you could find out. The implications were staggering and deeply troubling. No secret could remain hidden. No historical event could stay obscure. The coronavirus was dismantled on Vatican orders. The Catholic Church hierarchy recognised the potential of catastrophe and implications of such technologies. The coronavirus is now said to be in the repository at the Vatican. And he died, actually, in 1994. He was born in 1925. So he was a very noble scholar with 12 other scientists working around, and Wernher von Braun and Echo Fermio. That's the coronavirus. There's another one called the Yellow Cube. Now, there's a story to this. It was around 1940s. Twice Eisenhower met these aliens at an Air Force base in America. And in exchange for humans to help with them, and apparently their DNA was running out, and they needed to experiment on people. It was the Grenada Agreement, they'd take so many bodies a year. In return, they give them this yellow cube. But not just one, they give them several. And it's technology that's based on the consciousness interface with this cube. The government said to have the tech that displays the future timelines, said to have been given to Eisenhower by the aliens in the 1940s. It's highly secretive and powerful. It would see future timeline branches, probabilities that could happen. And that one is said to be in use now. I'm saying, could the Simpsons have got the hands on or some sort of technology? Because that one was given future timelines. Mm. It could be 20 different ways of things going. But if you don't say certain things, it made that the probability.
2: So it was also working out how likely it was, and therefore it was an aid in prediction, because you might have all these different branches of what could happen and say, oh, that didn't come true. Oh, it was only a 1 in 20 chance. But he said, this is quite likely it was 1 in 2.
0: Yeah.
1: The yellow cube, and I'll talk about looking glass in a minute, technologies serve vastly different purposes. The yellow cube focuses on creating interactive 3D experiences for individuals using headsets, specialised equipment, but you had to be trained to use them, because it used your consciousness to look at it. So different people would see different things.
2: Like Galadriel's mirror, when it looked at what Frodo was thinking in Galadriel's mirror in Lord of the Rings.
0: Oh, yeah.
1: Looking glass is said to have, because what's your name talked about this, you know, with Bob Lazar was talking about this in the 1980s. Apparently they had this looking glass technology in Area 51. Holographic displays, it creates 3D holograms looking at the future, but it's user friendly because you don't need any special equipment, and it turns out that various people can watch it all at once, so it's not one person. You could have 20 people looking at this thing. It's supposed to be massive, the size of this stuff. But apparently that was taken apart because some of the timelines all turned into one in 2012, which was the year that we thought it was the end of the world.
2: Because that's been alleged in 2020 as a sort of reset, and we're just, and things should have been destroyed, but it's carried on in an alternative reality.
1: It just said, like that. Looking glass tech enables group group viewable 3D content without the need for glasses or headsets. More accessible for multi-viewer simultaneously, so they can all watch it at once. But that's all these things are top secret. But I'm wondering whether.
0: Well, not now, are they?
1: I'm wondering whether the Simpsons have got older. I hope they have. Because if Portugal beat Mexico, I'll be waiting out for the next prediction.
0: Yeah, from a selfish point of view, well done, Dave. Yeah.
2: There was a weak link in it, isn't there? There were multiple copies of that Chronovisor. If you just made more than one of the device, and because it got the one device got confiscated and stuck in a Vatican vault. But if he'd made 10, even secretly, it could be in use today.
1: Well, all that was done by these 12 people in secret.
2: Yeah.
1: And it was dismantled because they could look back at everything that happened in history, pulling them out from the ether, however they did. You know, I mean, it's just interesting that these things, I'm not saying they exist, but to get Wernher von Braun included and 11 other scientists, it just makes you think. Yeah, it really does.
2: Well, it'd be good for true crime, but all sorts of things like 9/11, all sorts of, because it could be like a truth sort of serum. You could say, well, this is what actually happened there.
1: What they're saying is every thought and everything, even what you think. In fact, they've done it now.
0: I was saying earlier, wasn't it?
1: They can film your dreams. You can go to bed with electrodes and they can transfer what you're thinking in your mind, what you're seeing. Yeah. And you can turn it into video. Yeah.
2: That would be very useful because I always found dreams fascinating. And increasingly, if you don't remember instantly, the last thing in the dream, it sort of trails back to all the other parts. You've forgotten.
0: And you wake
2: it
0: up furious.
2: Yeah, you do. So if something was recording it, I'd be all for it. It's Men in Black, Big Brother. Yeah, can I just have it as well?
1: And some of these dreams at times, they seem so real at the time,
2: Vivid sometimes, you get fantasy places, you get a place of imagination. You see the world in a different way, in a different atmosphere.
0: Well, there's a girl I've been trying to get on. Hopefully, I'll be able to get her on soon. Sarah Jane, she does dream therapies and things like that, and goes into. And then the Greeks used to do a big thing about dreams and astral traveling and everything. I know people who actually astral travel. Go off and take themselves out of their bodies.
2: That's interstellar distances are nothing then, because you can go to any point.
0: Any point. Serious.
1: If you go onto Google and look at
0: remote viewings,
1: if you go onto Google and look at the 8 modalities of teleportation, and it's Andrew Basiago wrote this, and he talks about the 8 different things that, like astral travel is one, remote viewing is another one, and there's jump rooms where you go from A to B using some sort of scientific technology, but there's 8 different things, and he went through them one by one. This guy was so interesting. He's still alive. Yeah. And
0: have a look at his stuff, Andrew Basiago.
1: But have a look at the 8 modalities of teleportation. It just makes you think. See, they've got this technology for decades. We only learn by paying for the latest iPhone.
0: And, you know, the world of James Bond and the sinister element, it's definitely not fictional, is it? There's things go on that we don't know anything about, isn't it? So, anyway, thanks so much, Dave, for that. Right. Sweating in the corner there. It's a hot one in the corner.
1: I think I've lost 6 pounds.
0: I think it's because Portugal are playing tonight, I think, and they might be getting knocked out of the World Cup. But I just want to say thank you so much again to Abigail, who was the first guest. She's a brilliant first guest there. UFO identified. You know, if you do have any sightings, some sort of anomaly, you can contact them. They're great. They're quite warm and they're quite open and they're honest in regards to their feedback into any sightings or any data that's being produced there. So give them a look up, UFO identified. Get them on Facebook. They've got their website there. Thanks to Michael again for wonderful research again on dowsing rods and telepathy. Yeah. Didn't even have to say that there, mate, did I? We connected.
2: No, yeah, that's right, yeah. You were going to say.
0: And thanks to Dave, because I love The Simpsons, mate. You can't beat it, can you, regardless of anything?
1: No.
0: So thank you so much. Remember to listen into the show. We are on a couple of times across the month on the station. You can also get us on Spotify. Spreaker, just type in Tales of the Unexplained, Liverpool Community Radio. Get this show and all of our past shows. If you've got any questions, get in contact with us. Myself, Dave, Mike's on there now as well on our Facebook channel there, Liverpool Community Radio, Tales of the Unexplained. So we shall be looking at another weird and wonderful guest for next, is it July's show? as we go further into the summer. When we talk about climate change, you know, that's been a big thing. It really is getting warm at the moment. So in a month's time, we'll have a little chat about how we've all survived.
2: Oh, yeah, because it could go to 40. It could do it again. It'd be the summer of 22, it got to that. And it could do it again this week. It could in the UK. Four years later.
0: It's another thing for us to chat back. So if we are still here, we're not suntanned and burnt to a crisp. We will definitely be doing another Tales of the Unexplained. So remember, if you do find the truth out there, then please let us know. Till next time. You're listening to Tales of the Unexplained with me, Peter Bircher.
1: And me, David Lloyd, where we'll be looking at the world of the paranormal, conspiracy theories, and the mysteries of the ages.
0: The truth is out there.

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I realise £100 is a big ask, especially at the moment. 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But more importantly, you'll get a warm, fuzzy feeling that you or your organisation is contributing to a worthwhile community project. You can either make a one-off payment by BACS of £100 or set up a monthly standing order of only £8.34. Donations need to be made to Kensington Vision, which is all one word, Community Interest Company via the Co-op Bank. Our SOR code is 089299. That's 089299. And our bank account details are 65255654. That's 65255654. If you'd like more information or more details, then contact me, Steve Farragher, by emailing steve@l-c-r.co.uk. 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
1: Hi everyone, I'm Jo from Jobs Plus Toxteth. 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It's just a short walk from Prince's Park Gates. We're open Monday to Friday, 9 till 4:30. You don't need to struggle alone. 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

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I realise £100 is a big ask, especially at the moment. But in reality, this £100 equates to eating one Greg steak bake or drinking one Starbucks coffee a week. In return for being part of Club 100, you'll get a framed certificate, an LCR mug, and the chance to be a guest on our programme, Kenny Island Discs. But more importantly, you'll get a warm, fuzzy feeling that you or your organisation is contributing to a worthwhile community project. You can either make a one-off payment by Bax of £100 or set up a monthly standing order of only £8.34. Donations need to be made to Kensington Vision, which is all one word, Community Interest Company via the Co-op Bank. Our SOR code is 089299, that's 089299, and our bank account details are 65255654. That's 65255654. If you'd like more information or more details, then contact me, Steve Farragher, by emailing steve@l-c-r.co.uk, or you can even call into the LCR studio, 53 to 57 Holt Road, and you can also see what your donation is delivering to the community. Thanks very much for listening.

0: Oh, hello and welcome to the new Daily Croissant here on Liverpool Community Radio 106.7. It's Andy Dean in today with we've got Kira.
1: Hello.
0: And we've got Matty.
2: Hello.
3: And we're not sponsoring this side.
1: not different view.
3: Absolutely.
0: A lot of pressure this side though.
1: There is for a lot of Andys today.
3: It is.
0: I feel like it's a big Andy day here in the world. We are available on the internet. You've heard of that before. It's quite new. Getting people signing up. But you can get on there. You can follow us on Instagram at LCRFM106.7.
3: I'm glad you know the handle for it. Well, I haven't got a clue.
0: I did cheat and look
3: at that. That's fine.
0: And so get on there and follow us. For all the breaking news. Have we got any breaking news today?
3: Have we got any breaking news? Yes, we have.
1: Just a quiet one.
3: No, it's just a quiet day, as normal. I mean, you know, Keir Starmer went to Buckingham Palace and shook hands with the King and said, I'm off. And to which King Charles graciously said, see ya. And as we speak, Andy Burnham is due to arrive in Buckingham Palace very shortly. But at this moment in time, I think we're in that lull. No one's in charge.
0: Yeah, so I think we're in charge. I think it's
3: we are.
0: The LCR gets to run the country when there's no prime minister.
3: I think it's one of those, isn't it? I think the deputy takes over in that little period.
0: Who is the deputy?
1: There's got to be a good question. Over here.
3: Who is the deputy? David Lammy, isn't it?
0: Is it?
3: Yeah. Definitely sitting in the office going, me. See you, Keir. Ta-da.
1: Make sure your phone's switched on. Yeah.
3: Leave your phone on.
0: It's like, it must be like when you're like the Führer at the end of Nazi Germany, and they go, oh, you're in charge for a bit. You're like, brilliant. And it's like, what can we do? Oh, we've got to surrender to the Allies.
3: You can imagine, can't you? You imagine here, I'm off to see the King. They're all outside. Round of applause. Yeah. Off he goes. Dave Lammy goes, sit back down. And someone just goes, we've got about half an hour, mate. Yeah, you're in charge for half an hour. You know, don't do anything. Don't press any buttons, please.
0: I'll knock down Downing Street whilst I've got time to do that and build something new.
1: Yeah, I know.
3: Yes.
1: Look out for the cat, though. Be careful.
3: Oh, yeah.
0: Larry. Maybe the cat's in charge.
1: Maybe.
0: That could be what's going on.
3: I like Larry. He's great.
1: Yeah, he's reliable.
3: He just strolls around, doesn't he? He's the chief mouse catcher.
1: All right.
3: At number 10.
0: He's the one who's been there longest.
3: Oh, yes. Absolutely.
1: Yeah. He does longevity. He does commitment, doesn't he?
3: He does, doesn't he?
1: Yeah.
3: Absolutely.
1: Yeah.
3: Just lies in the sun.
1: That's it. Yeah.
0: I think that's Andy Burnham's plan so far. So from what I've seen is he wants to lie in the sun. Yeah.
1: Oh, God.
3: Well, I mean, how it works now is he will go to Buckingham Palace, have an audience with King Charles, and King Charles will ask him, would he like to form a government?
1: What do you think his answer would be?
3: He said no, wouldn't it? Well, I'll think about it.
0: And back to me next week.
3: Yeah, he will then take over as Prime Minister. But then Parliament I think Parliament goes into recess next week. So everyone gets a summer off.
1: But so I wonder how soon will the biggie is his cabinet, really, isn't it? The forming of his cabinet.
3: I think that'll be sorted sometime this week. There'll be stories coming out about who's... He's going to come deputy prime minister. He's going to do chancellor. You know, all that type of stuff.
1: That's the biggie, isn't it? The chancellor. That's the biggie. Lots to talk about. And should be. I think that's the one he has to crack on and do sooner than later.
3: Yeah,
1: isn't he?
3: I think he does. I think he's got an idea who he wants, but obviously he's got to be in charge.
1: Well,
3: it's basically like.
1: Yeah, first of all, you've got to be in charge and get the keys, isn't it?
3: Yeah. Yes. Or could you imagine if Keir's in the office and Andy walks in with a tape measure and he's measuring stuff and Keir's going, what are you doing? I'm just measuring.
0: He's probably done all that,
3: measuring for stuff.
1: And I like that tradition how previous PMs often leave a little post-it note, don't they, on the desk for the incoming PM. I wonder what this would be for
3: I don't think I'd like to, read it. I think it would not. It wouldn't be broadcastable.
1: It could require more than a post-it note, couldn't it?
3: Could you imagine?
1: All the best.
3: Imagine him just going, see ya. It's been fun.
1: All the best. It's a few small matters need addressing.
3: Yes. Don't open the fridge.
0: So there's the leftover milk that's going off.
3: Oh, yummy.
1: Yeah.
3: Yummy.
1: Well,
0: it says Keir Starmer says he leaves office with a smile.
1: Yes.
0: That's a...
3: That's nice.
0: Quite a strange one.
3: That's nice that Keir Starmer leaves with a smile.
1: Yeah.
0: Like a spring in his step as he heads off to pastures new.
3: Well, when you think about it, I suppose he will do because it's like the great burden of power has been taken off me. Yay, I'm normal again.
1: Yeah.
0: Was he ever normal?
3: Well, I mean, no. I mean, you know, he's like a... He can be now a normal MP. He can spend more time with his family. Yeah, you know, that type of thing, rather than having to worry about complex issues that maybe Andy Burnham's now got to face.
1: I know.
3: You know what I mean?
0: Just to worry about Donald Trump anymore.
3: Well, no, I'm a... But, you know, it's one of those where he's just...
1: definitely a weight off your shoulders. Gosh.
3: I don't know whether he's going to go back to the backbenches or whether or not he'll... He's still being MP, but, you know, he's going to be on the backbenches.
1: I think that's what I was reading over the weekend. So he was going to go to the backbenches. I mean, for the... He's such a kind of... I'd imagine he'd see this term out. He wouldn't be someone that's springing another by-election. Do you know what I mean? I just don't think that's him, is it?
3: No, I think he's got to... I think he would need at least the entire length that's left before the election, I feel, to put a stamp on everything. And on the front of the eye, you know, the pledges, Burnham pledges breathing room to help UK and cost of living as he moves into number 10. Can you imagine that moving in and out? Yeah. Did you see the moving van the other day backing
0: in?
3: Keep going, keep
0: aye. Those have the same one. It's the bishop's move, isn't
3: it? Yeah, exactly. Yeah.
0: Which is quite like apt, I guess.
3: Great little contract.
0: Bishop takes king.
3: Easy. Andy Burnham promises a fresh package to ease cost of living crisis when he makes his first speech as Prime Minister in Downing Street today. So he will go to the palace. He will be, say, King Charles will tell him, yep, you can form government. He'll then go walk up Downing Street, make a speech, then go in and find Larry the cat.
1: Yeah.
0: Who then gives him a briefing and tells him what to
3: say. Larry's like...
1: Now this is where it's at.
3: He's expected to focus on domestic agenda, arguing that political stability will be needed to deliver tangible improvements in people's lives. Energy bill and bus fare caps among potential new measures, along with cancelling digital ID scheme. And MPs who helped put Burnham into number 10 brace for cabinet reshuffle as they vie for ministerial roles.
1: Yeah. That'll be the biggie, won't it?
3: That will be the biggie.
1: Yeah.
3: Who wants to be in his cabinet?
0: I think the bus thing is very Andy Burnham, isn't it?
1: Oh, it's really.
3: I think
1: he's bringing the Manchester stuff, isn't he? Yeah, he loves the public
0: transport. He's like the Steve Rotherham of Manchester.
3: Well, he's done. I mean, he's done well for Manchester, especially with the tram.
1: Oh, he has.
3: I believe that's really taking off.
1: Yeah.
3: And he's he's brought in the £2 price cap.
1: Yeah.
3: Same as Steve Rotherham.
0: Yeah, we've got that.
3: We've got that until, I think, September next year.
0: Unless Andy Burnham changes.
3: Well, who knows?
1: I've seen in the front of the Echo, I suppose more in local paper, Bing, Andy as PM is start of a new era for the city, because he gets on very well with Steve Rotherham, doesn't he? They're very good friends,
3: apparently,
1: outside of politics as well. So it's, hopefully that will reap dividends, rewards for Liverpool, won't it?
3: How long for Steve Rotherham? He decides you want Steve Rotherham? In his cabinet.
0: Can he be in the cabinet outside of...
3: No.
0: He could make him a lord.
3: Would Steve Rotherham consider standing as an MP?
1: Well, doing an Andy on it, in other words.
0: No, I don't think he would. I think it's too...
1: Basically,
3: like
1: isn't
3: that
1: it?
3: One.
1: Doing an Andy.
0: He might be too disruptive. He doesn't need... We don't need another mayor election and a by-election.
1: The same thing again,
0: The Labour Party might lose the by-election, the mayoral election in Manchester.
1: Indeed.
0: And then that will look poor.
1: Going to be interesting, isn't it? When's that? Is that coming up shortly?
3: It's coming up the end of the month, I believe.
1: End of July, yeah.
3: It's sometime next week, I think. It's one of those... I feel that maybe Labour might win because Andy Burnham is going to be Prime Minister. It's going to be like a swing now. It's going to be because if you look at the results of the election, the by-election that Andy Burnham won, he won it quite with a majority. So, is this a change now?
1: I don't know. But do you think that was more with the eyes on Downing Street there? Do you know what I mean? It was slightly different, wasn't it, to what the Mayor of Manchester is all about? What they're going to do for Manchester now, isn't it? It's a different kind of agenda, I wonder. And I won. We'll see. Could be interesting.
0: I don't know who the Labour candidates are.
3: The Labour candidate is
1: female.
3: It's female. Rosie. Is it Rosie?
0: Oh, right. Okay.
3: I'll let you know now.
1: Well supported by Burnham. Close ally of his, worked with him for many years. Just forget her name now off the top of my head. But. Yeah, it should be interesting to see how it pans out, isn't it? Because there is a difference between local politics and national politics, you know, isn't there? And
3: Andy Benham,
1: you know,
3: Beb Craig.
1: Ah,
0: okay. Mm-hmm. I think Andy Benham will run head into that and realize that he can't just do what he thinks.
1: I know. This is what I'm thinking. It's not completely transferable what you did in Manchester because you're dealing with a much different population, much
3: true.
1: Bigger, broader.
3: The election is actually Thursday.
1: Oh, my goodness.
0: What, this week?
1: This week.
0: Oh,
1: wow.
0: Right.
1: Busy week.
0: That's very quick.
3: Yep. Yeah. Well, no, it was over a month ago when Andy Burnham.
0: I suppose the whole thing's just mad.
3: Well, we're just so used to it all going boom, boom, boom, aren't we?
1: It's all, every week there's an election or something.
0: Yeah, it's just mad, isn't it? Is this even real?
1: I know.
3: According to the people that know, the stats people, YouGov, which do all the surveys for politics.
0: Yeah.
3: I almost said something else then. That's stuff.
1: Just politics.
3: Stop it here. Labour candidate Bev Craig is set to beat Reform's Sean Astley by 62-38% in the second round of the Greater Manchester mayoral by-elections, according to YouGov, with figures released. Craig also leads on the first preference vote, taking 38-24. So...
1: Oh, that's quite convincing, isn't it? Yeah. I wonder, you see, that, of course, other factors here now with all the investigations into Farage's economics and his spending. Yeah. They'll all have impact, won't they? And, you know, even though it's kind of a broader issue, isn't it? But it's not directly on Manchester, but
0: no,
1: it impacts, doesn't it?
0: It's a bit of a farce, isn't it? And
1: oh,
0: the people go, oh, these guys are just all about farce, so I'm not interested.
1: And that
0: has kind of backfired on him.
1: Completely, and how the funding and the investigations and all that, and I don't know what's going to happen in Clacton because, he stepped down. We haven't heard any more there, have we, actually?
3: I believe
0: there are 34 candidates.
3: Yes, 34 candidates.
0: Which is more than anywhere. Yeah.
1: We may not recognise the parties.
3: Maybe.
0: It's become a circus.
3: It has. Just for clarity, ladies and gentlemen, I have to do this because we've spoken about politics. Also standing in the Manchester mayoral election, Sean Astley for Reform UK, Geraldine Coggins for the Green, Phil Eckersley for Conservative, Marlon West for Restore Britain, Richard Kilpatrick for Lib Dems, and Marcus Farmer, who's an independent.
1: Okay.
3: So you have to
0: mention them all.
3: And then that way. But by the looks of it, it's down to a two-horse race between Bev Craig and Sean Astley. Sean Astley. So, be interested to see what happens.
1: Yeah. It will be. Yes, it will be.
3: Didn't know Sandy Dean down there, but there you go.
0: I've got bigger fish to fry than Manchester.
3: I know you have.
1: I know.
3: Also, better say hello to Jimmy who's listening, Jimmy Little.
0: Hello, Jimmy.
3: Hi, Jim. Been on the phone to us. Also, nice to hear from you, mate.
0: Joe's just texting, so hello, Joe.
3: Hello, Joe.
1: Hello, Joe.
0: Are you doing all right?
3: Isn't she supposed to be working?
0: I know you can work and listen to this.
3: Okay.
0: It's fine.
1: Helps fuel inspiration and that.
3: Okay.
1: And we should say happy birthday.
3: We should.
1: To Bronwyn, shouldn't we?
3: One of our Bronwyn, who's part of us, is not here today. It's her birthday.
1: Yeah.
3: She's 21.
0: She's in Whitby.
3: She's in Whitby.
0: Isn't she? The Vampire Connection.
1: That's right.
0: Text in Bronwyn.
3: Yeah, please, Bronwyn, get in touch. We'll give you a birthday mention.
1: That's the
3: one. Happy birthday,
1: Bronwyn. Happy birthday. I hope you're having a lovely day.
3: You're not supposed to ask the lady.
1: No. We only do that when they declare it in the papers.
3: That is true, which I've got here. But we're not going to do that yet.
1: We're not going to do that yet.
3: You've got to play some music.
1: Yeah, that's what you do now. They're probably bored already, Andy, so we better catch some music.
3: What are you going to play, Ant?
0: I'm going to play an advert first.
1: Okay. Oh, brilliant.
0: And then I will play some music after the advert.
3: Okay. Play the SBW Law one.
0: That's the one.
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0: That was the Wanton String Band, who are Liverpool adjacent. So some of the members have a lot of Liverpool connections, and some of that album was recorded in Liverpool.
1: Ah, so, yeah. Like it.
2: We were speaking off air then about her as well. We were saying something you'd heard of a Kaylee.
1: Yeah,
0: they definitely are that kind of Kaylee band.
2: Absolutely.
1: Kinda, yeah. Asian vibes, like it.
0: Probably my favourite live band to watch, actually. Cause really? They just go pure mad and everybody goes crazy for it.
1: Yeah. Absolutely. Oh, yeah.
0: So check them out, Wanton String Band.
2: Yeah, absolutely. Kira's feet were going 10 to the dozen.
1: That's the one. 10 to the dozen. Maddie was
2: I thought she was going to get up and do an Irish dance. Do a river dance for us.
1: Oh my God. I tried to contain myself, you know. Yeah, absolutely, for the benefit of my co-hosts here now. Yes, indeed.
2: Well, this is awkward.
1: Yeah.
2: Well, we've
1: decided what we're going to talk about, Andy, if it's okay with you, or if you don't mind.
2: It's your show.
1: It's your show.
0: Well, yeah. We're going to talk about the football.
1: Yeah.
2: However, we'll just park that for the time being.
1: Oh.
2: We have a new Prime Minister, Andy Burnham.
1: Oh, well, that is
2: now officially
1: news.
2: Prime Minister.
0: Yeah, we've got him on the line now.
2: Hello,
0: I'm from the North. That's him. He's from the North.
2: Can you imagine that?
1: I didn't know he was from the North. He's never told us that before.
0: He's very kept that quiet, hasn't he?
1: He did.
2: He has, hasn't he? Yeah, so he's met King Charles and he's accepted the... to form a government. Well, not really.
1: The job offer.
2: We'll just take over, basically.
0: Somebody's got to do it.
2: Someone's got to do it. So he is making his way back to Downing Street, where he will speak to the nation outside with the podium, which means podium boys will be back out.
0: Oh, yeah.
1: They're so busy, aren't they? Yeah.
2: The podium boys are back.
0: What does he do when he's not doing that, the podium
2: boys? He's actually the number 10 sound engineer.
0: Oh, like for press conferences.
2: Yeah,
0: like.
2: He's actually the number 10 sound engineer, but he's just good at moving podiums.
1: Yeah, them and the removal trucks, you know, they're busy, aren't they? Yeah, in and out.
2: That's what I'm talking about, Keir Starmer's moving the stuff. Can you imagine? Don't drop that.
1: Yes, I know. And should that be leaving? Should that not be staying? Because there must be some, do you know what I mean? What do you think about it? There would be some heirlooms now that really are just like, look, don't touch.
2: Wasn't there a
1: prize?
2: That's gone. Kia!
1: Who was the last to leave? Yeah.
2: Last one to turn the lights out.
1: I know. I always remember that when Tony Blair moving in. I know it was youngs ago now, and the guitar being carried in. Do you remember that? Do you remember that image? I'm really cool and down with it, you know? The guitar going through.
0: Cool Britannia.
1: Yeah, all that kind of thing, exactly.
0: Andy Byrne will be bringing his ferrets in.
1: Yeah.
0: In a cage.
1: Yeah.
0: His pigeon. His pigeon, yeah.
2: His pigeon
0: loft in Downing Street.
2: There we're number 10.
0: That's only building up there.
2: Anyway.
1: And all these trendy fashion items now, these anti suits.
0: His brass band will be following him playing the Coronation Street theme tune.
1: They're going to love this in other parts of the country, aren't they? No.
2: Indoctrination by the North. We're going to get a letter from someone. We're going to get an email from someone.
0: It reminds me of like in Doctor Who when Christopher Eccleston was the Doctor. And they're like, oh, but you've got a Northern accent. And he says, oh, a lot of planets have got a North, you know. It's that kind of vibe.
1: Anyway, it's going to be interesting.
2: It's going
1: to
2: be very interesting.
1: Pan out, I know.
2: Yeah. It's going to be interesting what he's got to say. You know, I'm sure the speech will be written for him. Well, he wrote the speech. And it's, you know, can you imagine just doing that? Just be like, I'm taking the job, catch you later. I'll just walk in.
0: It might not do anything. Yeah.
2: Might not do anything. He might have a lie down.
0: He's probably knackered.
1: I know.
0: Probably running on adrenaline.
1: Because he's revealed very little, hasn't he? Really and truly. He's thrown crumbs, if even crumbs, at the wider electorate here, you know, of what his plans are.
0: Well, they were saying about maybe doing drilling oil was like a plan yesterday, but then also they said, oh, maybe it isn't a plan. So that was like reported and then kind of like rode back going, oh, well, we don't actually know. And it's like, well, is it actually real or not? And I haven't seen that anywhere mentioned today.
2: Yeah.
1: Because all this thinking out loud is a bit... disconcerting, isn't it?
2: Now, the thing you worry about as well is, I mean, the security, right? Now, obviously, they've been Keir Starmer a few years. They're like, okay, right, well, one of us has got to stay with Keir. Because apparently, a former Prime Minister always has...
1: They always have a detail.
2: A detail. Yeah. So whoever gets that detail's okay. Then everyone else is like, right, okay, new guy. Let's give him a nickname.
0: It must be quite cushy being like Keir Starmer or Liz Truss's detail. It's like people don't know who she is. So you just like don't get to do anything half the time.
2: I think it's one of those, isn't it? I mean,
1: well, there have been so many lately. There's kind of a lot of job vacancies will have come up in this.
2: It's like when you see the royals, like King Charles or William or Catherine go out and, you know, always about three paces behind.
1: Yes, they're there.
2: You can spot them. They're not watching. They're just like looking down the crowd thinking anyone going to have a go here.
1: Yeah, I know.
2: And they're pretty, you know, highly trained. So it's going to be interesting.
1: It's going to be interesting.
2: I hope he looks. I hope he gives Larry a treat.
1: Absolutely, and all the best. We want it to work.
2: The
1: bottom line is, we want it to work, don't we? We do want to work. We all want it to work. Hope. He leans into that word a lot. Hope. So that's where we're at. Yeah.
2: 6 months from now, we'll probably be slagging him off.
1: Plan is hope.
0: 6 weeks from now.
2: No. Parliament goes into recess on Thursday.
1: He'll
2: go on the summer holiday.
1: He's still off the summer holidays to disappoint everyone.
2: Is it Wednesday or Thursday? But they'll go on the summer holidays then.
0: So you become Prime Minister and then you get 6 weeks on holiday.
2: Yeah, exactly. Yeah.
1: It's a great gig, isn't it?
0: Yeah.
1: I know.
2: I just wonder how many of our local MPs may be in his cabinet.
0: It would be interesting. Yeah, I mean, there's a few candidates. I mean,
2: I'm just wondering whether or not, you know, the likes of Ian Byrne, you know, Dan Card, Kim Johnson, Paula Barker.
0: I reckon some of them will have a job,
2: It will be interesting.
0: They're quite loyal to him.
1: Yeah.
0: They're of that kind of ilk.
2: Yeah.
1: Be interesting. Anyway, representative, anyway.
2: Let's move away from politics to our sports correspondent.
1: Oh, gosh.
2: Well, Bromman's not you, but your sports correspondent.
1: I mean, I believe, well, I know, actually. I do know because I have been awake and alert this past week. Woo. And So the World Cup final, what did you make of it?
2: Where do you want to start? The game itself was pretty much, I'd say, a snooze fest. One team wanted to play, one team wanted to kick. Extra time, half of it was snooze fest, second half was just after Spain scored, it turned into a bit of a game.
0: Yeah.
2: And then there was a lovely punch up at the end.
1: Lovely, charming.
2: Absolutely. I mean, there were words spoken and a few haymakers thrown. And
1: Did
0: you enjoy the halftime show?
1: Gosh.
2: Oh, I mean, I'm sorry, but the start of the halftime show, to quote our Wednesday night show, WTF. Yeah. I have no idea what that was. Genuinely. I thought it was the Flintstones.
1: I didn't think you could. I thought the rules with football, soccer, which is a 15-minute halftime break.
2: 15-minute halftime break. But this lasted 27 minutes. And then there was obviously the halftime show where you had people singing and you had that Ted Lasso character.
1: Oh, yes, that's right.
2: Come on. And then Justin Bieber brought everything down by playing a ballad from his album.
1: Yes.
2: I mean, he's never just brought it. I won't look by this. Yeah. But
0: would you say that it's got so ridiculously corporate that you were completely turned off?
2: I didn't pay much attention to it. I mean, the Muppets were on there.
1: The Muppets were there.
2: The Muppets were actually playing.
0: That was Donald Trump.
1: Yes.
2: No.
1: Because some of them behind a bulletproof glass.
2: Put Andy in charge.
0: I thought Donald Trump was going to take the trophy home with him.
2: Well, I know.
0: I'm surprised that he didn't.
2: But you know what got me the start as well? They brought the trophy out in a case that was sponsored by a certain brand that they'd made for... The case had been made especially for the World Cup by LV.
0: Oh, the insurance people?
2: No, not the insurance people.
0: Oh. That's a bit...
2: Yeah.
1: It's a shout-out for them.
2: It was carried out in the Louis Vuitton
0: case
2: that was designed especially for the World Cup to be held. In. And it was like, just bring it out. Genuinely bring it out.
1: Yeah.
2: Next World Cup, 4 years' time, will be in Europe. It'll be Spain and Portugal.
0: Yeah. So back to normal?
1: Yes.
2: Well, Donald says he wants it again. But this time, just in America. Yeah, forget Canada, forget Mexico. We want it.
1: Well, I think he wants a lot of things again, doesn't he?
0: Just say, listen, Donald Trump, no, you can't have all the things that you want.
2: Well, I mean...
1: just welcome to the grown-up world. Yes.
0: Yeah,
2: I think at the end as well, when the trophy was being presented, there was a lot of awkwardness, especially with the Spanish players. I think they were like... can we lift it yet? because he was desperate to get in the pictures.
0: Yeah. But all the photos, volumes. He's like standing on the side trying to like get in.
2: That's it.
1: So who eventually kind of steered him away?
2: Johnny Infantino ran over and sort of went, come on.
1: It's time to go now.
2: They're celebrating. You present a trophy. Off you go.
1: You haven't won it.
2: This way.
0: Maybe he could reverse the decision like he did with the red card.
2: Who knows what really happened with that?
0: No. We don't know.
2: We don't know where the calls were made.
0: Donald Trump did say on his Truth Social that he had done all of that. Yeah. So.
2: And Washington did say they did contact them. So, yeah, pretty much say there was something going on there. Also, as well, the Open.
1: Yeah, a bit more
2: Sunday.
1: Local, wasn't it?
2: Yeah.
1: What a great gig to have. So local.
2: Absolutely.
1: Do you know? Because I know of people like friends who came up from Essex to go to it and turn over, big into it. People, and you saw on the local TV, Americans flown in, everybody.
2: Yeah, Royal Birkdale.
1: Yeah.
2: I think they get it back in about 4 years' time again.
1: Okay.
2: 300 over the 4 days that the competition took place, 366,000 people attended.
1: Wow. That's a really big number, isn't it? I mean, the revenue locally, that's fantastic, isn't it? You know,
2: absolutely.
1: Yeah, and you could hear, networks, local kids were involved working there, stewarding and all different things. It's great, isn't
2: Absolutely.
1: It? It's brilliant. Yeah, bring it on. And because the weather was so good, the aerial footage was lovely, wasn't it? And so in the coastline and everything, do you know? Showed it off well.
2: Yeah.
1: Whether you're into golf or not, I just,
2: And New Zealand the one.
0: Right. See, I don't follow golf at all.
1: No.
2: I don't follow golf.
1: No, I don't either. But,
2: With it being local.
1: It was a local event, and it's a sport, and it's like, kind of all...
2: Oh, look! There's someone waving at us.
0: Does someone want to let her?
2: I suppose I better go and let her in. Do you feel this could be tampering musical interlude?
0: I think it will be.
2: I think it would be a musical interlude.
0: I might play another Wanton Strings.
1: Okay. Oh, Wanton Strings. They're still Wanton.
2: If you press the button up, has it gone to number four?
0: It's right at the tail end of number three.
2: So okay, so
1: nice one.
0: Okay, so this track is called Nightshade.
2: Okay.
1: Lovely.
0: And let's hear that then.
2: Go on then.
1: Give it a go.
2: Fingers crossed.

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6: Right, we are back on the new Daily Croissant. 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
7: 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It's myself, my friend Jean, and also Andrew now as well. He's happy to help us.
6: Oof.
7: The full name, sorry, you didn't like that. Andy, sorry. So I've just come to talk a little bit about Word Vomit and where we started and where we're going. So we started off as a poetry and literature zine, probably around about 2022. And it started off because I started writing lyrics mostly for a punk band years ago. And when that came to a haunting end during lockdown, as a lot of musical things did, I had to kind of think of something new to do, and I still wanted to have that voice. So I started writing poetry, and I found it so therapeutic.
6: Yeah.
7: But I just didn't find a way to kind of like, I just felt that like the poet, like literature magazines and stuff like that were really like glossy and you know, like quite unattainable for myself. Because I've grown up with like dyslexia, and my spelling is just shocking. I just wanted somewhere to be able to like publish my own writing where I felt like it, it wouldn't be held up against like perfection, basically.
6: Yeah.
7: So we started off with a zine, but it turns out zines are like really hard to make when you're just one person. So we did keep this going for about 3 or 4 issues, and it was quite internationally based. And then on the back of that, we started the open mic night. And I just thought, you know, it's so nice to hear what people have got to say in my local area, people who I have a lot more in common with. And of course, like, as much as I love to hear about people's expression from all over the world, I really wanted to do something that was much more local. And the open mic night just really took off. So we started off in Round the Corner, and we were there for around 3 years. But I think that's really important to me and my other host, Jean, and yourself, of course, is that we just wanted somewhere that was accessible. And yeah. The venue that we did had, as much as like they were a great home to us for such a long time, there was just a ridiculous staircase to get in there. And so, yeah, we just really wanted something where people could come and it was ground level, accessible toilets and yeah. That kind of thing, yeah. So this is, we're just rolling on to nearly 4 years now of Word Vomit. So in September it'll be our fourth birthday.
6: What have you got planned for the fourth birthday then?
7: I've got a friend called James Domestic, and as I mentioned before, so I was in like the UK punk scene for a little bit with a band called Forlorn, and we rub shoulders with a lot of lovely bands, and of course punk is inspired by a lot of poetry, so it's full of poets. And we've got this friend called James Domestic from the band The Domestics, who's going to come down. I think he's on a book release, like a UK tour.
6: Yeah.
7: So he's going to come down and share some poems with us. So you can find him on Instagram at James Domestic. And hopefully we're going to have some nice music as well to go along with it. So,
6: okay, who's doing the music?
7: It's a secret so far.
6: Oh, okay.
7: Which means we're still waiting for a yes, but I think it's going to... We've got a few nods. So,
6: oh, cool.
7: Yeah, so we'll share that on the Instagram when we've got a definite yes, because I don't want to put anyone on the spot and make them feel like they need to come, but I think they're definitely up for it. So our poetry event is always free, unless we do have people who are coming down from like far distances, because sometimes, like, you know, when somebody is on the circuit and that, you know, they are using poetry as much more of a profession and they're trying to sell books and, you know, they're trying to get around, we do like to kind of just pay a little bit forward to them. So because he is traveling quite a distance, we just want to give him a couple of quid for his petrol. So we will ask for like a suggested donation of about £3 on the night, but yeah, obviously no one's going to be turned away through lack of funds. And it also will be our usual open mic night as well, so there'll be spaces for people to perform their own poetry, for James to also get to know a little bit about what's going on in Liverpool and in our lives, because this is really what has inspired Word Vomit to just keep going, is the locals just coming month by month, and people, you know, who are just in and out of Liverpool, because Liverpool, as you know, is just a hive for people dropping in and out, and we just love that. So it'll give James an opportunity to meet a few of us and a few of our regulars, and hopefully some new faces as well.
6: And where's he based?
7: That's a good question. I want to say Birmingham, but I might be wrong. He does sound like a Brummie.
6: Yeah.
7: I should know that, but yeah. But I'll definitely put a little bio on Instagram, and we'll get that poster up after we've done our poetry performance in a couple of weeks' time.
6: Yeah, what? Liverpool's got a huge poetry scene. I mean, it's amazing how many poetry nights there are in Liverpool.
7: I know. So we've got a friend on the scene, St. Vespalus, and I'm pretty sure if anyone's into poetry, they'll know him. And he kind of describes it as like the Bronx, or like the New York gang scene, because there's like a poetry event on every corner.
8: Right.
7: No. But yeah. We're all friendly. We all go and support each other's events. And yeah, it's just a lovely, friendly scene, isn't it, as you know?
6: Yeah.
8: Nice one. And do you find, like, most people who attend these cases, like, they're just kind of doing it, like, as a hobby kind of, rather than wanting to pursue a path of being a professional, you know, paid, published poet, or...
7: I see what you're asking, yeah. It's a bit of everything, really. Yeah. So I think what I try and edge towards is I just want it to be, like, a therapeutic writing space. So I know there are quite a lot of events who do really want to help push and promote people in that way. And which we do as well. If someone's doing like a book release or something like that, we're not really that big into headliners and that kind of thing, because we don't want too much of like a you know, an unspoken hierarchy.
8: Yeah,
7: of,
8: I know.
7: Of, you know, what's good and what isn't. As I said, like, you know, I'm not literature trained and I want everyone to feel like they can have their, you know, their voice heard without, you know.
8: I know. And actually, there's a sort of no barriers really here, as you kept saying, and you changed the venue so it's fully accessible for everyone. Yeah.
7: And I think
8: awkward lifts get up and down.
7: That's it. What I like about the Cafe of Inequality is it's just such a relaxed environment where you don't feel like you have to come and, you know, get drunk or, you know, dress to the nines, you know, just come as you are.
8: Literally drop in,
7: And, yeah, and just, you know, share what's been going on.
8: Yeah, and it's literally like stand-up open night. You just, one after another, goes up and
7: that's it,
8: So
7: when we started the magazine, we called ourselves Strictly Unprofessional Press, and it was just because, you know, like... We're not very great with format, so like if you want to tell us ahead of time that you're going to come, obviously that way we can make sure we can book you a slot and we can get you on if there's a certain time you need to be here by, or we understand people are parents or have got commitments or they need to get home early. Our new times are really good for this event because we used to run it until 11 p.m. And since we've been here, we run it till about 9:30, starting at 6 o'clock. And there's always lovely food on, isn't there?
8: Nice.
7: There's always a lovely soup on. Mm-hmm. So we'll come and sit round and have some food from about 6 o'clock, and then aim to start the poetry around 7, as long as we've got a full audience for everybody.
8: Fab. And I guess it covers, does it, like the whole spectrum of conversation and ideas or what people are going to come. I can imagine, is it like, and go very profound to kind of
7: So sometimes
8: comedic or, you know, or a bit touch cynical perhaps. it can
7: go from, you know, like comedic nihilism to joyful optimism, definitely, within each poet. And that's what we love. And of course, like, our friend Jean, won't mind me saying at all, I'm sure, Jean.poet, she is on Instagram. She's very much involved with Friends of Palestine and all the different marches and causes that go on in Liverpool, and she really is a great voice for sharing what's going on in Liverpool. So I think that is kind of the forefront of what we do. We want to just share people's messages. We've done fundraisers before for the likes of RASA, which is a rape and sexual violence charity. We've raised money for the Liverpool Hunt Saboteurs, who are doing fantastic work, and they have done for years, you know, helping protect wildlife against hunters. And we've also raised money for, like, local animal charities and that kind of thing, sanctuaries and stuff.
8: Yeah, fantastic. So,
7: we do what we can. And then during, like, the summer months and stuff like that, we try and do a little bit more of getting people up. So if they're up-and-coming artists or something, maybe get them to do some music. We had Ancient Hostility.
6: Oh, they were really good. I was just thinking I should have brought some of their CD into play, actually, next time. Because I bought their one. Yeah. It's great listening to.
7: Yeah, brilliant.
8: Yeah.
7: Definitely have a listen to them if you get a chance. So, yeah, we just try and do what we can. Obviously, you know, this is something that we've really enjoyed, and we just love that it's so relaxed, and because we have got regulars, people know what to expect, and, you know, we can just come hang out. Like last month, it was a little bit quieter, I think, wasn't it, because a lot of the students away and that kind of thing, but we just sat there and we had such a good conversation, didn't we?
6: I really enjoyed that. I thought this is nice, just have a space to like chill out. And Steve said afterwards, he's like, that was more like a poetry salon, and I was like, that's exactly what it was.
7: Because
6: sometimes when you're performing, it's very like, it's a bit formal, there's the audience, there's you, and then when you're all sharing together, it felt a bit more like a conversation.
8: More relaxed conversation.
6: It is,
8: isn't it? It's, the vibes can go on, and the creative juices can flow, can't they, often? And you're listening to somebody else's work, and they listen to yours, and you get an idea, and it flows. It's lovely, that.
7: Yeah.
8: And is it all ages, I guess, is it?
7: Of course, I'd probably say if someone was going to come younger, maybe if they were like... 14 or above, maybe please come with an adult, obviously. And to say that, obviously, a lot of the content can be explicit sometimes. But obviously there's no, don't feel like you need to come and get drunk or anything like that. Like, you know, there's gorgeous coffee on the pot.
6: Yeah.
7: And plenty of soft drinks and that kind of thing. So it's a really nice
6: come thing along and have your tea at Word Vomit. It's kind of the what the message you're getting. You know, don't you have to eat at home. Come out and eat for a £3 soup.
8: Bargain. I know. And then
7: we love a celebration as well. So if anyone, you know, we like to do birthdays and from regulars and that kind of thing. Congratulate people. So recently, the cafe have just won. Was it 20?
6: Oh yeah, yeah,
7: yeah.
6: On the national lottery.
7: For the national lottery. Yes. So yes. we had a little celebration for that, didn't we? Speaking of celebrations, my niece today my cousin, not my niece, has just been awarded PGCE.
8: Ah.
7: So congratulations. Absolutely. To her. Well done, Ellie.
8: Yeah.
7: So we like to do that. We're just. We're like a big family, really, aren't we?
6: Yeah.
7: I have such lovely a nice reprobates.
8: Vibe. it so has its place, doesn't it, poetry in the world? It really, really... Do you know what I mean? We could dissect things and you read things, prose and all that, and sometimes you just need to... It just steps away a little bit, doesn't it? I always think poetry... I love poetry. I always have from a very, very young age, and I had a little dabble myself as a child. I used to, like, kind of rhyme and things. Oh, look, very much as a child.
6: You should come to Word Vomit, Kara.
8: Oh, I don't know. But it just... I think it gives you kind of permission, doesn't it, to kind of step back and... just view it from a different angle, and it's a beautiful way of hearing other people's angles, and it gives you so much it can give you so much hope, can't it, in that poetry in the world we're in today. And it so has its place, doesn't it?
7: It does,
8: it really does.
7: I always look at it as like a little keyhole into people's lives. And sometimes you don't really know what's going on underneath that top layer, and when someone can be a little bit cryptic about the way they want to say something, because sometimes it's hard, isn't it, to just come out with how you're feeling. And sometimes someone might ask, how are you today? And you'll just shrug it off and just say something, the first thing that comes to mind, instead of, like, if you can sit there and write something and explain it as, like, a dark desert that's, you know, or something, rather than just saying, oh, my God, I feel, like, absolute...
8: No, totally. It's like a cushion almost, but still allows you to express yourself. But a bit like, isn't it, as you're saying, you wrote punk scene before. It's so closely linked, isn't it? Oh my goodness.
7: Definitely, that's another thing I love about it is just the things that, like, it's in the same vein, like the poetry scene and the punk scene, because we'll put people on our poetry night, and then you can go along to theirs and they'll promote your work and vice versa, and that's what I really like about it.
8: Yeah
6: It's like very DIY ethos, isn't it? I mean, I think the croissant's quite like that, and I quite like that because it's very community. That's how I started getting involved in that scene, because it's like, you know, it's so strange local community, you know. It's like we just put our own thing together and this is where we hang out. So in the day there's a lot of people in here just hanging out, including myself, because it's like, hey, this is, you know, it's a nice little community.
8: Completely, isn't it? And you've got so much in common already because you're part of the community. So you're kind of straight in, aren't you? And you get the area because you're all come from. We all do. Like, we're all here, community radio or whatever. So there's a kind of, we know what the vibes are locally, but yet everyone comes in with their own angle and their own life experience, don't they? And their on it, and which is lovely, really, isn't it?
7: And, fantastic. You know, Liverpool is just a big melting pot, isn't it? I don't know if any of us are actually from Liverpool around this table.
6: Yet to meet the Chief Counselor.
7: No, I'm a wool and proud from over the water. I've just always felt comfortable in Liverpool. So when I used to live over the water, and no shade, but, you know, growing up as a young punk and always standing out and having big spiky hair and piercings and all the rest of it, as soon as you come to Liverpool, you just melt into the background. Yeah. Like, no one looks at you twice.
8: Yeah.
7: It's nice,
8: isn't it? And a kind of a nice anonymity, isn't it? You can just crack on and be who you want to be, isn't it? Yeah, well, that's the joy of a city, though, too, isn't it? You get, you know, people from all sorts and all backgrounds, so you get the melting pot scene.
6: And then find your scene in that, in all of that. There's always, like, people about.
8: You'll always find your tribe. Like, there's something nice about that, isn't there? Yeah, definitely. Yeah. Oh, my goodness. Have you brought any creative works today with you? I'd love to hear something.
7: I'll go for it. So I wrote this in the past couple of days because I have been on social media probably a little bit too much in the past couple of days, and I've noticed, obviously because it's summer and there's a lot more jobs coming up, people are promoting job advertisements.
6: Yeah.
7: And I just think, like, why are these people asking so much but prepared to give so little? So with that being said, there's a poem I'll kind of explain a little bit more about what I'm talking about. So it's called Profit Above Person. It's in the way they phrase job adverts, such as looking for someone who takes pride in their work, goes above and beyond, a good team player, willing to work as part of a team, meaning unsociable hours, time management vital, must meet deadlines, must miss dinners, risk relationships, break plans, miss bands, watch life fade away, miss out on weekend dances and formidable romances. This job meets the national minimum wage, so please sell yourself to us. But let me put this in layman's terms for you. I'm only prepared to pay you the bare minimum wage, the legal dregs of what I'm forced to pay. So put on that big smile, because we're abiding by the laws, laws made by the business owners behind closed doors, to which suits the needs of the national minimum wage payers. So, God forbid, you might want to go on holiday, or buy a house, or buy a push bike, rent a car, even insure a crocodile, or even get married. But none of these things are for you, because you simply just don't have the time. And your wages meet the national minimum wage breadline. But UK guidelines say that the real living wage is currently £13.45, and the minimum wage stands at £12.71. But most employers won't even afford you that £1.04. So you know what that says to me? Greed.
8: Ah, well done.
7: Thank you.
8: Yeah, well done. Love it. I know. Gosh.
7: Yeah, I'm glad to cut that one out.
8: Yeah, good for you.
7: Annoying me.
8: Yeah, yeah. You're not really into this whole capitalist thing, are you, Kate?
7: Where'd you get that idea from?
8: I don't know.
7: I'm really fortunate at the minute. Like, for the first time in my whole life, I've got a really stable job. I'm on a contract. I've got a salary, and I'm paid if I'm sick or if I've got time off. I've got holidays. But most of my life, I have worked as a cleaner, you know, working in factories. And, you know, jobs that I've actually loved doing.
8: Mm.
7: But I just hate the idea that they expect so much from you and you need to meet all of these needs, but they're not even willing to think about what your needs are, you know?
6: Jobs they put down as unskilled labour. And it's like, well, no, I have skills to do this job that no one can just walk in and do, you know?
8: Yeah. And we want you. We need you.
7: Exactly,
8: but it's just a halfway thing, isn't it? Show a bit of humanity here, but it's all about it's profit, isn't it? There's so many of these companies, and it's that comes first, doesn't it? Mm-hmm. Over, I know. So it's nice to have. Good for you that you got you're in employment with a bit more security now.
7: I could possibly give you one that's a little bit more positive, if you like.
8: Okay. But no, that one has its place. Definitely.
6: Is it Andy Burnham, if you're listening?
8: Yeah. Do you know what? Actually, on that, I was listening to a discussion before coming on our show here today on another radio station, a national radio station, and they were talking about, you know, from the female perspective, you know, what kind of agenda would you be giving to Andy Burnham in his first couple of weeks? And very much it was around that equality in pay as well, you know, for women. And that still there's a disparity there, you know. I know it's slightly gone off piece, but that idea that there's still so many issues here, isn't it, in 2026, you know.
7: Absolutely.
8: Why should there be like a disparity? It just doesn't make sense. And that we have lives outside of work. Work is only one part of our life, isn't
7: it?
8: Well,
7: I was told the other day, so I had to take a day off to go and do a CBT on my bike. Because you have to, if you don't do a full license, you have to resit it every 2 years. So even though I've been driving a motorbike since I was 18, and I'm very capable, I have to go and give £230 over every 2 years.
8: Okay.
7: But I was told, you can have the day off because, you know, people have lives outside of work. And it's like, well, if you want me to get here on my motorbike, then I'm going to need to take this day off.
6: It's like they're being so benevolent. Yeah.
7: I know. You're so lucky.
8: Thank you very much.
6: Kiss the boot of capitalism.
8: So you've got another one now with slightly different tones.
7: Yeah. So this one is from a chapbook that was made by Backroom Poetry. And thank you so much for publishing me. It's called Hop on the Good Foot and Do the Bad Thing. And so this one's called The Now. And I wrote it when I was working for a fundraising charity. And I found out that zebrafish were being used by British Heart Foundation, and they were like chopping them in half and like because they can regenerate their own hearts. So they're using it as like research. So I thought it was really cool. So that's what inspired it. So there now. Your taste buds change, and so will you. We're elastic, regenerative, like the zebrafish. We have the ability to reform and regenerate, repair and revive. We're alive. And not for long enough, so get over it, whatever it is. Life is short and time is quick. Don't get caught up hanging on, begrudging or grappling over the same old things that affected you then, but only is now because we can't let go. Change is, unfortunately, rubbish in the moment. Also feels like it comes at the wrong time, even hits us all at once in threes and fours and fives. I know it feels all out of our hands and not in our power. So if that's the case, it wasn't ours anyway. So let it go and make anew. Start afresh. Live life as you own nothing and everything is on loan. Perfect for that one time only. From when you receive it, recognise it until it's taken away, lost or broken. Because this way we can fully appreciate what's in front of us in the only time that matters, the now.
8: Ah, lovely.
7: Thank you.
8: Yeah, very nice. You should read that out to the new PM. Might help guide him a bit. Carpe GM, hey? Yeah, totally. Seize the day, definitely.
7: Cool.
8: It's fabulous, yeah.
7: So if I can just give a little reminder then. So
8: please do.
7: Our next poetry event will be here, of course. And you can expect a lot of poems that will be with the subject or the topic of Tales of Summer.
6: Oh yes, that's the theme, isn't it?
7: Yeah, yes. So sometimes we like to have,
8: and we've had a summer, we've had the weather, so we got so excuses.
7: And it's open ended. So that'll be on the 13th of August. So doors are at 6 o'clock, and we want to start the poetry around about 7 o'clock. So there's lots of transport links to find us, so you can get like the 10A, the 10B, or the 9 from Queen Square, or you can get the 79 from the Adelphi, which, or the 26 Circular, and it's about a 10-minute walk from Edchill train station. Come and find us at the Croissant of Inequality.
8: Yeah. And what's your... Did you say you have an Instagram handle as well, Kate?
7: I do indeed, yeah. I've got a lovely pseudonym, which is Mary Effing Poppins. So you can find it on, Mary _Effing Poppins.
8: That's fine.
7: Thank you very much.
8: And I'll have all the info about the poetry night as well. Yeah. Fantastic.
7: Where.vomitzine is the Instagram.
8: Ah, yeah.
7: You can find all the info.
8: Oh, yeah, yeah. Yes, what I meant. Fabulous. Lovely. Oh, my goodness. Lovely to meet you. Yeah. And very best of luck. Keep going. Yeah. Keep banging the drum. Yeah.
7: Nice one. Thank you very
8: keep
7: much.
8: Keep writing
7: for
8: poems.
7: Me.
8: You're very welcome.
6: Cool, thanks. I'm going to play some music now. Let's have. Oh, I've lost it now. It's very professional.
8: How can we follow this poetry up, Andy?
6: I don't know. Maybe
8: reflective
6: we could have some
8: music.
6: More,
8: you
6: could
8: know?
6: Have some more. Wanton String Band.
8: Yes.
6: The track listing. What can we put on? We can put number one, which is. Taters, try that one.
8: Love us.
7: Nice.
8: It's coming.
6: Right, let's go.

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0: everyone, I'm Jo from Jobs Plus Toxteth. 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It's just a short walk from Prince's Park Gates. We're open Monday to Friday, 9 till 4:30. You don't need to struggle alone. 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If you haven't got a pen, I'm going to say it again. 07 483 426 969. Or just search in Google Jobs Plus Toxteth and on social media. But don't forget, if you do get in touch, make sure you mention that you heard about us on Liverpool Community Radio.
1: Last time,
2: hello, kids. 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We're back.
1: Hello, kids.
2: That's on to you two chatting away there. 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
1: Can I just say, you two were chatting away my last link in my last hour at the Builders. 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It's revenge.
2: Oh, sorry.
1: Okay. It's all right. Go on.
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1: Really? You sure?
2: Well, that's what I've been told, anyway. So we're back on air.
1: Yes, we're back.
2: And yes. 106.7. 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So Kira, you're going to tell us about your show, Mersey Women.
3: Thanks so much. A little up. I was just going to do a little shout out for a show that goes out once a month, Mersey Women. If you haven't heard it before, there's quite a few back episodes now, actually. And it's just a show, basically, that has a vision of helping girls and women in Liverpool live their best lives possible through getting the right guests on to talk about all things that matter to us. Health, you know, well-being, employment opportunities, exploring our creative sides, etc. But most especially,

0: for the next show, which is coming up on August 3rd. So that's 2 weeks from today, 3 p.m. We are doing a show all about the menopause. And we have on the show, we were going to have a couple of ladies who have formed a local little network called 50 Forwards. But I've also got on a specialist doctor in this field who's also going to be coming on. So I just wanted to put a shout out there if anybody had any questions at all, anything related to the whole world of the menopause, and that's anybody, the partners of any women going through this or any stage in your lives. A couple of ways you can get in touch, and you totally anonymity preserved, you know, or unless you would like me to mention your name, which I'm very happy to, but you can get in touch with any questions, comments, thoughts on this whole topic on Ciara, C-I-A-R-A at L-C -or.co.uk, or you can always text or WhatsApp our number here at the show, and that's 077-619-08-063, and look forward to hearing from you, hopefully. Thank you very much.
1: Cool.
2: There you go.
1: Get in touch.
0: Okay.
2: Might have been an event you might know about happening in London. A little place called 10 Downing Street. Yeah, you might have heard about it. I don't know whether you have or not.
1: Are they knocking it down?
2: Well,
1: moving it to Manchester.
2: Andy Burnham, who is now Prime Minister.
1: Gosh, it's all happened in the show, hasn't it?
2: He's spoken to the nation. He said a few things, that we will change politics. He said that the focus on the idea of removing point scoring from politics, and instead focusing on problem solving. Addressing the nation, he said, we will take power out of here and put it in every postcode in the land. Mm-hmm. He said, cost of living measures will be outlined from tomorrow while pledging to build more council homes and honouring defence commitments. He then went on to say that he would set out help to address cost of living squeeze, which he just said. In his first promise, he said he would end rough sleeping in our country. He concluded his first speech as Prime Minister by saying, see you later. No, he didn't actually. He said, he's urging people to pull with me to build a new national sense of unity, of common purpose and positivity.
1: And then he said, smell you later.
2: And then he went, bye. Then the door opened and he walked in.
1: Well, good vibes maybe, but yes. I need more information.
2: Well, we'll find out tomorrow. I mean, give him a chance. He's just got the job today. Got to go in.
1: But he's known he's had it for ages.
2: Right, it's different having it and actually doing it.
0: We have to keep digging into this word hope, Andy, that he keeps mentioning, okay? Oops. This is where it's at now. Hope. Okay.
2: When you think about it, he's now gone in and obviously met all the staff now. So he's like, okay, this is the cabinet room, this is your PA, you know, all that sort of thing.
0: Kitchen.
2: Here's the kitchen.
1: Just have to a cup of tea.
2: Yeah, bring it out.
1: If you put food
2: in the fridge, put your name on it.
0: Anyone else's mug.
2: That type of thing. And then he obviously goes into the Prime Minister's office and goes, it's big. Mm. And he sits down in the chair and goes,
1: And then he goes, what's this thing? I'm just Saturn. Oh.
2: Yeah. It's
1: left something behind.
2: Yes. But anyway, it's Larry the cat. Anyway. Should we do birthdays?
1: Moving swiftly on.
0: Some birthdays.
2: Good old Larry. Yeah. Okay. Yeah. You can join in on this case. here we go. Carlos Santana, who's a musician.
0: He's been around for a long time.
2: How old?
0: Okay.
1: He's kind of like immortal. I feel like he's been around forever.
0: Oh, my goodness.
1: Like 10,000 years old, maybe.
2: No, he's not that.
3: I'm going to go with 72.
2: Okay.
0: Okay.
1: I think he's older.
2: Okay.
1: I feel like my dad would have been the kid when he was like... old. 87.
2: Okay.
0: I'll go in the middle here. I'll go 80.
2: He's 79. He's 80 this time next year.
1: Oh, wow.
2: Yeah. Sandra Oh. Just what it says. O-H. Sandra O-H.
1: Does it say what here?
2: Actress.
0: Yes. Sandra, I had to write it for actually.
1: Sandra
2: I'm just reading what it says here. I don't know these people.
1: Sandra, oh my goodness.
2: They don't send me Christmas cards.
1: Or birthday cards.
2: Or birthday cards.
0: Yes.
1: Sandra
0: I've heard of Sandra. Have you heard of Sandra
2: Kate? No.
0: Actors and she rings a bell, her name, doesn't it? Mm-hmm.
2: It doesn't say, it just says actress.
0: Yes.
2: It doesn't say what she started.
0: I know.
3: Well, let's guess on anything.
0: Let's guess and hopefully not offend.
2: Maybe her brother's called P. Sorry. Carry on.
3: Let's keep the age young then. Should we go with 25?
0: Oh god, that's very flattering.
2: Okay.
0: I've gone a bit more. I'll go 35.
2: Okay. Mm. Andy?
1: 42.
2: She's 55.
0: Oh.
1: Sandra,
3: Yeah. You're welcome, Sandra.
2: Giselle Bundchen? She's German, anyway. She's a model. How old is she?
0: Oh, yeah, the model.
2: Don't ask me. I'm just reading it.
0: I think she's about 40.
2: Okay.
3: Maybe I'll go 43.
2: Okay.
1: 38.
2: 46.
0: Oh, you were in your round.
2: Julianne Ho, who's a director, a dancer, sorry.
1: Ho, as opposed to O.
2: How, sorry, oh, how. H-O-U-W-H.
0: The O's and the
1: H's.
2: O's
1: and the
2: Ho's. Ho's and the Ho's. That's just really weird
0: yeah.
2: to read.
0: Yeah.
1: What's
0: the hose band down south.
1: What's
0: sorry.
1: What's her description?
2: The description is a dancer. Okay. Now, whether she's been on Strictly, I don't know.
0: Oh, yes. Dancing is broad, isn't it? We
2: yes.
0: saw some dancing at the World Cup last night, didn't we?
2: Hmm. Is that what you call it?
0: The Muppets.
2: I thought the best thing about it was the Muppets, genuinely.
0: Honestly, yes.
2: I think that was the best thing about it.
1: What were the Muppets doing?
2: Kermit, Mrs. Piggy, Miss Piggy on stage singing. And you had Animal on the drums. Oh,
1: I might watch that bit. I like
0: that. Yeah, good idea.
2: Probably the most exciting thing. Yeah, that and Madonna with the Teletubbies. You decide. Anyway, moving swiftly on.
0: So back to this one. Yes.
2: Julianne Ho.
0: How? And he's a director.
2: She.
0: A big...
1: No, dancer. Not a
0: dancer. Sorry. She directs her own dancing. Right. Okay.
2: We got left.
0: Well, if she's a current dancer, you know, you want to be, or she could be retired dancer.
1: It didn't say ex dancer.
0: No,
2: it just said dancer.
1: I'm going to say 28.
2: Okay.
0: Yeah.
3: I'm going to go with 35.
2: Okay.
0: Oh, we're getting this completely wrong. I know, but look in your face, Patty.
2: Don't look at me. I'm
0: going to go 32.
2: She's 38.
0: Okay.
2: Judy Greer, who's an actress.
0: Oh, yes.
1: I have no idea
2: what she's been in.
1: Judy
2: Can't help you with that one.
0: Yeah.
2: You're asking the wrong person.
0: We need Bronwyn here. She's good on these.
2: She is good
1: she
2: on
1: does
2: this.
1: Know, we yeah. don't know anyone, do we?
2: No, well, we know nothing.
0: We're the people, Justin.
2: We know nothing.
1: She does research. Genres. She looks at the buff as well.
0: I know. Judy Greer. I'm going to go. She is 40.
2: Okay.
0: Mm-hmm.
3: I'll go for 56.
0: No.
2: Okay.
1: 50.
2: She's actually 51.
0: Ah, well done.
2: And she has been in...
0: Mm-hmm.
2: Good question. What has she been in? He says just finding it.
0: Yeah.
2: She's been in 13 going on 30, Dead of Winter, 27 Dresses.
0: Okay.
2: The Long Walk, Jawbreaker, What Women Want.
0: Yeah.
2: Quite a few films.
0: Okay.
2: Apparently.
3: Yeah.
2: According to the IMDb. Thank you, IMDb. Moving swiftly on. Nicola Bernadetti. Who's a violinist?
0: Oh yeah, know her.
2: Oh, see, you know her. Yeah.
0: She does. She's like a classical violinist, but trendy and down there. Yeah, crosses the genre a bit. Like what's his name? Four Seasons. Nigel Kennedy. That kind of a you know
2: she's still
0: crossing
2: around.
0: The divide. Yeah, oh, he is. Yeah, he's towards that. Yeah. So I think she's about. I'll probably get this completely wrong, but 35.
2: Okay.
0: Mm-hmm.
2: Anyone else?
0: Any other takers? Higher, Andy. Lower. What do you think?
1: 47.
2: Okay.
0: Okay.
3: I'll go with 29.
2: She's actually 39.
0: Okay.
2: Erica Hill, a US journalist.
0: Okay. Yes.
1: Erica Hill.
0: Who does she work for? That's what I want to know. US journalist. This could sway me.
2: Okay. Erica is...
0: Does she work for Fox News?
2: I don't know. Got a clue. CNN. She worked for CNN.
0: Okay.
2: Yeah, she served as a primary substitute anchor.
1: Probably.
2: According to this, what I'm reading.
1: 50.
2: Okay.
0: I was going to say that, actually. Yeah. I'm going to go... I'll go the other way. I'll go 45.
3: Okay. Devil's advocate. Maybe 60.
2: Okay. Andy, you got it right. Actually, 50.
1: Hooray.
0: Happy birthday.
2: And the last one.
0: Mm.
2: Julian Rhind Tutt.
1: Oh, he's
2: actor.
1: An actor, isn't he? Yeah,
2: well, that's what it says here.
0: Okay.
2: Double barrel surname.
0: Rhind Tutt.
1: He was in Black Books, is all I can remember. And he's in that Green Wing, I think.
2: I don't know.
0: Oh, okay.
3: Which character is he in Black Books?
1: He's like, he's the explorer guy in Black Books. He's only in one episode.
2: What, Dora?
1: When he turns up and he's talking about exploring, and it's like, he has like a blackboard and. That's all I can remember from the scene.
0: Okay.
1: Okay.
0: Lasting impact.
2: If you know his age, it's brilliant.
1: That would be the ideal
2: scenario. That would be the ideal scenario.
0: Yeah.
1: I reckon he must be about 58.
2: Okay.
0: Okay.
3: Based on the information you've given, I'm going to go around 61.
2: Okay.
0: Okay, I'll go 52.
2: He was 58 yesterday. He's 59 today.
0: Oh.
1: He's like the sexy explorer in like... Black Books.
2: I don't know.
1: I think that's... I can't remember anything more than him being in it. I think he's in Green Ring.
2: Is he?
1: I haven't watched that in years.
2: Okay. That's ends the birthdays for
0: and
2: today.
0: And that's how ends the birthdays.
1: What's the quote for the day?
0: Oh, yeah, give us the quote.
2: Get off air quick. No, the quote for the day is very, very... how can I put it? Thoughtful. Rest satisfied with doing well and leave others to talk of you as they please.
0: Oh.
2: So said Pythagoras before he came up with his theory.
1: He's the maths guy.
2: He is indeed.
0: Okay.
1: Did you stick to maths, Pythagoras?
2: Well, I mean, no, come on.
1: What is he talking about?
2: Well, I mean,
0: is he the square of the hypotenuse? Was that
1: I don't know any maths.
0: Equal to the
2: square. You're asking me?
3: So is he basically saying, forget the haters?
2: Yeah. I think that's what he's basically saying.
0: I think this is a bit... this is a bit.
2: Rest satisfied with doing well and leave others to talk of you as they please.
1: That's
0: it.
2: Right, well, Pythagoras, you've been booted off by Kate. Pythagoras, you know, what?
1: I love the fact that Pythagoras has, like, haters in ancient Greece.
2: Can you imagine that?
1: Who's, like, the anti-Pythagoras crew?
2: Like, can I ask you a question? You know, we learned about Pythagoras' theorem in school. Mm. Have you ever used it?
1: I can't. I don't
0: daily.
2: Your daily life.
1: Is it to do with circles? Is
2: that I don't know.
0: No, it's the square of the hypotenuse equals the sum of the squared. It's triangles, isn't it?
1: It's a triangle.
0: The other side, two sides. Because it's three sides, isn't it?
2: I don't know. I just went to school because it was the law.
0: I know.
2: Just been had to pay attention.
0: We had to learn off all these theorems.
2: I know.
0: Did you have to as well in maths learn off all these theorems? Yeah.
2: Our maths teacher, or my maths teacher, I don't know if he's still alive or not, so I might not mention his name, did have a nickname. I can't repeat it on there. I'll tell you off.
1: Was it Pythagoras?
2: No, it wasn't Pythagoras. And he was really good, but, I mean, I've never used Pythagoras' theorem. I know it's 3.14. That's about it.
0: I think, to be fair, if you like, you were like an engineer or that, you could employ this knowledge, to be fair, imagine, more than doing,
1: what are we doing the radio?
0: Radio. Yeah. I think it's more,
1: or working in Tesco's.
0: But having said that, the decks we're working at and everything, they would be, do you know what I mean? Whoever designed the decks and the equipment, they would use it.
1: Thank you, Pythagoras.
2: Yeah, thanks.
0: Shout out for Pythagoras.
1: Pythagoras, do you reckon?
2: He's sitting somewhere going, his timings are wrong here.
0: Yeah. I'd say he's quite old, actually, Andy. Yeah.
2: I'd say no old
0: I would. I'm just saying, do you know?
1: Have we got any other news stories in the Echo?
2: I mean, Pythagoras is coming back, apparently.
0: Yeah. Well, you got the whole Odyssey. Yeah. Who's going to go and see Odyssey? Are you going to see Odyssey? You know the whole Odyssey?
1: Well,
0: who's going back to those times?
1: Well, my mate says he went to see it and he enjoyed it. And then he said, it's very long. And I thought, oh, no. I hate long films.
0: Well,
3: if you can pause it in the middle and see if you can get the toilet.
2: Yeah, that's it.
1: I was in the toilet during June. And then when I came back, I was like, oh, what's
0: you missed
1: going
0: the
1: on?
0: They wouldn't rewind for you.
2: You just run it back in about 3 minutes?
0: I know.
1: And sometimes in the cinema, the toilet's like really far away.
0: I don't like to go. Yeah. It's 3 hours of a long old gig, isn't it, without a break? Yeah. It is, yeah.
2: How much is a drink in the cinema?
1: Way too much.
2: Exactly. Yeah, you know what I mean? Let's be honest. I mean, you're talking £4 for a drink in it, and you're sort of like, you make that last.
3: Yeah. I just went to the Everyman Friday, just gone there to go and watch Moulin Rouge. £6 I paid for a bottle of Aspel.
2: That's ridiculous.
3: The show was fabulous and spoiled the
2: art. Oh, yeah, Moulin Rouge. Yeah, absolutely. It's at the Empire.
3: Yeah.
2: Yeah, absolutely.
1: Well, it's like
2: a
1: production of it.
2: Oh, yeah, West End production. If you get a chance to see it.
0: Oh,
3: well,
0: fab.
3: I tour, it was insane.
2: Go see it.
1: The songs and everything.
2: Oh, yeah. Go see it.
1: Who are the leads and who's in it?
2: What the hell?
1: Are they
3: asking me?
1: Unknowns.
3: But the way they can, do you know what I just love as well? So, they give every song a complete different new meaning.
0: Yeah.
3: It's totally, the way they do everything. They've got, every song is at least 5 or 6 songs as well. There's just quick changes through different themes and genres, but in one, just one song. It's so good.
2: Yeah, it's worth going to see. Yeah, absolutely. It's worth going to see.
1: Don't go see the Odyssey. Go and see Moulin Rouge.
0: Yes.
2: Yeah.
0: Absolutely.
2: Well,
0: Gay Paris.
2: There are some interesting shows coming to Liverpool Empire. I know Dirty Dancing's coming to the Empire.
0: Oh, yeah.
2: In September.
0: Yeah.
3: Is that your thing?
2: No.
0: Yeah,
2: there's a story behind that, and I will happily recount it. Pam was very much into musicals, so I actually took her to see Dirty Dancing. Now, I'm not a musical person. I've sat through The Lion King twice. as I was told to.
0: Yes.
2: And seen a couple of other musicals as well. But this Dirty Dancing was, how can I put it, 2 hours of my life I wasn't getting back in a hurry. And where we were sitting, there was some lovely lady who sort of recited word for word. And, of course, that famous bit where he says, no one puts baby in the corner, she jumped up and screamed down my ear.
1: Oh, really?
2: Yeah. I think she's about 3 seconds away from getting lobbed over into the orchestra pit.
1: Is anyone a bit like, can you stop doing that?
2: All through the show she was chummering. And I thought, she obviously has seen this before. And, of course, bit comes on and she just jumps up and screams down my ear. Now, you have two options. You could sit there and go, Or the second option did cross my mind, and judging the proximity from the orchestra pit, I may have achieved it, but decided I wouldn't.
0: No. Probably best, yeah. Or your manhandlers would have escorted out with the building.
1: I did get tickets for you to go see that show.
2: Oh, that's lovely. Thanks very much, Anne. You're so kind to me.
0: But I remember when that came out in the late 80s.
2: Oh, God, no.
0: Oh, my God.
2: Have you watched
0: it?
2: Have you watched Dirty Dancing?
3: I've definitely seen it once or twice.
0: It's just so saccharine.
2: It's a very diplomatic answer. I've seen it. I'm not a big fan.
0: Wasn't it? Absolutely. It was unbelievable, you know, amongst young girls and
2: there was
0: that.
2: There was a lot of stories
0: at
2: the time that the two of them never got on.
0: Yeah.
2: The two leads, because of an earlier incident in when they worked together.
1: Oh, what? So they were like enemies?
2: Yeah.
1: I'd never seen Dirty
2: Dancing.
1: Never
2: really got on.
0: Patrick Swayze.
2: But it was, I think the story I read was Patrick Swayze actually apologised to Jennifer Graves, the lead in it, if he was a complete nutter a-hole in the past. He was sorry, and, you know, and they didn't think the film was going to work. They were like, oh, this is just one of those that's going to go straight to video at the time. Mm. But it somehow hit a nerve with people, and that was it.
0: It's all nostalgia, isn't it? It was all the kind of themes, and harmless and all, you know, the kind of way. And it was all escapism.
2: It left him in a lot of pain as well, because he had a knee injury.
1: I think from
2: American football or something. But he had a knee injury already, but he had to do the jump off the stage.
0: Or the final scene.
1: Yes. Don't ruin it for me.
2: He landed fine, and then just was like, ow. His knee.
1: Really,
2: as he's landed, the pressure's gone on his knee. He's like, ah. So they had to. Yeah. Yes. He said he was strapped up to actually do that, and then it was in pain for weeks later.
0: Sorry, we're giving away that spoiler now.
2: I don't care.
1: Well, it did come out maybe 40 plus years.
0: I think we should be okay.
2: 1987.
1: Oh, that's nearly 40.
2: Nearly 40. You could tell Kira went to watch it.
0: I did once. No, honestly, actually, even at the time, Matty, honestly, it was just. I remember, like, friends of mine, you know, my peers at that age, they were absolutely obsessed with it. There was an obsession thing, cult thing with, oh my God, over the top completely. But I don't,
2: Andy's got the video on the DVD.
0: Oh, well, it's still going.
2: Anyway.
0: 40 years on. Yeah, 40 years something's still worked.
1: So yeah. this is the Empire again, is it?
2: Yeah, it's coming the Empire, apparently, We get emails from the Empire, you see what's coming up.
0: Yeah, you should go down and review it for the station.
1: Will they give me a free ticket? I mean, maybe I shouldn't go. I didn't go to
2: shows. No, you'd be too cynical, you.
1: Mm. What, me? Cynical?
2: Yes. Yeah. You'd be getting thrown out. How did it go, Andy? I don't know, I haven't seen half the show. Why?
0: Yeah.
2: I was escorted out.
0: Yeah.
1: I think maybe that's you thinking of.
0: When somebody screamed down my ear, nobody puts baby in the corner.
1: Matty screamed down my ear.
0: Nobody puts baby in the corner.
2: Stop it.
1: It was actually him screaming. That's what happened.
2: It wasn't.
1: And then he told the story about how it was somebody else. Let me tell it wasn't you. Me.
0: Did you just sit there looking like one of those enforced partners?
2: I just literally sat there as this, and I thought, you know, for that split second, you think, do you know what? I could actually do this. I could genuinely do it.
1: Because life would be different for you.
2: It would be.
0: Yeah. Might have
2: but you know that. What? It would have been worth it.
1: I don't know about that.
2: Anyway.
1: All right. I'm not going to go to any shows.
2: No, don't go to a show with me, man. No. I'm the worst one to go to. Twin brothers who studied the same degree course, achieved the same results, and lived in neighbouring rooms at the same university, have graduated together.
1: Is this a West End show? Is this real?
2: No, it's not. Adrian and Ainsley Dondo, both from Bradford, 22, achieved 2.1 scores in their biomedical science degrees after 4 years at Keele University.
1: They probably just did each other's work.
0: Yeah. They're identical twins. Yeah. You could pull this one off.
2: I don't get that.
0: You?
2: Especially if you're a teacher or something. Identical twins. How can you tell them apart?
0: Yeah.
1: Well, that's what they thrive on.
2: That's always fascinated me. You know. Yeah, if you're a teacher or you work in a nursery or something, how do you tell them apart?
1: Do you know? Does anyone know any identical twins?
2: No, I don't.
0: Not identical.
3: I've known a few, yeah. And apparently they even have like the same fingerprints and stuff like that. So if you were doing like fingerprint recognition on your phone or bank or anything.
1: Oh, so you
3: like
1: could always
3: that.
1: Get into your twins.
0: Yeah.
1: Oh, wow.
0: Same DNA, isn't it? So it's like, it's bizarre, isn't it? And even the hand creases and everything. Yeah. Like to say, it's amazing.
3: Yeah.
2: And
3: eye recognition.
2: So. Yeah. Yeah. Oh. Imagine, Andy, there's a doppelganger of you out there. Yeah. Somewhere.
1: I saw a guy once who looked like me in Edinburgh, and my family were like, look at that guy, he looks like you. And I was like, that was, they all laughed for ages. It really weirded me out because we were the Royal Mile, and all of them stopped pointing at this. Just some lad walking down the street, and then I was like, "Yeah, he does look like me." Like, he walks like you.
2: It's Andy.
1: I was so,
2: it's
1: so weird. I mean, there's probably only about 15 at the time or 16, probably.
0: It's weird. And we were in Edinburgh. Everybody has a double, don't they?
2: Yeah, you know, so that's what they say. There's a double of everyone in the world.
0: Yeah,
3: mine's Megan Fox.
2: Right, of course. Yeah, we're not going to argue with that one, are we? We're not going to argue. And I mean, somewhere as I always say, somewhere in say billions of light years away from here, there's four people sitting in the studio like us going, do you know what, years from now there's four people. That sounds like a Toto experience.
0: You didn't feel the kind of urge to go up and talk to this guy, did you?
1: No, Royal Mile. No, it would have just made my parents,
0: you know, we look alike,
1: and my sister laugh more. They were just enjoying it too much.
0: I know, it's funny, isn't it?
2: Can you imagine that?
1: And because they're like my family, I was like, oh, they know exactly, you know, what I look like.
0: Yeah,
1: it was just like some random person. It wouldn't have been so bad. But
0: you see, and it's that kind of thing that expect them to be have the same characteristics as you. You know, when you see a double of somebody, and you think that, and of course, a completely different person. Yes. Like, you know what I mean? It's
2: like, but you think, is this a long lost twin, or is this separated? You see these stories of people separated at birth.
0: Yes,
2: and you go. Really?
0: Yes.
2: Is this, you know, is there an Andy Dean somewhere?
1: Well, there's more than one. There's a country singer called Andy Dean.
2: Is there?
1: Yeah. I listened to some of this stuff the other day. Uh-huh. I was like, not really into
2: it. Is he a poet?
1: No, he does. I mean, he could style himself as a poet, as a country singer, I'm sure. Yeah.
2: All right. Yeah. Well, I've nicknamed Andy the Bard of LCR.
1: God.
2: Because that's what he is. He's the official, he's the poet laureate of LCR.
1: Only because there are certain other ones.
2: Correct. I mean, we have K's. I mean, we can always, you know, relieve. Yeah, you know, we can have joint poet laureates.
0: Yeah,
2: you know,
0: good job, Cher.
2: Yeah, good job, Cher.
0: Yeah.
1: All right.
2: Andy's like that. Yes.
0: No, you need a poet laureate, don't we, for the station? Yeah.
2: Mm. I think we do.
1: All right. Well, I'll, since there's so much.
3: I
1: Andy Burnham accept the job.
2: I Andy Burnham.
1: Oh no!
0: Oh my goodness! Yeah.
2: Have you changed names again?
1: I can't remember. Maybe he's still in my name.
0: No, he's down. He's down trying to sort things out down in London.
1: I'm trying to sort things out
0: up here.
1: I know.
0: I think you need a support group, the Andy New Job Support Group, isn't it?
2: WhatsApp. Yes. WhatsApp group.
0: Yeah.
1: What's Andy's?
2: Hi Andy, how are you going with the show? Yeah. All right.
0: Yeah.
2: How are we going to turn down? Well, Larry's hissing at me.
0: Yeah, and I can't log in. Yeah.
1: What if he's allergic to cats?
2: Oh, I know.
0: Oh no.
2: Oh no, you can't get rid of Larry. He's got. I mean,
0: he's lasted longer.
2: You make him. You know, we've got to make him redundant. He has a job. He's the official chief mouse catcher of number 10.
0: He must be quite old now,
2: I think
0: wasn't
2: he? 14.
0: Oh, okay. Do cats go on for a little bit longer than that?
2: About 16, 18.
0: Oh, is it? Okay.
2: Oh, yeah.
0: Okay.
1: Maybe.
0: Right.
2: I think the funniest thing you've seen, wasn't it? I think it come out and number 11's cat come out as well.
1: Oh,
2: and they were both actually on Downing Street and Larry was sort of just lying
0: catching
2: there.
0: Up.
2: And number 11's cat was hissing. And number 4's going, don't do it, Larry, he's not worth it. And sort of Larry just sort of looked up and went, yeah, I'm not reacting to you. Number 11's cat just turned around and wandered off.
0: Okay.
2: And Larry lay back down in the sun. It was funny on Janice going, don't do it. Don't do it, Larry. It's not worth it.
0: If the cats could talk, you know. Yeah, catching up there.
2: What do you reckon he'd say?
0: Yeah, new team number 10
1: and
0: number 11.
1: He's dropping on everything.
0: I know. Yeah. Absolutely. Yeah.
2: Larry looks happy. Larry's just sitting there like, I'm just taking
1: Larry.
2: Everything you say,
0: happy
2: mate.
0: As Larry, Matty.
2: Why not?
0: Why not?
2: He's got a, you know.
0: Maybe that's where it comes from.
2: Everyone likes Larry.
0: Yeah.
2: He, you know, gets treats.
0: Yeah.
2: Gets petted.
0: Yeah.
2: Jackie sits on the desk like that villain in James Bond. Blofeld.
1: Blofeld, yeah.
2: That's the one.
1: I was thinking, is there a cat who's a villain? I was like, the cat's with Blofeld.
2: Well, I mean, maybe Garfield. Garfield the cat was a villain.
1: What's Blofeld's cat called? Is it ever mentioned in James Bond? Or
2: if Steve was here, he'd probably tell us.
3: Mm. You've got Meowth in Pokemon.
2: Oh, yeah. Oh.
3: Team Rocket's cat.
2: That's a good one. Oh. Oh. Yeah. Oh, that's left field. I like that one. Just thrown in.
0: Yes.
2: Yeah.
1: Get in touch about evil cats and
0: absolutely.
2: Evil cats. We'll get a cat texting and going, oh, I'm not
1: the
2: evil.
1: Cats and Lady and the Tramp. They're evil.
0: Oh, yeah. They have that undercurrent, don't they, James and cats?
1: Is there any bad cats in the Aristocats?
0: Aristocats.
2: Aristocats. I don't know. I've never watched it.
0: Never watched it.
3: He wants to be a cat.
2: That's from?
1: Because Who knows where it's at?
2: I know certain programs use that, don't they, for the adverts?
1: No, that's off that film. Mm. It's a good film.
2: I've never seen it.
1: Yeah, you should watch it.
2: I'll put on my list.
1: Don't think any of the animals are bad in the film. It's always the humans who are bad. Because all the animals help the other animals. And the dogs help.
0: Yeah.
2: You could be right there, Ant.
1: It's a very animals together film.
2: When do you ever see a cat walking around tooled up? Let's be honest.
0: Animal Farm. Yeah, it's that kind of idea, isn't it, though? Always we've got it all wrong, and they've got it right.
1: Is there a cat in Animal Farm? It feels like a farmyard cat.
0: I don't know if there is actually a cat.
2: Can't cats live on farmyards?
1: Well, I thought that,
0: Yeah.
2: Let's not discriminate about the cats where they live.
1: Maybe the cat sides with the humans in Animal Farm, because he's like bourgeoisie, and he's like, he's got it sweet with the humans.
2: That's just too big a word for a Monday afternoon, though.
0: It's the bard speaking.
2: Yeah. No,
1: bourgeoisie.
2: What's that mean?
1: Oh, it's like a
0: certain genre.
1: You have to read some Karl Marx.
0: Probably leave that discussion. That would be quite
2: Would you look at that? The big hand's reaching the time we've got to go.
1: I think we can push forward for another hour.
2: Oh, I feel we can't. We've got Swerdlow and Coe's on it too.
0: Let's do Karl Marx. Come on, everybody wants.
2: I'll Karl Marx you.
1: I've got a book called like Karl Marx for Beginners that a mate of mine gave me at uni.
0: I heard a really
1: dig that out somewhere.
0: A very quick story in Karl Marx. Funny that Jeremy Corbyn was briefly dating Diane Abbott. Remember that? And for their first date, guess where he took her?
2: Go on.
0: To see the grave of Karl Marx.
2: Fair enough. That's some. Someday I'll have that. Thanks for coming.
1: That's so awesome.
0: But it's beautiful. Set the scene.
1: His story is like, she's just like, oh, that's when I realised I wasn't into Jeremy Corbyn. Because he was like, get your shoes on, we're going out. And she's like, oh, we're going dancing. And he's like, we went to see Karl Marx's grave.
0: Going up to see the grave.
2: And on that note, go visit a grave. We're done.
1: We are done. So
2: Joseph
1: Locke himself.
2: Yes, we await him.
1: Okay.
0: Joseph's ready.
1: All right, well, thank you everyone for listening to the show. Thanks, Kate.
2: Thank you, Kate.
0: Yeah, Matt. Kate.
2: Thank you, Andy.
1: And Kira.
0: Thank you, Andy.
1: And you can hear us again at 6 o'clock.
2: Indeed.
1: And at 10 o'clock.
2: Yes.
1: And next week.
2: 6 o'clock tomorrow morning.
1: Oh, and 6 a.m. as well. If you're up early in the morning.
2: Oh yeah, absolutely.
1: Going to work.
0: Yeah.
2: Yeah.
1: All right. Cheers.
2: See ya.
0: Bye.

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0: Hi everyone, I'm Jo from Jobs Plus Toxteth. 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It's just a short walk from Prince's Park Gates. We're open Monday to Friday, 9 till 4:30. You don't need to struggle alone. 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
2: Good afternoon, people, and welcome back to Sign Check on Liverpool Community Radio. It's an absolutely roasting day in Kenny, and I have got probably the best 1 hour of music that you're going to hear broadcast at 5 p.m. on a Wednesday from Holt Road in Kensington. I've got my my co-host back with me today, Mr. Adam Bray.
3: Good evening.
2: Good evening, Ad. Thank you for coming back. And we've also got the fabulous toy car. We've got Sean and we've got Cookie with us.
4: What's happening? Hello.
2: What's happening, boys? He's all right. Thank you for coming in. We're in a bit of a rush at the minute because Adam and I got stuck in traffic and we've just been in this mad rush. But I'm going to kick off with Visions of Albion and Avenues.

0: Yeah, that was Visions of Albion with Avenues. That's off their latest album that was released actually on my birthday on the 19th of June. It's quite a nice album. I've listened to it through. It's, as you were saying, it's quite like
1: Sheik. It was
0: like
1: very Kate Bush.
0: Very Kate Bush, isn't it?
1: Nice,
0: yeah,
1: and floaty.
0: I think they've got that, like, yeah, it's definitely that like 60s, 70s sound in it.
2: Ethereal almost.
0: Yeah, it's very nice. Very nice. So, yeah, I seen they were playing somewhere recently. I think I mentioned it on the show a couple of months ago, but I did not get the chance to go, unfortunately. But yeah, that's a lovely tune off their new album. Definitely worth a listen. I actually first came across these guys when I came into Liverpool Community Radio, of like whenever I first started volunteering here, and Steve was like, "Oh, you need to listen to these guys," and played one of their tunes, and I was like, "Yeah, I was hooked." So I've been on to them since then, and well into them. But I'm going to keep cracking on. I've got another tune by someone called Tilly Louise, and this is a song called Join the Club, and she's playing in the Kaz Stockroom on the 1st of August. This is Tilly Louise with Join the Club.

0: Yeah, it was Tilly Louise with Join the Club. And yeah, like I say, Casimir Stockroom, 1st of August. And Sean, you just said you guys are supporting her?
1: Yeah, yeah. That's the Boot Music Fest. So Boot Music Magazine, quite a good magazine in Liverpool. It's just a community, aren't they? Community,
2: yeah, yeah.
1: Manchester, some neighbouring cities.
2: Yeah, we've done a few little bits with them, haven't we?
1: Yeah, yeah, yeah. And they asked us to play this year's Boot Fest, and Tilly Louise is at this.
0: Headline,
1: yeah, yeah, nice. Yeah. So we're looking forward to seeing it.
0: I'll try and swing down to that. Maybe get you involved if you're free.
1: Yeah,
0: it's a happy coincidence. I feel like that happens quite a lot. And here I play something, the guest is like, "Oh, I'm playing this," or I've been involved with this, which is the cool thing about Liverpool and the music scene in Liverpool. But yeah, Casimir Stockroom. I actually went to the Cas a couple of weeks ago to watch So Reverie. That was a great gig, although it was also weather like this and it was absolutely cooking.
3: It's a sweaty breeze.
0: Yeah.
2: It's hot on a cold day.
0: Yeah.
2: You know what I mean?
0: It was also funny, like Andy from Surrey had seen on Instagram, it was my birthday, and Sophia had like gone to the toilet in the middle of the gig, and Andy like did like a little shout out for me on stage. He's like, "Ah, shout out Nathan coming down on your birthday." I just stood there by myself, like she was just sweating in the crowd by myself. It's like, yeah, I'm not a loser, guys. I swear. Well, I am, but not that much of a loser. Anyway, I digress. We're gonna keep cracking on. With a new tune by Quayside, and this is Angeline.

0: Yes, that was Angeline, which is Quayside's new tune off their album, which is due to be released. Oh, let me check my notes. I do have it on my phone here, but I keep going on different apps. it's due to be released on the 8th of August, and they're doing like an album release show in the Jack in the Baltic, sort of in line with that, which I'm sure that'll be a good night.
1: How many singles did you say they have before?
0: They have got 12 tunes on the new track, or on the new album, and they've released 8 tracks off it. So
2: wow. That's a lot of... A lot of singles, lot that, of singles.
0: Yeah, so it's a lot of singles, but they're all good. I guess, yeah, you know what you're getting then if you buy the album.
1: It's
0: going to be good. Well, you got a quarter of it there still to go. So
2: some great songs as well.
0: Yeah, yeah. So yeah, get down to the Jack on the 8th if you want to hear those other 4 songs and the rest of them live. But yeah, I mean, listen to Quayside a good bit. Some good tunes. I quite like them. I'm going to keep cracking on, and I've got another gig that's coming up in the Kaz on the 22nd of July, which is next week. So yeah, Kaz Stockroom, and this is from a guy called Noah Bayer K. He's from Southport. He's only got a couple of tunes released, but sort of liking what I hear so far. So yeah, this is titled by Noah Bayer K.

0: Yeah, that was Noah Bayer K with Tidal. And yeah, I'm quite into his stuff. It's nice, easy listen, so I'm sure that'll be a good little gig in the Cas next week if you manage to get down. So yeah, like I said, 22nd of July in the Casimir Stockroom. Yeah, the World Cup will be over, so people should not have anything to do next week.
1: Yeah, the world will be back to normal.
0: Yeah. What will we do in the 3 weeks in between the World Cup and the Premier League starting? But yeah, that was Noah Bayer K with Tidal. Quite like that little tune. Going to keep cracking on with someone who've played on the show quite a good bit. Still need to get Louis on. He's meant to come on a few months ago and just for different reasons couldn't come on. So he did say about coming on sort of towards the end of summer. So I'll maybe give him a shout and see if he fancies coming on soon, because I know he does have a new album coming out. But this is Louis Miles and this is his latest tune, and it's Falling Dreams.

0: Yeah, that's Fallen Dreams by Louis Miles. I've played Louis a good bit on here before, and I've been into everything that I've played, so hopefully he can come in at some point for a chat.
1: That was delightful, actually. Yeah,
0: it's good, isn't it?
2: Very nice song.
0: I think it's very different from his previous stuff, so it sort of makes me excited to hear what he's sort of got.
1: Sean was saying, then it sounds like Strokesy.
0: Yeah, definitely. Mm.
1: There's definitely hints of the Strokes in there.
3: Yeah, you were saying White Lies, weren't you?
1: Well, yeah, yeah. Put them together. Melting pot.
3: Now we're cooking. Here we go.
0: Yeah, I'm excited to hear what he's got sort of cooking up for the new album.
3: I can smell it already. Yeah. It smells delightful.
1: Delicious.
3: It smells delicious. Yeah.
0: I can smell something in here, but I don't know if that's it.
3: That's the heat, mate. That's
0: just us cooking. Yeah, it's like Adam and I went to see Sierra Farrell the other week in Manchester.
1: In the hottest room that's ever existed.
0: Well, first off, we were on the hottest train that's ever existed.
1: It's true.
0: To the point where I was like, I was just like panicking. I was like, I need to get off. This is it. I've met my end on what the Trans Pennine Express. Like.
1: Why is there no windows? That's what bothers me.
4: It's got no like windows you can open, has it? We were on a train last week.
3: They do, mate. These trains, they go, I'll be all right. We'll get aircon on the trains. And then they go, ah, the aircon's broke up. We can't afford the aircon.
1: Or it just blows out hot air for some reason.
3: Shit, sorry. It's not going to work. But then, literally, mate.
0: No, that's
3: can't,
0: it.
3: Can't
0: it's the same when you go to McDonald's and the McFlurry machine's always broke.
1: But it's never really broke.
0: Yeah, it's not.
1: We know the
3: conspiracy.
0: But yeah, then we went to the gig, which was also 2,000 people in a room with like no ventilation, and it was like,
1: yeah, every single person in the venue was trying to use the smoking area as a place to cool down.
0: Yeah, it was nuts. Fantastic gig though.
1: Incredible gig.
0: Sierra Farrell.
1: Her voice is unbelievable.
0: It's not, from someone so small, the voice is so big.
1: It doesn't make any sense.
0: Yeah. And yeah, I think as well, like we've seen her, what, nearly 4 years ago in Future Yard in Birkenhead, probably about 100 people.
1: Yeah, to see her, to go from there to there.
0: Yeah,
1: to
0: the
1: time,
0: the O2 Academy, to about 2,500 was impressive. That's only going to get bigger, isn't it?
1: Oh, definitely so, yeah.
0: 4 Grammys last year. Be interested to see where she plays next. But it was very good. And hopefully the next time we see her, it will not be as warm, but I'm gonna keep cracking on because I'm a little conscious of time. I'm gonna play Any Joy with Shari Raymond.
1: Easy for you to say.
0: Yeah, tell you that for free. Yeah, we had Ali on the show a couple of months ago, and he was telling us about the upcoming tour this summer. So he's off to Japan in I think imminently.
1: He went on Monday.
0: Oh, did he? Mm-hmm. Ah, cool. Mm-hmm. So if any of my Japanese listeners, or konnichiwa, is it? Hello. And go see Any Joy in Japan if they're near you. And if not, they're touring the UK and we'll be playing in the Jack on the 15th of August, which I will definitely be trying to go. But yeah, this is Any Joy with Shari Raymond.

0: Jenny Joy with Shari Raymon, and if I am butchering that pronunciation, then
1: it was lovely at those vibes.
0: Apologies. Yeah, it's a great tune, isn't it?
2: Yeah, yeah.
0: Nice. Really into it. Yeah, obviously we had Ali on the show a couple of months ago talking about Any Joy and his solo stuff. And yeah, it's come around quite quickly that that show and that tour that he was telling us was going to happen. So
1: yeah, it is.
0: Yeah, we'll have to try and get down to that, definitely.
1: 100%. Anything at Cowbell Inn is good for me.
0: Exactly. So 15th of August in the Jack, Saturday night. That'll be incredible, especially the weather's like this. It's hard to be sitting outside the Jack with a pint and then watching some tunes.
1: Can't
0: so yeah, a Japanese cross northwest of England. Like I couldn't pigeonhole that genre.
1: There's a lot going on.
0: It's fantastic. So yeah, that's that. And I was going to say as well, actually, something that came on my radar today. I was saying it out in the car on the way up. 2 weeks today, the Jack are putting on a show with Snow Patrol for their new album. We were saying we like Snow Patrol. They were actually my first ever gig when I was younger in Belfast.
1: Some tunes, man. So
0: hopefully that'll be a good little night in 2 weeks. They're playing Campbell Furnace, I think. I've reached out to my people. I've sent an ad, i.e. Joe Lindsay.
1: You know the patrol.
0: Yeah, I was like, Joe, your friend's in Snow Patrol. See if he wants to come into the most happenest new music show on Holt Road in Kensington on that Wednesday.
1: Play Chasing Cars.
0: But yeah, just lock the door and hold him at knife point. Play Chasing Cars for me. If anybody from Snow Patrol is listening, that is not what I will do. But yeah, fingers crossed, Joe can speak to, I think it's Johnny he's mates with. So yeah, we'll see. But anyway, I digress. So we're at the point of the show now where we're going to talk to our fantastic guests, Toy Carr. Cheers for coming in, boys.
3: Thanks for having us. How are you doing? Yeah,
0: all good. Whenever I actually started this show, I sort of put together a list of people that I wanted to get on, and you guys were on the list.
3: Oh, great.
0: Before I even met you.
3: Oh, so, amazing. Yeah, we met on Record Store Day this year.
0: We did, yeah. Only afterwards, Adam was like, oh, yeah, that's Toy Carr. And I was like,
1: you were too busy bonding over Jack White.
0: That was it. Yeah. Sean and I just discussed Jack White for
3: sure. If you remember, I had
1: a very special purchase.
3: Yeah, the purchase that day was Jack White and the Muppets, wasn't it?
0: I know. Yeah. And I was like, I
1: saw the envy in your eyes.
0: I couldn't believe I missed it. But yeah, it is what it is. You never know if your house gets broken into and that goes missing. It wasn't me. But yeah, we've already been discussing Jack White a lot. But it was the music's been playing, just the Willy Wonka of music.
3: Yeah, I could genuinely just stop right there and just talk about Jack White for the remainder of
0: I think Alan knows I could as well. But I might do that actually. I guess like I've got like just some stuff to ask you guys because like I said, I've been interested in you for a while, like just sort of stuff I heard online and like around the city. It was just where did Toy Carr start, like, or how did it start? Was it?
3: Yeah, well, it started as a bit of a recording project in 2022. I'd like sort of left uni and then sort of it just hit lockdown really after that. So it was like I was building up a load of tunes, a bit of a portfolio, and just went in to record some with some good friends from Leeds. And before we even played the gig or anything like that, we end up meeting in a blinds place, me and Cookie, to the right of me. We were putting up people's blinds for a living during the lockdown period.
2: Making blinds and fitting blinds.
3: Yeah. Making blinds and selling lies, some would say.
0: Did you guys not know each other then before you started this?
3: Before the blinds, yeah.
0: Before the blinds, before blinds, that was it.
1: Yeah, blinds bruised together.
3: There's definitely a pun
0: in there somewhere. I just can't find it.
3: I'll think of it. Yeah. Yeah. No curtains, though. Yeah. That's strictly no C words here. we met there and then just started gigging to the end of 22, didn't we?
2: Yeah,
3: some of the songs have been released just like as I say, the recording project. And then when we actually got the band together, it was like, okay, let's go and have a few gigs and just see where it takes us. And the first 6 months, we ended up getting like Al White, didn't we?
2: We played
3: a few really good gigs, like when venues were open in Liverpool back 2 years ago. And we actually did play a lot of the venues, and we were selling out venues all around the city, weren't we? It was heartwarming, you know, for us. It's like, you know, it started off as just not even trying to fit, not like not trying, but trying for ourselves.
0: Organic.
3: Not like trying to like prove anything to anyone, more proving something to ourselves, and how can we get on the road and how can we get the plan going. And we've had loads of bumps on the way, haven't we, and now we're in a really good place where we're just enjoying it again. Like, there was a time where we fell out a little bit of just enjoyment, and
1: then with the ups and downs,
3: that's it, man. And now we've been in a really good place for about 18 months now, haven't we? We're coming up to, and like we've been getting loads of stuff demoed together, pitched, and just organising ourselves, really. So exciting times.
0: Well, before we talk about what you sort of have coming up, do you guys want to play us a tune?
3: Of course,
0: just get yourselves set up there, and we'll.
3: Well, I'll play is so this is the first song we actually recorded as a band, wasn't it? We went back down to Leeds with Harry Jordan, who's actually just done the Keogh album. He's been doing really good things at the minute. But he recorded this for us, it's called Better Than Before.

0: Nice one.
1: Right. Thank you very
0: much. Love that. Yeah, nice one. I enjoyed that.
1: Thank you very much.
0: I guess following on from what we were saying before then, so what, I guess, have you got coming up? You were saying about sort of things have been going well. You released the album last year.
1: Yep, so we sort of, that's where the problems came from, to be honest, the album. So we sort of recorded it, didn't we, in like start of 24, and then we were like, yeah, we've got an album. It's like, how do you release it, man? What are we doing? What are we doing from here?
2: So I was just thinking about like what path to take with it as well. Like obviously, you know,
1: there's loads of ways you can do it.
2: That's it, isn't it? But I think we had in our heads a little bit like, oh, once we've got it down, like, you know, everything will come together and everyone will be after this album that we're going to make. But it didn't turn out like that, but it was a great time making it, wasn't it? And like,
1: that's it. It doesn't deter anyone. Like, we were so proud of the album and like we still that's put it up there album, as like the best thing like we've ever probably done, you know, mm-hmm. what I mean, as like musicians. So, and it's such a cool, we really still enjoy it, to be honest. So we ended up getting like a bit of a team together in like 2025 to just like ask how to release it, advise us, and then they ended up sort of taking us on as like management and stuff. So it's been like they've been getting us in like our arse into shape really, and then we've also just been grinding and just getting a backlog of stuff together, i.e. demos and stuff for like either a new EP or like a new LP or something coming up. So yeah, we were actually just in the studio like the past like 4 weeks has been really busy. So
0: I was going to ask you, because whenever you've been speaking to me, you've been saying you've been in recording stuff. Yeah, so can you tell me about that then?
1: We basically went up to Kempston Street first, didn't we? So Dom Samagayo, shout out to him, he's an absolute G. He's helped us out with a lot of the demos, and we sort of went into he's got like a room in Kempston, and he's just got a little vocal booth in the room, and we managed to fit like a whole kit in there with minus, you know, cymbals and toms, and just absolutely
2: I don't know how that worked.
1: I know, what we got there. Yeah. You know, we've got some really good stuff. We spent 1 week in there, and then the next week we pretty much spent in our practice room, which was a lot warmer than Kempston Street. There was no aircon in our practice room.
3: No windows.
1: Just a warm fan.
0: Just circulate the warm air.
1: I feel like
0: that's just the UK. Literally,
1: so we ended up just getting a load more demos that week, and then this week we've went to Sugar House in St. Helens to record our new single, which is, I don't know when it's coming up, to be honest. I mean, your guess is as good as mine. Yeah, cookies, maybe. To be honest. But we're planning a big end of the year. We've got loads of moving parts. So
2: I think hopefully get it out till like alpha, maybe end of summer, maybe.
1: Maybe.
0: Nice.
2: Maybe.
3: You heard it here first.
1: We're basically waiting on confirmation for one more date, and then we can start putting the plan together. So. Nice. That'll be together in the next week, I'd say.
0: I'll keep an eye and I'll definitely give it a spin when it's out. So amazing. I guess like is the plan then to put together an EP or something?
1: That's something like that. I think an EP is the next best. We've done an EP to start with and then done an album, and then I think it'd be a nice to go a bit full circle, come back to an EP.
0: Yeah. Before throwing yourself into
1: But you know, saying that, I'd love to do an album. You know, we've always said we're an album band as well. Yeah. We're not like, we don't really like, although I love singles, I love doing like pop singles and stuff and having one stand out, you really got to see the body of work that comes with it, because Everton compliments something else on an album. Yeah. So yeah, and I love getting really deep into that and getting tinfoil out with it, you know.
0: Yeah, full process with
1: yeah,
0: it.
1: Yeah, man. Yeah.
0: Well, yeah. I'm conscious of time, but I keep saying that. But do you want to play another tune for us?
1: Yeah, tell you what, we'll play one of a new demo of it.
0: Oh, no, it's perfect.
1: Sorry, we are just tuning.

0: Nice one again, right, fellas.
1: Cheers, man. Thank you very much. So enjoy that latte.
0: This is one that you've just recorded then?
2: Yeah, we've just only done a demo for that one, to be honest.
3: Just a couple of little notes up there. I've only been playing it for a week.
2: We really like that one. I think that's got to be one off the EP. I can definitely say that.
0: No, it's so great. I really like that.
2: Lovely.
0: So what's your writing process then? With like, Sean, do you think of something, or do you guys sit down together and like just throw stuff between each other? How does it work?
2: It's like definitely changed. It's definitely changed. I mean, I normally come in with the songs. That was my degree in uni. I'd done a songwriting degree.
0: Oh, nice.
2: So I just have loads of tunes anyway, and I love writing it. I love like thinking it as like a puzzle and stuff like that. But it's only when we do actually sit down in practice is when it actually comes together, I think. It is an interesting process, and because we've been speaking about it so often, because we've been demoing and recording and stuff, it's like nothing is actually finished until, you know, we walk out of that studio with the single in hand, you know. So, you know, there's so much on one of our songs that we just love digging into it and going, what can we find out that's going to be better? Yeah. But I'd say, I mean, words and melodies I love doing, and
0: nice.
2: It's cool.
0: As well, sort of going to ask you what we talked sort of a little bit before about, you know, user supporting on that gig in the Kaz start of August. Have you got anything else coming up that you can talk about?
2: Funnily enough, you mentioned another date, the 22nd. I think Noah was playing on the 22nd.
0: Right, yeah.
2: We're also playing the 22nd. So I'm going to do a shameless plug now.
0: Yeah. That's why you're here.
2: So we're playing the Jacaranda Social next Wednesday. Yeah, it's going to be a lot of fun, to be honest. But who's that with? That's with Bite, who we've been wanting to play with for a while.
3: And is it
2: every time we've done a headline, we've asked Bite, and we've been like, oh, can you do anything?
3: Yeah.
2: Oh, we can't. We're playing another gig like the same night in fucking Stoke or something. So it's actually good to get on the same bill with them. And I think XL Poncho are also playing, aren't they?
3: That's the one.
0: Nice. So that's Wednesday night in the Jack.
2: Yeah.
0: What, on Sioux Street? Street. Yeah. That'll be cool. It's hard to beat a Jack gig, isn't it?
2: That's it. Yeah, it's a free gig as well. So
0: there you go. Get down.
3: No excuses.
0: That's it. I know. I'm off work Thursday, Friday, so that could be.
3: I can convince
0: Sophia. We'll see. No, I'd like to see you guys play live. Like I say, we've been on the news for a while, so it would definitely be definitely one to do it.
2: We can sort you out with free tickets. Don't worry.
0: Free tickets to the free gig. Yeah, really appreciate that, guys. Thanks.
2: No, but if you wanted to come on the first as well, we can definitely speak to James. James slated us with. He'll have a go at me for saying this now, but he slated us for guest list last year. If you remember, Cook.
3: Oh yeah.
2: Do you remember there was a. one thing after another with that guest this, wasn't it? Put it that way.
0: I'll get my people in touch with your people. I think I'll get you guys to play out in just a second, because we're nearly done.
1: We're approaching the end.
0: And I think we need to get out of this roasting hot room and go to a pub where there's nice, cool drinks and watch the World Cup semi-final.
1: That sounds like a plan.
2: I'd love not to do that.
3: Got the driest mouth ever. You've just said that, you know.
2: We always have a rule in the band as well. Whoever says the B word first, like, you know, then we're out then, aren't we?
3: Yeah.
2: Say Bevy. Oh, God, we're going.
0: Doesn't take us a lot of convincing, does it? No, not at all. I'll be dropping the van off and, making our way for a nice cool pint of Guinness, I think.
1: Swift.
0: We've got a few minutes left. Thank you for listening, everybody. Thank you, Toy Car, for coming in. Thank you, Adam, for being my wonderful co-host.
1: Thank you for having me.
0: Once more. I'll leave it with you guys to introduce your last tune, and we'll play it on that. Thank you for listening, and I'll see you on the next one.
2: Thanks for having us. Love doing stuff like this. Amazing. I think we're going to go on two Time Flies and fourth. Yeah. We love ending with this song. Time Flies was the last one on our album. We'll leave you with that. All the best, everybody. Take care.

Hello, my name's Steve Farragher, and I'm here to explain to you all about the LCR Club 100. 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I realise £100 is a big ask, especially at the moment. 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In return for being part of Club 100, you'll get a framed certificate, an LCR mug, and the chance to be a guest on our programme, Kenny Island Discs. But more importantly, you'll get a warm, fuzzy feeling that you or your organisation is contributing to a worthwhile community project. You can either make a one-off payment by Bax of £100 or set up a monthly standing order of only £8.34. Donations need to be made to Kensington Vision, which is all one word, Community Interest Company via the Co-op Bank. Our SOR code is 089299. That's 089299. And our bank account details are 65255654. That's 65255654. If you'd like more information or more details, then contact me, Steve Farragher, by emailing steve@l-c-r.co.uk. Or you can even call into the LCR studio, 53 to 57 Holt Road. 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
0: Hello, my name's Steve Farragher, and I'm here to explain to you all about the LCR Club 100. 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

0: Hello, I'm Ken Murray, and today we're on the Coonsie Radio. I'm interviewing Sue Bear and Ben Bear about the life-changing events of the past 12 months. We were going to find out what the events were. Hello, Sue. Hello, Ben.
1: Hello.
2: Hi. Hi, Kevin.
0: Thank you for coming in today.
2: Thanks for having us.
1: Yeah, it's a pleasure.
0: First off, Ben, I'd like you to tell us, our listeners, what happened to you leading up to it.
1: Well, this time last year, really, March 2025, I was taken into hospital with fluid on the lungs and high blood pressure, really high blood pressure.
2: How high was that blood pressure?
1: It was 250 over 150, which is off the charts. I was really unwell. The doctors were trying to get to the bottom of it. When they took bloods, it turned out that my kidney function was at 5%. And after they'd done a biopsy, it turned out that there was too much scar tissue on them, and basically I wasn't going to get any function back. So I was diagnosed with an autoimmune condition called IgA nephropathy, which blocks up the filters in your kidneys. So your kidneys are responsible for clearing waste from your body, waste products. So let me start again. Sorry. Let me just get this in my head.
2: Yeah, come on.
1: Talk about it to you all the time. Like an actual doctor. So I was diagnosed with IgA nephropathy, which blocks up the filters in your kidneys, stops them from being able to get rid of waste from your body. So that's what the kidneys are responsible for, getting rid of waste out of your body. So kidneys have tiny little filters called glomeruli. And if they're blocked, in my case, the glomeruli were blocked up by proteins called IgAs, hence the diagnosis was called IgA nephropathy. And basically I had to go on dialysis. They had to put a tunneled line into my neck and start dialysis straight away.
0: So was you born with it?
1: No. They're saying they don't really know the cause, whether it's something hereditary down the line, which is unlikely, or something environmental. They didn't really get to the bottom of it.
0: So how did the news about Ben affect you and your family?
2: Oh, it affected us absolutely massively, Kev. You know, we were so worried at first. He was very, very poorly. And, you know, we just wanted to help. And at the beginning, there was not a lot we could do. But the dialysis, which is an absolutely amazing thing, was keeping him going. And he was doing dialysis three times a week, right from the beginning. How long were you on the dialysis for then?
1: All in all, I think it was 10 months. Yeah, nine to 10 months. And doing that three times a week is pretty rough. But at the same time, it's amazing. The technology is amazing.
0: So how did your missus feel about it?
1: Devastated, extremely worried. We'd only been married a year, so it was quite disappointing, like, to say the least.
2: Absolutely. She was an amazing support.
1: But she was amazing, unbelievable, just an absolute rock right the way through it. Just totally looked after me all the time. It was unbelievable. The support I've had from my whole family was just unreal.
0: In your brothers as well?
1: My brothers as well, yeah. Everyone was just so supportive.
0: So was your dad there helping you through it?
1: He certainly was, yeah. And when it come to the transplant particularly, it was a lot for me, dad, I think. Having to see his wife and his son both going to be operated on. It must have been an extremely stressful time for him, but he was there.
2: He was the first one to say that he wanted to give his kidney to Ben.
1: That's right, yeah.
2: But unfortunately, he wasn't a match.
1: So you have to be a close match to be able to give a kidney. And it turns out my dad wasn't a close enough match. Neither was my brother John, but or Chris. Got loads of brothers. But my mum and my other brother Matty were both matches, and the doctors said, do you think the best case would be to go with my mum?
0: I know you got your grandparents still here, but what did they think about you going through it?
1: Again, everyone in the family was just really worried, weren't they?
2: Very worried, yeah.
1: Yeah, and obviously everyone tries the best to be as supportive as they can, and you know, I'm sure me and granddad were equally devastated.
0: So did they ever go try and be a match?
1: I don't know whether age comes into play sometimes, so I think they may have been a bit too old.
2: When you give a kidney, you have to have loads and loads of medical tests. And I had all of those tests to check if you're fit enough to give that kidney, because they just want you to give the kidney, to go through your surgery and to get better quickly. So they have to test whether you're fit enough to be able to do that, because they don't want two patients on their hands.
1: Very thorough, aren't they?
2: Yeah, very thorough tests.
0: Okay, we're going to take a short break for some music.

0: And welcome back. I'm going to interview Sue and Ben Burke. Ben, what were your health options at this point?
1: Dialysis, first of all. That was the lifesaver to start with. And then the options going forward after that was either to go on a waiting list to get a kidney, or whether I could find someone who could give me a kidney. Lucky enough, I had so many family members all step up to get tested. And my mum ended up being the one to do it. So brave, she stepped up.
2: No, I wasn't brave, really. You just do it.
1: So I was very lucky in that sense, to be honest with you, that I had, you know, family members there who were willing to step up.
2: If you were on the list, what was the average time you would have waited?
1: I think I could have been waiting up to 5 years, possibly. Two best case scenario, 2 years. But, you know, there was a lot of people on dialysis who had been on dialysis for a long time, who had been on the waiting list a long time. So lucky to have it all done within 10 months, you know what I mean? That's just unreal.
0: So, how did your family feel about the life-changing diagnosis?
2: Well, as I say, everyone was devastated at first, but it became a positive thing once we had the surgery and we could see that it was going well. You know, you've just got to look forward with an open mind and make the best out of your life. I think it does make you think that way. I think when you've had a huge event, it makes you say, well, you know, let's make the most of every day.
0: Ben, what were the doctors saying about your future and where the short-term or long-term options to be said?
1: The doctors have got to be pretty straightforward with you, really. So, you know, they kind of explained to me that, you know, this is a marathon and not a sprint type of thing, you know what I mean? So that's why I feel so blessed and so lucky, the fact that it actually all happened quite quickly, because, as I say, for a lot of people, they can be waiting a very long time.
0: Ben, what would happen if you didn't get the dialysis?
1: If you didn't get the dialysis,
0: yeah,
1: and there was no option for a kidney,
0: yeah,
1: unfortunately, you wouldn't be able to make it.
0: So, having your son getting such a life-changing diagnosis, what was going through your mind at this time?
2: Obviously, my thoughts were with Ben. 100%, you know, I didn't want to see him suffer. Just the thought of it was unbearable, really. And that's why we all said, right, straight away, we want to be tested, because we can help. It's amazing the fact that you can give an organ to someone. It's just fantastic, the technology, our surgeon.
1: The science behind it just blows my mind.
2: Yeah, absolutely.
0: Let's take a short break for music now.

0: welcome back. Got a question for both of you. When did the options of the kidney transplant come about, and how did the doctor explain to you?
1: Oh, there was a lot of explaining to do, Kev.
2: Yeah. So, a couple of months into having dialysis, you get seen by, like, transplant specialists and a whole transplant team. So one of the transplant coordinators come to me while I was on dialysis with forms that I could give to family. So I gave the forms out to the family. Everyone filled their forms in, and then were given dates to come in and do blood tests, initial blood tests, to see whether their blood type was a match. I think it was first, wasn't it?
1: It was, yeah.
2: So there's a big transplant team that basically look after you and explain everything to you. And it was all about getting them forms, basically, and getting them signed so that the family could come in and do bloods.
1: So you just do your bloods, and if you're not a blood match with the person who needs the kidney, then you're ruled out straight away.
0: So was there any other types to get tested as well?
1: Oh, I had absolutely loads of tests.
2: Gene testing, isn't it?
1: And, yeah, kidney function tests. And lots and lots of tests. CT scans, and just to check that your kidney

0: Yeah.
1: I'm quite claustrophobic.
0: So much so that she actually walked down 7 flights of stairs in the Royal after the op.
1: Yeah.
0: When we were told.
1: Which
0: to,
1: it wasn't 7 flights, it was 7 floors.
0: Seven floors, yeah.
1: There was 3 in between each flight. So it was,
0: even more, really.
1: It's about 20 flights of stairs I walked out of the hospital.
0: But you must have been really, really scared. I was scared for you, to be honest.
1: Yeah.
0: I you know, that was one of my fears, was scared for my mum's health and everything else. I was scared for myself in the sense of the unknown. Going for a life-changing operation is quite scary. But at the same time, it was sort of a bit of hope as well, you know what I mean? A lot of hope.
1: I was fearful that it wasn't going to work, you know, after all the anticipation. And
0: that was another big fear of mine, was receiving your kidney, and then there's obviously the chance that it could reject. So that was a big fear of, oh, wouldn't want this to go to waste type of thing.
1: Yeah.
0: You know what I mean?
1: And I was also a bit fearful. I've never had a general anaesthetic before.
0: Mm-hmm.
1: So I was a bit frightened, a bit concerned about how I would handle that. But I've got to be honest, it was quite nice getting put to sleep.
0: Mm.
1: Quite pleasurable.
0: I agree with that, actually.
1: Yeah.
2: Let's take a short break from music.

0: Welcome back. After explaining how you were both feeling about your transplant. So the transplant procedure went ahead, and you talk a little bit about what happened to both of you in the hospital.
1: Yeah, so you went down first, didn't you?
2: Well, we actually went into the hospital on a Sunday, which was the night before we were going to be operated on the Monday morning in January this year. And that was a weird feeling, wasn't it?
1: Yeah, it was like we were having a sleepover in the hospital. It was quite weird, really.
2: Yeah, we were having treats and things because we couldn't eat after a certain time.
1: And just sort of making out like...
2: We were on holiday or
1: Nothing
2: something.
1: Nothing was happening and everything was okay. I didn't sleep that night myself. I didn't sleep a wink.
2: No, I'm not going to lie. I didn't sleep either.
1: And my mum went down in the morning.
2: 9 o'clock.
1: So it gets taken out. My mum's kidney was taken out, put on ice, and then they take me down. They sort her out.
2: Just sort me out, you know.
1: Yeah, stitch her back up and all that. And then
2: my operation took about four and a half hours.
1: And then I went down, and I can't really tell you much about that because I was asleep. But
2: my operation was keyhole to hand surgery. So I had 3 keyhole incisions and 1 bigger incision to take the kidney out. So,
1: and I've just got 1 large incision. So the actually,
2: I'm not that old, Kevin, if you don't mind.
1: It surprised me that they don't actually remove my damaged kidneys. They didn't, so they're still there, and apparently eventually they just dissolve, and you just.
2: I think they're already pretty much shriveled away. Yeah. I imagine them to look like a sprouts or something like that, Brussels sprouts, you know,
1: or like a medjool date or something.
2: Maybe I've always liked medjool dates though.
1: Anyway,
0: afterwards, how long did it take you both to recover?
1: A good couple of months, really, wasn't it?
2: Well, I think we did pretty well.
1: A couple of weeks before we were back on our feet.
2: We went into the hospital Sunday, operated on the Monday. I was sent home on the Friday, so I was in for 5-6 days. By the following Monday, 1 week after the operation, I decided to start doing little walks around the block, and I made them little walks get bigger and bigger. So, it wasn't as bad as what I anticipated.
1: I was out of the hospital after 10 days, and I was able to walk up and down my stairs in the house and stuff like that. And it wasn't long before I was out myself going for walks.
2: There's a lot more to it for Ben, because he has to have a lot of meds.
1: Yeah. So, because my mum's kidney is like a foreign body to my body.
0: Yeah.
1: I have to have immunosuppressant drugs, which basically suppress your immune system and stop it attacking the kidney, and basically stops the kidney from rejecting, or stops your body from rejecting the kidney. So I'm on them for life.
0: So how did the hospital treat you?
2: Oh, absolutely amazing.
1: Actually unbelievable, wasn't it?
2: Yeah, it was unbelievable.
1: The care was just superb.
2: Yeah. They were just, I mean, everything, you know, they were there monitoring you all the time. And they were lovely.
1: The nurses are just absolute angels. They really are.
2: Yeah. And even the students and everyone, the surgeon was fantastic. Yeah. The anaesthetist was amazing. They were all fantastic.
0: Ben, how do you feel about what your mum did?
1: I can't actually put it into words for you. It's just... It's unbelievable, and I just feel so blessed and emotional all the time about it. It's just the kindest, most loving thing that anyone could ever do. I can't get over it. Still can't get over it.
0: So, how do you feel about what you did?
2: To be honest with you, I feel quite proud of what I did, but I would do it all again tomorrow because that's what you do when you're a mum. You look after your kids as much as you can. And I absolutely love Ben. And so, you know, you just do what you've got to do.
1: I absolutely love you.
2: Well, there you go.
0: I'd like to thank you both for coming in and telling our listeners about what happened to you both over the past year. Before I ask Ben to do one final thing, how did you start off in the musical business?
1: I was playing guitar since I was 8 or something, 7 or 8.
2: A bit younger, yeah.
1: Yeah. But I started doing guitar lessons in school, but I didn't do that many. Mm-hmm. And then I sort of left it for a couple of years, and then there was always a guitar in our house because my dad had a guitar. So I started playing, teaching myself, and then I started doing gigs when I was about 14 or 15 with various bands, and pursued that for a number of years, and then I went solo, started playing, writing my own stuff and playing covers in town and stuff like that, and playing with bands, and yeah, so I've been in the music industry for about 10 or 15 years.
2: And he's only 30.
1: Mm.
2: Yeah. In fact, he used to teach the guitar here in Liverpool Community Radio.
1: Mm-hmm.
2: He was the guitar teacher.
1: The good old days.
2: Yeah.
0: We've really got a really treat at the end. Ben's going to play us out with one of his songs. Ben, play a song.
1: Don't mind if I do.
2: Is this going to be a cover or is it one of yours?
1: Do you want me to do a cover or...?
0: Whatever you want to do.
1: I'll do a cover, I think. On.

0: Can I just tag on to the end there?
1: That's just a little dedication, that song, for another musician from our family. His name was Tony Mack, and he passed away on Monday. So we need to dedicate that one to Tony.
2: Yeah, that was for my Uncle Tom.
1: Yeah.
3: That was good, that.
1: That was brilliant, yeah. Kevin. That was fabulous, Ben, gotta say.
2: Thanks.

0: Hello and welcome to our special interview. I am Rachel and you are listening to LCR 106.7 FM. Today I'm joined by...
1: Alice. I'm Alice Griffiths. I'm a speech and language therapist with the LD community team. Very excited to be here. And we're with...
2: Hiya, I'm Chloe Hughes. I'm a learning disability nurse and a learning disability healthcare facilitator with the learning disability team in Liverpool.
0: Thank you for joining me. So Chloe, what does the theme Do You See Me mean to you?
2: I think for me, Rach, the theme is all about putting people with learning disabilities at the forefront and the importance of listening and hearing their voice. It's about seeing the person as an individual and not just seeing their diagnosis or the learning disability.
1: Absolutely, I agree with you, Chloe. I think it's about the inclusivity and the visibility. It's about making sure that people with a learning disability are being listened to. So we're listening, we're asking, and we're allowing them to make their own choices. Looking and seeing someone includes seeing their strengths and where they need their support as well.
0: Why is it important to see the person first and not just their learning disability?
2: We need to value individuals and see them for who they are as a person and not just their learning disability. It's so important to promote individuals' autonomy and independence. People with learning disabilities are humans and deserve to be valued and respected like any one of us.
1: Absolutely. Everybody is different. We're all individuals. We don't need to be making assumptions. So as professionals, we shouldn't be deciding someone's limits when we don't know them. Our lives shape us and they become who we are, so we must listen to people to understand them.
0: Have you met people with a learning disability who felt they weren't being listened to or understood when they need healthcare?
1: Yes, sadly I have to say yes to that question. So I'm a speech and language therapist. I work with people who have communication difficulties and I've worked with quite a few people who've sadly had that happen to them. So sometimes it's because medical professionals might make assumptions about them, but I hope that by working together, so the colleagues from the health service and people with learning disabilities, we can work together to reduce this. So some of the things that we can do are things like today, having us on this show. Thank you so much for having us to raise this awareness and chat about what we can do.
0: What are some of the things that can help people with a learning disability have a better experience when they visit the doctor or hospital?
2: So there are plenty of different things that can help people with learning disabilities have a better experience. This is something that we often refer to as reasonable adjustments. This includes things like asking for longer appointments so you don't feel rushed, or even stating your preference of appointment time. You could go much earlier on in the morning when it's quieter so you don't feel as anxious and maybe more calm and relaxed. Other things you can do is like ask for a side room or bring along someone to support you at your appointment. Or if you're visiting somewhere new, you can even ask to pre-visit the environment and see what's it like if you're not familiar with it. The use of hospital passports can also be really important, especially for those who might find it difficult to remember all the information or find it difficult to communicate their needs. Also, just remember to ask the professionals to use easy read information. If you don't understand something, just tell them. They won't mind, and ask them to explain it in easy to understand language.
0: Can you tell us about annual health checks and why they are important?
2: Sure. So annual health checks, they're a yearly health check for people who have learning disabilities who are aged 14 and above. It's often completed in GP surgeries by a doctor or a nurse. So if you're on the LD register at your practice, you should receive an invite each year for a full health check. So what this looks like is a full head-to-toe physical examination, such as things like height, weight, checking your ears or blood pressure. You might get some blood tests done or vaccinations if you need any. And you'll also have a chance to discuss your general health, medications and lifestyle. It's actually really important people go for their annual health checks as it can help identify and address health concerns early. You don't actually have to wait until you're unwell to go for your annual health check. In fact, most people often go for their annual health check when they're feeling well and good in themselves. Annual health checks improve health outcomes and reduce the risk of people becoming severely unwell or even reduce the rate of premature deaths, which we know is a huge problem.
0: Sometimes people can find medical information confusing. What can our healthcare staff to do to make the communication easier?
1: Absolutely. I know that that can happen quite a lot when it comes to medical terminology. So the first thing we're thinking about there as medical health staff should be accessibility, making it accessible to everyone. For everybody, that's a little bit different. So there's different things that we can do. First of all, I advise using total communication. And what that means is using everything you've got to communicate. So you can use your facial expression, you can use pointing, you can use your tone of voice, you could use pictures, symbols, you can draw things out. So if you're having a difficulty bridging that communication gap where someone hasn't understood you, use everything that you've got, all the forms of communication, not just the verbal communication there. Also ask and work together. Talk about what things can support individuals if they haven't understood or they're finding something confusing. It might be that actually, because they know themselves best, they know things that have worked in the past. You can pre-prepare resources to help as well. So if you know you're going to be talking about something that's going to be quite a difficult subject or it's going to be quite complex, you can prepare an easy read on that. So easy read is different for everybody. That is just thinking about what that person needs to understand. You can use things like visuals, symbols, pictures. You can bold keywords and spend some time going through it. You can also have some resources ready that are linked to your job that you just have on you all the time. So you can have things on your lanyard, quick symbols, yes, no, visuals. Or if you can, if it's going to be a procedure or something like that that's quite complex, is there any kind of real context you can use? Can you use videos or things, photos of the room, something to try and prepare somebody for it and help with your explanation of it? But it's really important that you allow time as well for that individual to process. Make sure that you're not overloading them with too much information. So just giving them a little bit of time and checking to see that they've understood it. So asking for, in their own words, what you've been having a chat about, what's going to be happening. If you feel that that person maybe needs a little bit more support as well with their communication because they're really struggling with understanding, you can ask for support with speech and language therapy. Or it might be that somebody's already seen a speech and language therapist or they've already known to our team. So they might have a report and recommendations for things that really help them. Or they might have a communication passport that they've written themselves about how they like their information to be given. So it's really just important to be thinking about the individual themselves and what you can be doing to support them if you're using really long, complex medical words or things that are a bit difficult.
0: If every healthcare professional could learn one thing about supporting a learner, supporting people with a learning disability, what would it be?
2: So I think the most important thing is to remember each person is unique. So we need to all be using person-centred care. We've got to think that not one box fits all. Like Alice has just said, ask the questions, get to know the person, what works well for them, their likes, their dislikes, what reasonable adjustments they may need. It's more than likely going to make any consultation much, much easier, much smoother for both the individual and the healthcare professional. So I just always say, remember to adopt that person-centred care and get to know the individual.
0: What advice would you give to people with a learning disability who might feel nervous about going to appointments or asking questions?
1: I just want to say, first of all, that healthcare staff, we're here to help you and we want you to have your say. So if you're feeling nervous, you can come on in and we're rooting for you and we want to support you and help you. So well done for coming in. You're the most important person in that room. So what you have to say matters. It's important that we listen to you to know what we need to do next. We can help you if you need it, as I've been saying about if there's communication breakdown, we'll try and support you. Things that you can do yourself is you can ask for some support, maybe preparing ahead of the appointment. You can write down things that you might want to ask or someone to support you might write them down before you go in. You could hand those over to the professional, or if you wanted, you could use them as a prompt so that professional can remember those questions and make sure they're answered. You can also use recordings if writing's not for you. You can record your questions on your phone, take them in and play them back. You can ask for the information as well given back to you written or recorded, however you might want it, so that you can keep it and keep looking back over it to process it. But most importantly, the advice I'd give you is just take your time, okay? Make sure that you've taken the time to say everything you want to say, whether that be things written down to prompt you, but just that is your appointment, so make sure that you use it for yourself.
0: What changes would you still like to see to make healthcare fairer and more accessible for people with a learning disability?
2: So there's still a lot more work that we need to do to reduce health inequalities and make healthcare easier for people with learning disabilities. We need to work on reducing any barriers that people may face while continue to raise awareness. So a part of my role as a healthcare facilitator, I'm continuously linking in with primary care, with doctors, GPs, to raise awareness of these barriers. We talk about what barriers that people with learning disabilities may face. We talk about what needs to change, and we help put plans in action to make changes. A recent experience of this included a local primary care network ensuring that all of their GP practices are LD friendly and also accessible. We had the help from a MenCap advocate who completed an audit of GP practices and made recommendations for changes. This was an excellent piece of work which we need to continue.
0: If there's one message you'd like people listening to today to remember about the theme Do You See Me, what would it be?
1: I think it's important to think about yourself and a time that you've been truly seen. Think about what that word seen means to you, a time you've been celebrated and appreciated for your ideas, and have a think about how can you offer that to others in your role, in your day-to-day life. What would that look like to offer to people with learning disabilities, celebrate and make sure they are truly seen?
2: Yeah, absolutely, Alice. And I think when you've met one person with a learning disability, like we say, you've only met one person with learning disability. No two people are the same. I'd say take the time to get to know each individual, see, listen and value what people with a learning disability have to say.
0: Thank you for joining us today. Learning Disability Week is all about making sure people see us, hear us and follow us. Thank you for listening.

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Hello, my name's Steve Farragher, and I'm here to explain to you all about the LCR Club 100. 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I realise £100 is a big ask, especially at the moment. But in reality, this £100 equates to eating one Greg steak bake or drinking one Starbucks coffee a week. In return for being part of Club 100, you'll get a frame certificate, an LCR mug, and the chance to be a guest on our programme, Kenny Island Discs. But more importantly, you'll get a warm, fuzzy feeling that you or your organisation is contributing to a worthwhile community project. You can either make a one-off payment by Bax of £100 or set up a monthly standing order of only £8.34. Donations need to be made to Kensington Vision, which is all one word, Community Interest Company via the Co-op Bank. Our SOR code is 089299. That's 089299. And our bank account details are 65255654. That's 65255654. If you'd like more information or more details, then contact me, Steve Farragher, by emailing steve@l-c-r.co.uk. Or you can even call into the LCR studio, 53 to 57 Holt Road. 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

0: Oh, hello and welcome to the new Daily Croissant here on Liverpool Community Radio 106.7. It's Andy Dean in today with, we've got Kira.
1: Hello.
0: And we've got Matty.
2: Hello. And, we're not sponsored in this side.
1: Different view.
2: Absolutely.
0: A lot of pressure this side though.
1: There is for a lot of Andys today.
2: There is.
0: I feel like it's a big Andy day here in the world. We are available on the internet. You've heard of that before. It's quite new. Getting people signing up. But you can get on there. You can follow us on Instagram at LCRFM106.7.
2: I'm glad you know the handle for it. Well, I haven't got a clue.
0: I did cheat and look at
2: that's fair enough. That's fine. That's fine.
0: And so get on there and follow us. For all the breaking news. Have we got any breaking news today?
2: Have we got any breaking news? Yes, we have.
1: Just a quiet one.
2: No, it's just a quiet day as normal. I mean, you know, Keir Starmer went to Buckingham Palace and shook hands with the King and said, I'm off. And to which King Charles graciously said, see ya. And as we speak, Andy Burnham is due to arrive in Buckingham Palace very shortly. But at this moment in time, I think we're in that lull. No one's in charge.
0: Yeah, so I think we're in charge. I think we are. LCR gets to run the country when there's no prime minister.
2: I think it's one of those, isn't it? I think it's the deputy takes over in that little period.
0: Who is the deputy?
1: There's got to be a good question. Over here.
2: Who is the deputy? David Lammy, isn't it?
0: Is it?
2: Yeah. Jackie's sitting in the office going, me. See you, Keir. Ta-da.
1: Make sure your phone's switched on. Yeah.
2: Leave your phone on.
0: It's like, it must be like when you're like the Führer at the end of Nazi Germany, and they go, "Oh, you're in charge for a bit." Yeah. You're like, "Brilliant!" And it's like, "What can we do? Oh, we've got to surrender to the Allies."
2: You can imagine, can't you? You imagine here, I'm off to see the King. They're all outside. Round of applause. Yeah. Off he goes. Dave Lammy goes, sit back down, and someone just goes, "We got about half an hour, mate. Yeah, you're in charge for half an hour. You know, don't do anything. Don't press any buttons, please.
0: I'll knock down Downing Street whilst I've got time to do that and build something new."
1: Yeah, I know.
2: Yes.
1: Look out for the cat, though. Be careful.
2: Oh, yeah.
0: Larry. Maybe the cat's in charge.
1: Maybe.
0: That could be what's going on.
2: I like Larry. He's great.
1: Yeah, he's reliable.
2: He just strolls around, doesn't he? He's the chief mouse catcher.
1: All right.
2: Number 10.
0: He's the one who's been there longest.
2: Oh, yes. Absolutely.
1: Yeah. He does longevity. He does commitment, doesn't he?
2: He does, doesn't he?
1: Yeah.
2: Absolutely.
1: Yeah.
2: Just lies in the sun.
1: That's it. Yeah.
0: I think that's Andy Burnham's plan so far. So from what I've seen, is he wants to lie in the sun. Yeah.
2: Oh, well, I mean, the how it works now is he will go to Buckingham Palace, have an audience with King Charles, and King Charles will ask him, would he like to form a government?
1: What do you think his answer would be?
2: He said no, wouldn't it? Well, I'll think about it.
0: Get back to me next week.
2: Yeah, he will then take over as Prime Minister. But then Parliament adjourns. I think Parliament goes into recess next week. So everyone gets the summer off.
1: But so I wonder how soon will the biggie is his cabinet, really, isn't it? The forming of his cabinet.
2: I think that'll be sorted sometime this week. There'll be stories coming out about who's going to come Deputy Prime Minister, who's going to do Chancellor, all that type of stuff.
1: That's the biggie, isn't it? The Chancellor, that's the biggie. Lots of talk about. And, should be. I think that's the one he has to crack on and do sooner than later, isn't he?
2: I think he does. I think he's got an idea who he wants, but obviously he's got to be in charge.
1: Well,
2: it's basically like...
1: Yeah, first of all, you've got to be in charge and get the keys, isn't it?
2: Yeah. Or could you imagine if Keir's in the office and Andy walks in with a tape measure and he's measuring stuff and Keir's going, what are you doing? I'm just measuring.
0: He's probably done all that,
2: I'm measuring for stuff.
1: And I like that tradition how previous PMs often leave a little post-it note, don't they, on the desk for the incoming PM. I wonder what this would be for
2: Andy. I don't think I'd like to read it. I think it would not. It wouldn't be broadcastable.
1: It could require more than a post-it note, couldn't it?
2: Could you imagine?
1: All the best.
2: Imagine him just going, see ya. It's been fun.
1: All the best. It's a few small matters need addressing.
2: P.S. Don't open the fridge.
0: It's like leftover milk that's going off in there.
2: Oh, yummy.
1: Yeah.
2: Yummy.
0: It says Keir Starmer says he leaves office with a smile.
1: Yes.
0: That's
2: nice.
0: Quite a strange one.
1: Yeah.
2: That's nice that Keir Starmer leaves with a smile.
0: Yeah. Like a spring in his step as he heads off to pastures new.
2: Well, when you think about it, I suppose he will do because it's like the great burden of power's been taken off me. Yay, I'm normal again.
1: Yeah.
0: Was he ever normal?
2: Well, I mean, no. I mean, you know, he's like a he can be now a normal MP. He can spend more time with his family, yeah, you know, that type of thing, rather than having to worry about complex issues that maybe Andy Burnham's now got to face.
1: You
2: know what I mean?
0: Just to worry about Donald Trump anymore.
2: Well, no, I'm a, but, you know, it's one of those where he's
1: definitely
2: just
1: a weight off your shoulders. Gosh.
2: I don't know whether he's going to go back to the back benches or whether or not he'll. He's still being MP, but, you know, he's going to be on the back benches.
1: I think that's what I was reading over the weekend, so he's going to go to the back benches. I mean, for the, he's such a kind of, I'd imagine he'd see this term out. He wouldn't be someone that's spring another by-election, do you know what I mean? I just don't think that's him, is it?
2: No, I think he's got to, I think he would need at least the entire length that's left before the election, I feel, to put a stamp on everything. And on the front of the eye, you know, the pledges, Burnham pledges breathing room to help UK and cost of living as he moves into number 10. Can you imagine that moving in and out? Did you see the moving van the other day backing
0: in?
2: Keep going, keep.
0: They always have the same one. It's the Bishop's move, isn't it?
2: Yeah, exactly. Yeah.
0: Which is quite like apt, I guess.
2: Great little contract.
0: Yeah. Bishop takes King.
2: Easy. Andy Burnham promises a fresh package to ease cost of living crisis when he makes his first speech as Prime Minister in Downing Street today. So he will go to the palace. He will be, say, King Charles will tell him, yep, you can form government. He'll then go walk up Downing Street, make a speech, then go in and find Larry the cat.
0: Who then gives him a briefing and tells him what to
2: say. Larry's like,
1: Now this is where it's at.
2: He's expected to focus on domestic agenda, arguing that political stability will be needed to deliver tangible improvements in people's lives. Energy bill and bus fare caps among potential new measures, along with cancelling digital ID scheme. And MPs who helped put Burnham into number 10 brace for cabinet reshuffle as they vie for ministerial roles.
1: Yeah. That'll be the biggie, won't it?
2: That will be the biggie.
1: Yeah.
2: Who wants to be in his his cabinet?
0: I think the bus thing is very Andy Burnham, isn't it?
1: Oh, it's really.
2: I think
1: he's
2: bringing
1: the Manchester stuff,
0: buses.
1: Isn't he? Yeah, he loves the public
0: he's
1: transport.
0: He's like the Steve Rotherham of Manchester.
2: He's done well for Manchester, especially with the tram.
1: Oh, he has.
2: I believe that's, you know, really taking off.
1: Yeah.
2: And he's, you know, he's brought in the £2 price cap.
1: Yeah.
2: Same as, I mean, as Steve Rotherham.
0: Yeah, we've got that, yeah.
2: We've got that until, I think, September next year.
0: Unless Andy Burnham changes.
2: Well, who knows?
1: I've seen in, like, the front of the Echo, I suppose more local paper, Bing, Andy as PM is start of a new era for the city, because he gets on very well with Steve Rotherham, doesn't he? They're very good friends,
2: apparently,
1: outside of politics as well. So it's, hopefully that will reap dividends, rewards for Liverpool, won't it?
2: How long for Steve Rotherham? He decides you want Steve Rotherham? In his cabinet.
0: Can he be in the cabinet outside of?
2: No,
0: he could make him a lord.
2: Would Steve? Well, he could do. Would Steve Rotherham consider standing as an MP?
1: Well, doing an Andy on it, in other words.
0: No, I don't think he would. I think it's too.
1: Basically,
2: I like that one.
1: Doing an Andy.
0: He might be too disruptive. You know, we don't need another mayor election and a by-election.
1: The same thing again,
0: The Labour Party might lose the by-election, the mayoral election in Manchester.
1: Indeed.
0: And then that will look poor. And then,
1: that's going to be interesting, isn't it? When's that? Is that coming up shortly?
2: It's coming up the end of the month, I believe.
1: The end of July,
2: It's sometime next week, I think. It's one of those, I feel that maybe Labour might win because Andy Burnham is going to be Prime Minister. It's going to be like a swing now. It's going to be because if you look at the results of the election, the by-election that Andy Burnham won, he won it quite with a majority. So, is this a change now?
1: I don't know. But do you think that was more with the eyes on Downing Street there? Do you know what I mean? It was slightly different, wasn't it, to what the Mayor of Manchester is all about? What they're going to do for Manchester now, isn't it? Yeah. It's a different kind of agenda, I wonder. And we'll see. Could be interesting.
0: Does anyone know who the Labour candidates are?
2: The Labour candidate is
1: female.
2: It's female. Rosie, is it Rosie?
0: Oh, right, okay.
2: I'll let you know now.
1: Well supported by Burnham. Close ally of his, worked with him for many years. Just forget her name now off the top of my head. But Yeah, it should be interesting to see how it pans out, isn't it? Because there is a difference between local politics and national politics, you know, isn't there? And
2: Andy Benham,
1: you know,
2: Beb Craig.
1: Ah,
0: okay. Mm-hmm. I think Andy Benham will run head into that and realise that he can't just do what he thinks.
1: I know. This is what I'm thinking. It's not completely transferable what you did in Manchester because you're dealing with a much different population, much bigger, broader.
2: The election is actually Thursday.
1: Oh, my goodness.
0: Well, this week?
1: This week.
0: Oh,
1: wow.
0: Right.
1: Busy week.
0: That's very quick.
2: Yeah. Yeah. Well, no, it was over a month ago when Andy Burnham.
0: I suppose the whole thing's just mad.
2: Well, you know.
1: We're just so used to it all going boom, boom, boom, aren't we?
0: Yeah, yeah.
1: Every week there's an election or something.
0: Yeah, it's just mad, isn't it? Is this even real?
1: I know.
2: According to the people that know, the stats people, YouGov, which do all the surveys for politics.
0: Yeah.
2: I almost said something else then. That's stuff. Stop it here. Labour candidate Bev Craig is said to beat Reform's Sean Astley by 62-38% in the second round of the Greater Manchester mayoral by-elections, according to YouGov, with figures released. Craig also leads on the first preference vote, taking 38-24. So...
1: Oh, that's quite convincing, isn't it? Yeah. I wonder, you see, that, of course, other factors here now with all the investigations into Farage's economics and his spending. Yeah. They'll all have impact, won't they? And, you know, even though it's kind of a broader issue, isn't it? But it's not directly on Manchester, but
0: no,
1: it impacts, doesn't it?
0: It's a bit of a farce, isn't it? And people go, oh, these guys are just all about farce, so I'm not interested.
1: And that
0: has kind of backfired on him.
1: Completely, and how the funding and the investigations and all that, and I don't know what's going to happen in Clacton because, he stepped down. We haven't heard any more there, have we, actually?
2: I believe
0: there are 34 candidates.
2: Yes, 34 candidates.
0: Which is more than anywhere.
1: We may not just recognise the parties.
2: Maybe.
0: It's become a circus.
2: It has. Just for clarity, ladies and gentlemen, I have to do this because we've spoken about politics. Also standing in the Manchester mayoral election, Sean Astley for Reform UK, Geraldine Coggins for The Green, Phil Eckersley for Conservative, Marlon West for Restore Britain, Richard Kilpatrick for Lib Dems, and Marcus Farmer, who's an independent. So you have to
0: mention them all.
2: And then that way. But by the looks of it, it's down to a two-horse race between Bev Craig and Sean Astley. Sean Astley. So, be interested to see what happens.
1: Yeah. It will be. Yes, it will be.
2: Didn't know Sandy Dean down there, but there you go.
0: I got bigger fish to fry than Manchester.
2: I know you have.
1: I know. Gosh,
2: I also better say hello to Jimmy who's listening, Jimmy Little.
0: Hello, Jimmy.
2: Hi, Jim. Been on the phone to us. Nice to hear from you, mate.
0: Joe's just texting, so hello, Joe.
2: Hello, Joe.
1: Hello, Joe.
0: Are you doing all right?
2: Isn't she supposed to be working?
0: I don't know. You can work and listen to this.
2: Okay.
0: It's fine.
1: Helps fuel inspiration and that. Okay. And we should say happy birthday.
2: We should.
1: Bronwyn.
2: One of our Bronwyn, who's part of us, is not here today. It's her birthday.
1: Yeah.
2: She's 21.
0: She's in Whitby.
1: Elsewhere.
2: She's in Whitby.
0: Isn't she? The Vampire Connection.
1: That's right.
0: Text in, Bronwyn.
2: Yeah, please, Bronwyn, get in touch. We'll give you a birthday mention.
1: That's the
2: one. Happy birthday,
1: Bronwyn. Happy birthday. I hope you're having a lovely day.
2: You're not supposed to ask the lady.
1: No. We only do that when they declare it in the papers.
2: That is true, which I've got here. But we're not going to do that yet.
1: We're not going to do that yet.
2: You've got to play some music.
1: That's what you're doing now. They're probably bored already, Andy, so we better get some music.
2: What are you going to play, Ant?
0: I'm going to play an advert first.
1: Oh, brilliant.
0: And then I will play some music after the advert.
2: Okay. Play the SBW Law one.
0: That's the one.
3: 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We've got Chris Lackner from SBW Law.
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0: I've a lot of Liverpool connections, and some of that album was recorded in Liverpool.
1: Ah, so, yeah. Like it.
2: We were, we were speaking off air then about her as well. We were saying something you'd heard of a Kaylee.
0: Yeah, they definitely are that kind of Kaylee band.
2: Absolutely.
1: Kinda, yeah. Asian vibes, like it.
0: Mm. Probably my favourite live band to watch, actually. Really? They just go pure mad and everybody goes crazy for it.
1: Yeah. Absolutely.
0: That's right. So check them out, Once and String Band.
2: Yeah, absolutely. Kira's Feet, we're going 10 to the dozen.
1: That's the one. 10 to the dozen. Maddie was 10.
2: I thought she was going to get up and do an Irish dance. Do a river dance for us.
1: Oh my God. I tried to contain myself, you know. Yeah, absolutely, for the benefit of my co-hosts here now. Yes, indeed.
2: Well, this is awkward.
1: Yeah.
2: Moving on.
1: We've decided what we're going to talk about, Andy, if it's okay with you, or if it's mine.
2: It's your show.
1: It's your show.
0: Well, yeah. We're going to talk about the football.
1: Yeah.
2: However, we'll just park that for the time being.
1: Oh.
2: We have a new Prime Minister, Andy Burnham.
1: Well, that is now officially breaking news.
2: Prime Minister.
0: Yeah, we've got him on the line now.
2: So
0: hello, I'm from the North. That's him. He's from the North.
2: Can you imagine that?
1: I didn't know he was from the North. He's never told us that before.
0: He's kept that quiet, hasn't he?
1: He did.
2: He has, hasn't he? Yeah, so he's met King Charles and he's accepted the to form a government. Well, not
1: the
2: really
1: job
2: form, we'll just take over, basically.
0: Somebody's got to do it.
2: Someone's got to do it. So he is making his way back to Downing Street, where he will speak to the nation outside with the podium, which means podium boys will be back out.
0: Oh, yeah.
1: They're so busy, aren't they? Yeah.
2: The podium boys are back.
0: What does he do when he's not doing that, the podium
2: boys? Do you know he's actually the number 10 sound engineer?
0: For press conferences.
2: Yeah, he's actually the number 10 sound engineer, but he's just good at moving podiums.
1: Yeah, them and the removal trucks, you know, they're busy, aren't they? Yeah, in and out.
2: That's what I'm talking about, Keir Starmer's moving the stuff. Can you imagine? Don't drop that.
1: Yes, I know. And should that be leaving? Should that not be staying? Because there must be some, do you know what I mean? What do you think about it? There would be some heirlooms now that really are just like, look, don't touch.
2: Wasn't there a
1: prize?
2: That's gone. Kia!
1: Who was the last to leave? Yeah.
2: Last one to turn the lights out.
1: I know. I always remember that when Tony Blair moving in. I know it was youngs ago now, and the guitar being carried in. Do you remember that? Do you remember that image?
0: I'd like to be
1: I'm really cool and down with it, you know? The guitar going through the
0: world. Cool,
1: yeah, all that kind of thing, exactly.
0: Andy Byrne will be bringing his ferrets in.
1: Yeah.
0: His pigeon loft in Downing Street.
2: They'll be number 10.
0: Building up there.
2: Anyway.
1: Trendy fashion items now, isn't it? These anti suits.
0: His brass band will be following him from playing the Coronation Street theme tune.
1: They're going to love this in other parts of the country, aren't they? No.
2: Indoctrination by the North. We're going to get a letter from someone. We're going to get an email from someone.
0: It reminds me of like in Doctor Who when Christopher Eccleston was the Doctor. And they're like, oh, but you've got a Northern accent. And he says, oh, a lot of planets have got a North, you know. It's that kind of vibe.
1: Anyway, it's going to be interesting.
2: It's
1: going to
2: be very
1: interesting. I know.
2: Yeah. It's going to be interesting what he's got to say. You know, I'm sure the speech will be written for him. Well, he wrote the speech. And it's, you know, can you imagine just doing that? Just be like, I'm taking the job, catches later. I just walk in.
0: It might not do anything. Yeah.
2: It might not do anything. Yeah,
0: might
2: be great.
0: Lie down. He's probably knackered.
1: Can you imagine that? Because he's revealed very little, hasn't he? Really and truly. He's thrown crumbs at the wider electorate here, you know, of what his plans are.
0: Well, they were saying about maybe doing drilling oil was like a plan yesterday, but then also they said, oh, maybe it isn't a plan. So that was like reported and then kind of like rode back going, oh, well, we don't actually know. And it's like, well, is it actually real or not? And I haven't seen that anywhere mentioned today.
2: Yeah.
1: This thinking out loud is a bit disconcerting, isn't it?
2: Now, the thing you worry about as well is, I mean, the security, right? Now, obviously, they've been Keir Starmer a few years. They're like, okay, right, well, one of us has got to stay with Keir. Because apparently, former Prime Minister always has...
1: They always have a detail.
2: Yeah. So whoever gets that detail's okay. Then everyone else is like, right, okay, new guy. Let's give him a nickname.
0: It must be quite cushy being like, Liz Truss's detail. It's like people don't know who she is. So he's just like, don't get to do anything half the time.
2: I think it's one of those, isn't it? I mean,
1: Well, there have been so many lately, there's kind of a lot of job vacancies will have come up in this.
2: It's like when you see the royals, you know, like King Charles or William or Catherine go out and, you know, you're always about three paces behind.
1: Yes, you they're
2: can,
1: there.
2: You can spot them. They're not watching. They're just like watching looking around the crowd thinking anyone going to have a go here.
1: Yeah, I know.
2: And they're pretty, you know, highly trained. So it's going to be interesting.
1: It's going to be interesting.
2: I hope he looks. I hope he gives Larry a treat.
1: Absolutely, yeah, and all the best. We want it to work.
2: We
1: do. Bottom line is, we want it to work, don't we? We do want to work. We all want it to work. Hope. He leans into that word a lot. Hope. So that's where we're at. Yeah.
2: 6 months from now, we'll probably be slagging him off.
1: Planet
0: Six
1: hope.
0: Weeks from now.
2: No. Parliament goes into recess on Thursday.
1: Well,
2: he'll go on the summer holiday.
1: Just go off on the summer holidays to disappoint everyone.
2: Is it Wednesday or Thursday? But they'll go on the summer holidays then.
0: Oh, so you come Prime Minister and then you get 6 weeks on holiday.
2: Yeah, exactly. Yeah.
1: It's a great gig, isn't it?
0: Yeah.
1: I know.
2: I just wonder how many of our local MPs may be in his cabinet.
0: It would be interesting. Yeah, I mean, there's a few candidates. I mean, yeah.
2: I'm just wondering whether or not, you know, the likes of Ian Byrne, you know, Dan Card, Kim Johnson, Paula Barker.
0: I reckon some of them will have a job, yeah.
2: It'll be interesting.
0: They're quite loyal to him.
1: Yeah.
0: They're of that kind of ilk.
2: Yeah.
1: Be interesting. Anyway, representative, anyway.
2: Let's move away from politics to our sports correspondent.
1: Oh, gosh.
2: Well, Bromman's not you, but you're sports correspondent.
1: I just have
2: this week.
1: I mean, I believe, well, I know, actually. I do know because I have been awake and alert this past week. Woo. And so the World Cup final, what did you make of it?
2: Where do you want to start? The game itself was pretty much, I'd say, a snooze fest. One team wanted to play, one team wanted to kick. Extra time, half of it was snooze fest, second half was just after Spain scored, it turned into a bit of a game.
0: Yeah.
2: And then there was a lovely punch up at the end.
1: Lovely, charming.
2: Absolutely. I mean, there were words spoken and a few haymakers thrown. And
1: Did
0: you enjoy the halftime show?
1: Gosh.
2: Oh, I mean, I'm sorry, but the start of the halftime show, to quote our Wednesday night show, WTF. Yeah. I have no idea what that was. Genuinely. I thought it was the Flintstones.
1: I didn't think you could. I thought the rules with football, soccer, which is a 15-minute halftime break.
2: 15-minute halftime break.
1: You know. Yeah.
2: But this lasted 27 minutes. And then there was obviously the halftime show where you had people singing and you had that Ted Lasso character.
1: Oh, yes, that's right.
2: Come on. And then Justin Bieber brought everything down by playing a ballad from his album.
1: Yes.
2: I mean, he's never just brought it out. Look, by this.
1: Yeah.
2: But
0: would you say that it's got so ridiculously corporate that you were completely turned off?
2: I didn't pay much attention to it. I mean, the Muppets were on there.
1: The Muppets were there.
2: The Muppets were actually playing.
0: That was Donald Trump.
1: Yes.
2: No.
1: Because some of them behind a bulletproof glass.
2: Put Andy in charge.
0: I thought Donald Trump was going to take the trophy home with him.
2: Well, I know.
0: I'm surprised that he didn't.
2: But you know what got me the start as well? They brought the trophy out in a case that was sponsored by a certain brand that they'd made for... The case had been made especially for the World Cup by LV.
0: Oh, the insurance people?
2: No, not the insurance people.
0: Oh. That's a bit...
2: Yeah.
1: It's a shout out for them.
2: It was carried out in the Louis Vuitton
0: case.
1: Okay.
2: That was designed especially for the World Cup to be held in. And it was like, just bring it out. Genuinely bring it out.
1: Yeah.
2: Next World Cup, 4 years' time, will be in Europe. It'll be Spain and Portugal.
0: Yeah. So back to normal?
1: Yes.
2: Well, Donald says he wants it again. But this time, just in America.
1: Yeah,
2: forget Canada, forget Mexico. We want it.
1: Well, I think he wants a lot of things again, doesn't he?
0: Just say, listen, Donald Trump, no, you can't have all the things that you want.
2: Well, I mean...
0: just
1: welcome to the grown-up world. Yes.
0: Yeah, yes.
2: I think at the end as well, when the trophy was being presented, there was a lot of awkwardness, especially with the Spanish players. I think they were like... can we lift it yet? Because he was desperate to get in the pictures.
0: But all the photos, volumes. He's like standing on the side trying to like get in.
2: That's it.
0: Basically.
1: So who eventually kind of steered him away?
2: Gianni Infantino sort of ran over and sort of went, come on.
1: It's time to go now.
2: They're celebrating. You present the trophy. Off you go.
1: You haven't won it.
2: This way.
0: Maybe he could reverse the decision like he did with the red card.
2: Who knows what really happened with that?
0: We don't know.
2: We don't know where the calls were made.
0: Donald Trump did say on his Truth Social that he had done all of that. So.
2: And Washington did say they did contact them. So, yeah, pretty much say that was there. Also, as well, the Open.
1: Yeah, a bit more
2: Sunday.
1: Local, wasn't it?
2: Yeah.
1: What a great gig to have. So local.
2: Absolutely.
1: Do you know? Because I know of people like friends who came up from Essex to go to it, and turn over, big into it, people. Yeah, and well, you saw on the local TV, Americans flown in, everybody.
2: Yeah, Royal Birkdale.
1: Yeah.
2: I think they get it back in about 4 years' time again.
1: Okay.
2: 300 over the 4 days that the competition took place, 366,000 people attended.
1: Wow. That's a really big number, isn't it? I mean, the revenue locally, that's fantastic, isn't it? You know, and
2: absolutely.
1: Yeah, and you could hear, networks, you know, local kids were involved working there, stewarding and all different things. It's great, isn't
2: it?
1: It's brilliant. Yeah, bring it on. And because the weather was so good, the aerial footage was lovely, wasn't it? And so in the coastline and everything, do you know, showed it off well.
2: Yeah.
1: Whether you're into golf or not, I just, you know.
2: Yeah, no, no.
1: You do know what
2: and
1: I mean.
2: New Zealand the one.
0: Right. See, I don't follow golf at all.
1: No.
0: So.
2: I don't follow golf.
1: No, I don't either, but,
2: obviously,
1: you know,
2: with it being local.
1: It was a local event, and it's a sport, and it's like, you know, kind of all.
2: Oh, look. Someone waving at us.
0: Does someone want to let her?
2: I suppose I better go and let her in. Do you feel this could be tampering musical interlude?
0: I think it will be.
2: I think it would be very good musical interlude.
0: I might play another Wanton Strings.
1: Okay. Oh, well, Wanton Strings. They're still Wanton.
2: If you press the button up, has it gone to number four?
0: It's right at the tail end of number three.
2: So okay.
1: So nice one.
0: Okay, so this track is called Nightshade.
2: Okay.
1: Lovely.
0: And let's hear that then.
2: Go on then.
1: Let's give it a go.
2: Fingers crossed.

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0: history.
1: To tell people we are the same as everyone else.
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6: Right, we are back on the new Daily Croissant. It's 10 to 1, and we are live, and we've got a guest in today from the Word Vomit, who, as you may or may not know, have been holding their performance, open mic, in the Croissant of Inequality Cafe.
7: Hello.
6: So this is Kate. Hello, Kate.
7: Hello, how are we going?
6: All right, good.
8: All good.
7: Fabulous. My name's Kate. I'm one third of the Word Vomit open mic night that happens at the Croissant of Inequality. It's myself, my friend Jean, and also Andrew now as well. He's happy to help us.
6: Oof.
7: Was that the full name? Sorry, you didn't like that, Andy. Sorry. So I've just come to talk a little bit about Word Vomit and where we started and where we're going. So we started off as a poetry and literature zine, probably around about 2022. And it started off because I started writing lyrics mostly for a punk band years ago. And when that came to a haunting end during lockdown, as a lot of musical things did, I had to kind of think of something new to do, and I still wanted to have that voice. So I started writing poetry, and I found it so therapeutic.
6: Yeah.
7: But I just didn't find a way to kind of like, I just felt that like the poet, like literature magazines and stuff like that were really like glossy and you know, like quite unattainable for myself. Because I've grown up with like dyslexia, and my spelling is just shocking. I just wanted somewhere to be able to like publish my own writing where I felt like it wouldn't be held up against like perfection, basically.
6: Yeah.
7: So we started off with a zine, but it turns out zines are like really hard to make when you're just one person. So we did keep this going for about three or four issues, and it was quite internationally based. And on the back of that, we started the open mic night. And I just thought, you know, it's so nice to hear what people have got to say in my local area, people who I have a lot more in common with. And, of course, like, as much as I love to hear about people's expression from all over the world, I really wanted to do something that was much more local. And the open mic night just really took off. So we started off in Round the Corner, and we were there for around 3 years. But I think that's really important to me and my other host, Jean, and yourself, of course, is that we just wanted somewhere that was accessible. And yeah. The venue that we did had, as much as, like, they were a great home to us for such a long time, there was just a ridiculous staircase to get in there. And so, yeah, we just really wanted something where people could come and it was ground level, accessible toilets and that kind of thing, yeah. So this is, we're just rolling on to nearly 4 years now of Word Vomit. So in September it'll be our fourth birthday.
6: What have you got planned for the fourth birthday then?
7: So I've got a friend called James Domestic, and as I mentioned before, so I was in like the UK punk scene for a little bit with a band called Forlorn. And we rub shoulders with a lot of lovely bands. And, of course, punk is inspired by a lot of poetry, so it's full of poets. And we've got this friend called James Domestic from the band The Domestics. He's going to come down. I think he's on a book release, like a UK tour.
6: Yeah.
7: So he's going to come down and share some poems with us. So you can find him on Instagram at James Domestic. And hopefully we're going to have some nice music as well to go along with it. So,
6: okay, who's doing the music?
7: It's a secret so far.
6: Oh, okay.
7: Which means we're still waiting for a yes, but I think it's going to... We've got a few nods. So,
6: oh, cool.
7: Yeah, so we'll share that on the Instagram when we've got a definite yes, because I don't want to put anyone on the spot and make them feel like they need to come, but I think they're definitely up for it. So our poetry event is always free, unless we do have people who are coming down from like far distances, because sometimes, like, you know, when somebody is on the circuit and that, you know, they are using poetry as much more of a profession and they're trying to sell books and, you know, they're trying to get around, we do like to kind of just pay a little bit forward to them. So because he is traveling quite a distance, we just want to give him a couple of quid for his petrol. So we will ask for like a suggested donation of about £3 on the night, but yeah, obviously no one's going to be turned away through lack of funds. And it also will be our usual open mic night as well, so there'll be spaces for people to perform their own poetry, for James to also get to know a little bit about what's going on in Liverpool and in our lives, because this is really what has inspired Word Vomit to just keep going, is the locals just coming month by month, and people, you know, who are just in and out of Liverpool, because Liverpool, as you know, is just a hive for people dropping in and out, and we just love that. So it'll give James an opportunity to meet a few of us and a few of our regulars, and hopefully some new faces as well.
6: And where's he based?
7: That's a good question. I want to say Birmingham, but I might be wrong. He does sound like a Brummie.
6: Yeah.
7: I should know that, but yeah. But I'll definitely put a little bio on Instagram, and we'll get that poster up after we've done our poetry performance in a couple of weeks' time.
6: Yeah, what? Liverpool's got a huge poetry scene. I mean, it's amazing how many poetry nights there are in Liverpool.
7: I know. So we've got a friend on the scene, St. Vespalus, and I'm pretty sure if anyone's into poetry, they'll know him. And he kind of describes it as like the Bronx, or like the New York gang scene, because there's like a poetry event on every corner.
8: Right.
7: But yeah, we're all friendly. We all go and support each other's events. And yeah, it's just a lovely, friendly scene, isn't it? As you know.
6: Yeah.
8: Nice one. And do you find, like, most people who attend these cases, like, they're just kind of doing it like as a hobby kind of, rather than wanting to pursue a path of being a professional, you know, paid published poet? Or
7: I see what you're asking. Yeah. It's a bit of everything, really. Yeah. So I think what I try and edge towards is I just want it to be like a therapeutical writing space. So I know there are quite a lot of events who do really want to help push and promote people in that way. And which we do as well. If someone's doing like a book release or something like that, we're not really that big into headliners and that kind of thing, because we don't want too much of like a, you know, an unspoken hierarchy.
8: Yeah, I know.
7: What's good and what isn't. As I said, like, you know, I'm not literature trained, and I want everyone to feel like they can have their, you know, their voice heard without, you know.
8: I know, and actually, there's a sort of no barriers really here, as you kept saying, and you changed the venue so it's fully accessible for everyone. Yeah.
7: And I think
8: awkward lifts get up and down.
7: That's it. What I like about the Cafe of Inequality is it's just such a relaxed environment where you don't feel like you have to come and, you know, get drunk or, you know, dress to the nines, you know, just come as you are.
8: Literally drop in,
7: And just, you know, share what's been going on.
8: Yeah, and it's literally like stand-up open night. You just, one after another, goes up and
7: that's it,
8: So
7: when we started the magazine, we called ourselves Strictly Unprofessional Press, and it was just because, you know, like... We're not very great with format, so like, if you want to tell us ahead of time that you're going to come, obviously that way we can make sure we can book you a slot and we can get you on if there's a certain time you need to be here by, or we understand people are parents or have got commitments or they need to get home early. Our new times are really good for this event because we used to run it until 11 p.m. And since we've been here, we run it till about 9:30, starting at 6 o'clock. And there's always lovely food on, isn't there?
8: There's always a lovely
7: soup on. Mm-hmm. So we'll come and sit round and have some food from about 6 o'clock, and then aim to start the poetry around 7, as long as we've got a full audience for everybody.
8: Fab. And I guess it covers, does it, like the whole spectrum of conversation and ideas
6: and
8: what people are going to come. I can imagine, is it like, and go very profound to kind of
7: So sometimes
8: comedic or, you know, or a bit touch cynical perhaps.
7: It can go from, you know, like comedic nihilism to joyful optimism, within each poet. And that's what we love. And of course, like, our friend Jean, won't mind me saying at all, I'm sure, Jean.poet, she is on Instagram. She's very much involved with Friends of Palestine and all the different marches and causes that go on in Liverpool, and she really is a great voice for sharing what's going on in Liverpool. So I think that is kind of the forefront of what we do. We want to just share people's messages. We've done fundraisers before for the likes of RASA, which is a rape and sexual violence charity. We've raised money for the Liverpool Hunt Saboteurs, who are doing fantastic work, and they have done for years, you know, helping protect wildlife against hunters. And we've also raised money for, like, local animal charities and that kind of thing, sanctuaries and stuff.
8: Yeah, fantastic.
7: So,
8: we do
7: what we can. And then during, like, the summer months and stuff like that, we try and do a little bit more of getting people up. So if they're up-and-coming artists or something, maybe get them to do some music. We had Ancient Hostility.
6: Oh, they were really good. I was just thinking I should have brought some of their CD into play, actually, next time. Because I bought their one. It's great listening to.
7: Yeah, brilliant. Definitely have a listen to them if you get a chance. So, yeah, we just try and do what we can. Obviously, you know, this is something that we've really enjoyed, and we just love that it's so relaxed, and because we have got regulars, people know what to expect, and, you know, we can just come hang out. Like last month, it was a little bit quieter, I think, wasn't it, because a lot of the students away and that kind of thing, but we just sat there and we had such a good conversation, didn't we?
6: I really enjoyed that. I thought this is nice, just have a space to like chill out. And Steve said afterwards, he's like, that was more like a poetry salon, and I was like, that's exactly what it was.
7: Because
6: sometimes when you're performing, it's very like, it's a bit formal, there's the audience, there's you. And then when you're all sharing together, it felt a bit more like a conversation.
8: More relaxed conversation. Yeah. It is, isn't it? The vibes can go on, and the juices, the creative juices can flow, can't they, often? And you're listening to somebody else's work and they listen to yours and you get an idea and it flows. It's lovely, that.
7: Yeah.
8: And is it all ages, I guess, is it?
7: Of course, yeah. I'd probably say if someone was going to come younger, maybe if they were like... 14 or above, maybe please come with an adult, obviously. And to say that, obviously, a lot of the content can be explicit sometimes. But obviously there's no, don't feel like you need to come and get drunk or anything like that. Like, you know, there's gorgeous coffee on the pot.
6: Yeah.
7: And plenty of soft drinks and that kind of thing. So it's a really nice
6: come thing along and have your tea at Word Vomit. It's kind of what the message you're getting. You know, don't you have to eat at home. Come out and eat for a £3 soup.
8: Bargain. I know. And then
7: we love a celebration as well. So if anyone, you know, we like to do birthdays and from regulars and that kind of thing. Congratulate people. So recently, the cafe have just won, was it 20?
6: On the National Lottery.
7: Lottery. Yeah. So, we had a little celebration for that, didn't we? Speaking of celebrations, my niece today, my cousin, not my niece, has just been awarded PGCE.
8: Aww.
7: So, congratulations. Absolutely. Well done, Ellie.
8: Yeah.
7: So we like to do that. We're just. We're like a big family, really, aren't we?
6: Yeah. I have such
7: lovely
6: a nice
7: reprobates.
6: Vibe.
8: Yeah. It so has its place, doesn't it, poetry in the world? It really, really... Do you know what I mean? We could dissect things and you read things, prose and all that, and sometimes you just need to... It just steps away a little bit, doesn't it? I always think poetry... I love poetry. I always have from a very, very young age, and I had a little dabble myself as a child. I used to, like, kind of rhyme and things. Oh, look, very much as a child.
6: She comes a word for that, Kara.
8: Oh, I don't know. But it just... I think it gives you kind of permission, doesn't it, to kind of step back and just view it from a different angle. And it's a beautiful way of hearing other people's angles, and it gives you so much... Oh, it can give you so much hope, can't it, in that poetry in the world we're in today. And it so has its place, doesn't it?
7: It does,
8: yeah. It really does.
7: I always look at it as like a little keyhole into people's lives. Mm. And sometimes you don't really know what's going on underneath that top layer. And when someone can be a little bit cryptic about the way they want to say something, because sometimes it's hard, isn't it, to just come out with how you're feeling. And sometimes someone might ask, how are you today? And you'll just shrug it off and just say something, the first thing that comes to mind, instead of, like, if you can sit there and write something and explain it as, like, a dark desert that's, you know, or something, rather than just saying, oh, my God, I feel like absolute...
8: No, totally. It's like a cushion almost, but it still allows you to express yourself. But a bit like, isn't it? As you're saying, you wrote punk scene before. It's so closely linked, isn't it? Oh my goodness.
7: Definitely, that's another thing I love about it is just the things that, like, it's in the same vein, like the poetry scene and the punk scene, because we'll put people on our poetry night, and then you can go along to theirs and they'll promote your work and vice versa, and that's what I really like about it.
6: It's like very DIY ethos, isn't it? I mean, I think the croissant's quite like that, and I quite like that because it's very community. That's how I started getting involved in that scene, because it's like, you know, it's so strange local community, you know, it's like we just put our own thing together and this is where we hang out. So in the day there's a lot of people in here just hanging out, including myself, because it's like, hey, this is, you know, it's a nice little community.
8: Completely, isn't it? And you've got so much in common already because you're part of the community. So you're kind of straight in, aren't you? And you get the area because you're all come from, we all do. Like, we're all here, community radio or whatever. So there's a kind of, we know what the vibes are locally, but yet everyone comes in with their own angle and their own life experience, don't they? And their on it, and which is lovely, really, isn't it? Oh,
7: and
8: fantastic.
7: You know, Liverpool is just a big melting pot, isn't it? Like, I don't know if any of us are actually from Liverpool around this table.
6: Yet to meet the true scouser.
7: No, I'm a wool and proud from over the water. But, you know, I've just always felt comfortable in Liverpool. So when I used to live over the water, and no shade, but, you know, growing up as a young punk and always standing out and having big spiky hair and piercings and all the rest of it, as soon as you come to Liverpool, you just melt into the background. Yeah. Like, no one looks at you twice.
8: Yeah.
7: You know? And that's, it's
8: great, nice that, isn't it? And the kind of... A nice anonymity, isn't it? You can just crack on and be who you want to be, isn't it? Yeah, well, that's the joy of a city, though, too, isn't it? You get, people from all sorts and all backgrounds. So you get the melting pot scene.
6: And then find your scene in that, in all of that. There's always, like, people about.
8: You'll always find your tribe. Like, there's something nice about that, isn't there? Yeah, definitely. Yeah. Oh, my goodness. Have you brought any creative works today with you? Okay, I'd love to hear something.
7: I'll go for it. So I wrote this in the past couple of days because I have been on social media probably a little bit too much in the past couple of days, and I've noticed, obviously because it's summer and there's a lot more jobs coming up, people are promoting job advertisements.
6: Yeah.
7: And I just think, like, why are these people asking so much but prepared to give so little? So with that being said, there's a poem I'll kind of explain a little bit more about what I'm talking about. So it's called Profit Above Person. It's in the way they phrase job adverts, such as looking for someone who takes pride in their work, goes above and beyond, a good team player, willing to work as part of a team, meaning unsociable hours, time management vital, must meet deadlines, must miss dinners, risk relationships, break plans, miss bands, watch life fade away, miss out on weekend dances and formidable romances. This job meets the national minimum wage, so please sell yourself to us. But let me put this in layman's terms for you. I'm only prepared to pay you, the bare minimum wage, the legal dregs of what I'm forced to pay. So put on that big smile, because we're abiding by the laws, laws made by the business owners behind closed doors, to which suits the needs of the national minimum wage payers. So, God forbid, you might want to go on holiday, or buy a house, or buy a push bike, rent a car, even insure a crocodile, or even get married. But none of these things are for you, because you simply just don't have the time. And your wages meet the national minimum wage breadline. But UK guidelines say that the real living wage is currently £13.45, and the minimum wage stands at £12.71. But most employers won't even afford you that £1.04. So you know what that says to me? Greed.
8: Ah, well done.
7: Thank you.
8: Yeah, well done. Love it. I know. Gosh.
7: Yeah, I'm glad to cut that one out.
8: Yeah, good for you.
7: Annoying
8: yeah.
7: me.
8: Yeah, yeah. You're not really into this whole capitalist thing, are you, Kate?
7: Where'd you get that idea from?
8: I don't know.
7: I'm really fortunate at the minute. Like, for the first time in my whole life, I've got a really stable job. I'm on a contract. I've got a salary, and I'm paid if I'm sick or if I've got time off. I've got holidays. But most of my life, I have worked as a cleaner, you know, working in factories. And you know, jobs that I've actually loved doing, but I just hate the idea that they expect so much from you, and you need to meet all of these needs, but they're not even willing to think about what your needs are.
8: Yeah.
7: You know,
6: jobs they put down as unskilled labour, and it's like, well, no, I have skills to do this job that no one can just walk in and do, you know.
8: We want jobs. Mm-hmm. We need you.
7: Exactly,
8: but it's just a halfway thing, isn't it? Throw a bit of humanity here, but it's all about, it's profit, isn't it? There's so many of these companies, and it's that comes first, doesn't it? Mm-hmm. Over, yeah, I know. So it's nice to have, good for you that you've got you're in employment with a bit more security now.
7: I could possibly give you one that's a little bit more positive, if you like.
8: Okay. But no, that one has its place. Definitely.
6: Is Andy Burnham, if you're listening.
8: Yeah. Do you know what, actually, on that, I was listening to a discussion before coming on our show here today on another radio station, a national radio station, and they were talking about, you know, from the female perspective, you know, what kind of agenda would you be giving to Andy Burnham in his first couple of weeks? And very much it was around that equality in pay as well, you know, for women. And that still there's a disparity there, you know. I know it's slightly gone off piece, but that idea that there's still so many issues here, isn't it, in 2026, you know.
7: Absolutely.
8: Why should there be like a disparity? It just doesn't make sense. And that we have lives outside of work. Work is only one part of our life, isn't
7: That's it?
8: And,
7: yeah.
8: Oh, yeah.
7: Well, I was told the other day, so I had to take a day off to go and do a CBT on my bike. Because you have to, if you don't do a full license, you have to resit it every 2 years. So even though I've been driving a motorbike since I was 18, and I'm very capable, I have to go and give £230 over every 2 years.
8: Okay.
7: But I was told, you can have the day off because, you know, people have lives outside of work. And it's like, well, if you want me to get here on my motorbike, then I'm going to get... need to take this day off.
6: It's like they're being so benevolent.
8: I know. You're so lucky.
7: Thank you very much.
6: kiss the boot of capitalism.
8: Yeah. So you've got another one now with slightly different tones.
7: Yeah. So this one is from a chapbook that was made by Backroom Poetry. And thank you so much for publishing me. It's called Hop on the Good Foot and Do the Bad Thing. And so this one's called The Now. And I wrote it when I was working for a fundraising charity. And I found out that zebra fish were being used by British Heart Foundation, and they were like chopping them in half and like because they can regenerate their own hearts. So they're using it as like research. So I thought it was really cool. So that's what inspired it. So The Now. Your taste buds change, and so will you. We're elastic, regenerative, like the zebra fish. We have the ability to reform and regenerate, repair and revive. We're alive. And not for long enough, so get over it, whatever it is. Life is short and time is quick. Don't get caught up hanging on, begrudging or grappling over the same old things that affected you then, but only is now because we can't let go. Change is, unfortunately, rubbish in the moment. Also feels like it comes at the wrong time, even hits us all at once in threes and fours and fives. I know it feels all out of our hands and not in our power. So if that's the case, it wasn't ours anyway. So let it go and make anew. Start afresh. Live life as you own nothing and everything is on loan. Perfect for that one time only. From when you receive it, recognise it until it's taken away, lost or broken. Because this way we can fully appreciate what's in front of us in the only time that matters, the now.
8: Ah, lovely.
7: Thank you.
8: Yeah, very nice. You should read that out to the new PM. My help guide him a bit. Carpe GM, hey? Yeah, totally. Seize the day, definitely.
7: Cool.
8: It's fabulous, yeah.
7: So if I can just give a little reminder then. So
8: please do.
7: Our next poetry event will be here, of course. And you can expect a lot of poems that will be with the subject or the topic of Tales of Summer.
6: Oh, yes. That's the theme, isn't it?
7: Yes. So sometimes we like to have
8: And we've had a summer, we've had the weather, so we can't. So excuses.
7: And it's open-ended. So that'll be on the 13th of August. So doors are at 6 o'clock. And, we want to start the poetry around about 7 o'clock. So there's lots of transport links to find us. So you can get, like, the 10A, the 10B, or the 9 from Queen Square, or you can get the 79 from the Adelphi, or the 26 Circular, and it's about a 10-minute walk from Edchill train station. Come and find us at the Croissant of Inequality.
8: Yeah. And what's your... Did you say you have an Instagram handle as well, Kate?
7: I do indeed, yeah. I've got a lovely pseudonym, which is Mary Effing Poppins. So you can find it on Mary _ Effing Poppins.
8: It's fine.
7: Thank you very much.
8: And I'll have all the info about the poetry night as well. Yeah. Fantastic.
7: Word.vomitzine is the Instagram.
8: You
7: can find all the info.
8: That's what I meant. Fabulous. Lovely. Oh my goodness. Lovely to meet you. Yeah. And very best of luck. Keep going. Yeah. Keep banging the drum. Yeah.
7: Nice. Thank you very
8: keep
7: much.
8: Keep writing
7: for
8: poems.
7: Me.
8: You're very welcome.
6: Cool, thanks. I'm going to play some music now. Let's have. Oh, I've lost it now. That's very professional.
8: How can we follow this poetry up, Andy?
6: I don't know. Maybe
8: reflective
6: we could have some
8: music.
6: More,
8: you
6: could
8: know?
6: Have some more. Wanton String Band. The track
8: Wanton.
6: Listing. What can we put on? We can put number one, which is Taters. Try that one.
8: Love us.
7: Nice.
8: It's coming.
6: Right, let's go.

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0: 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It's just a short walk from Prince's Park gates. 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If you haven't got a pen, I'm going to say it again. 07 483 426 969. 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
1: Last time,
2: hello, kids. Yeah. We're back.
1: Hello, kids.
2: That's on to you two chatting away there. We're back.
1: Can I just say, you two were chatting away my last link in my last hour at Builders. Thanks very much. It's revenge.
2: Oh, sorry.
1: It's all right. Go on.
2: We're very professional here at Liverpool Community Radio.
1: Really? You sure?
2: Well, that's what I've been told, anyway. So we're back on air.
1: Yes, we're back.
2: 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So Kira, you're going to tell us about your show, Mersey Women.
3: Thanks so much. A little up. I was just going to do a little shout out for a show that goes out once a month, Mersey Women. If you haven't heard it before, there's quite a few back episodes now, actually. And it's just a show, basically, that has a vision of helping girls and women in Liverpool live their best lives possible through getting the right guests on to talk about all things that matter to us. Health, you know, well-being, employment opportunities, exploring our creative sides, etc. But most especially for the next show, which is coming up on August 3rd, so that's 2 weeks from today, 3 p.m, we are doing a show all about the menopause. And we have on the show, we were going to have a couple of ladies who have formed a local little network called 50 Forwards, but I've also got on a specialist doctor in this field who's also going to be coming on. So I just wanted to put a shout out there if anybody had any questions at all, anything related to the whole world of the menopause, and that's anybody, the partners of any women going through this or any stage in your lives, a couple of ways you can get in touch, and you totally anonymity preserved, you know, or unless you would like me to mention your name, which I'm very happy to. But you can get in touch with any questions, comments, thoughts on this whole topic on Kira, C-I-A-R-A, at l-c-or.co.uk, or you can always text or WhatsApp our number here at the show, and that's 077-619-08-063. And look forward to hearing from you, hopefully. Thank you very much.
2: Oh, cool.
1: There you go.
2: Get in touch.
3: Okay.
1: Might have been an event you might know about happening in London. A little place called 10 Downing Street. You might have heard about it. I don't know whether you have or not.
2: Are they knocking it down?
1: Well,
2: moving it to Manchester.
1: Andy Burnham, who is now Prime Minister.
2: Gosh, it's all happening in the show, hasn't it?
1: Has spoken to the nation. He said a few things that we will change politics. He said that the focus on the idea of removing point scoring from politics and instead focusing on problem solving, addressing the nation, he said, we will take power out of here and put it in every postcode in the land. Mm-hmm. He said cost of living measures will be outlined from tomorrow while pledging to build more council homes and honouring defence commitments. He then went on to say that he would set out help to address cost of living squeeze, which he just said. In his first promise, he said he would end rough sleeping in our country. He concluded his first speech as Prime Minister by saying, see you later. No, he didn't actually. He said, he's urging people to pull with me to build a new national sense of unity, of common purpose and positivity.
2: And then he said, smell you later.
1: And then he went, bye. Then the door opened and he walked in.
3: And then he walked in.
2: Well, good vibes maybe, but yes. I need more information.

0: information.
1: Well, no. I mean, we'll find out tomorrow. I mean, give him a chance. He's just got the job today. Yeah, he's got to go in and...
0: Yeah, but he's known he's had it for ages.
1: Right, it's different having it and actually doing it.
2: We have to keep digging into this word hope, Andy, that he keeps mentioning, okay? Oof. This is where it's at now.
1: It's not bad.
2: Hope.
0: Barack Obama.
1: When you think about it, he's now gone in and obviously met all the staff now. So he's like, okay, this is the cabinet room. This is such a, yes. This is, you know, this is your PA, you know, all that sort of thing.
2: Kitchen.
1: Here's the kitchen.
0: Help yourself to a cup of tea.
1: Yeah, bring it out.
0: Don't be frightened.
1: If you put food in the fridge, put your name on it.
2: Don't use anyone else's mug.
1: Yeah, that type of thing. Yeah. And then he obviously goes into the Prime Minister's office and goes, ooh, it's big. Mm. And, you know, he sits down in the chair and goes,
0: and then he goes, what's this thing of Saturn? Oh.
1: Yeah, it's kissed on. It's
0: left something behind.
1: Yes. But anyway, it's Larry the cat. Anyway. Should we do birthdays?
0: Moving swiftly on.
2: Good old Larry. Yeah.
1: Okay.
2: Yeah.
1: You can join in on this case. Here we go. Carlos Santana, who's a musician.
2: Oh, yeah. Oh, he's been around for a long time.
1: Correct, he has.
2: Yeah.
1: How old?
2: Okay.
0: He's kind of like immortal. I feel like he's been around forever.
2: Oh, my goodness.
0: Like 10,000 years old, maybe.
1: No, he's not that.
3: Oh, no. We'll... I'm going to go with 72.
1: Okay.
2: Okay.
0: I think he's older.
1: Okay.
0: Mm. I feel like my dad would have been the kid when he was like... old. 87.
1: Okay.
2: I'll go in the middle here. I'll go 80.
1: He's 79. Ah, he's 80 this time next year.
0: Oh, wow.
1: Yeah. Sandra Oh. Just what it says. O-H. Sandra O-H.
0: Does it say what her...
1: Actress.
2: Yes. I had to write it for her, actually.
0: Sandra Oh.
1: I'm just reading what it says here. Oh. I don't know these people.
0: Sandra Oh, my goodness.
1: They don't send me Christmas cards.
0: Or birthday cards.
1: Or birthday cards.
2: Yes.
0: Sandra Oh.
2: I've heard of Sandra. Have you heard of Sandra Oh,
1: Kate?
2: No. Actors, and she rings a bell, her name, doesn't it? Mm-hmm. Yeah.
3: It doesn't say.
1: It just says actress.
2: Yes.
1: It doesn't say what she starred in.
2: I know.
3: Well, let's guess on anything.
2: Let's guess and hopefully not offend.
1: Maybe her brother's called P. Sorry. Carry on.
3: Let's keep the age young then. Should we go with 25?
2: Oh, God, that's very flattering.
1: Okay.
2: I'm going to go. I'll have gone a bit more. I'll go 35.
1: Okay. Mm. Andy?
0: 42.
1: She's 55.
2: Oh.
0: Sandra. Oh.
3: Justice.
2: Oh.
3: Yeah. You're welcome, Sandra.
1: Giselle Bundchen? She's German, anyway. She's a model.
2: How old is she?
1: Don't ask me. I'm reading it.
2: I think she's about 40.
1: Okay.
3: Maybe I'll go 43.
1: Okay.
0: 38.
1: 46.
2: You were in your round.
1: Julianne Ho, who's a director. A dancer, sorry.
0: Ho, as opposed to O.
1: How, sorry. Oh, how. H-O-U-W-H.
2: The O's
1: and
2: the
0: O's
2: and the Ho's.
1: Ho's and the How's. That's just really weird to read.
2: Yeah.
0: What's
2: a hose band down south. Sorry.
0: What's her description? She's
1: The description is a dancer.
2: Okay.
1: Now, whether she's been on Strictly, I don't know.
2: Oh, yes. Dancing is broad, isn't it?
1: We saw some
2: dancing at the World Cup last night, didn't we?
1: Hmm. Is that what you call it?
2: The Muppets.
1: The best thing about it was the Muppets, genuinely.
2: Honestly,
1: yes. I think that was the best thing about it.
0: What were the Muppets doing?
1: They were playing Kermit, Miss Piggy on stage singing. And you had Animal on the drums.
0: I might watch that bit. I like
2: Muppets. Yeah, good
1: idea. Probably the most exciting thing.
0: Yeah,
1: that Madonna with the Teletubbies, you decide. Anyway, moving swiftly on.
2: So back to this one. Yes.
1: Julianne Ho.
2: How. And he's a director.
1: She.
2: I beg.
0: No, dancer. Not a director.
2: No, dancer. Sorry. She directs her own dancing. Right. Okay.
1: We got left.
2: Well, if she's a current dancer, you know, you want to be, or she could be retired dancer.
0: It didn't say ex-dancer.
2: No.
1: No, it just said dancer.
0: I'm going to say 28.
1: Okay.
2: Yeah.
3: I'm
1: going to
3: go with 35.
1: Okay.
2: Oh God, we're getting this completely wrong. I know, but look in your face, Patty.
1: Don't look at me. I'm
2: going to go 32.
1: She's 38.
2: Okay.
1: Judy Greer, who's an actress.
2: Oh, yes.
0: I've
1: no idea what she's been in.
0: Judy
1: Can't help you with that one.
2: Yeah.
1: You're asking the wrong person.
2: We need Bronwyn here. She's good on these.
1: She does know.
0: We don't know anyone, do we?
1: No, we know nothing.
2: People, Justin.
1: We know nothing.
0: She does research. She looks at the buff as well.
2: Oh, I know. Judy Greer. I'm going to go. She is 40.
1: Okay.
2: Mm-hmm.
3: I'll go for 56.
2: No.
1: Okay.
0: 50.
1: She's actually 51.
2: Ah, well done.
1: And she has been in... good question. What has she been in? He says just finding it.
2: Yeah.
1: She's been in 13 going on 30, Dead of Winter, 27 Dresses.
2: Okay.
1: The Long Walk, Jawbreaker, What Women Want.
2: Yeah.
1: Quite a few films.
2: Okay.
1: Apparently.
3: Yeah.
1: According to the IMDb. Thank you, IMDb. Moving swiftly on. Nicola Bernadetti, who's a violinist.
2: Oh, yeah. Know her.
1: Oh, see, you know her.
2: She's like a classical violinist, but trendy and down there. Yeah. Crosses the genre a bit like, what is his name? Four Seasons, Nigel Kennedy, that kind of a, you know, crossing
1: around?
2: The divide. Yeah, oh, he is. Yeah, he's tours a lot. Yeah. So I think she's about, I'll probably get this completely wrong, but 35?
1: Okay.
2: Mm-hmm.
1: Anyone else?
2: Any other takers? Andy. Lower. What do you think?
0: 47.
1: Okay.
2: Okay.
3: I'll go with 29.
1: She's actually 39. Okay. Erica Hill, a US journalist.
2: Okay. Yes.
0: Erica Hill.
2: Who does she work for? That's what I want to know. US journalist. Yeah. This could sway me.
1: Okay. Erica is.
2: Does she work for Fox News?
1: I don't know. Got a clue. CNN. She worked for CNN.
2: Okay.
1: Yeah, she served as a primary substitute anchor.
0: Probably.
1: According to this, I'm reading.
0: 50.
1: Okay.
2: I was going to say that, actually. I'm going to go... I'll go the other way. I'll go 45.
3: Okay. Devil's advocate. Maybe 60.
1: Okay. Andy, you got it right. Actually, 50.
0: Hey.
2: Happy birthday.
1: And the last one.
2: Mm.
1: Julian Rind Tutt.
0: Oh, he's actor. An actor, isn't he?
1: Yeah. Well, that's what it says here. Okay. Double battle surname.
2: Rind Tutt.
0: He was in Black Books, is all I can remember. And he's in that Green Wing, I think.
1: I don't know.
2: Oh, okay.
3: Which character is he in Black Books?
0: He's like, he's the explorer guy in Black Books. He's only in one episode.
1: What, Dora?
0: And he turns up and he's talking about exploring, and it's like, he has like a blackboard, and that's all I can remember from the scene.
2: Okay. Okay. Lasting impact.
1: If you know his age, it's brilliant.
0: That would be the ideal
1: scenario. That would be the ideal scenario.
2: Yeah.
0: I reckon he must be about 15. 8.
1: Okay.
2: Okay.
3: Based on the information you've given, I'm going to go around 61.
1: Okay.
2: Okay, I'll go 52.
1: He was 58 yesterday. He's 59 today.
2: Oh.
0: He's like the sexy explorer in, like, Black Books.
1: I don't know.
0: I think that's... I can't remember anything more than him being in it. I think he's in Green Ring.
1: Is he?
0: I haven't watched that in years.
1: Okay. That ends the birthdays for
2: and
1: today.
2: And that's how ends the birthdays.
0: What's the quote for the day?
2: Oh, yeah, give us the quote.
1: Get off air quick. No, the quote for the day is very, very, how can I put it? Thoughtful. Rest satisfied with doing well and leave others to talk of you as they please.
2: Oh.
1: So said Pythagoras before he came up with his theory.
0: He's the maths guy.
1: He is indeed.
2: Okay.
0: Did you stick to maths, Pythagoras?
1: Well, I mean, no, come on.
0: What is he talking about?
1: Well, I mean,
2: is he the square of the hypotenuse? Was that
0: him? I don't know. I don't know any maths.
2: Equal to the
1: square. Asking me?
3: So is he basically saying, forget the haters?
1: Yeah. I think that's what he's basically saying.
2: I think this is a bit...
1: Rest satisfied with doing well and leave others to talk of you as they please.
0: That's it.
2: That's a bit...
1: Right, well, Pythagoras, you've been booted off by Casey. Pythagoras, you know, what?
0: I love the fact that Pythagoras has like haters in ancient Greece.
1: Can you imagine that?
0: Who's like the anti Pythagoras?
1: Can I ask you a question? You know, we learned about Pythagoras' theorem in school. Have you ever used it?
0: I don't know. Is it to do with circles?
1: I don't know.
2: No, it's the square of the hypotenuse equals the sum of the squared. It's triangles, isn't it?
0: It's a triangle.
2: The other side, two sides. Because it's three sides, isn't it?
1: I don't know. I just went to school because it was the law.
2: I know.
1: Just meant I had to pay attention.
2: We had to learn off all these theorems.
1: I know.
2: Did you have to as well in maths learn off all these theorems? Yeah.
1: My maths teacher, I don't know if he's still alive or not, so I might not mention his name, did have a nickname. I can't repeat on it, I'll tell you off.
0: Is it Pythagoras?
1: No, it wasn't Pythagoras. And he was really good, but I mean, I've never used Pythagoras as a theorem. I know it's 3.14, that's about it.
2: I think, to be fair, if you like, you were like an engineer or that, you could employ this knowledge, to be fair, imagine, more than doing,
0: more than we do in the radio.
2: Doing radio. Yeah. I think it's more,
0: or working in Tesco's.
2: But having said that, the decks we're working at and everything, they would be, do you know what I mean? Whoever designed the decks and the equipment, do you know they would use
0: it? Thank you, Pythagoras.
1: Yeah, thank
2: you. Shout out for Pythagoras. Yeah. Yeah.
0: All's Pythagoras, do you reckon?
2: All's, yeah.
1: He's sitting somewhere going, his timings are wrong here.
2: Yeah. I'd say he's quite old, actually, Andy. Yeah.
1: I'd say how old he is.
2: I would. I'm just saying, like, do you know?
0: Have we got any other news stories in the Echo?
1: Well, I mean, Pythagoras is coming back, apparently.
2: Yeah. Well, you got the whole Odyssey. Yeah. Who's going to go and see Odyssey? Are you going to see Odyssey? You know the whole Odyssey has gone back to those times?
0: Well, my mate said he went to see it and he enjoyed it. And then he said, oh, it's very long. And I thought, oh, no. I hate long films.
3: Well, if you can pause it in the middle and see if you can get the toilet.
1: Yeah, great, isn't it? Yeah, that's
0: it. I was in the toilet during June. And then when I came back, I was like, oh, what's you missed going the on?
2: They wouldn't rewind for you.
1: Can you just run it back in about 3 minutes?
2: I know.
0: And when you, sometimes in the cinema, the toilet's like really far away.
2: I don't like to go. Yeah. It's 3 hours of a long old gig, isn't it, without a break? Yeah. It is, yeah.
1: How much is a drink in the cinema?
0: Way too much.
1: Exactly. Yeah, you know what I mean? Let's be honest. I mean, you're talking £4 for a drink in it, and you're sort of like, you know, you make that last.
3: Yeah. I just went to the Everyman. Friday, just gone there to go and watch Moulin Rouge. £6 I paid for a bottle of Aspel.
1: That's ridiculous.
3: The show was fabulous and sport they are.
1: Oh, yeah, the Moulin Rouge. Yeah, absolutely. Is that the Empire?
3: Yeah.
1: Yeah, absolutely.
0: Well, it's like
1: the
0: production of it.
1: Oh, yeah, West End production. Oh, if you get a chance to see it.
3: Oh, well, ride tour, it was insane.
1: Go see it.
0: The songs and everything.
1: Oh, yeah. Go see it.
0: Who are the leads and who's in it?
1: What the hell? Are
3: they asking me?
0: Unknowns.
3: But the way they can, like, turn. Do you know what I just love as well? So, like, they give every song a complete different new meaning.
2: Yeah.
3: It's totally, the way they do everything. They've got, like, every song is at least 5 or 6 songs as well. There's just quick changes through different themes and genres, but in one, just one song. It's so good.
1: Yeah, it's worth going to see. Absolutely. It's worth going to see.
0: The Odyssey. Go and see Moulin Rouge.
1: Yes. Yeah.
2: Absolutely.
1: Well, you know.
2: Gay Paris.
1: There are some interesting shows coming to Liverpool Empire. I know Dirty Dancing's coming to the Empire. In September.
2: Yeah.
3: Is that your thing?
1: No.
2: Yeah, it's a
1: there's a story behind that, and I will happily recount it. Pam was very much into musicals, so I actually took her to see Dirty Dancing. Now, I'm not a musical person. I've sat through Lion King twice, as I was told to.
2: Yes.
1: And seen a couple of other musicals as well. But this Dirty Dancing was, how can I put it, 2 hours of my life. I wasn't getting back in a hurry. And where we were sitting, there was some lovely lady who sort of recited word for word. And, of course, that famous bit where he says, no one puts baby in the corner, she jumped up and screamed down my ear.
0: Oh, really?
1: Yeah. I think she's about 3 seconds away from getting lobbed over into the orchestra pit.
0: Is anyone a bit like, can you stop doing that?
1: All through the show, she was chubbering. And I thought, she obviously seen this before. And, of course, that bit comes on. And she just jumps up and screams down my ear. Now, you have two options. You could sit there and go, or the second option did cross my mind, and judging the proximity from the orchestra pit, I may have achieved it, but decided I wouldn't.
2: Probably best, or your manhandlers and escorted out with the building.
0: I did have tickets for you to go see that show.
1: Oh, that's lovely. Thanks very much, Andrew. You're so kind to me.
2: But I remember when that came out in the late 80s.
1: Oh, God, no.
2: Oh, my God.
1: Have you watched
2: The Case?
1: Have you watched Dirty Dancing?
3: I've definitely seen it once or twice.
1: Yeah.
2: Oh, it's just so saccharine.
1: It's a very diplomatic answer. I've seen it. I'm not a big fan.
2: Wasn't it? Absolutely. It was unbelievable, you know, amongst young girls and
1: that.
2: There
1: was a lot of story at the time that the two of them never got on.
2: Yeah.
1: The two leads, because of an earlier incident in when they worked together.
0: Oh, what? So they were like enemies?
1: Yeah.
0: I'd never seen Dirty Dancing.
1: They never really got on.
2: Patrick Swayze.
1: Patrick Swayze. I think the story I read was Patrick Swayze actually apologised to Jennifer Groves, the lead in it, who was a complete nutter a-hole in the past. He was sorry, and you know, and they didn't think the film was going to work. They were like, oh, this is just one of those that's going to go straight to video at the time. But it somehow hit a nerve with people, and that was it. And
2: It's all nostalgia, isn't it? It was all the kind of themes. I mean, and harmless and all, you know, the kind of way. And it was and it all left, escapism.
1: It,
2: and
1: It left him in a lot of pain as well because he had a knee injury. I think from American football or something. But he had a knee injury already, but he had to do the jump off the stage.
2: Or the final scene. Yes.
1: He said he landed fine and then just was like, ow. His knee.
0: Really as he's landed,
1: the pressure's gone on his knee. He's like, ah. So they had to. Yes. He said he was strapped up to actually do that, and then he was in pain for weeks later.
2: Sorry, we're giving away that spoiler now.
1: I don't care.
0: Well, it did come out maybe 40 plus years.
2: I think it should be okay.
1: 1987.
0: Oh, that's nearly 40.
1: Nearly 40.
0: That's,
1: you could tell Kira was went to watch it.
2: I did once. No, honestly, actually, even at the time, Matty. Honestly, it was just. I remember like. Friends of mine, you know, my peers at that age, they were absolutely obsessed with it. There was an obsession thing, cult thing with it. Oh my God, over the top completely. But I don't,
1: Andy's got the video on the DVD.
2: How well it's still going. Anyway. 40 years on. Yeah, 40 years something's still, worked. So
0: this is the Empire again, is it?
1: Yeah, it's coming the Empire apparently, We get emails from the Empire, you see what's coming up.
2: Yeah, you should go down and review it for the station.
0: Will they give me a free ticket?
1: You'd be too cynical, you.
0: Mm. What, me? Cynical? Yes.
1: Yeah. You'd be getting thrown out. How did they go, Andy? I don't know, I've seen half the show. Why?
2: Yeah.
1: I was escorted out.
2: Yeah.
0: I think maybe that's you thinking of.
2: Somebody screamed down my ear, nobody puts baby in
0: Matty screamed down my ear.
2: Nobody puts baby in the corner.
1: Stop it.
0: It was actually him screaming. That's what happened.
1: It wasn't.
0: And then he told the story about how it was somebody else. It wasn't me.
2: Did you just sit there looking like one of those enforced partners?
1: I just literally sat there as this, and I thought, you know, for that split second, you think, do you know what? I could actually do this. I could genuinely do it.
0: Your life would be different for you.
1: It would be.
2: Yeah. Might have
1: but you know what? It would have been worth it.
0: To know about that.
1: Anyway.
0: All right. I'm not going to go to any shows.
1: Don't go to show with me, mate. I'm the worst one to go to. Twin brothers who studied the same degree course, achieved the same results and lived in neighbouring rooms at the same university, have graduated together.
0: Is this a West End show? Is this real?
1: No, it's not. Adrian and Ainsley Dondo, both from Bradford, 22, achieved 2.1 scores in their biomedical science degrees after 4 years at Keele University.
0: They probably just did each other's work.
2: Yeah. They're identical twins. Yeah. You could pull this one off.
1: I don't get that.
2: You?
1: Especially if you're a teacher or something. Identical twins. How can you tell them apart?
2: Yeah.
0: Well, that's what they thrive on.
1: Fascinated me, that. If you're a teacher or you work in a nursery or something, how do you tell them apart?
0: Does anyone know any identical twins?
1: No, I don't.
2: Not identical.
3: I've known a few, and apparently they even have like the same fingerprints and stuff like that. So if you were doing like fingerprint recognition on your phone or bank or anything.
0: Oh, so you
3: like
0: could
3: that.
0: Always get into your twins.
2: Yeah.
0: DNA,
2: isn't it? So it's like, it's bizarre, isn't it? And even the hand creases and everything. Yeah. Like to say, it's amazing.
3: And eye recognition. Mm. So.
1: Yeah.
2: Yeah.
1: Oh. Imagine, Andy, there's a doppelganger of you out there. Yeah.
0: I saw a guy once who looked like me in Edinburgh, and my family were like, look at that guy, he looks like you. And I was like, they all laughed for ages. It really weirded me out because we were the Royal Mile, and all of them stopped pointing at this. Just some lad walking down the street, and then I was like, "Yeah, he does look like me." Like, he walks like you.
1: It's Andy.
0: So weird. I mean, there's probably only about 15 at the time or 16, probably.
2: It's weird. But everybody has a double, don't they?
1: Yeah, you know, so that's what they said. There's a double of everyone in the world.
2: Yeah,
3: mine's Megan Fox.
1: Yeah, of course. Yeah, we're not going to argue with that one, are we? We're not going to argue. And I mean, somewhere as I always say, somewhere in. Say billions of light years away from here, there's four people sitting in the studio like us going, do you know what, years from now there's four people.
2: Yeah,
1: that sounds like a Toto experience.
2: You didn't feel the kind of urge to go up and talk to this guy, did you?
0: No,
2: Royal Mile. No,
0: it would have just made my parents,
2: do you know, we look alike,
0: and my sister laugh more. They were just enjoying it too much.
2: I know, it's funny, isn't it?
1: Can you imagine
0: that? And because they're like my family, I was like, oh, they know exactly, you know, what I look like.
2: Yeah,
0: it was just like some random person. It wouldn't have been so bad.
2: But you see, and it's that kind of thing they'd expect them to be have the same characteristics as you. You know, when you see a double of somebody, and you think that, and of course, a completely different person. Yes. It's like, you know what I mean? It's like,
1: well, you think, is this a long lost twin? Or yes. Is this separated? You see these stories of people separated at birth?
2: Yes.
1: And you go, really?
2: Yes.
1: Is this, you know, is there an Andy Dean somewhere?
0: Well, there's more than one. There's a country singer called Andy Dean.
1: Is there?
0: Yeah, yeah. I listened to some of this stuff the other day. Ah. I was like, not really into
1: it. Is he a poet?
0: No, he does. I mean, he could style himself as a poet, as a country singer, I'm sure. Yeah.
1: All right.
0: Yeah.
1: Well, I've nicknamed Andy the Bard of LCR.
2: God.
1: Because that's what he is. He's the official, he's the poet laureate of LCR.
0: Only because there are certain other ones.
1: Correct. I mean, we have K's. I mean, we can always, you know, relieve, you know, we can have joint poet laureates.
2: Yeah.
1: You know.
2: Good job share.
1: Yeah, good job share.
2: Yeah.
0: All right.
1: Andy's like that. Yes.
2: No, you need a poet laureate, don't we, for the station? Yeah. Mm.
1: I think we do.
2: Mm.
0: All right. Well, I'll, since there's so much,
3: I actually
0: regretfully, I Andy Burnham accept the job. Of poet laureate.
1: I Andy Burnham.
0: Oh no! That's
2: oh my goodness! Yeah.
1: Have you changed names again?
0: I can't remember. Maybe he's still in my name.
2: No, he's down. He's down trying to sort things out down in London.
0: I'm trying to sort things out.
2: Up here,
0: I
2: know.
0: I think you need
2: a support group, the Andy new job support group, isn't it? Yeah.
1: WhatsApp. Yes. WhatsApp group.
2: Yeah.
0: What's Andy's?
1: Hi, Andy. How are you going with the show?
2: Yeah.
1: All right.
2: Yeah.
1: How are you going to attend our seat? Well, Larry's hissing at me.
2: Yeah, and I can't log in, yeah.
0: what if he's allergic to cats?
1: Oh, I know.
2: Oh, no.
1: You can't get rid of Larry. He's got, no. I mean,
2: he's lasted longer.
1: You make him, you know, we've got to make him redundant. He has a job. He's the official chief mouse catcher of number 10.
2: He must be quite old now, wasn't he?
1: He's about 14.
2: Oh, okay. Do cats go on for a little bit longer than that?
1: About 16, 18.
2: Oh, is it? Okay.
1: Oh, yeah.
2: Okay.
0: Maybe.
2: Right.
1: I think the funniest thing you've seen, wasn't it? I think it come out and number 11's cat come out as well. And they were both actually on Downing Street, and Larry was sort of just lying
2: catching
1: there.
2: Up.
1: And number 11's cat was hissing. And number 4's going, don't do it, Larry, he's not worth it. And sort of Larry just sort of looked up and went, yeah, I'm not reacting to you. Number 11's cat just turned around and wandered off.
2: Okay.
1: And Larry lay back down under the sun. It was funny, old Janice going, don't do it. Don't do it, Larry, it's not worth it.
2: If the cats could talk. You know, catching up there.
1: What do you reckon he'd say?
2: Yeah, between number 10 and
0: number
2: 11.
0: He's dropping on everything.
2: I know, absolutely. Yeah.
1: Larry looks happy. Larry's just sitting there, like, I'm just taking everything you say,
2: mate. Happiest Larry, Matty.
1: Why not?
2: Why not?
1: He's got a, you know.
2: Maybe that's where it comes from.
1: Everyone likes Larry, you know.
2: Yeah.
1: He, you know, gets treats.
2: Yeah.
1: Gets petted.
2: Yeah.
1: Jackie sits on the desk, like that villain in James Bond.
0: Blofeld.
1: That's the one.
0: I was thinking, is there a cat who's a villain? I was like, the cat's with Blofeld.
1: Well, I mean,
0: maybe
1: Garfield.
0: Is
1: Garfield, the cat, was a villain.
0: What's Blofeld's cat called? Is it ever mentioned in James Bond? Or
1: if Steve was here, he'd probably tell us.
2: Mm.
3: You've got Meowth in Pokemon. Team Rocket's cat.
1: That's a good one. Oh, that's left field. I like that one. Just thrown in.
2: Yes.
1: Yeah.
0: Get in touch about evil cats and
2: absolutely.
1: Evil cats. We'll get a cat texting and going, oh, I'm not evil.
0: Cats and Lady and the Tramp, they are evil.
2: Oh, yeah. They have that undercurrent, don't they, cats?
0: Is there any bad cats in the Aristocats?
1: Aristocats. I don't know. I've never watched it.
2: Never watched it.
3: He wants to be a cat.
0: Because the cats.
1: Oh, is that what that's from? Because
0: I know
1: certain programs use that, don't they? For the adverts.
0: No, that's off that film. It's a good film.
1: I've never seen it.
0: Yeah, you should watch it.
1: I'll put on my list.
0: Don't think any of the animals are bad in the film. It's always the humans who are bad. Because all the animals help the other animals. And the dogs help.
2: Yeah.
1: You could be right there, Ant.
0: It's a very animals together film.
1: When do you ever see a cat walking around tooled up? Let's be honest.
2: Animal Farm. Yeah, it's that kind of idea, isn't it? Though always we've got it all wrong and they've got it right.
0: Is there a cat in Animal Farm? It feels like a farmyard cat.
2: I don't know if there is actually a cat.
1: Can't cats live on farmyards?
0: Well, I thought that,
2: Let's
1: not discriminate about the cats where they live.
0: Maybe the cat sides with the humans in Animal Farm because he's like bourgeoisie and he's like, got it sweet with the humans. So
1: that's just too big a word for a Monday afternoon now.
2: It's the bard speaking.
1: Yeah. No, bourgeoisie. What's that mean?
0: Oh, it's like a
2: certain
0: genre.
2: You have
0: to read some Karl Marx.
2: Mm, yeah. probably leave that discussion. That would be quite
0: Yeah,
2: that's
0: not getting to what knows.
1: Oh, no,
0: yeah.
1: Oh, no. Would you look at that? The big hand's reaching the time we've got to go.
2: It's big hands.
0: Well, I think we can push forward for another hour.
1: Oh, I feel we can't. We've got Swerdlow and Coe's on it too.
2: Let's do Karl Marx. Come on. Everybody wants.
1: I'll Karl Marx you.
0: I've got a book called like Karl Marx for Beginners that a mate of mine gave to me at uni.
2: I heard a really
0: dig that out somewhere.
2: Yeah, yeah. a very quick story in Karl Marx. Kind of funny that Jeremy Corbyn was briefly dating Diane Abbott. Remember that?
0: Yes.
2: And for their first date, guess where he took her?
1: Go on.
2: To see the grave of Karl Marx.
1: Fair enough. That's some. Someday, I'll that. Thanks for coming.
0: That's so wholesome. But it's also,
2: set the scene.
0: His story is like, she's just like, oh, that's when I realised I wasn't into Jeremy Corbyn. Because he was like, get your shoes on, we're going out. And she's like, oh, we're going dancing. And he's like, we went to see Karl Marx's grave.
2: Going off to see the grave.
1: And on that note, go visit a grave. We're done.
0: We are done. So
1: Joseph
0: Locke himself.
1: Yes, we await him.
0: Okay.
2: Joseph's ready to
0: All right, well, thank you, everyone, for listening to the show. Thanks, Kate.
1: Thank you, Kate.
2: Yeah.
0: Matt.
2: Kate.
1: Thank you, Andy.
0: And Kira.
2: Thank you, Andy.
0: And you can hear us again at 6 o'clock.
1: Indeed.
0: And at 10 o'clock.
1: Yes.
0: And next week.
1: 6 o'clock tomorrow morning.
0: Oh, at 6 a.m. as well, if you're up early on the
1: night. Oh, yeah, absolutely.
0: Going to work.
2: Yeah.
1: Yeah.
0: All right, cheers.
1: See ya.
2: Bye.

0: Oh, I'm so glad school's done and you're ready to go with the boys, you lot.
1: Yeah, and I'm so excited for it tonight, Jez. Are you?
0: Yeah, honestly, I really am. Lexi, are you coming tonight?
2: Well, what are you going on about? What's the Boise?
0: You really don't know what the Boise is?
2: Not the faintest idea.
0: Well, the Boise is Edgehill Youth Club.
1: It used to be just for boys, but now it's for both genders.
0: Well, there's football,
1: art,
0: table tennis,
1: pool,
0: dancing machines,
1: and air hockey.
0: And lots more.
2: Wow, that's a lot of things. But who works there?
0: Lots of boss staff.
2: Well, how much is it to get in?
1: It's only £1 entry.
0: There's a tuck shop, which you don't need much for. It's all dead cheap.
2: Oh, really?
3: Shall we go then, Mummy?
2: Yeah, go on then. Let's go.
0: Come on, let's go.
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2: 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We're open Monday to Friday, 9 till 4:30. You don't need to struggle alone. 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

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I realise £100 is a big ask, especially at the moment. 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But more importantly, you'll get a warm, fuzzy feeling that you or your organisation is contributing to a worthwhile community project. You can either make a one-off payment by Bax of £100 or set up a monthly standing order of only £8.34. Donations need to be made to Kensington Vision, which is all one word, Community Interest Company via the Co-op Bank. Our SOR code is 089299. That's 089299. And our bank account details are 65255654. That's 65255654. If you'd like more information or more details, then contact me, Steve Farragher, by emailing steve@l-c-r.co.uk. 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
1: 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This is Imad Hassan, your host of Liverpool Nation, where we will strive to gather some information for you about support and services center near you, and provide advice on health, family, housing, education, work, and much more, by hosting experts in these areas to put all of that in front of you in one place called Liverpool Nation Radio Show. So stay with us as the best are coming your way. On this episode, our first guest is Abdelwasa Sufyan, Communication and Operation Manager at Rahma Mosque in L8, who's talking about Ramadan and what does it mean in Ask the Expert part of the show. And we continue with the second part of our interview with Steve Varagher, the founder and director of LCR Radio, and our local hero part of the show. Let's move on to our next part of the program. Let's ask the expert. This is where we ask specialists and their field and benefit out of their knowledge and experience. So let's introduce Abdelwasa Sufyan, Communication and Operation Manager at the Rahma Mosque, that's in L8. The man who was once being nominated for national awards after creating dementia for national museums in Liverpool, that's in 2022-2023. Abdelwasa will tell us more about Al Rahma Mosque preparation and arrangement for this coming month of Ramadan and the services the mosque will be providing during the month for more than 40,000 of Muslims in Liverpool and the area. Abdelwasa, welcome to our program.
2: Thank you very much for inviting me today.
1: So, let me ask you first, Al Rahma Mosque, what does that name, Al Rahma, mean?